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2: Oh, Daddy, after a credit card approval, one guy won a state high school basketball championship. One guy only covered a state high school basketball championship. One guy's been inducted into 3 Halls of Fame. One guy has only mocked a hall. Does this seem weird to anybody else?
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4: Our number two. The Odd Couple on a TV theme song Thursday. Rob Parker, Kelvin Washington, coast to coast. I'm in New York. Kelvin's in L.A. And for over 40 years,

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2: Everyone check in at 5:30. I know how this goes. 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
2: 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Uh-huh. What's that right there? Where the neck and shoulder, like, join? 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
2: You now go, wait a minute, the Lions haven't made the playoffs in 2 years now? And they blew the NFC Championship game in San Francisco? And they blew the number one seed in the NFC, you know, to a rookie quarterback? Yeah, it's just so much there. Andre in Massachusetts, you're on the Odd Couple Fox Sports Radio. What's up, Dre? Do I have the wrong guy?
3: Tom Thibodeau at all times, please. We need the previous call. I got to have respect for Tom Thibodeau.
2: I said Tom. I did actually say Tom. I know. He said Tom.
4: Yo,
2: he said
4: Dre, you know I didn't think Tom should have been fired, but you do be acting like Tom Thibodeau is Pat Riley or Phil Jackson or Pop or something. You got to relax a little bit, Dre.
2: And especially,
3: all he does is build winners. Who knows who? Hartstein was before he came up on the top.
2: And you know what? The Knicks winning. The Knicks winning is an indictment of Tibbs. Okay, the Knicks winning this year is an indictment because Charlie Brown took over what he put together and won a championship.
4: Put some respect on a champion's name, Rob. It's Mike.
3: Okay, yeah, just like Steve Kerr was gift wrapped the championship from Mark Jackson. Quick aside, Bob, Rob, you're visiting all these baseball stadiums. You got to come down to the Cape and check out the Cape League, man. Come down, check out the Harbor Hawks. I'll take you to the game, you know, show you around all of the wonders.
2: You're going to get me some dogs, too? I need dogs. Remember that.
3: The lobster roll, you know, you'll be dropping your eyes and everything. It'll be wonderful.
4: I'm down with a lobster roll.
3: The Cape League.
2: Lobster rolls are so good.
3: Good to have you, MLB bro, in the building. So in terms of Dan Campbell, Detroit, I hope they learned their lesson, what they did with Jim Caldwell. I hope they learned their lesson. That you don't leave something that's good for something that could possibly,
4: Preach!
3: And then you bring in Matt Patricia and think he's going to be, you know,
4: Preach!
3: The next second coming. And what do you get now? Does Dan Campbell have some holes, some flaws? Yes, I'm still upset about what happened in the second half against the 49ers, even though players were not ready for the moment. Okay, yeah, he shouldn't have went for them. I got that, but those players were there, and the players cracked under the pressure. Bottom line is this: okay, he's right there. He's not in the same category as Kyle Stroud. Kyle Shanahan, his success hasn't been as consistent, but we've seen it enough from him. He needs to get over the top, okay? Or he is going to be that middle.
2: So you're telling me that Dan Campbell's going to miss the playoffs and everything's going to be fine? Is that what you're telling me?
3: I'm saying he's got one more year, Rob.
2: No, I'm asking you. I'm asking you if they miss the playoffs for a second year in a row, Dan Campbell's solid in Detroit?
3: He does. You don't get rid of him, but the after 2 years, Rob, he's going to end up being like Marvin Lewis with the Bengals. And he's got a little bit more runway, but he needs to show progress.
4: I agree with that. That's where I am, Rob. He's not scot-free for the next 5 years of his life, but I don't think next year. I think next year is what we'll
2: be able to see. If they don't make the playoffs, people will be like, this is over with Dan Campbell.
4: Fans will be upset. I agree with the fans being upset, but you know that's – but if you're Brad Holmes and this is your guy and you believe in him, you don't just go where the fans are.
2: And you can't compare him to Jim Caldwell. I hate to break it to you. Jim Caldwell, right? They got there. Didn't they get to the Super Bowl and lose? He got to the Super Bowl. They lost.
4: No, he's comparing when Jim Caldwell was with the Lions.
2: You give Jim Caldwell more rope than you would give Dan Campbell is what I'm saying. Yes, the Lions blew it.
4: He's saying they shouldn't have let Jim Caldwell go.
2: No, but I'm saying the reason is because of that, because he had more cachet. If you remember when Bob Quinn was the general manager of the Lions, he said 9-7 or 10-6 wasn't good enough. If you remember, that's what he said. Let's squeeze in one more.
4: He wasn't wrong in theory for other teams, but for that time with the Lions, we'll take that back in that era.
2: Will in Wisconsin, you're on the Odd Couple Fox Sports Radio. What's up, Will?
5: What's up, Rob? What's up, Kelvin?
4: What up, what up?
2: How are you?
5: Really good, man. Just enjoying post Antetokounmpo getting out this way. Oh my goodness, these fans have lost their minds, Rob. But
2: I believe
5: Kelvin, you'll probably like this analogy. So there's like three parts that I always talk about, three-thirds of the game. You got the product on the field, the front office, and the players, right? Now, teams can, you know, win Super Bowls and stuff, you know, without all three of those things jiving together. But without having, like, any one of those two, like, clearly, like, you know, clearly pointed out there, a team's not going to be successful. So Dan Campbell right now, his roster is like the really attractive person in school, really attractive girl, right? And right now Dan Campbell is like the guy who people are looking at like, ah, he doesn't know what to do with her. And so I think as far as like, you know, his success forward, it's not just, you know, show and prove is not quite it. Like he's going to have to win and win big to keep his job. If not, there's no reason why there's not some other play caller out there that can't take that roster,
2: yes,
5: like saying, and really push it to the max. So and thanks for taking the call, guys.
4: All right. He was almost there with the analogy. He didn't close it up. You know, some other smooth dude.
2: Yeah, he said a pretty girl that didn't know what to do with her. And then Rob Parker showed up with some gabardine pants on and some Kareem Abdul-Jabbar's.
4: And then back in the day, I'm 36. You drove off.
2: Well, but I was 16. She was too young. I mean, too old for me back then.
4: All right, stop me when it's all right. 36, too old, 35.
2: I didn't say that. No, 34. That's not too old.
4: Okay, 40. No? I don't believe the 40. Rob G don't believe the 40.
2: What? A young 40-year-old? That's cool.
4: All right. There you go, ladies. We got hope. Shop talk coming up in a little bit.
2: Go ahead. Give me 41.
4: All right, 41 is that 41?
2: No way, no how.
4: You could just turn over the hill. That's it. Don't go too not far down.
2: That's
4: the
2: over the hill.
4: Mark,
2: that cartoon Weiss show on Fox.
4: Get us updated now. What up, Martin?
6: In Group F action, Netherlands now up 3-1 on Tunisia, and Sweden and Japan tied 1-1. Both of those games, Netherlands in the 73rd minute. Sweden's in the 72nd minute. If these results hold, the Netherlands will win Group F. Sweden will advance. Tunisia fired their manager after losing the first game in the group stage 5-1. They finally scored their first goal in World Cup history today with this goal. So good for them. They'll be going home after this. Charlotte Hornets trading LaMelo Ball and Josh Green to the Minnesota Timberwolves for Naz Reid and draft picks. The WNBA suspended Phoenix's Alyssa Thomas 1 game for recklessly making contact with her fist to the throat area of Indiana's Caitlin Clark in last night's game. Thomas was retroactively issued a flagrant foul 2. The New York Mets plays Marcus Semien on a 10-day injury list with a strained left hip flexor. Right now, the Yankees lead the Red Sox 2-0. Houston leads Detroit 1-0 in the 8th inning. The Nationals have a 5-2 lead over the Phillies in the 6th. Texas blanking the Blue Jays 6-0 in the 5th. The Cubs, Mets scoreless in the 5th inning. And Arizona and St. Louis is in a rain delay. Earlier today in Group E, Curaçao's tournament came to an end, falling 2-0 to Ivory Coast. Nicolas Pepe with both goals. Ecuador kept their tournament hopes alive, delivering a shock 2-1 comeback over Germany with a goal in the 77th minute. 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
4: Hey, Martin, appreciate it, man. It's the Odd Couple, Kelvin Washington. Rob Parker on a TV theme song Thursday. Shop talk on the way. But right now, we're joined by Mitch Lawrence, SiriusXM NBA radio host. You can follow him at Mitch_Lawrence. Mitch, what's going on, man? How you doing?
7: Hey, it's great to be on with you guys. Rob Parker, we go back. How are you, fella? All right?
2: How you doing, buddy? I told Kelvin, I said, we go back. Man, in my NBA days when I was a beat writer back in the good old days in New York.
7: I know. We've been at it a long time. I'll tell you what. You're probably like me. I can't believe I saw Jim Dolan raising up the Larry O'Brien trophy.
2: You already know
7: it. The nonsense that we saw.
2: My goodness gracious.
7: I'm sure Nick fans are still pinching themselves. But, boy, what an epic run for that team this year. Just tremendous.
2: You know what? Other than Trump being president twice, I can't believe it. I'm just saying,
7: there you go. Another one.
4: Yeah. Hey, well, Mitch, you want to just stay there for a little bit, man? This Knick run, this incredible run, and what it meant, excuse me, for the city of New York. But really, I've been saying all along, for basketball and as fans and the NBA as a whole, because the NBA was getting some black eyes, Mitch, this year between the All-Star game, gambling stories, tanking.
8: Yeah.
4: I think I've said the Knicks winning the championship saved the NBA season.
7: Well, it certainly helped. I don't know if you could save it completely because, you know, besides the tanking, you had, once again, player load management not playing.
2: Yes.
7: You struck on the gambling thing. The whole bottom line to me is this all comes under the bid heading of integrity. The league had a real problem this year. People had a real problem with the league's integrity. You know, when the FBI is investigating guys like Chauncey Billups, you know there's a huge problem for the league. And that was on the second day of the season after the opener, and it went downhill from there. And I mean, it was just bad. But look, the Knicks did help a lot. I mean, they were not just a unifying thing in New York, but a lot of people just outside of the city just found them to be a great story because of how they played together, how they shared the ball. They were led by just a great story in Jalen Brunson, and we all know about, you know, the magic he pulled off. And by the way, guys, I'm in the Dallas-Fort Worth area these days. And let me tell you, after the Luka Doncic maneuver, that whole fiasco, now you've got this compounding it where they had Jalen Brunson. I mean, Maverick fans are just at a low point. But, yeah, the Knicks were just a great, great story for, you know, and they're not – I don't think they're a generational team. I don't see them being – obviously a dynasty team. I think there are a lot of teams in the East that feel like, all right, we can win this now. We'll go up against the Knicks. They'll be formidable next year, but we got ourselves a chance. But for those, I mean, anytime a team wins 13 straight games in the playoffs and the way they played and the way they came back in that Atlantic series, and then the Spurs series was just magical. It was so close with the Spurs leading, as you know, for 74% of the games. But the game, the epic 29-point comeback, and then the game five, the closeout game with the Knicks, again, closing out another series on the road. That's just one of those, you know, that's for one for the ages. I don't think it's the greatest New York team. I've been pretty steadfast in that. I still think the 70 team with Willis Reed, the team's only MVP that year, and the road they had to go through versus the really easy road this team went through. All right, you know, we're talking about two different eras, whatever. But there's no arguing with, and I have to mention, you know, Mike Brown too. I thought Tibbs did a wonderful job. I thought it was wrong they fired him. I had my doubts about Mike in New York. Here's a guy who's never, not a New Yorker. He doesn't know the whole New York landscape. But boy, he did a great job, whether it was calling out, you know, making the changes he had to make, getting a lot of input from his assistants. Just a great story from top to bottom.
2: And the bad story on the flip side is Mitch Johnson, who I thought was awful and terrible, and I would fire him and find a coach. That team, yeah. Mitch, is incredible. Wimby's first playoff run, they win. Yeah. They beat the defending champs in a game seven on the road. They're in all these games, and the coach can't figure out a way to close these things out, especially – And the most egregious to me is being up 25 in that game four where you could tie the series and go back home, mm-hmm. and they shoot 9 straight threes, Mitch, and go 0-for-9 and basically let the Knicks back in the game. That can't happen. It just can't.
7: Right. No, you're right. You're right. He probably should have been fired, but this is the Spurs. They're not going to fire him. I think one of their downfalls was he really didn't have that seasoned former NBA head coach there with him. You know, you look at these NBA benches today, and there are, 15 guys?
2: Right, Mitch. When we were covering the league, there was 2 guys. That was it.
7: Exactly. It was, when I first started, it was Dick Motta and Bob Weiss, and that was it. Back in Dallas in the mid-80s. And so
2: crazy.
7: When the Mavericks was starting. So, yeah, it was crazy. It was a bad deal. Obviously, the game two was a huge loss, too, because you had Victor committing that ridiculous turnover. Mitch
2: yep.
7: called timeout.
2: They
7: right
2: had
7: there.
2: The ball right there. Thank you.
7: And the worst you're going to do is go in overtime. We all know, I mean, the game, the being down 29, the epic comeback from New York is obviously fueled by a lot of Spurs problems, which you mentioned. Now, Victor himself doesn't have that one low post move that can get you a basket or get him to the foul line where that can settle the offense down. And now when, you know, De'Aaron Fox, who had next to Mitch Johnson, I don't know if he had a worse series. He might have because
2: Mitch,
7: I know
2: Mitch, you've been covering basketball forever. You have the ball and the lead with 10 seconds to go. Yeah. You don't go to the basket. Come on, dude.
7: I know. And, you know, that's Larry Brown. You know, clock, score, and time. That whole thing where you got to be more heads up about that. He had a brutal series, whether it was physical or mental mistake, and Mitch Johnson should have been playing Dylan Hopper a lot more down the stretch. And then the last defensive breakdown where they allowed OG to fly in, they're not covering the inbounds, which is always a death knell for these coaches. You talk to Rick Pitino, is still losing sleep over not covering Grant Hill on the Christian Laettner play, on that famous play in NCAA history. And then what's Victor doing, you know, 45, 40 feet from the basket guarding Jalen Brunson? He should be back. He should be ready. They should have a guy on OG inbounding the ball, and everything just went south. And then, you know, and the other thing, too, is if Jalen Brunson in that fifth game, nobody else is making a shot for the Knicks. Everybody stinks. I think Bridges may have made 5 of 10. Well, why is Jalen Brunson being single covered? You got to force him to get rid of that ball and make other
2: coaching. You two are not sitting on the back of a charter plane right now.
4: Going old school. Can we bring it forward, Mitch?
2: All right, let's go forward. Come on.
4: Mitch, you two are acting like having a Budweiser back at a game in 92. Mitch, I want to hear about Giannis. Giannis now on the move. Celtics don't get him. Miami gets him. What do you make of this? Are they favorites in the East? Can they beat the Knicks, or is this blah? What do you make of it?
7: Well, it's not blah, and I don't think they're favorites. I think they're somewhere in between. They got a lot of work to do. They don't have, you know, they got to fill out that roster with, what, $18 million, which means they're going to go bargain basement hunting. I don't know if they can do that. Giannis also, this trade for Miami, if they had made it 2 years ago, I'd be a lot more excited. He's been breaking down a lot. He's been less effective. Listen, face it, since he won the title 5 years ago, it's all been downhill in Milwaukee. For one reason or another. Some of it's involving him. A lot of it involves the Bucks front office where they couldn't surround him with talent. But Giannis had a lot of problems, too. This is player empowerment gone wrong again, where a lot of the moves that he wanted the Bucks to do just backfired. Lillard being the biggest because it cost him Drew Holiday. We know that. But Giannis himself, he's not the same player. I think, first of all, they can't play with pace. They're going to have to walk the ball up the floor because you got him and Bam out of Bayou. I don't know who else you're going to surround them with. But to me, looking at that trade, the moment it happened, Rob Parker, I'm sitting there, I'm saying, Leon Rose is thinking, great, he went to Miami. So what? As long as he didn't go to Boston to play with Jason Tatum. That could have been a problem because I would have trusted Brad Stevens more to surround him with the type of players they would need than Pat Riley and the roster, the limitations cap wise for him. So, you know, they're going to have to piece it together. I think they can be a team that's obviously, they're going to be, listen, Miami was a dead franchise the last couple of years. And we were all wondering, did Pat Riley, like, what's he doing? Did he go into early retirement? So this helps bring him back. But no, I can't call them the favorite. We got to see what else the roster yields. Indiana's going to be better. Halliburton's going to be back. We'll see with what Orlando does. I didn't like the coaching hire. I mean, Sean Sweeney had a tough series against the Knicks as their defensive coordinator. But also, they just had a guy in Jamal Mosley who took them to a certain point. He had no head coaching experience.
2: Yep.
7: To me, there, you needed a coach with head coaching experience to take them to the next level. But you have Orlando anyway because they do have some talent. You're going to have Boston. They're going to be in play. They're probably going to trade Jalen Brown. I don't know what they're going to get for him. I don't know what the rest of the roster is going to be. But Brad Stevens has had a great career as a front office exec pulling the strings. So I think they'll be a factor. I'm not buying Cleveland. You know, same situation there with James Harden and Donovan Mitchell. They'll underachieve. But there are some rules. And Detroit, we'll see what, you know, Detroit, if they can add some shooting. I thought maybe they would get Tyler Hero. We'll see what happens there if they could add shooting. So I think, you know, it just add Miami to the list of teams in the East that could be a one-year wonder type team. Meanwhile, out West, you got teams that are built for the next 3-4 years in Oklahoma City and in San Antonio. And I'll tell you what, guys, I liked what Minnesota did with LaMelo Ball. I know he's had his ups and downs. I know he can be flaky. I know he can be like, well,
2: he doesn't play winning basketball to me, Mitch. I'm telling you, he doesn't play winning basketball.
7: Well, that's the big question here. Will he play winning basketball, change his stripes with Ant, with Chris Finch? Because I'll tell you what, if he does, he is going to be, that's going to be a tough team. They'll play with pace. They're going to run up and down the court. And they ain't got Denver, too. I know they have to do a lot
4: of work. Mitch, I wish you we're up against
2: We're going to bring you back. Mitch, we'll get you back on. We got to, we got to run. All right. Thank you, Mitch. Mitch
4: thank
2: Lawrence,
4: you, Mitch,
2: my man.
4: Absolutely. Give him a follow.
7: Bob
4: Mitch
7: Parker,
4: underscore Lawrence.
7: It. Always the best. Stay in touch, guys. Love this. Thanks.
2: Yep. Thank
4: no
2: you.
4: Doubt,
2: thanks.
4: Man. Mitch appreciate underscore it. Lawrence. Give him a follow. Shop Talk. Man, y'all, I already know y'all was tearing bars down. And you know another thing. Let me tell you about this. Now, can we get another round?
2: No, we
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17: By the way, this isn't really a bone. It's just more of a what happened.
18: Yes.
17: I noticed.
18: I just threw my neck out. Live on the air.
17: Did you just hear me say,
18: ouch?
17: Did you just get hurt?
18: I don't even know what I did. I put my hat back on. Clearly, I did not have enough water. And I can feel it, dude. Right there.
17: There was an errant Jared Stidham throw.
18: Okay. Which one?
17: Well, the most errant.
18: The one that hit the fence on the go route?
17: The one that I couldn't help but notice the gentleman in the yellow shirt to my left.
18: Oh, yeah.
17: Failed to cleanly corral.
18: I tried to grab it one-handed.
17: Uh-huh.
18: Right hand.
17: Yeah.
18: Yeah.
17: Loose ball.
18: Oh! Now, if I was coaching my kids, I'd have said you got to get in front of it.
17: Yeah.
18: But I wasn't coaching. Nor did I care, so I gave it the old. I tried to give it the old.
17: You tried to one-hand it.
18: Tried to one-hand the sucker.
17: Yeah, yeah. As Lou Brown would have said in Major League, "Don't give me this Olay."
18: Oh, I Olayed that thing big time.
17: You did.
18: There's no doubt. And then Chris was next to me, and he tried to then hit the rebound.
17: So now I'm worried that sudden movement may have misaligned things, so that then trying to put a hat back on your head a few hours later, you could have been a ticking time bomb. You could have even been, Andy, what Sean Payton would say, predisposed to a neck injury.
18: No, I am predisposed to all sorts of stupid things in my neck that don't sleep right sometimes, but no, that had nothing to do with it.
17: That was too much of a quick movement.
18: You know what? See, again,
17: too much quick twitch.
18: You don't want to jam your finger with the football.
17: Ah.
18: And I saw it. It was coming in funky. Now, what I should have done was just,
17: okay.
18: I should have gone for the fat part of the belly, but I chose the point.
17: You don't even have a fat part of your belly anymore.
18: Well, but the football does.
17: That's true.
18: The belly of the football.
17: Mm-hmm.
18: But instead, I went for the point, and the point did not work out.
17: So the issue is not your sedentary lifestyle, but was, in fact,
18: not on that play. Now, with the hat, I simply decided I'll go with the left hand, and that caused all the problems.
17: All the problems. He's not a southpaw.
18: I'm not a left-hand hat. Here we go. Try to see. All that's all I had to do, and yet something right there when it happened.
17: You were clean that time. It's good to see.
18: You got any ibuprofen?
17: I do, actually.
18: Really?
17: Oh, it's a... As a 45-year-old dude whose back always hurts, yes, there is ibuprofen in the bag.
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6: The school that looks most ridiculous in this whole scenario is Texas Tech for trying to shove this guy through. 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
22: 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We're suspending you for a year. We're saying you're not allowed to play here for a year. Next year you can come play here, but you weren't a part of our organization. Now here's where it gets tricky. He's also not a part of the NFLPA. Okay, so the people that he needs to go fight his fight for him right now to make him eligible in this draft, he's not a paid member of that. He doesn't pay dues into that organization, right? So he's in a really complex situation here that I don't like the precedent of the NFL being able to make decisions like this on people that are not going to be represented by either side in a proper way.
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26: 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You know he's got money to lawyer up.
22: And the NFL, they really were dodged. They couldn't really figure out how to get out of this thing. They're saying that they had 3 days heads up, and that didn't give them enough time. It didn't give them enough time to evaluate the investigation, to get all the reports, to figure out what's really going on here. What do you have to investigate?
26: As long as you got in before the deadline, don't.
22: Hey, if he bet on NFL games, he wasn't in the NFL. You know, like he didn't violate any of your rules.
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17: By the way. This isn't really a bone. It's just more of a what happened.
18: Yes.
17: I noticed.
18: I just threw my neck out. Live on the air.
17: Did you just
18: hear me say ouch?
17: Did you just get hurt? Yes,
18: I don't even know what I did. I put my hat back on. Clearly I did not have enough water. And now I can feel it, dude. Right there.
17: Andy's going to be in urgent care tonight.
18: I've been talking to you like this for the last half of the show.
17: I'll need you to explain to me exactly how you hurt yourself. You see, my hat was off.
18: I put my hat on with my left hand and not my right.
17: And then I wanted it back on my head.
18: And then I felt the shooting pain and saw stars.
17: How's your turn right now? Can you get to each shoulder?
18: We're okay. No, you know what? 5:30. Everyone check in at 5:30. I know how this goes. It's a stupid lacrosse thing. Because, again, the dude was always on the left side of my head.
17: Yeah.
18: And so there's a thing right here. Uh-huh. What's that right there? Where the neck and shoulder, like, join? Yeah.
17: Yeah, it's the neck shoulder joiner.
18: I may not be here tomorrow. All right, what were you going to ask? I don't even remember. Before I hurt my neck, what were you going to?
17: I noticed.
18: I've got a pain going.
17: Shooting down your arm right now.
18: What did you notice?
17: You smell burnt toast. Are you okay?
18: Yeah, I smell eggs. I see my grandpa.
17: Is there a light?
18: He's reaching out to me. It's cloudy in my peripheral.
17: You know, I gotta be honest, I've never had a co-host die mid-show. This will
18: well,
17: be
18: first.
17: Well,
18: let's hope it, yeah.
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7: At the World Cup, the Netherlands just won Group F with a 3-1 win over Tunisia. They'll play Morocco in the knockout round. Japan finished second in Group F after a 1-1 draw with Sweden. They'll play Brazil. Sweden, one of the best third-place teams in pool play. Not sure who they'll play yet, but they are through. It's now locked. The United States will play Bosnia in the round of 32. In Group E, Curaçao sent home after Ivory Coast beat them 2-0. Ecuador advanced to the round of 32 after a 2-1 win over Germany. That goal was in the 77th minute, the game winner. Germany was already qualified for knockout play. Charlotte Hornets trading LaMelo Ball and Josh Green to the Timberwolves for Naz Reid and draft picks. In Major League Baseball, the New York Mets placed second baseman Marcus Semien on the 10-day injured list. He's had a strained left hip flexor. Cardinals Diamondbacks postponed due to weather. I'm Martin Weiss.
8: 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One guy gets called daddy by his three beautiful daughters. 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
5: 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They didn't get dumber.
4: 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Super Joe has been busy making moves for the Avalanche. This week, he acquired a gentleman by the name of Zach LaRue. We hear he's a very nice guy.
6: Zach LaRue is a violent, hateful hockey player.
4: Perhaps a bit misunderstood?
6: He's been suspended 12 times going back to his days at Major Junior.
7: Yeah. Sportsmanlike three games. High-sticking three games.
4: But he'd hand you the shirt off your back.
7: Fighting violation four games. 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
4: 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Welcome to Colorado.
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12: 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It is 1-1 to the United States and Turkey. Again, no real stakes for the United States tonight outside of, you know, continuing to play well, winning all three games in the World Cup group for the first time, keeping those good vibes going, avoiding injuries. 9 new starters for the United States. They got out to a big start early with a goal in the third minute. Turkey gets the equalizer 10 minutes in. And that's going to bring us to, of course, our play of the day. 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Well, how about that goal by Austin Trusty in that third minute? That's your play of the day. And we just scored a goal. And we just scored a goal. Oh, maybe we don't need Pulisic. Maybe we don't need him. We might not need Pulisic. It is already 1-0 USA. The big celebration off a corner. And we scored off a set piece, Mike Harmon. This was off a set piece. This is everything is coming up Team USA right now. Everything is coming up Team USA. There it is, Jason Smith, Fox Sports Radio on the play-by-play. Everything was after the goal. It was all after the goal. What are you doing, play-by-play for hydration break that we're on right now? Come on, man.
13: That guy looked like he was a little too thirsty. I'm questioning his conditioning.
12: Yeah, hey, are we okay to get, is anybody going to be mad if we show commercials and there's a hydration break? We'd be mad about that. We'd be mad.
13: Hey, man, we get mad about everything. Do you all understand this?
12: I just think it's ridiculous. And I am glad now that Fox has gone back to calling it a hydration break. Like when Fox changed, oh, we're just going to call it a match break now. I was like, why are we kowtowing to people who are stupid? Why are we doing this? The people want to complain. Nobody gets any sort of advantage. Yes, it's a break. Yes, it's a commercial. What's the big deal? It's not like you have to pay Fox more money because you're getting a commercial break. Oh, I got to send them $10 extra. Like, people complaining about that. It's just something to complain about. So I was a little upset when they went to the match break. I'm like, why do that? No, but now they've been back to hydration break, and I dig that. I dig that about Fox. Rule breakers, Mike.

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3: 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Super Joe has been busy making moves for the Avalanche. This week, he acquired a gentleman by the name of Zach LaRue. We hear he's a very nice guy.
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11: 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Opinions, what you like, dislike, agree with, disagree with. 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
12: Hey,
11: Mike
12: Jason.
11: And I love putting this content out for you every single night. What do you got, Frostburg?
12: What do you think of them bringing Pulisic in?
11: Well, Christian Pulisic comes into the game, and we talked before the game. I don't need to see him. I know he wants to come back. He's had a lot of soccer. I'm going to watch whenever he comes in with my heart in my throat because I don't want him to get hurt because he's that dominant a player and we need him going on in the World Cup. However, as you just heard, Christian Pulisic is in the game for the United States. He subs in for Tim Weah, and already Pulisic has had two really good scoring chances. He had one ball that he couldn't really convert from his chest to his foot on a long pass and got broken up. Just now was able to break in behind the D. His shot is saved. The rebound is shot wide. So another great chance by the United States tonight. They are getting some terrific chances here against Turkey, a game that is tied 2-2 in the 62nd minute. And, you know, Not that I'm a fatalist or you know, you think I should not be anymore because, you know, the Knicks won the title. But, like, no matter what happens, Mike, in this second half, I'm just going to watch with my heart in my throat because, I'm going to watch Pulisic. I'm going to go, okay, do we really need to see him? He just got cleared a couple of days ago, and this is a lot of minutes now for him. He's coming in the 60th minute, you know, not the 75th minute where he's going to get to play about 15 minutes or so. He's going to play the majority of the second half, and I'm just going to wait until that the game hits zero, and no matter what happens. And Pulisic just hits the post on a rebound. At least he is dominant. If I'm going to watch this game and I'm going to be nervous the rest of the way, at least he's playing good, Mike. So at least there's that. Yeah. I can feel good about the result on the field while I'm feeling nervous at the same time.
13: Coming
11: I can feel both of those things.
13: Like a house of fire and creating opportunities, eating up, 10 yards at a time, the space created and offensively, and you just see that bit of difference, right? But it's the larger context of what are we playing for? This is not a friendly. This is the end of a group stage that you have already won. You have already, as we love to say, punched your ticket in the top spot to the round of 32. You've got a guy coming off an injury that, how limited? Just a couple of minutes.

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4: Wednesday afternoon at Coors Field, another great come-from-behind win for the Colorado Rockies. They were down by three on three different occasions. And once again, they rallied late in the ballgame. Five runs between the seventh and eighth innings, and the Rockies prevailed 8-6 over the Red Sox, coupled with that great win on Monday night. It proved to be a great series and a great homestand as the Rockies won 4 out of 6. Cole Carrick continues to impress. He had a couple of late RBIs in the ballgame to help the Rockies overcome the Red Sox. For Colorado, it's on to Minneapolis to take on the Twins beginning on the weekend. That's Around the Bases, brought to you by Journey Spice. I'm Drew Goodman. 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
17: By the way, this isn't really a bone. It's just more of a what happened.
18: Yes.
17: I noticed.
18: I just threw my neck out. Live on the air.
17: Did you just
18: hear me say ouch?
17: Did you just get hurt?
18: I don't even know what I did. I put my hat back on. Clearly, I did not have enough water. And I can feel it, dude. Right there.
17: There was an errant Jared Stidham throw.
18: Okay. Which one?
17: Well, the most errant.
18: The one that hit the fence on
17: no.
18: the go route?
17: The one that I couldn't help but notice the gentleman in the yellow shirt to my left.
18: Oh, yeah.
17: Failed to cleanly corral.
18: I tried to grab it one-handed.
17: Uh-huh.
18: Right hand.
17: Yeah.
18: Yeah.
17: Loose ball.
18: Oh! Now, if I was coaching my kids, I'd have said you got to get in front of it.
17: Yeah.
18: But I wasn't coaching, nor did I care. So I tried to give it the old.
17: You tried to one-hand it.
18: Tried to one-hand the sucker.
17: Yeah, yeah. As Lou Brown would have said in Major League, don't give me this Olay ball.
18: Oh, I Olayed that thing big time.
17: You did?
18: There's no doubt. And then Chris was next to me, and he tried to then hit the rebound.
17: So now I'm worried that sudden movement may have misaligned things, so that then trying to put a hat back on your head a few hours later, you could have been a ticking time bomb. You could have even been, Andy, what Sean Payton would say, predisposed to a
18: sure.
17: neck
18: no,
17: injury.
18: I am predisposed to all sorts of stupid things in my neck. I don't sleep right sometimes, but now that had nothing to do with it.
17: That was too much of a quick movement.
18: You know what? See, again,
17: too much quick twitch.
18: You don't want to jam your finger with the football.
17: Ah.
18: And I saw it. It was coming in funky. Now, what I should have done was just, you know,
17: okay.
18: I should have gone for the fat part of the belly, but I chose the point.
17: You don't even have a fat part of your
18: and
17: belly
18: I didn't,
17: anymore.
18: Well, but the football does.
17: That's true.
18: The belly of the football.
17: Mm-hmm.
18: But instead, I went for the point, and the point did not work out.
17: So the issue is not your sedentary lifestyle, but was, in fact,
18: not on that play. Now, with the hat, I simply decided I'll...

0: go with the left hand, and that caused all the problems.
1: All the problems. He's not a southpaw.
0: I'm not a left hand hat. Here we go. Try to see. All that's all I had to do, and yet something right there when it happened.
1: You were clean that time. It's good to see.
0: You got any ibuprofen?
1: I do, actually.
0: Really?
1: Oh, as a 45-year-old dude whose back always hurts, yes, there is ibuprofen in the bag.
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3: 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I love what he's done. I love it. 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I don't love the almost hero worship as if without him, the program would not have survived. 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
3: I did not have enough water. And I can feel it, dude. Right there.
4: Andy's going to be in urgent care tonight.
3: I've been talking to you like this for the last half of the show.
4: I'll need you to explain to me exactly how you hurt yourself. You see, my hat was off.
3: I put my hat on with my left hand and not my right.
4: And then I wanted it back on my head.
3: And then I felt the shooting pain and saw stars.
4: How's your turn right now? Can you get to each shoulder?
3: We're okay. No, you know what? 5:30. Everyone check in at 5:30. I know how this goes. It's a stupid lacrosse thing. Because again, the dude was always on the left side of my head.
4: Yeah.
3: And so there's a thing right here. Uh-huh. What's that right there? Where the neck and shoulder like join? Yeah.
4: Yeah, it's the neck shoulder joiner.
3: I may not be here tomorrow. All right, what were you gonna ask? I don't even remember. Before I hurt my neck, what were you going to do?
4: I noticed
3: I've got a pain going.
4: Shooting down your arm right now.
3: What did you notice?
4: You smell burnt toast. Are you okay?
3: Yeah, I smell eggs. I see my grandpa.
4: Is there a light?
3: He's reaching out to me. It's cloudy in my peripheral.
4: You know, I gotta be honest, I've never had a co-host die mid-show. This will
3: be
4: first.
3: Well, let's hope it, yeah.
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9: The school that looks most ridiculous in this whole scenario is Texas Tech for trying to shove this guy through. Everybody else is telling him, no, we're not doing this.
10: This isn't a defense of Brendan Sorsby, but no, I actually don't think I like it. It's a really weird precedent to say, we're basically suspending somebody that was not a part of our organization. We're suspending you for a year. We're saying you're not allowed to play here for a year. Next year you can come play here, but you weren't a part of our organization. Now here's where it gets tricky. He's also not a part of the NFLPA. Okay? So the people that he needs to go fight his fight for him right now to make him eligible in this draft, he's not a paid member of that. He doesn't pay dues into that organization, right? So he's in a really complex situation here that I don't like the precedent of the NFL being able to make decisions like this on people that are not going to be represented by either side in a proper way.
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10: Yeah.
11: And if they paid him $5 million, they're going to let him keep the NIL, you know he's got money to lawyer up.
10: And the NFL, they really were dodged. They couldn't really figure out how to get out of this thing. They're saying that they had 3 days heads up, and that didn't give them enough time. It didn't give them enough time to evaluate the investigation, to get all the reports, to figure out what's really going on here. What do you have to investigate?
11: As long as you got in before the deadline, don't.
10: Hey, if he bet on NFL games, he wasn't in the NFL, you know? Like he didn't violate any of your rules.
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7: The school that looks the most ridiculous in this whole scenario is Texas Tech for trying to shove this guy through. Everybody else is telling him, no, that we're not doing this.
8: This isn't a defense of Brendan Sorsby, but no, I actually don't think I like it. It's a really weird precedent to say, we're basically suspending somebody that was not a part of our organization. We're suspending you for a year. We're saying you're not allowed to play here for a year. Next year you can come play here, but you weren't a part of our organization. Now here's where it gets tricky. He's also not a part of the NFLPA. Okay? So the people that he needs to go fight his fight for him right now to make him eligible in this draft, he's not a paid member of that. He doesn't pay dues into that organization, right? So he's in a really complex situation here that I don't like the precedent of the NFL being able to make decisions like this on people that are not going to be represented by either side in a proper way.
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9: 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You know he's got money to lawyer up.
8: 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They couldn't really figure out how to get out of this thing. They're saying that they had 3 days heads up, and that didn't give them enough time. 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What do you have to investigate?
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8: 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You know, like he didn't violate any of your rules.
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10: Super Joe has been busy making moves for the Avalanche. 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
7: A sportsman like 3 games. 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
0: All right, Marcel in Brooklyn, I want you to pick the callers, Marcel. Pick one, two, three, or four, or five, Marcel.
5: Before I say anything to you, Ben, I just tried to call you, but it didn't answer on Hump Day Wednesday, and now it didn't answer today.
0: I'm doing the show, dude. I can't answer the call. You're calling me on X or whatever. I can't answer that.
5: You know? Yeah, it failed.
0: I'm really doing a talk show. That's because I didn't answer because I'm doing the show. I don't have my phone in front of me. All right, hurry up. Pick a number. All right, you pick
5: number
0: one?
5: Two.
0: All right, number two. All right, very good. You pick David in Maryland. Hello, David. Welcome.
5: Good morning, David. Welcome to the show.
0: David in Maryland.
6: Morning,
0: you're
6: morning.
0: You're going to play Sports Jeopardy. Thank you, Marcel. Have a great weekend. We have Mark on the north end. Hello, Mark. Welcome. Oh, my.
7: He's coming in. Don't worry.
0: I'm going to teach a
7: class
0: on how to
7: use the... Or maybe Marcel is playing.
0: Marcel, you're going to play, okay? Because we've hung up on David and I think... Or not... Dave, are you there, David?
8: I'm here.
0: Okay, Dave, you're going to play Marcel. The category Eat Up. Which country was this athlete born in? Your name is your buzzer, and here we go for $200 on Sports Jeopardy. Victor Wembanyama.
8: David.
0: David.
8: France.
0: Yeah, that was easy. All right, another easy one. Are you ready to play, Marcel?
5: Oh, absolutely. We're going to beat
0: David.
5: All
0: right, your name is your buzzer. Which country was this athlete born in for $400? Shohei Ohtani.
5: Marcel? Japan.
0: Marcel. Oh, look at that. Marcel takes
7: Go
0: the lead.
7: Marcel.
0: Unbelievable.
7: Go, Marcel.
0: $600. Which country was this athlete born in? The NBA two-time MVP, Steve Nash.
8: David.
0: David.
8: Canada.
0: No. Believe it or not, no. Marcel, you want to play?
5: Oh, absolutely. Steve Nash was born right here in the U.S. of A.
0: No, he was born in South Africa. All right, $800.
5: You're right.
0: I'll name the athlete. Tell me where they were born. DeAndre Ayton of the NBA. DeAndre Ayton.
8: David.
0: David.
8: Bahamas.
0: That is correct, David. Good job by you.
7: Good one.
0: Last one, $1,000. I'll name the player. Tell me what country they were born in. From the cheating Astros, Jose Altuve.
5: Marcel.
8: David.
0: Who is it? Marcel.
5: Altuve.
0: No, Venezuela.
5: Venezuela.
0: You win. Yeah, Venezuela.
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11: By the way, this isn't really a bone. It's just more of a what happened.
12: Yes.
11: I noticed.
12: I just threw my neck out.
3: live on the air.
11: Did you just hear me say
3: ouch?
11: Did you just get hurt? Yes,
3: I don't even know what I did. I put my hat back on. Clearly, I did not have enough water. And I can feel it, dude. Right there.
11: Andy's going to be in urgent care tonight.
3: I've been talking to you like this for the last half of the show.
11: I'll need you to explain to me exactly how you hurt yourself. You see, my hat was off.
3: I put my hat on with my left hand and not my right.
11: And then I wanted it back on my head.
3: And then I felt the shooting pain and saw stars.
11: How's your turn right now? Can you get to each shoulder?
3: We're okay. No, you know what? 5:30. Everyone check in at 5:30. I know how this goes. It's a stupid lacrosse thing. Because, again, the dude was always on the left side of my head.
11: Yeah.
3: And so there's a thing right here. Uh-huh. What's that right there? Where the neck and shoulder, like, join? Yeah.
11: Yeah, it's the neck shoulder joiner.
3: I may not be here tomorrow. All right, what were you going to ask? I don't even remember. Before I hurt my neck, what were you going to do?
11: I noticed.
3: I've got a pain going.
11: Shooting down your arm right now.
3: What did you notice?
11: You smell burnt toast. Are you okay? Yeah.
3: I smell eggs. I see my grandpa.
11: Is there a light?
3: He's reaching out to me. It's cloudy in my peripheral.
11: You know, I gotta be honest, I've never had a co-host die mid-show. This will
3: be
11: first.
3: Well, let's hope it, yeah.
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12: The school that looks the most ridiculous in this whole scenario is Texas Tech for trying to shove this guy through. Everybody else is telling him, no, that we're not doing this.
13: This isn't a defense of Brendan Sorsby, but no, I actually don't think I like it. It's a really weird precedent to say, we're basically suspending somebody that was not a part of our organization. We're suspending you for a year. We're saying you're not allowed to play here for a year. Next year you can come play here, but you weren't a part of our organization. Now here's where it gets tricky. He's also not a part of the NFLPA. Okay? So the people that he needs to go fight his fight for him right now to make him eligible in this draft, he's not a paid member of that. He doesn't pay dues into that organization, right? So he's in a really complex situation here that I don't like the precedent of the NFL being able to make decisions like this on people that are not going to be represented by either side in a proper way.
14: Yeah, basically his option is shut up and sit down or get lawyer up.
13: Yeah.
14: And if they paid him $5 million, they're going to let him keep the NIL, you know he's got money to lawyer up.
13: And the NFL, they really were dodged. They couldn't really figure out how to get out of this thing. They're saying that they had 3 days heads up, and that didn't give them enough time. It didn't give them enough time to evaluate the investigation, to get all the reports, to figure out what's really going on here. What do you have to investigate?
14: As long as you got in before the deadline, don't.
13: Hey, if he bet on NFL games, he wasn't in the NFL. You know, he didn't violate any of your rules.
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15: Turkey gets the win 3-2 in the United States' last group stage game. Austin Trusty and Sebastian Berhalter found the back of the net for Team USA, but Turkey were in the 98th minute to secure the win. Christian Pulisic did play in the second half. The other half of Group D, Australia and Paraguay, ended in a scoreless draw. Australia moving on to the round of 32. Ivory Coast beat Curacao 2-0. Ecuador with a 2-1 comeback win over Germany. Ecuador advances to the round of 32. Germany was already secured in that spot. The Netherlands won Group F with a 3-1 win over Tunisia. They will play Morocco in the knockout round. Japan, second in Group F after a 1-1 draw with Sweden. Japan will play Brazil. Sweden also advances. It's now locked in that the United States will play Bosnia in the knockout round. Pete Armstrong hit the game-winning RBI as the Cubs beat the Mets 4-3.
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5: By the way, this isn't really a bone, it's just more of a what happened.
6: Yes.
5: I noticed.
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7: Live on the air.
5: Did you just hear me say,
7: ouch?
5: Did you just get hurt?
6: I don't even know what I did. I put my hat back on. Clearly, I did not have enough water, and now I can feel it, dude. Right there.
5: There was an errant Jared Stidham throw.
6: Okay, which one?
5: Well, the most
6: the
5: errant.
6: The one that hit the fence on the go route?
5: The one that I couldn't help but notice the gentleman in the yellow shirt to my left.
6: Oh, yeah.
5: Failed to cleanly corral.
6: I tried to grab it one-handed.
5: Uh-huh.
6: Right hand.
5: Yeah.
6: Yeah.
5: Loose ball. Oh!
6: Now, if I was coaching my kids, I'd have said you got to get in front of it.
5: Yeah.
6: But I wasn't coaching, nor did I care. So I gave it the old, I tried to give it the old.
5: You tried to one-hand it.
6: Tried to one-hand the sucker.
5: Yeah, yeah. As Lou Brown would have said in Major League, don't give me this Olay ball.
6: Oh, I Olayed that thing big time.
5: You did?
6: There's no doubt. And then Chris was next to me, and he tried to then hit the rebound.
5: So now I'm worried that sudden movement may have misaligned things, so that then trying to put a hat back on your head a few hours later, You could have been a ticking time bomb. You could have even been, Andy, what Sean Payton would say, predisposed to a neck injury.
6: I am predisposed to all sorts of stupid things in my neck. I don't sleep right sometimes, but no, that had nothing to do with it.
5: That was too much of a quick movement.
6: You know what? See, again,
5: too much quick twitch.
6: You don't want to jam your finger with the football.
5: Ah.
6: And I saw it. It was coming in funky. Now, what I should have done was just, you know, okay. I should have gone for the fat part of the belly, but I chose the point.
5: You don't even have a fat part of your
6: and
5: belly
6: I didn't,
5: anymore.
6: Well, but the football does.
5: That's true.
6: The belly of the football.
5: Mm-hmm.
6: But instead, I went for the point, and the point did not work out.
5: So the issue is not your sedentary lifestyle, but was, in fact,
6: not on that play.
5: The ball's
6: with the hat, I simply decided I'll go with the left hand, and that caused all the problems.
5: All the problems. He's not a southpaw.
6: I'm not a left-hand hat. Here we go. Try to see. All that's all I had to do, and yet something right there when it happened.
5: You were clean that time. It's good to see.
6: You got any ibuprofen?
5: I do, actually.
6: Really?
5: Oh, it's a... As a 45-year-old dude whose back always hurts, yes, there is ibuprofen in the bag.
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8: I don't think it's healthy for CU to have some of your greatest alumni players haul you out. 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

Two pros and a cup of Joe, Fox Sports Radio. LeVar Arrington, Jonas Knox with you here. Coming up in a little over 15 minutes from now, we are going to have another edition of In Case You Missed It. That'll be yours right here.

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3: 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Those same two guys are back at it again. Tenzer and Wallace, I thought a year ago, looked like they were geniuses. They didn't get dumber.
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6: Singer

0: this song would resurface, or maybe he, you know, his brother would be able to make a new song.
1: Let me tell you something, man. They're going to be rocking this in Minneapolis. It's going to be glorious.
0: You think?
1: Yeah, why not? Probably didn't Charlotte.
0: I think it had its time.
1: It's great.
0: I think it ran its course. He would have to come out with a new one. What's this one's name? What's the name of this ball right here?
2: Tweaker. Oh, not the name of the song.
1: Jello ball,
0: yeah,
1: isn't it?
2: LiAngelo.
0: Jello. Yeah, Jello. LiAngelo. Yeah, Jello.
1: Big fan of sunglasses. By the way, it is Two Pros and a Cup of Joe here on Fox Sports Radio. LeVar Arrington, Jonas Knox with you. Coming up top of next hour, a little over 10 minutes from now. 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
1: You know, there's been a lot of conversation about the awkwardness in studio between Alexi Lawless and Zlatan and Thierry Henry and all that. And ESPN decided, you know, during the first round of our draft coverage, we're going to have a sit around involving Jay Williams. Kenny Smith was there. You had Richard Jefferson there. And then the conversation turned to Jay Williams' career in the NBA.
4: Such a big ovation for you. Was there something?
5: No,
6: yeah,
5: that was loud.
6: Chicago, I don't know. Well, you know, most of the people that went to Duke were from New Jersey, New York. So,
7: well, they also didn't see the future coming, so they were cheering, kind of preempt. Sorry, I apologize.
6: Wow. Hey, listen. That,
7: wow.
6: The guy was a unbelievable talent. You know,
7: he was okay in college. He was okay. He was okay.
6: And his career trajectory would have been a lot different if he didn't like motorcycles. Yes. Yes. That's on record. I wrote a book about it.
8: Yes. I try to beat everybody to the punch.
7: Yeah. I guess everybody that goes to Duke isn't that smart.
6: Yeah.
7: Wait, he wrote a book about it. I'm agreeing with him.
6: If you can't be that smart, if you write a book. But anyway.
1: So Jay Williams was talking with Front Office Sports and said, yeah, there was definitely some awkwardness during that exchange. Jokes about the motorcycle, jokes about him not being that smart. And I don't know if those two have mended fences, but apparently not thrilled with the back and forth. I felt like Kenny Smith threw out the motorcycle stuff first.
0: I kind of feel like that's the locker room. You're never going to be fully comfortable when you're getting joned on. When you're the brunt of it, you don't feel comfortable. So that's like locker room. They took you into the locker room.
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12: The school that looks most ridiculous in this whole scenario is Texas Tech for trying to shove this guy through. Everybody else is telling him, no, we're not doing this.
13: This isn't a defense of Brendan Sorsby, but no, I actually don't think I like it. It's a really weird precedent to say, we're basically suspending somebody that was not a part of our organization. We're suspending you for a year. We're saying you're not allowed to play here for a year. Next year you can come play here, but you weren't a part of our organization. Now here's where it gets tricky. He's also not a part of the NFLPA. Okay, so the people that he needs to go fight his fight for him right now to make him eligible in this draft, he's not a paid member of that. He doesn't pay dues into that organization, right? So he's in a really complex situation here that I don't like the precedent of the NFL being able to make decisions like this on people that are not going to be represented by either side in a proper way.
5: Yeah, basically his option is shut up and sit down or get lawyer up.
13: Yeah.
5: And if they paid him $5 million and they're going to let him keep the NIL, you know he's got money to lawyer up.
13: And the NFL, they really were dodged. They couldn't really figure out how to get out of this thing. They're saying that they had 3 days heads up, and that didn't give them enough time. It didn't give them enough time to evaluate the investigation, mm-hmm. to get all the reports, to figure out what's really going on here. What do you have?
5: Why have a deadline?
13: What do you have to investigate?
5: As long as you got in before the deadline, don't.
13: Hey, if he bet on NFL games, he wasn't in the NFL. You know, like he didn't violate any of your rules.
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18: In Major League Baseball, the Rays beat the Royals 13-2. Junior Caminero had 3 home runs. Astros 2-1 over the Tigers. Pirates smoked the Mariners 5-1. A's beat the Giants in San Francisco 9-6. Red Sox double up the Yankees 6-3. Texas held off Toronto 6-5. The Phillies have its third straight game with a go-ahead home run in the ninth inning as they double up the Nationals 10-5. Pete Cor Armstrong had the game-winning RBI in the 10th inning as the Cubs dropped the Mets 4-3. The New York Mets also placed Marcus Semien on the 10-day injured list with a strained left hip flexor. Turkey A beat the United States in this final group stage game 3-2 with a goal in the 98th minute to secure the win. The U.S. started 9 new players in this final stage game. Ashton Trusty and Sebastian Berhalter both found the back of the net. Christian Pulisic did play in the second half.
11: Good morning to all.
3: The best. We start off with the best.
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11: 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The United States loses the group stage finale on the final shot. Turkey A scores in the 98th minute for a 3-2 win in L.A. The result didn't matter, which is why the U.S. rested a bunch of starters. Sebastian Berhalter, normally a reserve, played the whole match and scored the tying goal early in the second half. So does this change anything heading into the knockout round?
12: No, it doesn't. I think you saw the second half how we came out, and you know I think we deserve more out of that game. You know, that's one moment. You know, we slipped in the last second of the game, and you know I think we're proud of the performance we put in. You know, I think the guys, you know, did well, and you know we fought, and you know unfortunately not to get the result, but we'll be ready for sure.
11: Ready for Wednesday, the U.S. will face Bosnia and Herzegovina in San Francisco in the round of 32. With this 2026 World Soccer Update, I'm Brad Heller, Westwood One Sports.
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5: Super Joe has been busy making moves for the Avalanche. This week, he acquired a gentleman by the name of Zach LaRue. We hear he's a very nice guy.
6: Zach LaRue is a violent, hateful hockey player.
5: Perhaps a bit misunderstood?
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7: Yeah. A sportsman like three games, high-sticking three games.
5: But he'd hand you the shirt off your back.
7: Fighting violation four games, high-sticking four games.
5: As a fan, you're going to love him.
7: Fan altercation 10 games!
5: All that aside, Mr. LaRue, we have three words for you, kind sir. Welcome to Colorado.
8: You betcha!
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0: 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LeVar Arrington, Jonas Knox with you here. Coming up top of next hour, we'll call it about 10 minutes from now. We are going to tell you about somebody who may be sticking around a little bit longer than you might think in the world of football. That'll be yours right here on FSR. By the way, be sure to check out our YouTube channel for the show. 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Again, that's 2 Pros FSR. 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After you've done that, tap the thumbs up icon and comment away whether you agree or disagree. 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Hey, how about your guy Terrion Arnold, LeVar?
1: How about him?
0: So prosecutors are arguing that Arnold should remain in jail until trial. You know, he had this little, you know, your run-of-the-mill armed robbery kidnapping stuff going on in Florida back earlier this year. And so this, look, I know you got to wait till all the facts come out and, you know, his lawyers have said he did nothing wrong and et cetera, et cetera. The fact that they're going this hard at the whole thing, and you've seen some of the details that come out, tell me, yeah, we're probably not going to see him for a little while. That would be my guess.
2: Yeah, I don't think that's going to work out. They're going to have to figure a few things out before they have the conversation of what he does on the field.
0: I mean, and I guess these guys are like older teens, and he's on the live stream, you know, sort of telling everybody what to do, and then shows up at the apartment after these guys have been pistol whipped and held at gunpoint and kidnapped. It's just, yeah, it feels like a problem. Feels like it's going to not turn out all that well. But best of luck to everybody involved. Hour 3 next year on a football front. We are Fox Sports. Hey, it's Jonas Knox. Trained to push past the pain, not athletes, just people. 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
10: The school that looks the most ridiculous in this whole scenario is Texas Tech for trying to shove this guy through. Everybody else is telling him, no, we're not doing this.
11: This isn't a defense of Brendan Sorsby, but no, I actually don't think I like it. It's a really weird precedent to say we're basically suspending somebody that was not a part of our organization. We're suspending you for a year. We're saying you're not allowed to play here for a year. Next year you can come play here, but you weren't a part of our organization. Now here's where it gets tricky. He's also not a part of the NFLPA. Okay, so the people that he needs to go fight his fight for him right now to make him eligible in this draft, he's not a paid member of that. He doesn't pay dues into that organization, right? So he's in a really complex situation here that I don't like the precedent of the NFL being able to make decisions like this on people that are not going to be represented by either side in a proper way.
12: Yeah, basically his option is shut up and sit down or get lawyer up.
11: Yeah.
12: And if they paid him $5 million, they're going to let him keep the NIL, you know he's got money to lawyer up.
11: And the NFL, they really were dodged. They couldn't really figure out how to get out of this thing. They're saying that they had 3 days heads up, and that didn't give them enough time. It didn't give them enough time to evaluate the investigation, to get all the reports, to figure out what's really going on here. What do you have?
12: Why have a deadline?
11: What do you have to investigate?
12: As long as you got in before the deadline, don't.
11: Hey, if he bet on NFL games, he wasn't in the NFL. You know, like he didn't violate any of your rules.
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18: What's up, LA City, and welcome to Friday. Hope life is treating you well. Mark Burton, only Cody alive from the Backus and Shanker Studios here in Lone Tree, One Single Tree. And I'm joined for this hour by my hero and your friend, the greatest ball coach to ever X and O. I'm going to be way over the top guy today. I'm going to go straight over the top today. It's Mike Sanford.
19: What's up, going coach? On, Berto?
18: How you doing, Coach?
19: Hey, this is the all-horse voice squad this morning,
18: listen,
19: isn't it?
18: You 7-on-7s were on Thursday? When were you out at the Broncos doing 7-on-7s? Well, what was that?
19: That was last week, but then there was more this week.
18: Ugh.
19: And then, I had a couple kids get a little banged up. Yeah, it's time to shut it down. So, you know what I say to everybody?
18: What?
19: Welcome to the summer. The high school football boys are getting about 12 days off. Well deserved, because we've been going hard from May till June yesterday. And it's time to take a break. Plus, I was running a youth football camp from 5 p.m. to 8 p.m. So I was running double days. I was 7 hours a day and then a couple hours of radio a day.
18: 7 hours of football, brother.
19: I got a question for you.
18: Yeah.
19: So this is the summer scramble.
18: Yep.
19: This is when you know it's time to get out your umbrella drink. And maybe put on some SPF, maybe don't. Get out to the lake, maybe travel somewhere.
18: Get riggedy, riggedy, wreck some.
19: But either way, you got to stay tuned on the Altitude Sports Radio app. Stay, you might be in California or in Mexico. You can still listen to us on the app. But here's my question.
18: Yeah.
19: The scramble.
18: Yeah.
19: What's your favorite scramble?
18: Oh, yeah,
19: I have a couple options.
18: Ham and eggs, well, there's
19: the egg variety of scramble, correct?
18: Yeah, you talk about like a golf scramble or something
19: There are golf scrambles,
18: brother,
19: as well.
18: I you know what? I prefer scrambled eggs over a golf scramble egg.
19: There's the third option too.
18: What's that? What? Oh, quarterback scramble.
19: I got a fourth.
18: Give me another one. What is it?
19: 1990s. You were alive in that era.
18: Yeah.
19: Cable television.
18: Yeah.
19: You remember scramble?
18: Like the, oh, you mean like the game? Like the,
19: no.
18: No.
19: Remember
18: no.
19: when you get a channel where...
18: Oh, I was thinking of Scrabble, not Scramble.
19: Remember, I turned to Channel 9, the breast exam's on.
18: Yeah, I got you, brother.
19: The Scramble.
18: It's like Showtime After Dark, too.
19: Yeah, yeah. But you might not actually pay for that, or your parents didn't pay for it, but hey.
18: Yeah, I got you.
19: Hey, Billy, come on in here, man. It's coming in a little clearer right now.
18: You know, I thought of you yesterday when I was talking to Vic, because yesterday the Guinness Book of World Records gave the loudest Schumann on earth was crowned the other day, and that dude can yell at 122 decibels, which is the same, you know, loudness as an airplane jet taking off. And I was like, man, I need a football coach who can yell like that. There's not a football player on the planet who'd ignore you if you could yell and scream like that. How unhinged does Coach Sanford get when? Because listen, you keep it together almost completely until something crazy happens on the field. What drives you nuts more? Like a missed call, an illegal hit, or like a what freaks you out? What gets
19: Can I tell you one that was unlocked this past year for the first time in my life?
18: Yeah, hit me with
19: it. So I coach at a school that takes faith and overall conduct very seriously. Mm-hmm, it's in the name of the school, right? Christian.
18: Valiant Christian.
19: Yeah. Not Valiant.
18: Did I say Valiant?
19: It's all right. It's pretty cool.
18: Oh, my bad, bro.
19: I might change the name.
10: I'm very important.
19: School board, get an emergency meeting. Yeah. My co-host, Mark Bertinoli, wants
18: to change it to Valiant, Valor, Christian.
19: It kind of hit hard. One thing that you probably don't know about me, in my previous life as a college coach at state schools, the heathen schools, if you will, I'm not a big cusser.
18: Oh, really?
19: I don't cuss at players.
18: Okay.
19: Like at all. Almost a little bit like Philip Rivers. I don't know if you've ever heard of like, dadgummit, son of a biscuit-eating bulldog.
18: Mean, but to me, that's still cursing. Dadgummit. You know what I mean? Like, I know exactly what Philip Rivers is trying to say. Even though he's just like using, yeah.
19: Like Mike Riley, the former Oregon State Beaver head coach that was the head coach of the San Diego Superchargers for like 3 years. My dad worked for him.
18: Yeah.
19: He never said a bad word in his life.
18: Really? That's interesting.
19: You know what it was? It was always... Golly gee willikers. Pretty good, right? So, I don't cuss, and I have a very strict policy that we don't cuss on the football team.
18: Oh, okay.
19: Now, not all these boys are perfect saints. They're not all, choir boys, if you will, that are wearing their perfectly ironed choir attire. So, last year, I learned in Chessa. Colorado High School Athletics and Activities or Association or something. They give out 15-yard personal foul penalties for verbal taunting.
18: Oh, do they really?
19: I had no clue.
18: I had no idea either.
19: I've coached football for 20 years. I've never heard him. I had no clue about this. I see a flag on the field.
18: I'm looking around. What's that flag for?
19: In my world, it's got to be a punch or a late hit, a shove. You got to, somebody's got to be at the bottom of the
18: pole. Oh, yeah, you thought one of your kids, swung on somebody. Well,
19: but I didn't see anything. It was like the easiest, one guy gets tackled, and they both get up, and there's no physical exchange.
18: And then a flag comes flying.
19: And I'm like,
18: what is that?
19: So I guess who I go after?
18: Who?
19: The ref.
18: Of course you do.
19: Because I don't know, because there's nothing there.
18: Right. And then he has to explain the rule to you while you're screaming at him?
19: Then I go, what? You know, I'm screaming. What? This is ridiculous. This is the problem with high school. Nobody takes, walks over to me. He's like, coach, it's not what he did. It's what he said.
18: Uh-oh.
19: What? I go, that's a penalty? And then I'm sitting there like, wait, that's one of our team rules. So one of the boys had said something like, after he blocked a kid all the way down the field, about 15, 20 yards, gets on top of him. Have you ever seen the deal with an offensive lineman? They step over the guy they just pancaked.
18: Yeah. They Allen Iverson.
19: They almost drape something, on their forehead, if you will.
18: Yeah. I get what you're saying.
19: Well, apparently in doing that, which didn't do that, that wasn't the reason the penalty was given or the personal foul.
18: It was the word spoken.
19: It was a bleeping bleep.
18: Wow.
19: And I lost it. So then I redirected to that young man.
18: You're like,
19: and I lost it. 15 yards. And now I got to call a second and 25 play. I don't have that in my playbook.
18: Oh, that's good stuff, man. I love that stuff. I love that stuff. How was the World Cup? How was Team USA? I mean, they lost to Turkey, but I know you were hosting a party with all the folks coming out to see Team USA do this thing. They're moving on to the group stage. Not only that, we know who they're going to play in the... Wait, I said moving on to the group stage. They're moving out. They won their group. They're moving out of the group stage. They're moving on to the knockout stage, and we know who they're going to face in game one. Bosnia Herzegovina. Wait, that's not how you say that either.
19: Herzegovina.
18: Herzegovina.
19: There might be a yeah.
18: So,
19: like a, look, a begonia.
18: I have two questions for you. And it doesn't even, Pulisic got in there late, so at least Christian played.
19: And by the way, he looked fantastic.
18: Look, brother, former Colorado Rapid, Austin Trusty scoring goals. Yeah, the first goal of the game.
19: Too.
18: I was like, it's Trusty, bro. Trusty scored. It was so, yeah. But
19: you,
18: I have,
19: you never know when you'll get out to Dick's Sporting Goods Park and see the next World Cup superhero.
18: Yeah, yeah. I was like, is that Trust? And as soon as, I was what like, that's great.
19: Third minute?
18: 3 minutes in. Yeah, they had that corner 3 minutes in, and he got it to go.
19: That game was drunk.
18: Yeah, it was kind of weird. No, that the thing kind of got a little chippy in the first 45.
19: It was 45.
18: Chippy.
19: It was drunk. It was sloppy. It was perfect. No, I'm going to tell you this.
18: Yeah.
19: I can't even understand right now soccer Twitter, American soccer Twitter.
18: Oh, yeah, they were upset. Matter of fact, the coach talked about it after the match, right?
19: They're losing their mind today.
18: Yeah, they're freaking out.
19: And last night. So I'm sitting there, I'm like, did you not see the starting 11 that he rolled out there? There was one guy that is an everyday starter for the U.S. men's national team in this iteration. That was Weston McKennie. And he was great. He was great. He was one of the only players that looked like he was in form to play at that level. You switched out the goalie. Matt Turner was absolutely cheeks. He ain't going to be your goalie going forward. Matt Freeze. The reason that Mauricio Pochettino did this, and this is why I think this was a perfect game, it's a quick little reminder. Hey, man, if you don't play right, you don't have your A game, any one of these European or South American nations can knock you off your pedestal.
18: Mm-hmm, mm-hmm.
19: And so he got your attention. They humbled you a little bit. And then you get to, you know what the best form of medicine is for a bad performance? Get the real players back onto the pitch.
18: Yeah.
19: That's what it's going to come down to, man. They're going to be just fine. And I think it's the right humble pie. I think Mauricio Pochettino is going to push the right buttons. But deep down, I think the starting 11, and especially Matt Freeze, who's been fantastic, they know in their heart of hearts, like that team that played yesterday, there's a reason that they weren't in the starting 11 to start this thing.
18: Two things to talk about from that game last night. One has to do with the NFL, though. We'll get to that in just a little bit. But so I'm watching the match, and Fox is using Mike Ruzioni from the Miracle on Ice to promote the knockout, because he's like, you don't believe in miracles? I mean, well, I can't do an Erosi. Mike Eruzioni. And it made
19: Are you doing that thing right now?
18: Yeah.
19: Where like mid radio career, you're going to get the yips?
18: Yeah.
19: Start stuttering?
18: Yeah, man. These names are messing with me this morning.
19: How old are you? Like 30, 35?
14: The guy is drunk.
18: How old am I?
19: 35?
18: 52,
19: oh,
18: brother.
19: This is right when the yips come in right here.
18: Right? Is that what happens?
19: You get
18: the
19: broadcasting yips.
18: So they're showing Mike Eruzioni. He's talking about, you don't believe in miracles? And then I started thinking about you know what? I actually don't know what the odds are for the Americans to win the World Cup. Because if they won the... I was thinking if they won the World Cup, it'd be the most shocking, American victory. I mean, even above the Miracle on Ice, I think. So I checked out the odds for Team USA to win the World Cup.
19: Plus 1,200 is my bet.
18: 33-1. Oh. 33-1. But you know what? There's only 9 teams ahead of them. Now, those teams are all, much better than...
19: Can I guess them? Do you have them in front of you?
18: Yeah, I'm looking at them right now.
19: Just based off of recent form, because these are updated odds, correct?
18: Yeah, these are the updated odds going into the knockout stage. Okay. So this doesn't... Yeah, this is the updated odds going into the knockout.
19: England is one, even though I think they're playing like...
18: Yeah, teams. They're fourth. Yep. They have the fourth best odds.
19: Netherlands is playing awesome.
18: Yeah, Netherlands is two in front of the U.S.
19: Argentina.
18: Argentina is third.
19: Spain.
18: Spain is second.
19: Germany.
18: Germany is like sixth.
19: Even though I don't believe in them, Brazil.
18: Brazil's fifth.
19: Mexico is not.
18: Mexico's not.
19: Mexico's going to lose in the first round to Ecuador.
18: Is that who they're playing, Ecuador?
19: It's a terrible draw. Yeah, it is the worst draw for a team that got 9 points.
18: Mexico's 55-1. I saw some Mexican fans complaining about
19: Switzerland.
18: Switzerland is not. It's below the U.S.
19: Really?
18: It's below the U.S. It's right there with Mexico. They're playing the odds.
19: Great right now. Norway.
18: Norway is in there. Yeah, Norway's right ahead of the U.S.
19: I already said Argentina, right?
18: Yeah, you've only missed. No, well, there's two. One is Portugal. You missed Portugal.
19: They're not going
18: to
19: win.
18: And the team with the best odds right now to win the whole World Cup is France.
19: Oh, France. Yeah.
18: France. So that's why. But I guess I was shocked that there's only 9 teams ahead of the U.S. because obviously they expanded the field in this World Cup. They added 16 more teams in this World Cup. It's the biggest World Cup we've ever had.
19: Want to know something wild?
18: Yeah.
19: Pretty much the path is set for at least the first two rounds of the knockout stage. Even if you get deeper and you kind of look at the third round, you don't play any of those teams.
18: So you're not going to run into a top 9-8 team until maybe the
19: friggin' semifinal. It's a really good path.
18: How many matches do you have to survive? Is it 7 or 8? Is it 8? Well, 8 would be the World Cup itself, right?
19: So if you think about this, right?
18: You get through 7.
19: 32, round of 32 gets you to 16, gets you to 8, gets you to 4, gets you to 2. So five wins it all.
18: Okay. And 5 wins starting right now, yep. Going into the knockout.
19: 5 wins it all.
18: Brother, I didn't think there was a chance. Not even a sliver of a chance, but there is. There is. So it would be great if they could figure out what's going on. Man, that would...
19: Talk dirty to us, Lauren Hawley.
18: Oh, I love it, baby.
19: So you're telling me there's a chance.
18: Yeah, I love it. All right. The second thing I have for you is actually from the NFL, and it has to do with maybe the greatest player in the league coming up here. And I also have the list of the NFL's top 100 players. The Broncos have, I think, 5-6 guys in this. We'll get to that next after a break here on Altitude Sports Radio.
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2: The usual busy spots are starting to pick up a little bit here on the morning drive, but right now it's pretty quiet out there. I-70 seeing some slowing in both directions near Pena and I-225. I-270 a little bit of slowing eastbound between York and Vasquez and westbound between Quebec and Vasquez. 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

0: Scramble on this Friday here on Altitude Sports Radio. Mark Burton and the coach, Mike Sanford, Steve Nelson, Kevin Shockey. We're all just hanging out here. Just us. We're the only four people in this building. Well, Cooler Mix is doing their morning show in their afternoon and evening, all that kind of stuff. All right, coach. Yesterday, I was thinking about the NFL during that Team USA World Cup match last night. One, because they kept showing all the there was a bunch of NFL players there at SoFi. They kept showing, they were like, look, it's Brad Pitt, he's watching soccer. And then they're like, oh, look, it's Puka Nacua, he's hanging out with, Puka was hanging out with somebody weird that I was like, wait, who is Puka hanging? But
1: shocker, right?
0: I bring it up because, one, there was a Myles Garrett credit card commercial, and I was like, bro, is this whole L.A. thing already playing out? Because I don't think he had a credit card commercial before he moved to L.A. and started playing for the Rams. You know what I mean?
1: The only time you heard about him was in trade talks, contract talks,
0: yeah,
1: and on just game day.
0: Yeah, so it's already
1: terrifying.
0: Working out for Myles Garrett. He's already getting those national commercials. He's getting
1: that national money. To that point, to your point, he was in a marketable player per se.
0: Right, right. Now in Cleveland, and now playing for L.A. So CBS Sports released their top 100 players in the NFL going into this upcoming season. And number one on the list is Myles Garrett. Matter of fact, let me take a look. The first two players are L.A. Rams. And let me see. I think the Rams have three players in the top 10. They do. So the Rams go, CBS says the two best players in the NFL is Myles Garrett, the defensive end for the Rams, and then Matthew Stafford, the quarterback for the Rams. And then they also have Puka Nacua at number 9. So the highest Bronco on the list, and you can probably guess, is Patrick Surtain. He is number 11. The NFL's CBS is calling him the 11th best player in the NFL. Now, I think I'm going to go through this whole list and count it up. I think it was four or five Broncos who are in the top 100. Patrick's at 11. Garrett Bowles is in the 20s. Let me see. Garrett Bowles is number 26 for the Broncos. Quinn Meinerz is next on the list in the mid. Well, he's at 42 is Quinn Meinerz. So that's three players already. Nick Benito is listed at number 58 in the top 100 players in the NFL. And Zach Allen is number 77.
1: Still waiting.
0: There is one more name in the top 100.
1: I'm waiting.
0: So is that, I list four Broncos, right? So the fifth.
1: PS2. Miners.
0: Garrett, Miners.
1: And then Benito.
0: Zach Allen and Benito. Five. Oh, so they have six in the top 100.
1: That's a lot different than it was 2 years ago.
0: Zach Allen at number 77. And then Bo Nix comes in at number 87,
1: okay,
0: as the 87th best player in the NFL. So, I mean, but you're right. This is the most players the Broncos have had in the top 100 in, it's a long time.
1: Who put this list together again?
0: CBS Sports. Matter of fact, let me see if it's Prisco, Pete, and Kurt. Let me see. Blah, blah, blah. Who wrote this article? Who came up with all these numbers? It is blah, blah, blah, blah, Pete Prisco of CBS Sports.
1: I could see Pete saying he's sitting there going through his top 100, probably brainstorming with a little team of journos. And he's like, I got to put Bo in there, don't I?
0: Yep. You got to, man.
1: Everybody in Denver's going to hate me. Gosh, I hate all of his advanced analytics stats. Oh, I can't stand the fact that his completion percentage over expected is bottom five in the National Football League. But here we are. He wins games. He's an athletic, mobile quarterback that seems to find a way that in his second year to show he can win games at the end, come from behind. But you know all these national pundits and scribes just do not want to throw any
0: bones in the direction of Bo. They still just don't believe in Bo. But I mean, if I said to you, I think Bo Nix is the 87th best player in the NFL, would you say,
1: is that
0: right?
1: Yeah. Fair.
0: Yeah.
1: Fair.
0: I mean,
1: here's the question that I keep having, and I'd love to know what other quarterbacks were in that top 100. It's probably hard to just do right.
0: Well, right in front of Bo is Jalen Hurts. Jalen Hurts is just a couple of spots ahead of Bo, and Baker Mayfield is six spots ahead of Bo. So those are the two quarterbacks right there with Bo is Baker and Jalen.
1: That sounds like you're knocking on the door of the top 10 quarterbacks in the National Football League.
0: Oh, you might, yeah.
1: You're right there.
0: Yeah.
1: You're in the neighborhood of probably, I'm guessing Bo's 12th.
0: Well,
1: if that
0: So
1: it
0: yeah,
1: sounds
0: what I
1: like
0: say,
1: Baker and Jalen.
0: Baker, Jalen and Baker, and then it goes Sam Darnold is next. Sam Darnold's at number 72. Caleb Williams is at 70. So they have him 17, 16 spots ahead of Bo. I also, and well, 69 and 70 is Jaden Daniels and Caleb Williams. 69 and 70 is those two players. Now, I also saw that Caleb failed in his attempt to get the name nickname Iceman trademarked. He wanted to trademark the nickname Iceman, and they were like, nah. The United States Patent Office was like, no, bro, you can't.
1: That was weird.
0: We're not gonna give you the trademark for Iceman.
1: Does Caleb Williams think that he's the first person that has ever been called that before?
0: I don't know what he's thinking. I don't know what he's thinking, but it didn't work out for him. But they list him as the 70th best player. Trevor Lawrence is at 65. Justin Herbert is at 63.
1: So that's Bo.
0: Drake May is at 61.
1: Bo's more like 15 or 16.
0: I was going to say, they got Drake May almost. Well, he's at 61 and Bo's at 87. Ooh, and that, I mean, listen, I know Drake May was second in MVP voting last season in just his second season in the year. But, Coach, do you expect Drake to have that kind of. I mean, is Drake May going to be in the running for MVP again next year? No. Well, no. I guess I don't know what I expect out of the Patriots.
1: There are, I believe I just did a quick little control F with the word the Q and B, and I count 17 quarterbacks.
0: Bam is the 18th best quarterback.
1: Yes.
0: Oh, wow.
1: Yes. Well, 16.
0: I guess, no, you know what? Here in Denver, we don't care. We don't care. So right?
1: These are the
0: man won 14 games last year.
1: All right. These are the quarterbacks that are ahead of Bo Nix in this. Matt Stafford, absolutely.
0: Yeah, definitely.
1: Josh Allen, yes.
0: Yes.
1: Joe Burrow, yes.
0: Yeah.
1: And then you get to Patrick Mahomes is number 7 overall in the whole top 100 of all players in the National Football League. Lamar Jackson listed number 10. And then there's a major gap till you get to Dak Prescott, 43.
0: Oh, wow. So they're saying there's like, they're saying, like, here's the four elite guys.
1: Four elite guys in the top 10.
0: And then there's a drop off.
1: Now we're back to, you know, guys that are making $68 million annually. Dak Prescott, Jordan Love at 51.
0: Wait, so where do they have Dak? Hold on. I can
1: 43.
0: That 43? That is a massive.
1: But he's the highest paid player in the National Football League until Mahomes' new contract fully kicks in.
0: Okay.
1: So Jordan Love at 51. Bo Nix has beaten Jordan Love multiple times.
0: Mm-hmm.
1: Well, once. Jared Goff is 57. Do you feel like that's a little low for him?
0: Yes.
1: I mean, a year ago, he's probably top. Yes. He's probably top 15 player in the NFL. He was arguably an MVP at one point in time. Drake May 61, Justin Herbert 63, and then you get down to Trevor Lawrence 65.

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2: And then I don't think there's another quarterback. Bo is the last quarterback that's considered a top 100 player in the National Football League, which ultimately tells you that there is a class of quarterbacks that is elite, elite, according to Pete Briscoe and CBS Sports. And those guys comprise the top four, big drop off. And then there's about 13 other guys that are like established NFL bona fide franchise guys. And then they're saying Bo is probably the very end of that list. And then there's a huge cliff, and that's when you get into the Kyler Murray, Kirk Cousins, Jacoby Brissett. Who are some of the other guys? Tua Tagovailoa. Obviously,
3: he's outside the top 100.
2: But that next camp is like, are they even really going to be starters for their team this year and beyond?
3: The highest wide receiver is Ja'Marr Chase. They're saying that Ja'Marr Chase is the best wide receiver in the NFL. Matter of fact, they have him as the fourth best player in the league is Ja'Marr Chase. Like, and so what's fascinating to me is they have Ja'Marr at four as the best wide receiver. Justin Jefferson is at eight. Puka's at nine. But the first running back on this list, the first running back in the top 100 falls at number 17. And I guess I probably wouldn't have thought of this name. I mean, eventually I would have, but not at number one. It's Bijan Robinson.
2: That's so crazy.
3: It's like a Bijan from Atlanta at number 17 is the best running back.
2: Think about what Saquon Barkley was just a short year ago.
3: It's like, watch me get 2,000 yards. Like, it's nothing.
2: Jonathan Taylor is 32nd on this list.
3: It's kind of wild, right? So what do you what is it about Bijan?
2: Jonathan Taylor averaged 5 yards a carry. Just barely shy of 5 yards a carry. 20 touchdowns.
3: They have Bijan so high, allegedly they have Bijan so high because they consider him a dual threat back that you want to throw to Bijan too. But I'm like, aren't you throwing, like, I mean.
2: You want to know why Bijan's so high on all these lists?
3: Yeah, why do you think he's so up there?
2: And I know that Darren McKee will tell everybody nobody cares about your fantasy football team because Bijan Robinson
3: puts up numbers.
2: He is a fantasy machine.
3: Okay.
2: He was on my team last year. He kept me alive. And nobody cares. That's why he's up there. He is a Derrick Henry, 45th. They've got Saquon Barkley as the 47th best player in the National Football League.
3: Wow. It's not like Saquon has fallen off. Like, Saquon could get another 2,000s next year.
2: Going into the 25 season, after the Super Bowl year, after coming, defecting from New York Giants football.
3: Yeah, that was great. That was great.
2: He was the number three player in the National Football League a year ago in the same list.
3: Oh, was he really? He's fallen that far?
2: 44 spots.
3: That's crazy.
2: But think about this. His production went from 2005 to 1,440. And his yards per carry dropped from 5.8 to 4.1.
3: Wow. That's almost 2 yards that he's just, right?
2: It does show, obviously, age of a back is a conversation. But even more than that, his offensive coordinator and his head coach let him down last year.
3: Yeah.
2: Kevin Petullo was awful. No longer the offensive coordinator. But that was a buddy hire of Nick Sirianni.
3: Yeah. I remember us talking about that.
2: And I was wondering, like, is Nick Sirianni going to survive this? Because he's made two atrocious offensive coordinator hires. Brian Johnson, who followed Shane Steichen, disaster. Ironically, Brian Johnson played for my dad at Utah. He's an amazing dude. He's just not an NFL offensive coordinator.
3: Yeah.
2: He's a great quarterback coach, great human being. Not a guy that the toughest sports market in America would love having him call third down and eight.
3: Yeah.
2: And then Kevin Petullo, basically buddies of Nick Sirianni, ends up becoming the coordinator. And now a player, same player, a little bit more tread, taking off those tires, goes from number three player in the National Football League to the 47th best.
3: If you're a coach and you're looking, like, if you're looking at the Philadelphia Eagles after their season has ended, and you realize that you gave the ball to Saquon like 150 times less than you did when he, because let me, oh, I got it right here. He had 345 carries in 2024 when he rushed for

0: 2,005 yards. He had 280 carries last year.
1: What was his games played? Do you see that?
0: 16 games in both for both seasons. So he missed one game in each year, but that was it. Well, we weren't playing 17. Were we playing 17 games in 2024?
1: Yeah.
0: Okay.
1: It's been 4 years, five years.
0: That we've been doing 17?
1: Like just post-COVID, I believe.
0: So, yeah, he's missed one game in each of the last seasons. But, I mean, you see, you know what he can do if you keep giving him the rock. So why didn't they? Why didn't they? Or did they? I don't know. Yeah, if I'm Philadelphia, I'm a little upset about
1: 2021 for all those stat nerds.
0: Okay.
1: If you want to win your local trivia night.
0: Okay.
1: It's 2021 is the year that the NFL went to 17, and 2028 will probably be the year that you go to 20 or to 18 games.
0: Mm-hmm.
1: And what, one preseason game?
0: Yeah. It'll be one preseason. Man, I wonder how Sean. I mean, I was shocked how well Sean Payton handled, because he seems like a kind of guy who's like, I want my preseason games. I want them. I need them. But he seemed to be like, yeah, whatever, man.
1: Yeah, he's good. He's good.
0: He seemed like it's fine. Just, I mean, yeah, one preseason game is more than half. Just add an 18th regular season game. Just
1: you,
0: like,
1: you know what the 18th regular season game does for a guy like Sean Payton? He's not at the end of his career, but he's in the last 15 years, we'll say.
0: Mm-hmm.
1: Is that 18th game with only one preseason game? The money's going to go up.
0: Yeah.
1: you have 16 or 15 more NFL contests that are going to generate massive amounts of TV revenue.
0: Yeah.
1: And the preseason does nothing for TV revenue.
0: Yeah.
1: Nothing.
0: And now it's another game that 30 million people are going to watch. Cause, and I mean, even those preseason games hit like 10, 11 million viewers or something insane like that. So yeah. So the top 100 in the NFL, the Broncos have six players in there. The top one is Pat Surtain at 11. The bottom one is Bo Nix at number 87. And guess what, brother? There's a whole bunch of offensive linemen in between. Like, I was making the conversation about, like, Garrett Bowles is now kind of a Broncos legend. And at the beginning of his career, the fan base was booing that man when he was on the field with all those holding calls and stuff. And now he has made himself, like, he's just gotten better every single season. So, yeah.
1: Well, and he's also carried the torch for Steve Nelson and what started out as Dempsey and Company with post-game press conferences that glaze every one of your teammates, the Russell Wilson. That has now gone over into the Garrett Bowles
0: game.
1: He's kept the tradition alive and well, and at times, even Cortland Sutton has a little bit, just a tinge of Russell Wilson and Garrett Bowles in some of his post-game press.
0: You know, I agree. When he talks about Russ in particular, he gets into that Russ headspace, and he does it. Go ahead, Coach.
1: Nelly, can you give me the prompt that you give to Alexa when you ask for this tremendous track?
2: Oh, this is the corral?
1: No.
2: Oh, hey, Alexa.
1: Speak to her.
2: Hey, Alexa.
1: Look her in the eyes.
2: And I'll do my Garrett Bowles voice. No, Alexa, please play Jupiter by Gustav Holst.
1: So good.
2: But yeah,
1: by the way, your Garrett Bowles voice? Holy cow, that's good.
0: That's pretty good.
2: It always surprises me because he doesn't look like he should have that voice. And then he's like, everybody on the line is putting in 120%
0: that's like
2: effort
0: the
2: every
0: head
2: single
0: coach
2: game.
0: Of the San Antonio Spurs, Mitch Johnson, right? And he his voice sounds crazy. Like, he's just like, he looks like a youngster, and then he talks. He's like, "Oh, we had a bad day." And you're like, "Whoa, there, bitch! Whoa!"
2: He's the coach from the Water Boy, huh?
1: Yeah. I like that Garrett Bowles has like the perfect vocal. He has a perfect vocal combination of like he's from Utah, Idaho, Utah world, but he's like from the east side of Utah. Like he's
2: got, give me two.
1: He's got a little something there.
0: Listen, there's 38. Players in the Broncos Ring of Fame, and Garrett Bowles is going to be 39, right? I mean, Garrett is a Ring of Famer like that, dude. I mean,
1: do they have to do something more than what they've done yet? Is Garrett?
0: Ooh, you mean like win another one? Win another one? He's got a Super Bowl.
1: If Garrett Bowles has a Super Bowl,
0: sure he does. Oh wait, no. Man, I'm drunk. Sorry. You're right. Why?
2: I think you smoked a Super Bowl
0: right
2: before this show,
0: Bernie. I don't know why.
1: That's the definition of wake and bake, baby.
0: Right. Garrett Bowles was not playing for the Broncos back in the mid-2010s. So, you know what? Let's take a quick timeout. When we come back, we got to talk about what the Colorado Avalanche did. We'll address some more NFL news. All that is next.
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13: Still looking normal here on the morning drive. We got the usual busy spots like I-25 southbound through downtown Denver. I-225 starting to see a little bit of heavy traffic southbound between Parker and Yosemite. And I-70 also a little busy here westbound between I-225 and I-270. 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
10: 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So we're shuffling your dudes on the Altitude Summer Scramble.

0: Sanford, Mark Bertinoli, Steve Nelson, Kevin Shockey. And this is The Scramble on this Friday, June the 28th. We're coming to you live from the Backus and Shanker Studios. Their passion is justice. Coach's passion is hockey.
1: Yes! Give me all the stick and puck, baby.
0: So yesterday, the Colorado Avalanche continued to revamp their squad, and they trade the choo-choo train, Val Nichushkin, for picks. It's a number of picks. It's a 2026 second rounder, the 43rd pick overall, and then a 2027 third round pick and a 2029 fifth round pick. Val is out. The Avs once again save some money and open up some spot. This is the first time that they're messing with the top six, though. So, Coach, obviously, Val helped you win a Stanley Cup, and he scored a ton of goals in that Stanley Cup final against the Bolts. So it is kind of a sad day to see Big Val go. But what'd you think about the Avalanche training Nichushkin?
1: Well, more of kind of information that we were able to gather here on Altitude Sports Radio is that we learned that our very own Darren McKee is the president of the Val Nichushkin fan club. We learned that yesterday.
0: Oh yeah, no, D-Max is
1: not a big Val guy.
0: Not a big Val guy.
1: I was a bit of a Val Nichushkin guy.
0: Yeah.
1: Because the legend of 2022 and what he did in the postseason, and at times even in 23, obviously, is the first year at Seattle where it went completely haywire and all the things went down. Then 24, he tests positive. Until he tested positive in the player assistance program, he felt to me like he was the cog in the wheel, in the machine.
0: The straw that stirs the drink.
1: That was going to get things going for this team. And so I was holding out hope in the 25 postseason and then the 26 season that he was going to return to being that guy, and he just didn't. Mm-hmm. And so I think as a Colorado Avalanche fan, the legacy for Val Nichushkin should be integral in bringing another Stanley Cup back to Denver, to the Mile High City. Everything after that, pretty uneven. But I think the best part of all of this was a player that in the 2019 season with the Dallas Stars had 10 points. 10!
0: Yeah.
1: And was done. And Joe Sakic and company, Chris McFarland, gave him an opportunity, extended an olive branch, and extended his NHL career. And frankly, he had some successes in there and some tough times in there. But he was able to keep his head above water long enough between 25 and 26 that the Avs were able to get some return on investment and find somebody that's willing to take on the contract. Mm-hmm. And that is a win for both sides, in my opinion.
0: Yeah. So far the Avalanche have made, or Joe Sakic, since taking over or moving back into the GM spot, has traded Ross Colton-Zachary and Val Nichushkin. And they're restocking the cupboard with some draft picks, and they're clearing out some space. One, to sign Kale, because you're having some of this money that they're saving, you're going to have to use to sign Kale, I'm assuming. But now, like right now, if the Avs did nothing, they'd still have, obviously they'd probably have to add a couple of guys, and I don't know if that would be in the top six. But right now, if you just throw in the two youngsters you got from that last trade, put them on that fourth line. I think you could play a hockey game tomorrow if you did that. You can get it going. But I guess the issue is your fourth line isn't your fourth line was solid. Was a rock last year. Now you don't even know what your fourth line is going to look like. Are you going to play Shveshkov and LaRue? Are those guys going to play? Are those going to be fourth line of guys? Are those the fourth line dudes?
1: I mean, you very specifically went out and got LaRue to be a bit of a bag, a guy that's going to go, you know, stir it up.
0: Yeah.
1: And you need to get meaner.
0: Yeah.
1: You do. You've gotten a little meaner.
0: Yeah.
1: Right?
0: Yes. Yes. Yes.
1: Like Nicholas Waugh is he's a big physical presence. He's not mean, but he's meaner than you were. The thing that took a hit in the last couple of days is, to me, the center depth. Because of Drury.
0: Yeah.
1: Drury to me was a really critical piece of like stabilizing your center depth. He was a really good 4C. Really good that could bump up.
0: But that's the problem. He's going to get paid like a 3C. So that, and you can't pay your 4C like a 3C, which is why you probably had to trade him.
1: Which is fine. And obviously, losing Val, you lose a winger. So now it gets who's probably going to get bumped into that spot is Nazem Kadri. And therefore, you lose another potential center.
0: Yeah.
1: Right?
0: It did feel like you were right.
1: So you're essentially like losing two centers.
0: When the Avs won the Cup in 2022, it did feel like Val Nichushkin was the skeleton key. Like, he unlocked something for the team. That net front presence, that whatever Val was doing, it felt like it unlocked something for the Avalanche.
1: Not the same player, not the same human, but there are some parallels between when Aaron Gordon is right,
0: yeah,
1: and when Val Nichushkin is right, both of those teams are way better and are, in my opinion, were championship contenders when both of those players were at the top of their games.
0: Mm-hmm.
1: Would you agree with that?
0: No, yeah. Because
1: They're different. There's a different energy to how they play. There's a different physical presence, size, athleticism, just overall, like, watching Val have that look in his eye. And y'all know what I'm talking about when you think about the look that Val had in his eye when it was right. Mm-hmm. Same thing with AG. Think about AG when he is on and his calf or hamstring or groin or back or are not bothering him. There's a look in that dude's eye that's like, oh, that's what this team needs.
0: Yeah, I'm going to be interested to see how he plays or how he looks in Columbus, because obviously the Avs will run into him a couple of times, and we'll see how Val handles it. The NHL draft starts tonight. NHL draft first round is tonight, and rounds 2 through 7.
1: Boy, that just crept up on us, didn't it?
0: Yeah. NHL draft is tonight. It's right here. It is happening. In the draft itself, I don't care about all that much. But the NHL draft is famous for just teams throwing wild trades out there. So you might see some Avs, more Avalanche action tonight or today before the draft or during the draft, definitely this weekend, because you don't make these moves that Joe Sakic has made without there's something else coming, right? There's something else coming. You send out Val, Jack, and Ross. Now, you get those two young players back in return, those two 23-year-olds, but and they're cost-controlled. They're cheap players right now because they're still on that first contract, but The Avs still have some moves to make. Now, I don't know what that is. Do they add another defenseman? Like a second pair of, like, or are they going to mess with the bottom or top six? I don't know. I don't know, but I bet you they have a plan. I bet you they've already figured it out and are planning it away. But yeah, the NHL draft tonight.
1: My partner in crime, Alex Rynemi, seems to just feel like the spidey senses are talking to him that this is Joe Sakic clearing the way for something significant.
0: Yeah.
1: Outside of just Cale Makar's big deal getting signed.
0: Yeah.
1: Because Val was a big, what was he, a top five earner on this team? Is that right?
0: Oh, well, that's a good question. What was Val? Yeah, I mean, when you...
1: Right, five, six.
0: Yeah, $6 million a year, something like that.
1: Yeah, but I'm saying he was probably in that fifth or sixth highest paid.
0: Yeah, I guess we could look for right now.
1: Yeah.
0: Matter of fact, if you ask me who the highest paid player is it Mac right now, or who is the highest? Because it's going to be Cale. It's going to be Cale.
1: Than Nate?
0: Yes. Yes. But I mean, obviously, we're talking about a forward and a blue liner. But Cale is a generational player. Nate is probably it's him and McDavid. You make that argument. I think
1: so. McKinnon was a 12.6 guy, 12.6 million. Netchess, 11.5. Better. This is going forward. Brock Nelson, 7.5. Gabe Landeskog, 7. And then it was
0: Val right after that.
1: Yeah, so he was number 5.
0: Okay.
1: And then Nazem Kadri is 5.6 million.
0: Okay.
1: Going forward.
0: Well, I do believe that the Avs still have something left to do. They still have a couple of things in their back pocket, and it might happen this weekend.
1: Oh, I missed Devon Taves and Cale Makar. So
0: what's Taser making?
1: Taser's 7.25.
0: Okay.
1: Which is to have the first D pairing for Team Canada between Cale Makar and, I mean, you were paying the first D pairing of the best nation of hockey a combined $16.2 million. That's crazy. That's less than Kirill Kaprizov makes.
0: Yeah. Jason Robertson, who plays for Dallas, kind of. The Stars are having problems signing Jason Robertson. So they're kind of like, all right, Jason Robertson, you're really good. Go out there and see if you can find another deal. And if you find another deal, we'll send you. So the Seattle Kraken, allegedly the Seattle Kraken offered Jason Robertson a deal where he gets paid $15 million a year, which I think would make him the second highest paid player in the league behind Kirill the Thrill Rubble if he would have signed. And he said no. He said kick rocks. Kick rocks with your $15 million a year. So he is looking for that kind of money. I don't think this is going to hurt the negotiations with Kale because, you know, Jason's not a blue liner. But it kind of does if he gets a huge deal, if he sets the new NHL market, if somebody but now all these teams, like the Chicago Blackhawks, are like, ooh, maybe we'll pay him that. And the Pittsburgh Penguins will like, ooh, we'll pay Jason Robertson. But we are now getting to the point in the NHL where the salary, you're like, the salaries are rising. The salaries, because the cap is going up and now the salaries are going up, and there might come a point where you have to make some really tough decisions like what Dallas is doing. But right now, I mean, even after all these trades that just went down, the Val to Jack to Nashville, the Ross to Nashville, Val to Columbus, I still think, like, if you compare the Avs roster right now to every other roster in the NHL, I mean, that's still probably the top three most talented team in the NHL going into next season, and they haven't even done whatever they're going to do to make them rock and roll. So, I mean, it's still, I mean, this is fun, but I need to see what else is coming before, you know, I get too cocky. There are been some Avs fans who've been a little nervous about sending some of these guys. I mean, well, listen, Jack Drury, really popular player. Ross Colton, really popular player. Val Nichushkin, been here a while. People like that guy.
1: Darren McKee, big fan.
0: Yeah, no, Darren
1: McKee. Runs the stand. There he is.
0: Not a big fan at all. Not a big fan at all. All right, let's take a quick time out. We will roll on with our special edition of The Scramble right here on Altitude Sports Radio.
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23: 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Here's Mark Bertinoli.
0: It's the sensation sweeping the nation. It's the summer scramble. Welcome back. Mark Bertinoli, joined by Alex Ryanemi, live here in the Backus and Shanker Studios, and also joining us live from atop the tallest mountain in Golden, Colorado, is Vic Lombardi. Hi, Vic. Hi, Raj. What's up? How's Friday treating you?
27: Boys, it's good to have a hockey guy, Raj, on with us today, because I have a lot of hockey questions in this hour of the show. So every hour, we're going to have a different guest. Is that how this works?
0: Oh, yeah. We're all rolling in. Although, I should probably see who's coming in next hour and the hour after that, but we got Raj.
27: How was Sanford? Was he dead weight?
0: No, he was good. He was good. Okay. But see, here's the problem with Sanford. The dude starts his day at 3 a.m. This is crazy. This is
28: he's in the middle of his stride, man.
0: Yeah,
28: football coaches are crazy.
27: Yeah, they're crazy.
0: Yeah. Ball coaches are talk about a job I would never want to do.
1: I think brother's got to get on a flight in the next 2 hours and go to South Dakota.
0: No, he's not flying to South Dakota. My man is driving to South Dakota.
1: Vic, you ever done that for like a kid's baseball tournament? No. Had to drive to the middle of nowhere?
27: Bro, I hate driving cross country. I don't like doing it. I did it in college all the time, and I told myself I wasn't going to do it again. I had to drive my daughter to college in Lawrence, and it was not fun. By the way, are there two more people more different than Birdo and Sanford in terms of their their day structure?
0: Oh, yeah, true that. I'm a night person. Sanford gets up and starts going hard early.
1: You think Sanford's alarm clock has ever hit 9 o'clock in the morning?
0: No, that man's never slept till 9. No. No way.
27: Raj, is Valanciunas for 3 draft picks a salary dump?
1: It's a salary dump in this way only. I didn't think there was a chance they could bring back Brent Kulak, and now I think there's a real possibility. So They have 3 spots to fill, top 6 left wing, left side D, second pair, left side D, third pair. And I think Kulak and Burns are probably going to be the guys that you'll see next. That's my guess, just because they're cost controllable and now you have the money to do it, $11 million. I would be very, very concerned if they utilized like the second round draft pick that they have tomorrow night on an actual player. I don't think they're going to do the Nuggets thing where they trade out of the first round and they use the 2 selections. I firmly believe that Joe Sakic is cooking something to get somebody else into the top 6.
27: So utilize those picks, move them on to somebody else and see if they can acquire another defenseman or another forward.
1: I believe it's going to be a forward because I think my feeling is that they like the decor that they had last year.
0: A top 6 guy? Or are you just going to add to the bottom 6?
1: Top 6.
0: A top 6 guy is a big ticket item, man. That's a big, like...
27: I mean, Val is $6 million.
1: Yeah, you're going to have to find another like type of bargain bin guy or a player that isn't fitting properly with the current team. That's just kind of my feel about it. It was really clear that both Val's camp and the Avs were ready for a change.
27: And I couldn't believe he had 4 years left.
1: Right, he's got a lot of time.
27: How long was his contract? Was it a 40-year contract?
0: 2029 or something was when it went through. Like, Columbus is happy because he's going to be in Columbus for years now because he's locked down.
1: Nichushkin is signed through 2031.
0: Oh, 2031.
1: No, 2030.
0: Okay.
1: The 2030 season, I believe, is when he signed through.
0: Yeah, that's...
27: But, I'm reading a lot about how the Avs have given up on Val and this. I said there's no giving up. The Avs stood by him when he went through some turbulent times. That's not giving up. They just decided to go a different direction here. They want to facelift their team. And he happens to be the contract they can move. So, good times. Val helped them win a cup. He was instrumental in that ride, but you're correct. They have to address other parts of the team that they deem more important.
1: Yeah, you have to find a way to get younger. You have to find a way to get more durable. So while I think you look at Nichushkin's history here in Colorado, you were so good as a two-way forward. I think he's one of the best neutral zone forechecking players in the entire National Hockey League. Those first couple of years that you got him, he was a diamond in the rough. Like, we have to remember, Valanciunas was a number 10 overall pick by the Dallas Stars. That Alexander Ovechkin literally came out and said, that's the next great Russian hockey player. And then he was almost out of the league.
27: Mm-hmm.
1: And then Joe Sakic found him. And he came up a couple of years in Denver where he started to find his footing. It took him forever to score a goal. Like, went almost a full calendar year without scoring a goal in the National Hockey League. And then he became the Valanciunas that we knew. You don't go 16-4 without him, but he does deserve a lot of blame for what happened in Seattle. He does deserve a lot of blame for what happened the following season, where he cost them a run at a Stanley Cup championship in 2024. Like, you can't hide from that fact. He was also a really good, really important player for this team.
27: Yeah, that's a tough one to come to terms with, because you saw what he could do on the ice when he was available on the ice, but there's no denying that. Two straight playoff runs where you could not count on him, and that impacts your team so deeply. That impacts a lot of, not just the team. The players start to lose confidence in his availability. You know, like, is he going to be there? That's all behind him now, thankfully. That's all behind him, we hope, thankfully.
0: Mm-hmm.
27: And another team had to understand that, right? You can't trade Val unless the team that takes Val understands it's behind him. So that's good news. It's great news for him. for Columbus, I think there are three winners here. Val continues his career. Columbus gets a top-notch forward. And the Avs can do the little things they need to do, they believe, to become a better outfit, a more well-rounded team.
0: Do the Avs have Cale Makar signed before the season starts, right? Like, that's the number one goal. They'll just sign Cale. Like, they're working on it right now.
1: This
0: right?
1: is the last offseason that you can extend for 8 years. So, yeah, I do believe they get it done.
0: Yeah, give them an eight-year. I mean, it's going to be a huge number. It's going to be a huge number. Matter of fact, I was trying to think, is it going to be a bigger number now because of what's happening with Robertson? Because Robert, it looks
1: the
0: like...
1: The Robertson market does not affect Cale.
0: Right. But what happens if the number goes... Like, he just said no to $15 million a year, man.
1: He said no to $15 million in Seattle.
0: In Seattle. You're
1: also,
0: right.
1: Also, these American-born hockey players got to cool it, man. Don't change my league this much. But
0: they're kind of cocky, bro.
1: They're kind of cocky. Doing whatever. They got gold around their neck. They're like, we just run the league now. We get to go wherever we want. The Robertson market doesn't affect Cale. It doesn't. I think Cale is... It starts at 15.
0: So you're saying Kirill's deal doesn't affect that either.
1: Right.
0: Because I was just thinking about when we're talking about the top paid player in the league, is Cale going to be the best? Is Cale going to end up being the highest paid player in the league once the season rolls around?
1: There's a chance. I don't think it's a foregone conclusion, but there's a chance.
0: But he should be, right? Like, if I'm Cale's agent, I'm like...
27: Yeah, but... You have to understand, too, the money he agrees to is not out of this year's cap. It's not out of this year's payroll.
1: Correct.
27: So,
0: oh, right, because he has one more. Yes, because yeah. it'll kick in the year exactly. after. Yeah.
27: So whatever he does this year, it's great. They'll have to make those decisions next year. But you can make another hearty run at the cup, which is why I think the draft this weekend is important. You're exactly right, Raj. What do they do with those picks that they acquired in that big Val trade? Do they use those picks? Do they... I don't know the value of these damn picks in the NHL. I mean, is there somebody on the trade market that fits that power forward profile on another team that you could target right now with a bunch of picks?
0: Ooh, like grab a player through pick? That's interesting. Who is a Val comparable?
1: A Val comparable?
0: Yeah, I don't know if there's a lot of those.
27: Many out there.
1: There's really not that. Like Mason McTavish in Anaheim. He's younger. He kind of puts up the same amount of points. McTavish could be that type of player.
0: Let's think about it this way. Who can you find that you want to play with on that second line? Who do you think would fit in well with Nas and Brock or Gabe and, you know, whoever it's going to be on that
1: It's second. Top six. It could be the top line as well. You could be trading for a top line left wing.
0: You're going to replace... Dude, that, you're gonna either because Mac's not coming off that top line, so it's either going to be Arturi or it's going to be Marty. You're going to find somebody who's better.
1: The left side. In the left side of the Avs top line has changed so many times. It's Nichushkin one day. It's Landeskog the next day. It's Arturi Lehkonen a couple of days down the road. Like, that left side has been a rotating piece for many, many years. So that's not crazy to think. I think another player, which they don't have the assets probably to go out and get, is Matthew Nyes in Toronto. He'd look really good, but they want like a top 10 pick and a current player and a prospect for him. The Avs don't have the ability to do that. You could look at Jake DeBrusk in Vancouver, who DeBrusk would fix the power play issue. I think there's also the possibility of like, if you swing bigger, Vic, on the defensive side, instead of bringing back Burns and Kulak, you find another defenseman, like a true top four guy, and you spend a little bit more money there in free agency. Would anyone look at Patrick Kane?
27: Well, dude, all I know is this. The Avs are loaded with draft picks. They've got a bunch in the arsenal here, correct?
1: Not high draft picks, but they have picks. They have picks.
27: They have picks.
1: They have a second rounder and a third rounder on Saturday. They have 2/4, 2/5, 4/7.
27: They have 10 picks.
1: Yes.
27: That's something that the Nuggets did not possess, right? The Nuggets in their arsenal just, hell, they had to trade a pick to get a couple more picks. So at least they have that going for them, and we'll see what they do with those picks. There's no reason you're drafting 10 players, is what I'm saying. I mean, you gotta move some of those.
0: I don't want to get too cocky here.
1: What's up?
0: Dylan Larkin?
1: Larkin's a possibility.
0: But then again, do you need
1: wing.
0: Another center? I mean, you don't need another center, but that is...
1: Oh, but could you move Larkin to the wing?
0: Yeah.
27: You traded away a center already.
0: Yeah.
1: They have so many centermen, man. There's so many. Nick Waugh, Nazem Kadri, Brock Nelson, Nathan MacKinnon... Larkin would be a possibility. Now, that's a lot of money. a lot of that $11 million goes away if you bring in Dylan Larkin, and then you are truly hunting in the bargain bin. You are looking at Brent Burns at like $1 million max. You're looking at
0: I'll bring back
1: a 38-year-old Radko Gudas at $1.5 million, man.
0: Yeah.
27: Guru asked a question here on Twitch. Why couldn't the Avs get a first-round pick for Val? And I think the answer is pretty simple. I think the contract's too long. And the contract being that long probably makes the contract tough to move.
0: Yeah, it was a second, a third, and a fifth, right?
1: I don't believe Val's good enough to warrant a first-round pick. That is a top-six wing with the scoring ability to get to, like, 50 points. It doesn't warrant a first-rounder. He's very good, but that's not the player that brings back a first-round draft selection. Vic, I don't know if it's the contract that hurts them there. I think it's Val's availability. So while we can look back at the history of Val Nichushkin and go,
27: well, doesn't
1: really
27: it all go
1: play
27: hand in hand? If it's not, if he's not available and you have to pay him for four more years, that's a problem.
1: Right, and I'm not even talking about the off-ice issues. I think they had to wait until this year to trade Val Nichushkin because now the off-ice issues are in the past. But what has resurfaced, particularly in the last two postseasons, Val's turned into Aaron Gordon. He is the most important player on the team in the most important minutes, outside of obviously your crazy superstars, Nathan MacKinnon and Cale Makar are to Nikola Jokic, right? He's the most important second or third type of player on your team. In the last two postseasons, he has not been available to you when you've needed him the most. So I think that's the main reason why you couldn't get a first, is that they look at now his health, not his off-season, his off-ice availability, his health, and they go, that's now a question mark.
27: Speaking of Aaron Gordon, my wife last night says, hey, look, Aaron is in the Amalfi Coast and he looks good. I go, great. I hope he looks good next May and June.
0: Yeah, I saw that picture too. He was hanging out with Russell Westbrook, right? He was hanging out with Russell Westbrook and somebody, another NBA player. I can't remember who it was, but yeah, he was hanging out with Russ
27: somewhere. I don't
0: somewhere.
27: Know, but the fact my wife is stalking Aaron Gordon on social media.
1: Shocker, Aaron Gordon looks good shirtless on a boat in Amalfi.
0: Yeah. He's going to continue to do that. That's just what AI
1: You guys seen the Photoshop to the AI'd photos of Nikola Jokic?
0: Just swole. Just hella
1: swole. Looking
0: swole.
1: Like he met Victor Conti.
0: Listen, he looked really good in that, you know, cut-off white shirt when he's just putting up shots in Serbia. But I was like, man, my man's looking good. Matter of fact, let's do this. Let's take a timeout. When we come back, I do have some NBA news and notes to get you and a little bit of NFL as well. That is next.
2: Super Joe has been busy making moves for the Avalanche. This week, he acquired a gentleman by the name of Zach LaRue. We hear he's a very nice guy.
1: Zach LaRue is a violent, hateful hockey player.
2: Perhaps a bit misunderstood.
1: He's been suspended 12 times going back to his days at Major Junior.
3: Yeah. A sportsman like three games. High-sticking three games.
2: But he'd hand you the shirt off your back.
3: Fighting violation four games. High-sticking four games.
2: As a fan, you're going to love him.
3: Fan altercation 10 games.
2: All that aside, Mr. LaRue, we have three words for you, kind sir. Welcome to Colorado.
3: You betcha!
2: From the home of the Avalanche.
0: This is the kind of guy that every other team in the league hates.
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28: 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Still not really seeing any issues out of the ordinary. And it's not too busy out there. It's just a few spots that usually pick up steam are like I-25 southbound to downtown Denver, I-270 westbound between Quebec and Vasquez, and eastbound between I-25 and York, and I-225 some slowing southbound between Parker and Yosemite. 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
29: The Denver summer heat is here. The off-season pressure for the Avs and Nuggets is white hot.
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0: It is Colorado sports legend Vic Lombardi, Alex Reinemy, Mark Bertinelli, and Steve Nelson. Coming to you live from the back of the Shanker Studios. 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All right, gentlemen. So yesterday in the NBA, we got some interesting things to talk about in the NBA before we talk a little NFL news that just came across. But so yesterday, LaMelo Ball was traded to the Minnesota Timberwolves, which was fairly interesting. And ESPN gave Minnesota a D on that trade grade, but mostly, Vic, because they said it's a high-risk, high-reward move that LaMelo is kind of... I mean, I like watching LaMelo play basketball, but that's because the man is chaos on the hard court. Like, you know what? And he loves to make huge plays and huge mistakes. So I have no idea how it's going to fit in Minnesota. But the reaction yesterday... seems to be like, whoa, what exactly are the Timberwolves doing? We talked about it, Vic. So now, a day later, after you've sat on it, have you changed your opinion at all whatsoever when it comes to this Minnesota
27: trade? Not one bit. I mean, the T-Wolves minus Julius Randle and Naz Reid are better than the T-Wolves with LaMelo Ball. Or I should say, they're not as good as the T-Wolves with LaMelo Ball. They're just not. Because you took away two bigs Both of them were productive bigs. One was a starter. One was sixth man of the year. And you replace those two bigs with a really, really, really good point guard. I get it. I understand the value of LaMelo Ball. But in the process, you got smaller. You lost a little bit of your toughness. I don't see how this makes Minnesota better. It makes them more dynamic. It makes them more entertaining.
0: Mm-hmm.
27: It makes them more offensive-oriented.
0: Mm-hmm.
27: But this was a defensive team. And their defensive premise, what they bring, is no longer there. Their identity. So, no. It doesn't change my mind one bit. They're not as good as they were 2 days ago.
0: Are you sure? Because if I believe that if you were an NBA player, your game would resemble LaMelo Ball. Like, if you made it into the league, Vic, your game would resemble LaMelo Ball. Just madness out there on the court. Do you not agree that that's how you play ball?
27: I love his style. Listen, I love it. It's fun to watch.
0: Yeah, but is it winning? Right, it's winning basketball.
27: It's playground. It's creative. You never know what you're going to get. You will not hear me say anything bad about LaMelo's style of play. That's not the question here. The question is that going to work in the playoffs? Is that going to work to beat teams? Can you shut that down easier than you can shut down a 6'10", 6'11", power forward, basically? Naz Reid was a perfect fit for them. I don't understand the move.
1: And he was under contract for the next 3 years. Like,
27: I don't get it.
1: The other thing that we don't even mention, they started moving away from that depth, and it didn't hurt them against the Nuggets in the postseason this year. But like, you forget they moved on from Nikhil Alexander-Walker last year. And he was the most improved player in the NBA. And that was a depth piece that they loved. That was a thorn in the side of the Nuggets when he played those couple of years in Minnesota. So they've moved on from what made the Timberwolves the Timberwolves. And Sanford made a really good point yesterday when I was speaking to him about this. Is this the Timberwolves organization looking in the Nuggets going, we've aced you. We built this team to beat you.
0: Yes.
1: And now that we've aced you and we have your number, we're looking on to other things. We're looking on to how do we beat the Thunder? How do we beat the Spurs?
0: Yeah, I agree with that, but I don't think it's... They're not thinking it exactly like that. They're not thinking, we got past you, we're good. They're thinking, you're no longer the team that we're chasing. The Nuggets are no longer the top of the hill, right? That's probably what they're thinking. They're like, man, now we got to deal with OKC and San Antonio, and we got to change our team to do it.
27: Again, guys, it's funny to me that Minnesota looks at their situation and says, well, you know, we beat Denver 2 out of 3 years, so we're good to go.
0: Mm-hmm.
27: Denver, again, Denver's done something you haven't. Denver's won a chip. Denver's had a parade. Denver understands what it takes to get there. All you've done is the conference final. So, yeah, they got to change it up. Yeah, they got to take extra measures to change it up. They haven't gone where Denver's gone. Different expectations, I guess.
0: The craziest rumor in the NBA that came out yesterday, and I was reading back this morning, is simply this. And Vic Raj, this is kind of crazy to me. So the LA Clippers are trying to move on from Kawhi Leonard.
1: Yeah.
0: If it's possible. Like, I don't even know with the whole aspirate. Like, because the NBA is still investigating what went on with Steve Ballmer and the Clippers and Kawhi and all that kind of stuff. But they might be moving on from Kawhi. But Kawhi Leonard has told the Clippers, okay, you can trade me. There's only two teams that you can trade me to.
27: Let me see. Did he reveal those teams?
0: Yes. And, Vic, I don't think you're going to get... I bet you can get one. I don't think you can get the second one.
27: Lakers is one.
0: No. No.
27: It's not the Lakers.
0: Really? No, but I will get... Yeah, it's
27: He's
0: not
27: from
0: the,
27: L.A.
0: Yeah, it's
27: He's
0: not, from L.A. It's not the Lakers. It's not the Lakers. He gave them two teams. And it is, the two teams are kind of crazy, man. Kind of crazy. Matter of fact, I'm not sure the two teams would want Kawhi Leonard.
1: Are they both in the East?
0: No.
27: Is San Antonio one of the
0: yes,
27: teams?
0: Yes. San Antonio's one.
27: So he would go back to the Spurs despite forcing himself out of there, extricating himself from the Spurs years ago.
0: Exactly. Why would San Antonio, I mean, and how can that divorce be fixed? You can't fix.
27: Do you remember why he left San Antonio? He had an injury issue.
0: Yeah,
27: and
0: I remember that.
27: Challenged him on it.
0: Yes,
27: and
0: yes.
27: He said, "Screw off, I want out."
0: Like some of the players, like Manu Ginobili, was like, "He should play. He can play. What's going on?" Yeah. And then Kawhi's like, "You know what? You're right."
1: There's the Jack Eichel situation in Buffalo. Yes. And then Jack went to Vegas. It's the same exact situation.
0: So the other team is the Toronto Raptors.
1: So he wants to go back to the teams that he's had success with.
0: Yes, he's like, trade me Toronto, trade me to San Antonio.
1: Oh, my question is,
0: why would either one of those teams want Kawhi Leonard? Why would you want Kawhi Leonard? Like, if you're San Antonio, I get it, man. I get it. You were in the NBA Finals this year. Does bringing in Kawhi, if you can work out whatever, they hated each other. They hated each other at the end of that relationship.
27: San Antonio can make it work simply for the fact they want to get off De'Aaron Fox. And if they can get off De'Aaron Fox's contract, which would match up with Kawhi Leonard.
0: You are so right, Vic. And they mention it. This is crazy to me. De'Aaron Fox is making just like $800,000 less than Kawhi. Yeah. So the salaries are almost exact.
27: Exactly.
0: So, no, you were exactly right on that one. But once again, why would I take De'Aaron?
1: You'd take De'Aaron if San Antonio gives you a handful of first-round picks as well.
27: And they have picks.
1: They do.
0: Yeah, that's true. Yes, San Antonio's got they've got assets.
1: They have Atlanta's first next year. They have their own first. They have their own first in 2028. They have their own first in 2029.
0: They can get crazy.
27: And you know what? San Antonio's so

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4: Game. A rookie. So they need that go-to guy who they can lean on, and that could be Kawhi. That would be a brilliant move for San Antonio if they could pull that off, to be honest with you. Do you guys see Boston is demanding 4 first-round picks for Jalen Brown?
5: See, that's crazy. That's 4, crazy.
4: Which
5: that's
4: eliminates crazy. The Nuggets, obviously. Yeah. All this talk about the Nuggets making a deal. They don't want players. They want picks. And if that's the case, if Boston is saying we want 4 first-round picks, I'm a Boston fan. I'm saying, man, you are fully engaged in rebuild mode. I mean, it's over for them.
5: Would you, if the Nuggets had those picks... Would you do that deal? If the Nuggets had the first to give up, would you do that deal?
4: Yeah.
5: Yeah.
6: He's a pretty good player, man.
4: Yeah. I would, but they don't. The reason why the Nuggets are in this situation right now is that they've utilized all those picks. They're gone. Mm-hmm. They've extinguished all picks.
5: Right. There's no player that Boston wants outside of Joker. You know, do that.
6: With that Kawhi situation, I want to look at it from the Clippers' perspective. Would Ballmer be willing to admit this was a failure, we're going to rebuild now? Because if those are the two teams, right? If Toronto and San Antonio are the two teams, the Toronto deal is get younger, get a few first-round draft picks, and take on the De'Aaron Fox situation.
4: Yeah.
6: But if it's Toronto, Toronto has the active, currently in their primes or just after their primes NBA players that... The Clippers, over the last, 10, 15 years, have kind of been in love with, right? They would love a Brandon Ingram. They would love a Scottie Barnes or an R.J. Barrett or a Manny Quickly, right? Like, all of those players would work in L.A. if the Clippers don't want to say, hey, we're going to suck for a couple of years and take some picks. Like, I don't know if Ballmer's willing to do that.
4: Let me ask you a simple question. Do you think the LA Clippers presently constituted, do you think they scare anybody?
5: No.
4: Have they really, every year, oh, watch out for the Clippers. Oh, watch out for the Clippers. That's just not.
5: No.
4: They don't. So if I'm Ballmer and if he's, if pride doesn't get in the way, shut it down, start over. Because I don't think they have anything on their roster that scares anyone in the Western Conference.
5: No, you're right. Derek Jones, Brooke Lopez, it's not. Yeah, you're not like, whoa, watch out. Here comes Darius Garland, Brooke Lopez. But let me
4: even
5: ask you guys.
4: Even with Kawhi.
5: Let me ask you guys this, because I'm still not sure this can even happen, because the LA Clippers and Steve Ballmer and Kawhi Leonard might be married through crime, like they through cheating. You know what I mean? Like, they might not be able to move on from one another because they're locked hand in hand with whatever this, circumventing the salary cap thing is going to be. Like, if San Antonio trades for Kawhi Leonard and then the NBA investigation says, he took a whole bunch of money under the table, we're going to suspend you for a season or whatever it is.
4: I think Ballmer's greatest aspiration is to move on from Kawhi Leonard at this point. Aspires to move on and let Kawhi find roots elsewhere.
5: He wants to grow in another city.
6: Good on you two. Well done. Well done, you two. Vic, I had a couple of friends from the Milwaukee area staying with me this week, and it obviously got me thinking with the Giannis trade and relatively...
4: What do you mean they're staying with you? You just said, hey, we need a place to hang?
6: Well, they're going up to Crested Butte this weekend for a wedding, and they needed a place to crash for 2 days.
4: You charging them rent, or...?
6: No, we're nice people. They watch my kid for a couple hours. That's right, the rent.
5: That's
6: rent.
5: You trust them that much?
6: Yeah.
5: Wow.
6: So they were staying with us for a couple of days, and they were devastated about the Giannis situation.
4: Well, why? I'm so puzzled by Milwaukee fans. Why are you devastated by that? He wanted out. It was clear. He didn't make it as well known as others, but that was done 2 years ago.
6: Right. I was making the same argument, and then the rebuttal was, watch what you say, you're next.
5: Ooh.
6: How close is Denver to being the next Milwaukee?
5: No way.
4: Nope. Nikola Jokic is not Giannis.
5: Yeah. Joke.
4: And
5: yes.
4: If you have Nikola Jokic on your team, that's a playoff team every year. Nikola Jokic could trot out there with Nelly, Birdo, Vic, and Raj, and we're going to make the playoffs.
5: Yeah, we're going to win 50
6: you
5: games.
6: You guys don't know how bad I am.
5: No, we win. No, I don't care, man.
6: Pretty bad.
5: You don't even need to take a shot, bro. You can sit there and do nothing.
4: Just set picks.
5: And we're winning 50 games at
4: least. I'll do a lot of the shooting from the outside.
6: Now he's just on his LaMelo game.
5: Listen, man. Yeah.

0: I can inbound the ball to Joker as good as anybody.
1: Nelly, bring your flute. Maybe you can distract a few people.
0: It'd be absolutely amazing. I am totally here.
1: No, but I mean, that's just it in Denver. And the difference, and I tell people this all the time, because I get the same reaction from fans. Oh, how soon before Joker is discontent? And what? Guys, he's built different. And I've never seen anybody like him. He's not that guy. Mm-hmm. He's not. Now, I wish he had some of those attributes. And you know what those attributes, the absolute hatred to lose to the point where you go up to your own teammates, shake them up and down and say, let's go. He would never do that. He's not built that way. He just isn't.
0: Like Jordan is swinging on teammates. Joker's
1: you know what
0: not
1: I'm saying?
0: Do that. Right.
1: You know,
0: right.
1: Like in
0: he's
1: that locker room before game.
0: Yeah.
1: In that locker room before a game or after the Jaden McDaniels calling out your teammates, one of you guys is going to foul this dude and it ain't going to be me.
0: Mm-hmm.
1: It had to be. Think about this. It was Nikola Jokic who had to confront Jaden McDaniels in Minnesota.
0: Mm-hmm.
1: He's the one who had to do it.
0: Yeah.
1: He's the one who had to run across the court to do it. Nobody else did it.
0: I want to, but before we move on to some NFL news and notes, and
1: I'm still mad. That still makes me mad.
0: Really?
1: Why does that not make you guys mad?
0: The way things.
1: Why aren't you as mad as I am that nobody confronted?
0: Oh no,
1: Jaden McDaniels. Is that just a generational thing?
0: No. I'm upset. I was upset about the whole. I thought less of the entire team after that series, because it made me think less of. It felt like they cared less than Minnesota, even though I know that's not true. You know what I mean?
2: Are you sure? Are you sure about that statement?
3: Are you sure?
0: Yeah, I'm pretty sure. Right? Right? I mean, this is a championship team.
3: How could you be so sure?
1: Somebody writes in, what's Joker's desire to win another title? I think he has great desire, but there's only so much he can do. And when he understands that he can't do no more, he's not going to take it out on his teammates. That's what I'm saying. He's not disrespectful to the point. Some of these guys are disrespectful to their own teammates, and they'll do whatever it takes.
2: And disrespectful because the lack of their teammates, either one, doing the right thing on the court, or two, trying, I suppose, to take, Birdo's line of thinking, is hurting their individual success? Is that the reason? And Joker just doesn't have that vein.
1: He doesn't have that, and it's actually a great attribute because he's a good dude, right? But I sort of wish at times he was more of an ass.
0: So do you want to go add a player like that?
1: Yeah.
0: Do you want to target like Dylan the Villain or somebody like that? Like somebody.
1: No, I'm not talking about on the court. I'm talking about your own teammates off the court. You challenge them.
0: Okay, so I mean, so you're saying you want both like Joker and Jamal to be more vocal in the locker room about what's happening on? Like, I guess I'm looking for like who do you want
1: I guess,
0: to step
1: I guess
0: up?
1: If the four of us played a game and there was a dude who called the entire roster out and said, "You guys are terrible radio show hosts, Raj. You offer no puns, Birdo. I hate your face, Nelly. I don't know what buttons you're pushing. Lombardi, you're a boomer." If you had somebody say that publicly, and the next time we played a game against them, if none of us did anything about it, that's disgusting.
0: Yeah.
4: Vic, that's what I'll use my flute for. I'll just whack him in the face. You talk smack, you get the flute.
0: Nah, man. Like, there's flutes are like, nah. I don't think it has enough, strength to... Like,
2: it's a metal pole.
0: Yeah, but it comes in like three different pieces, man. You can't just smoke
4: it. Yeah, you're going to get it like three different ways, brother.
2: Yeah, you can turn it into a katana, man.
0: All right, we will discuss.
1: So let me ask you this. What's to stop another player next year from doing the same thing?
0: Nothing. And they will, and they will, and they will. None of that.
1: Until I can answer that question.
0: Vic, I hope the Nuggets run into the Timberwolves in the first round of the playoffs next season, and then we'll see what happens. We'll see if the Nuggets can respond to it. But we'll discuss it all next. After this.
5: The Broncos, the Avalanche, the Rockies, the Nuggets. Get it here. Get it all. 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
0: We're scrambling on this Friday. Welcome back, Mark Bertinoli, Alex Ryan Emmy, Vic Lombardi, and Steve Nelson, all coming to you live from the Backus and Schenker studio. The Altitude YouTube page is, go to YouTube and just search Alex Ryan Emmy. 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All right, fellas, I do have some NFL things to get to. I will say that the New York Mets have moved on from their manager.
2: Yes!
0: The New York Mets, who are just two wins ahead of the Rocks. Like, I think the Rocks have 32 wins and the Mets are at 34.
2: Dude, the Rockies are a better team. Let's be very honest.
0: Do you think the Rocks are a better team than the Mets?
2: I do.
1: Well, what's the payroll disparity between the Mets and the Rockies?
0: Yeah, Google it.
1: Give me the numbers.
0: I'm going to guess. I'm going to say $100 million. $100 million. You think
1: I'll
0: it's
1: say
0: $200
1: million?
0: Million.
1: I'll say $150 million difference.
0: I say $100 million. What is it? It's going to be...
2: The Mets have a payroll of $376 million. They are the second highest in baseball. The Rockies are down at 22nd at $135. There is a $240 million delta between
1: That's another
2: those two
1: high
2: teams.
1: 18 difference between the two of them. So, yeah.
9: No.
2: The Mets are paying $120 million for those two wins that they've got on the Rockies
1: The Mets are paying four Tampa Bay Rays franchises more.
0: That is crazy. That's absolutely
2: what a disaster
0: crazy.
2: That organization is.
0: The Colorado Rockies are in Minnesota. They will face off with the Twins tonight. So, or later tonight, I think. I think it's a night game. The Rocks will be...
1: Well, it is Friday. I doubt they're playing it.
0: Yeah, Friday afternoon game. So, yeah, they're three against Minnesota. And then the Rocks come home to play four against Miami and then San Francisco. And then they're right back in L.A. to take on the Dodgers. Matter of fact, the Giants are in town for the 4th of July game. So that's always a fun one.
1: Hey, are you guys... And it strikes me sometimes as people that don't know how sports operates. Were you upset that the U.S. lost to Turkey last night?
0: Not really. But then again, I was already, you know, they were already through to the knockout. You already knew who they were going to play in the knockout. But I would say it's not ideal losing on the last kick of the match.
1: But the game doesn't matter, guys.
0: Yeah, it doesn't matter.
1: It was an exhibition game for both teams. It was a friendly. In fact, it meant a lot more to Turkey. They didn't want to leave the States empty-handed. They wanted something. And what better than to beat the host country, right? To go back to their home country and say, we did something. Because they were eliminated before the game started. The U.S. team sat everybody.
0: Yeah, yeah. Pulisic did get in late in the second half. So
1: he played like crap,
2: great.
1: By the way.
0: Yeah.
1: I thought he played like crap.
2: You thought he played poorly? The first 20 minutes, every time the ball touched him, something dangerous happened.
1: Yeah, but I thought he also made a couple turnovers. He needed that time. The turnovers, maybe playing with the other people that he's not used to playing with. I mean, the first touches for the U.S. team, you could tell the difference between their top unit and the second unit. First touches weren't there. That left wing guy, whoever was playing left forward, he was lost. He couldn't control the ball. He was offsides all the time. I'm telling you right now, it was a different team. It was a different team, and I felt a different team. That's not the U.S. team that we saw in the first two games. They're fine.
0: I agree with you. I will say that it was really nice to see Austin Trusty, former Colorado Rapid, score a goal for Team USA.
1: Cool. Yep. He almost scored two, man. Header later in the second that could have gone down.
0: So what do you think about all the pomp and circumstance? Like, as soon as Paris Hilton delivers the game ball, and I'm like, okay, we're already off the rails. We haven't even started this thing. Paris Hilton's showing, and they're showing Brad Pitt hanging out with Colin Farrell and Puka Nacua, and Brad Pitt just hanging out there with, you know,
2: Fight Club up there. They did not mention Edward Norton. They were like, Brad Pitt's watching this game.
1: Let me ask you this. As soon as they showed Ed Norton and Brad Pitt,
0: how did the announcer not
1: use the words, we don't talk about Fight Club?
0: That's the first thing that I said in my brain. We don't talk about Fight Club.
2: Edward Norton's just talking to himself, man. That should have been the moment. Like, Brad Pitt ain't up there. It's just Edward Norton and Tyler.
0: That was great. Matter of fact, they showed him when the U.S. scored, and Norton was going crazy. Like, Brad was just like, and Norton's just like,
1: You know what? When they go to the wide shot of that stadium, it is pretty cool looking, man.
0: Yeah.
1: With all the different levels.
2: It's gorgeous.
1: It's pretty cool looking. Losing to Turkey, that there were moments of greatness. There were moments they defensively they fell apart, and I'm not worried about that game. I'm not. They play Bosnia on Wednesday. Bosnia Herzegovina.
0: That's a big one.
1: The U.S. should win that game. There's no reason why the U.S. can't win that game. Should win that game. Mm-hmm. So they should advance to the Sweet 16.
0: Well, Vic, let me ask you about that, because I was talking with Coach a little while ago. Because when I was watching at halftime, they had that commercial where they brought on Mike Ruzioni to promote the knockout rounds, because he was talking about, like, do you believe in miracles? And I was like, it's Mike! It's Team USA! But it made me think, it made me think, like, what actually are Team USA odds of winning the World Cup now that they're in the group stage? I mean, into the knockout stage. And there are, and I guess I'm kind of surprised, there are a lot of teams. There's 9 teams ahead of them in the odds. But
9: yeah.
0: Team USA has, their odds are at 33-1 to win the World Cup. If Team USA wins the World Cup, that's, isn't that, I mean, that's greater than the Miracle on Ice. Like, that's more, like, there's, what, it would be one of the greatest American moments in sports history if they win the World Cup.
9: It would be right up there with the Miracle on Ice, because I don't know what, you know, odds there were back then. Right? I don't know what the odds were of that young team of, you know, college players.
0: Yeah.
9: This would go right up there. This would be right up there. I could tell you this. I would not be surprised one bit if the U.S. got to the at least the Grade 8, the Final Four. They'll beat Bosnia, and it'll be a disappointment if they can't beat Bosnia, Herzegovina, something that Italy couldn't do.
2: Sadly. You'll forget so quickly about the first 2 games of this World Cup if they lose that.
9: This is a winnable game. They should win this game. And then you move on, and who knows who they meet there in the round.
2: It'll either be 16. Vic. It'll either be Egypt or South Korea.
9: Another winnable game. It's not going to be easy, but a winnable game. Again, as long as you don't run into the powerhouses, if you don't have a Brazil or a Netherlands or something then you'll be fine.
2: What? Spain, if you win those 2 games, Spain will likely be waiting for you in the quarters. And in order to get to the final, you then have to beat Spain in the quarters. And this is if chalk plays out.
9: Sure.
2: The Spanish in the quarters, the Germans in the semifinal, who might be the best team in the world, and then you get to meet whoever comes out of the opposite side of the bracket, which could be, you know, the Brazilians or France. The Argentinians. Yeah.
9: So as much criticism that's been laid on the feet of FIFA, and I get it's warranted for what, you know, some of the prices they've charged and all that stuff, they've already, here we are in the first round of the World Cup, they've already set attendance records for World Cup games. Now, it's a bigger field, so more games.
0: Yeah.
9: But the attendance records have been shattered already. You know why? Because you're playing these games largely in the United States, Canada, Mexico, where stadiums are already built. You're not in Qatar, you know, erecting stadiums.
0: Right. That was just finished built in a couple of weeks ago. Yeah.
9: The infrastructure is already there. The U.S. knows how to host. The U.S. This is what the U.S. does better than anybody. They know how to run these things, and it's no surprise whatsoever that records are being set. Guys, I mean, we're 3 weeks into this thing. World Cup has been phenomenal.
0: Yeah.
9: It's been phenomenal.
0: I would say that, there was a lot of people making fun of FIFA when they expanded the World Cup because they're just like, you're just doing it for money, man. And they're like, yes, we are, but hear me out. We're going to make a lot of money, but it's also going to be great. And it has. It has. Adding those 16 teams has been, it's been a great World Cup. So I'm with you. Like, let's keep the good times rolling. All right. It's the scramble here on this Friday. That is Alex Ryan Emmy. We got Vic Lombardi here coming up. Will be the Gray Ghost. He's known from coast to coast as the Gray Ghost. My hero and your friend Scott Hastings will be joining us.
16: Like butter and toast.
0: Yeah. Oh, you're right. I'll do the whole thing. Okay. He's known from coast to coast like butter and toast. It's the Gray Ghost, Scott Hastings. Yeah. Hi, Scotty.
16: Yeah.
0: Thanks for hopping
9: what's
0: on.
9: What's that hat represent there, Scooter?
16: Well, I'm glad you asked. There's a parable in the Bible that talks about the shepherd out with 100 sheep. One runs away, and he left the 99 for the one.
9: He left the 99 what? Sheep?
16: Yeah, the shepherd left the 90. There was 100. One walked away.
9: Oh, I got you.
16: He left the 99 in the group rescue the one.
0: 99 for one.
9: I didn't know we were doing math.
16: There's that holy family. Yeah. Jesus would come down and leave the flock to rescue you, but that's okay.
9: Scooter, do you know that my father was in Italy a sheep herder, essentially? That's what he did.
0: Oh, really?
9: Yeah. And one time the sheep wouldn't, they wouldn't go home, and he actually bit one of the sheep.
16: I could see that a little bit. I could see that. Hey, by the way, Way you can't play on the left side, and you were so right. I thought he looked lost.
9: He was lost
16: on the left side. But Pepe, I think, would be better. No, yeah, because Pepe usually plays left. They moved him more to the center with Pulisic out, right?
0: Yeah, I mean, listen, they played no one who had a yell. Like,
1: their touches were off.
0: The lineup they threw out there was not their
16: normal. They set a record. I don't know if you guys said this. They set a record for having 21 different starters in the World Cup, and first group thing in the history of the World Cup have started that many different players.
1: That's why no one should be worried. I'm reading about, oh my God, the U.S. is going into knockout stage on a losing. No, that game didn't matter, dude. No. That was a friendly. That was an exhibition.
16: I'll say this for my just now getting into the investigating of hockey, and Vic and Raj probably, or soccer, Vic and Raj probably better. I will say I am more worried about their defenders than I am their attackers.
1: You should be.
0: Well, yeah, they've been scoring. They've been scoring in this
1: because World because
0: series,
1: they so. Haven't I mean, played World an off, a great offensive team yet. And once you know, like a team like Spain that can really possess and move the back line is the U.S.'s weakness.
16: Yeah,
1: the weakness.
2: Yeah, the counter attack scared me yesterday.
0: The Turkey A counter. I mean, they scored three. They just scored three, man. Yeah. So
2: Turner didn't bail them out either. Yeah. But you're playing with backup netminders.
16: But yeah.
0: Yeah, well, either way, all right, we will. Let's
16: at us breaking hockey down.
0: No, I like it. Let's take a timeout. We will roll on with the scramble next.
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0: Millionaire for Life from the Colorado Lottery is here. Over $2.5 million in prizes have been won so far in Colorado. Now's your chance to win $1 million a year for life. We're drawing 7 days a week. Every day is your chance to win. Vic, the great American poets, Wu-Tang, once said, cash rules everything around me. So why, go get you $1 million. Go get you $1 million for life,
1: Give
0: Vic.
1: Me $1 million per year and make sure that I lived life to the fullest. Do you have a number in mind, by the way? Do you guys have a number of how long you want to live?
0: The average age of American male death is 76.
1: If you go back and look that up to the year of the Great Depression or World War One, go back and look at the lifespan of an American male in World War One.
0: 20 years less or something?
1: It was like 41 years of age. Wow, it was ridiculous.
0: Wow.
1: We'd all be dead.
0: Yeah, we'd all be dead. So go out and buy yourself a lottery ticket, win yourself $1 million a year. You'll now be played like a Major League Baseball player. I think the average annual salary, the minimum average salary for a Major League Baseball player is now $1 million a year.
16: Hey, Vic, after learning about Bertel's lifestyle yesterday, what would $1 million a year for life do for him?
1: Oh, unlimited video gaming, dude. Yes. He would never leave the house.
0: Yes.
16: He'd never leave his house.
0: That's exactly right. Be like me and buy a lottery ticket.
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26: Still looking normal here on the morning drive. We have the usual busy spots. Getting a little bit busier, like I-76 westbound here between Pecos and I-70. Seeing some slowing. I-70 in both directions near I-225 has some pretty heavy traffic. And I-225 jamming up southbound between Parker and Yosemite. 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
3: 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Happy Friday, Denver. 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And that means it's scramble time.
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35: Fellas, I'm ready to get up and do my thing.
36: Go ahead.
35: I want to get into it, man, you know.
36: Go ahead.
35: Like a sex machine, man.
36: Yeah.
35: Moving, doing it, you know.
36: Yeah.
35: Can I count it off?
36: Go ahead.
35: One, two, three, four. Get up.
37: Get on up.
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37: Get on up.
0: Hardest working man in show business. Is Scott Hastings and Vic Lombardi. I mean, actually, I don't know who it would be between the two of you. Because both of you work hard for... For the good sports fans here in Denver.
38: Yeah. Mine's going to slow down a little bit. Vic's got to carry the torch the rest of the way.
0: You get to hang out with us, Scott. Brother. Like
38: the non-shaven, long-haired,
0: hippie face. We ought to be a dirty hippie radio station.
38: We ought to do that for our introduction. The sign says long-haired, freaky people.
0: Yeah. Need not apply. So I tucked my hair up under my cat.
38: Went in to ask him why.
39: How long you had that little facial arrangement going now, Scott? Is that a couple years? When did you start that?
38: You know what? I got a picture.
39: Yeah.
38: When I was in Italy for the Ryder Cup.
39: Yeah.
38: And it had just started, so it was just a regular kind of tight Fu Manchu thing. Mm-hmm. And I don't know if I've shaved it since then.
0: Don't?
39: So let you don't trim it? I mean, you just let it just drop?
38: Yeah, just let it go.
0: Huh? Yeah, listen.
38: I've had beard oil. You can put beard oil in it. What's the conditioner? You put a little conditioner in it.
0: You need to do
38: it.
0: The Viking thing and, like, weave it. You know what I mean? You know what I'm talking about? You know how the Vikings weaved it?
38: The warden hates it.
0: Yeah. Oh, really?
38: Oh, hates it. My daughter loves it. The warden hates it. But the daughter loves it because the warden hates it, right? So she's a 12-year-old.
39: As long as you don't pull a Mosier and do the soul patch.
38: No.
0: Yeah, that's a tough look, man. No,
38: that's
0: a good look, man. You should have done it.
38: Put a...
0: Like, Mosier's so stupid with the facial hair. One of these days, he's going to come in with the Hitler stash. You know what I mean?
38: Jesus.
0: That's how dumb he is. Remember when Jordan was rocking the Hitler stash? I'm just telling you. Like, Mosier's that kind of dumb. Like, he would just be like, this looks kind of good. He's like, I think I can pull this off, right?
39: Mosier can't even defend himself on his own show.
38: Vic, you got to use that line sometime. Mosier's that kind of dumb.
39: All right, great, I will.
0: So, don't you think he'd be like... you know, he'd be like, other people obviously couldn't do this, gray. But I can pull this off.
38: Yeah, and it's gray anyway.
1: I don't know how insulting me is going to make this a better segment.
0: It's immediately a better segment. What are you talking about, brother? Okay, gentlemen, we were just talking about the World Cup last night and in the Team USA, and that match was held there at SoFi. And I bring up SoFi because it is the home of two different football teams, one of which is the LA Rams. The CBS Sports came out with their top 100 players in the NFL today. And number one, well, the first two players on the list are both L.A. Rams. And it is Myles Garrett, number one. They say Myles Garrett is the best player in football right now.
38: Defense, yeah.
0: And Matthew Stafford is number two. It goes Myles Garrett, number one, and Matthew Stafford, number two.
38: And when you say Vic Aheldi, Puka Nacua would probably be in the top 15.
0: He's number nine. Vic, the Rams have three players in the top 10.
39: I'm surprised that they have Stafford number two, to be honest with you.
0: Yeah, he's the highest quarterback. I mean, Josh Allen is right behind him at three. Jamar Chase has four.
38: But aren't you guys just kind of waiting for the Stafford drop?
0: You think he's going to fall off?
38: I mean, dude, he's almost 40. I know. Listen, I watched a podcast with Tom Brady the other day, and he played till he's 45. Mm-hmm. And it was an amazing thing to witness.
0: Right.
38: But do you see Stafford going
0: for another 5 years?
38: Yeah, in his 42, 43?
39: Quarterback's different. And I'm glad you're with us, Scotty, because I wanted to bring this up. Talk about age and athleticism. To me, the greatest defiance of age I have ever witnessed is what LeBron James is doing to the sport of basketball at his age. I mean, you played it. I can't believe somebody that age can still produce those numbers and get up and down the court at that rate.
38: Well, you know what? Listen, we just talked about the World Cup in that last segment. Messi, I think, just turned 39 this week. Yeah. Ronaldo's 41. Mm-hmm. LeBron, is he 41? Isn't that what he is?
39: Yes, he's going to be 42.
0: Yeah, he's going to be 42 before the next season starts.
38: Here's the one thing I will say about this. And I watch, like I said, I'm so into soccer right now. I watch all these English podcasts and they got all these old great soccer players, a lot of them from Man United when they were winning. You know, they were the Boston Celtics of soccer there for a while with all they won. And they bring up good points. I'm not sure the athlete or the heart or the intelligence is any different, Vic, than 1960.
39: Sure.
38: As it is right now at 26, but the difference. Mm-hmm. You know, look at what Tom Brady talks about with what he did with his body scientifically.
39: Yeah.
38: Right? Do you remember a story? I know you do. Remember when Romanowski was here?
39: Yeah.
38: And it came out in a story that he was spending $250,000 on his health through the season and off season.
39: He had the chamber. He had the oxygen.
0: Yeah,
39: the oxygen
38: but we chamber. All were like, "Oh my God, are you crazy?
39: Yeah,
38: you know,
39: I thought he was out of this world." I remember Scooter in that 1999 season. We had the Bill Romanowski show on Channel 4, and the way it was done back then is we did the show. We taped it live from his home. So I would go to his home, and I'd be okay. 3 o'clock. Let's tape. I'd wait there for 2 hours because Bill had to go through his routine and go in the hyperbaric chamber, take his pills. And I'd go, what the hell is going on here? He was the first in the NFL. He was at the forefront of that stuff. You're exactly right.
38: Right.
39: Now, some of it may have crossed the line. I don't know. Yeah. But the point is, you cannot tell me that today's athlete, like LeBron, Tom Brady, I don't know what they're ingesting or digesting. I don't know what they're using. But the common person doesn't have access to a lot of that.
38: No. They did a study on why are people that are kind of below the poverty line always seem to be more obese and have issues with obesity and diabetes and different stuff. It's because, guess what? You can't afford to buy the stuff that don't got all the chemicals in it and stuff like that. That's what they're trying to do now is trying to make it a little more affordable. Start taking some of the crap out of the food that everybody's ingesting. But no, here's what those guys have done. Vic, see if you agree with this. We just talked about Bill. But LeBron, I guarantee you, Messi's probably the same way. And I guarantee you that Ronaldo's the same way. We know Tom Brady was. They're saying, you know what, I'll invest $1 million. Mm-hmm. Or, you know, now today's mark, $1.5 million for 30 on the other end.
39: Good point.
38: You know?
39: Which raises the question. So the Lakers are rounding out their roster, right? They sign Austin Reeves to that $185 million contract. And a lot of people fear that Peyton Watson may try to get gobbled up by the Lakers. But I say no way. You know why? Because LeBron's contract still needs to be signed. Mm-hmm. And you know him, and you know the money he invests in his body, even though he's getting up there in age and he wants to win another title. Do you think he's the kind of guy that's going to sign with the Lakers for the MLE for $8 million? Or
0: no
39: is he
0: way.
39: Going to request that top-notch $30, $40, $50
0: million? Yeah, I bet you they have to pay him $50 million a year.
38: A lot of talk about it. That a lot of people now, because of that contract for Reeves, have started to swing the other way. It goes, dude, LeBron may be done in L.A.
0: Is L.A. with a new owner, but the same GM, would they be ballsy enough to say, we're moving on from LeBron James?
39: I think they'd have to get it from him first.
0: Yeah.
39: And all you have to do is not meet his contract demands.
0: Ooh, and make him walk away? And then he's a free agent, can sign with anybody?
38: Well, I read an article, too, that there was one group said, well, could you do a sign and trade and send him to Cleveland? And listen, you started this segment off, you know, just how remarkable the things he's doing at his age in a game like basketball. And you're absolutely right. But how many guys and how many teams want to dole out $40, $50 million? As great as an athlete he is and the paper he has that follows him around wherever he goes, who's going to invest that kind of money? You see what Denver's up against on the cap.
0: Yeah. Mm-hmm.
38: You know, I think there's a lot more teams like that than aren't. Yeah.
39: You know the kind of team that would invest that kind of money? The kind of team that needs eyeballs. That's the team.
0: Yeah.
39: And if you need eyeballs, you go get LeBron James.
0: But, like, LeBron's not going to play in Sacramento or something. A team that'd be like, hey, you want $60 million to come in? Well, let me ask the two of you this. So last year at 41, here's what LeBron put up. 21 a game, 6.1 rebounds, 7.2 assists, shooting almost 52% for the field.
38: But you're also missing the biggest stat.
0: So
38: you're cherry-picking stats.
0: Okay.
38: How many games he play?
0: Oh, that's a good question.
39: He played more than he has in...
0: Oh, he played 60. He played 60, so...
39: But I'll say this, you're not guaranteed 60 next year.
0: Right, so that's my question. Can he match those? Because if he could put up those numbers next year, it's probably worth the price. But when does LeBron fall off, I guess?
38: So if 21, 7, and 6, or whatever those numbers were, is worth $50-plus million a year, what's 14, 6, and...
0: 5 years, $200 million.
39: You talking about Christian Brown?
38: Because that's Christian Brown.
39: Yeah,
38: and we scream at that contract, don't we?
39: Yeah. Well, I mean, because you always compare and contrast. That's what happens in pro sports, right? Your guy makes this much, and then he's outplayed the other guy who's playing a lot better. Like, you know, we saw Ayo Dosunmu in that first round series, and he made considerably less, and is making less. And you're like, well, why can't everybody produce like that guy? Every year is different. How do we know Ayo Dosunmu this upcoming season just falls back down to earth? We don't know.
38: Well, didn't they just give him a big deal, too?
39: Yeah, they did. Yeah. $112 million. Hey, I wanted to get your thoughts on that, Scooter. We talked about it in the last hour. I thought Minnesota got worse. LaMelo Ball, I think, is fun to watch, but they're not as good a team as they were 2 days ago.
38: I don't necessarily consider, and I'm with you, I think LaMelo Ball is a walking highlight reel, and he's fun, and he's entertaining, and especially for a bad team, you know, that wants to get eyes on in Charlotte and stuff like that. I think he's perfect. And the funny thing is they got a good young core. They did great in the draft last year. They got some good young players. But I almost wonder if they're willing to get rid of him because of the distraction, because they say, hey, we're going to try to build this the right way. And yes, he's good, but he's not good at winning. Mm-hmm. And I've never looked at LaMelo Ball as a winner. I looked at him as a show.
0: Yep.
38: He's a show, but are you going to be having a parade in downtown wherever?
0: No.
38: I don't think he's that guy.
0: But he could be like the third best player on a team. But me and Vic were having this conversation. Was it me and you, or was it me and Sanford that we were having this conversation, Vic? I like LaMelo. I like watching him play, but that's because he's chaos on the court, and and he can make insanely athletic, crazy plays, and he can also just butcher your.
39: There's a reason Charlotte moved off of him.
0: Yeah.
38: Yes.
0: Yeah. Yeah.
39: Okay. Let's always consider the reasons. If he's that good, why would a young up-and-coming team who got better Why would they move off of him?
38: Yeah. Think about that, that's all you got to think about. I threw this, and Naz Reid, you're getting the pros pro. He'll help Charlotte as far as that goes. I threw this out yesterday. See what you think. Now, one, remember Tim Connelly, when he left me, they become dead to me. I mean, he's dead to me.
0: Yeah,
38: nice guy. Whatever. I'll smile. Tim, you're dead to me.
0: Turnbull's money and bounced.
38: He went to Minnesota with the idea, I'm going to build a team that could beat Denver because I see what Denver is and what they're going to be. First year he's in Minnesota, Denver wins a championship. We got to beat Denver. He did that. Got two successful runs in the postseason.
39: Yeah.
38: Beat that. But he didn't build a team to beat everybody else.
39: Yeah. Mm-hmm. Mm-hmm.
38: So I think in his mind, and I think a little bit of it's a panic, he decides, I got to build this team to beat everybody else. We got Denver.
39: Yeah, and you know how he did it? So with Denver, he'd beat him with size and size after size, body after body.
38: And he's removed that.
39: Exactly. So he loses in successive season his team to OKC and San Antonio, who they've got guards, man. They come at you with guard after guard. And what does he do? He goes and gets more guards. It's a guard-heavy team.
38: And you know, the funny thing, too, I read a big breakdown, I think, by John Hollinger today. He has hamstrung that team with pick. He's Calvin Booth this team.
39: Mm-hmm.
38: He has emptied the coffers with first round draft and second round draft picks. They're empty. Yeah. If this does not work,
0: they
38: ain't getting better through the draft.
0: Yeah. Yeah. All right. It's the scramble. I love it. You love it. We'll continue after this.
2: Wednesday night, the Nuggets drafted a couple of dudes.
7: Welcome to the Denver Nuggets.
0: Nuggets got themselves two new players.
2: Trevor Brazil from Arkansas.
0: Brazil's somebody who could play that dunker spot, right?
7: That is the dunker spot. That is the Aaron Gordon position right there.
2: Bryce Hopkins from St. John's. How do these guys fit into the Nuggets lineup?
8: Listen, the two picks they made, I thought fit the bill. 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
8: 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That's the intent. 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
26: Still looking normal here on the morning drive, maybe even a little less busy than usual. I-70 has seen some slowing in both directions near I-225 in Peña. I-225 a little jammed up southbound between Parker and Yosemite. I-25 seen some slowing southbound through downtown Denver. 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

0: Well, gentlemen, it's here. It's happened. Something that I didn't think would maybe ever happen. Not ever. But yesterday, Major League Baseball came out and said, here it is. Here's what we're going to tell the... We got a hard cap. We want a hard cap. Here it is. We're going to do a hard... Here's a hard cap. And when they made the announcement, they first announced a bunch of stuff that... For the players. They're like, here's what we're giving the players in this deal. Just so much stuff. Look at all this stuff we're giving them. And then at the very end, they're like, okay, also we're going to have a hard cap. You can only have a percent. You can only spend a certain percentage of your entire yearly salary on one player. Like, so I think it's the most a player can sign for if he leaves your team and goes somewhere else is a little over $200 million over 5 years. If it's your own player, they call it the cornerstone player. Yeah, the cornerstone player thing where you can sign your guy for an extra year. So a 6-year contract. But that's the longest contract in baseball that you're going to be able to get nowadays is six.
1: They're trying to hit your mic there.
0: I got you, bro.
2: Oh, thank you, dog.
0: Yeah.
2: Wasn't Shohei's contract like 8-9 years?
1: Yeah, it's all deferred.
0: Half a billion.
2: Mike Trout signed a 10-year, didn't
0: he? Yeah, none of that anymore.
1: So what they're doing, they're eliminating two facets of that. The length of the contract, limited to 5 years, and no deferred money.
0: Yeah.
1: No, you're not allowed, like the Dodgers, to say, we'll pay you in 2070. That's just not going to happen anymore. So I love both of those. I don't know if the Players Union will take that on.
0: Yeah, no
1: they're
0: way,
1: they're making
0: right?
1: a lot of moves that mirror other leagues, like the bird rights in the NBA, right? Allowing you to give more money to your own free agents. They're trying to do that in baseball with this cornerstone. I get it. That's great. Great CBA proposal. But baseball is so used to doing it a certain way. Guys, I think we all know they're going to miss some playing time. I don't know if they come to terms without missing some time. Someone's going to hurt there.
2: Here's the interesting thing, and you just said this. Us as fans, us sitting out here watching it and watch all leagues, we go, man, salary caps are great, man. They even the playing field, and they make this thing should be more competitive between franchises and blah blah blah blah. But two things come to mind: salary caps. All they're doing is protecting the owners from the owners.
0: Owners protecting themselves.
2: The owners are protecting the owners from the owners.
0: You're exactly right on that one.
2: And if there's a salary cap there, and I know there's different things being proposed, when's the NCAA start proposing salary cap?
1: Because CSU can't compete with Alabama. Scotty, as soon as you said that, I was thinking to myself, all right, so what American sport doesn't feature salary? Oh, yeah. The one sport nobody ever talks about because they've never had one, even though they contend they do. College football, college basketball has never had a salary cap. They have a fake one. Yeah, like they have this one they've instituted now. Every team is allowed a certain amount of money. That's you know that's fake, right?
2: Yeah.
1: Everybody knows it, what they're paying for these players. Those leagues will never institute a salary cap, and they're supposedly developmental leagues for the pros.
0: Well,
2: we're seeing dudes stay in an extra year in college.
0: Yeah, to make more money.
2: Because, you know, if I'm going to come out and get drafted in the sixth round and sign a $700,000 contract, I'm playing at Alabama for 2.5 this year.
1: Scooter, the guys that the Nuggets drafted, right, Bryce Hopkins, played for three different schools, all right? He trotted to three different he's older than Peyton Watson. The other guy, Brazil
0: older played than Peyton 5 years in college.
1: One of the reasons they stay in school that long is they're able to make money while staying in school for 5 years.
2: Well, I think
1: that's
2: both
1: why.
2: Those guys also one time did tear an ACL.
0: They're both dealing with. Okay, so well, when Major League Baseball gave this proposal yesterday, they also released the statement. And it was the first thing they had to say, and I want to give you the first couple of lines of the statement, and you tell me if this is just PR nonsense from MLB or if you believe this. They said, all right, here's our new, you know, salary cap proposal. The biggest issue for baseball fans that they want to be solved is to strengthen the game, is to fix the payroll disparity that leaves too many fans without hope of their team competing for a World Series title. So that's what they're saying. They're like, we got a bunch of these small market teams that can't compete because of the way we do things. This will change that. Is that just them putting, they're like, here's why we need to do this, or do you think this is really an issue in baseball?
1: I think the Dodgers are the outlier, the Dodgers and the Mets, and there's just like two or three teams that just make it tough on everybody else, and this is their way of telling those two or three teams, stop it, man. Come on. Let's not be stupid here.
0: You're wrecking our game.
1: I mean, come on, dudes. When the Rockies play the Dodgers, what is that? What is that exactly? What are we watching?
0: It's a disparity of talent because everybody, but it's not just the money, because people go to the LA Dodgers because they pay you more than anybody else, but they also have a great foundation. You become a better player if you join that team. You know what I mean? So you get the best of both worlds. You get all the resources. You get paid like some of the top players in the game. They're a good team. So you win and they have all the support around you that you could buy. So, like, yes, I feel, you know what I mean? Well, like, it's not just the money for LA.
2: Because there's always those, I don't even know if you call them outliers. There's always the Guardians, the Clevelands, that are always down at the bottom of the salary structure, and they're always competing for their division in baseball.
0: Mm-hmm.
2: Well, how they do it? Well, they obviously develop, they scout well and draft well, right? I hate salary caps just from that standpoint. A, the owners are protecting themselves from themselves, and B, you're making lazy owners and lazy organizations like the Rockies have been in the past.
0: Mm-hmm.
2: You know, they made some big changes, right, Vic? They made some changes, and they said, hey, we're going to be a little bit more forward-thinking. We're going to start adding analytic departments. We're going to start adding baseball guys outside of the market in to help us. So I cross fingers, have hope for what they're doing. But they've been a joke. They've been a horrible scouting team. They, you know, 2 years ago, maybe even last year, but not the last, over the last 5 years, for the last 5 years, they're at the bottom as far as prospects coming up.
0: Mm-hmm.
2: Well, that's development and recruiting and
0: mm-hmm.
2: drafting.
0: Mm-hmm.
2: So salary cap is going to protect those teams also?
0: No. No, it's not.
2: I think they got to figure some way, and I love this, and they're doing it somewhere else. They're doing it in the draft lottery of the NBA. They got to have relegation.
1: Well, we thought about I think the perfect sport for relegation would be college football. It's the perfect sport for it.
0: Oh, let's go. Because,
2: make four power conferences else.
1: You know why it's the perfect sport for it? Because there's over 150 teams.
0: Yeah, do it. Because in Major League Baseball, we're going to
2: have different divisions like in soccer.
0: You'd need another 10 teams in MLB to do right? Or something like that?
1: Problem with the relegation in college football, college sports, is the pride factor of alumni bases. Well, you're not going to put us in this group. And once you overcome that pride thing and just understand it's best for your outfit, Wyoming is not competing with Alabama. I have some proud Wyoming alumni friends. And I tell it to their faces, you're not competing with Alabama. You're never going to compete with Alabama, ever, ever, ever, ever, ever. So why are you trying to compete with Alabama? Why?
0: Well, hope is one of the big things in sports, right?
1: I'm never going to dunk. I'm never going to be 7 feet tall.
0: That's not true.
2: But you don't even hope you're 7 feet tall. Your back's bad enough as it is.
1: But you know what I'm saying? Understand who you are. Understand what you are. There's nothing wrong with that. Play within your own little swimming pool. I mean, and if you win that, there's... Hey,

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2: An NFL career is 2.5 seasons, right? And the average length of an NFL career is nothing, right? So there's it feels like NBA player. I mean, excuse me, NFL players are disposable, right? You know what I mean? You just get a couple new ones every couple of seasons and just keep moving on, just grinding away. Just grinding away.
3: Baseball used to be known as America's pastime. It was the most popular sport in America until what? Post-war, and even after post-war, 50s, yeah. Even into the 60s.
4: Yeah, I see. The 70s and 80s is when it started turning.
3: Yeah, and what was the big turn? National television.
4: Yeah.
3: And national television rights. Baseball is never going to make the money financially on television that football makes.
2: Right.
3: And because of that, they're going to have to just fight and claw to see what they can get done and done. You can't even have regional networks anymore.
2: The 1972 was the first year that the NFL overtook baseball as America's most popular sport.
4: Do you know what happened in the early 70s?
2: Never looked back. What?
4: Kurt Flood and free agency and all that stuff. And it changed the dynamics of the sport. It changed the financial ramifications changed. And it's good for the players. But you just hit on something. The difference between the NFL and Major League Baseball and every other sport. The National Football League is the last vestige left that doesn't have guaranteed contracts.
3: Well, I always push back on that. They, you know, he just signed a 5-year, $250 million, but 180 guaranteed. Well, that's $180 million.
4: It's still guaranteed, but not fully guaranteed.
2: Right.
4: Not fully guaranteed. It changes things when everything's fully guaranteed.
3: Well, it changes things. The only thing I'll give you a thing, it changes things in the sense that's for the top level players. You know, the Tyler Columbuses of the world ain't getting
2: that kind
3: $10 million guaranteed for the next 5 years.
2: I mean, if you could, would you suggest that Major League Baseball, are you suggesting that these other leagues look at the NFL and try, because, man, I don't even know if MLB is going to be able to get this to work. Do you think the players,
4: the players union's not going to go that far back. The players union's too powerful.
2: Right. So, yeah. I mean, what are we going to end up with when it's all said and done, when the negotiations done? Here's what's going to happen. We're going to miss a season, at least a year of Major League Baseball. Next year, we're going to have no baseball whatsoever because there's no way the players union stands for a hard cap in that league. There's no way. Despite they are getting a lot of things that they like, including the minimum salary is going up. If you make the majors now, the minimum you will be making is $1 million a year. So, I mean, but at the same time, there's no way. Yeah, you're right. The players union is going to come down on them like a ton of bricks, Vic. Just a ton of bricks.
4: But Scooter, okay. Where'd he go?
2: Yeah, he's just going to go grab. Here's what happened. Krispy Kreme. There's somebody brought in a bunch of Krispy Kreme donuts. That's a good question. I don't know. I think it was cool. No, it was Mix.
4: All right.
2: We're going to go steal Mix's donuts. You know what? I wish Mix would bow up on Altitude Sports Radio. We'll see what happens.
4: Guys, I'm looking at a photo. I got to tell you this photo, and it's out there on social media. It's Aaron Gordon, Peyton Watson, and Russell Westbrook vacationing together in Paris. I'm looking at this. Obviously, they're friends. Russell Westbrook's a former teammate. They still hang. I'm not sure if there's some sort of fashion thing going on in Paris. Probably something of that order.
2: Yeah, you're right. Because all three of them are kind of fashion forward.
4: Have you seen the numbers regarding Peyton Watson? Have you seen some of the latest reports?
2: No.
4: According to some of the latest reports, Peyton Watson is looking at close to, if not more than, $30 million a year.
2: See, that's right on the red line. That's right on the red line for the Nuggets. Well,
4: you can ask for it. Doesn't mean you're going to get it.
2: So if the Lakers come to, or the Clippers or Lakers, say he wants to go back to L.A., comes to Denver and is like, we're going to offer Peyton 5 years, $190 million. I don't know. Can you match that? Vic, can you match it?
4: According to Brett Siegel, the Nuggets are looking to extend Peyton Watson in the range of $28 to $30 million a year.
2: Wow.
4: And if they do that, if that's at all even possible, the only way they could pull that off without

0: touching the apron would be to trade Cam Johnson, Christian Brown, Aaron Gordon, or Jamal Murray. One of them got to go. Otherwise, you're so deep into the apron that it affects other signings and other abilities to fill your roster.
1: Yeah.
0: That's it.
1: Yeah.
0: It's a bottom line.
2: You have to retain Peyton Watson, right? If that's your one goal, that's what you got to do.
0: Then someone's got to go.
2: And it's Cam or it's Christian or it's Jamal if you got the right package, right?
0: Well, I mean, you got to ask your questions. Who is the most tradable contract? There's Cam Johnson because he's got 1 year left. All right, that's the most tradable. But he's going to make considerably less than that $28 to $30 million.
2: You're right.
0: So now you're paying more for Peyton than you did for Cam. And you got to find that money elsewhere. You still got to keep carving away at the roster. That's a rich deal, man.
2: You're right. That's a $7 million difference from what you're paying Cam right now to what you would have to pay Peyton if he signed that contract. Oh, once again, I love Peyton Watson. I really like him. And he's got a really big upside. But you have to get to that upside. I guess maybe I'm gun-shy, Vic, because of Christian's season last year. Like, I didn't hate it. But, I mean, obviously, nobody thought he played up to the contract he signed. What I ask you, do you think Christian played up to the contract?
0: Well, of course not. But Christian is better than what we saw. And I really believe that the injury affected him more than anybody can imagine. I really do. This guy's an athlete. He's been an athlete. He relies on athleticism to play his game. And that's the first major injury of his life. Not just his NBA career. He's never had anything like that. And I remember sitting with him when we did those one-on-one interviews at STK Steakhouse. You know, his dad's a doctor. And he asked his dad about it. And they were concerned because it was in an area of his ankle. It's not a quick healing type of injury. It was more of a high ankle, front ankle issue. It wasn't a typical sprained ankle. Normally, when you sprain your ankle, it bends sideways. It's one or the other. This was right down the middle, the front top of the ankle. It was a very rare, different injury. Mm-hmm. And if you recall how it happened, he's guarding James Harden in L.A. against the Clippers, and it just was a weird deal. Tried to come back from it, couldn't do it. I think it impacted him the entire season. You get injured, you start to compensate. You start to compensate, everything's out of whack, you lose confidence, and it all came to a head in that Minnesota series. Mm-hmm. He lost confidence, all stemming from his injury.
2: Well, you're right. I'm sure he's going to have a much better season next year.
0: I do, too.
2: Yeah, he's going to have a great season next year.
0: He's a better player than what we saw. He is. He's a better player than what we saw, and I think we all know that. He's proven it.
2: Yes. But we got to take a break, and we will. And when we come back, one of the things we will discuss is Who on the Nuggets can get better next year? Like, you know what I mean? Like, who's going to be a better player next year for the Nuggets than they were this year? How many of these players have already found their ceiling? Like, is Jamal going to play better the next year than he did this year? Is Cam going to play? Is Aaron going to? So we'll get to all that as we roll on with our special scramble on Altitude Sports Radio.
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2: Oh, by the way, welcome back to the Scramble on this Friday. Scott Hastings, Vic Lombardi, Mark Bertignoli, Steve Nelson, Kevin Shockey still hanging out, and we're all...
17: You brought us a little breakfast sandwich.
2: Coming to you live. Yeah, I will eat a breakfast sandwich morning, noon, or night. I love those things. I'm a huge, huge fan. Oh, by the way, all right, let's start it off. Oh, by the way, Scotty, you've ever done Oh, by the way? Nelson, you
17: want to... Hey, what do you think I left the break early? Oh, by the way.
2: It's a little early for Scotty.
17: Oh, by the way, when you're my age, don't trust a fart. I started off. Is that how you played, Nelly?
18: That works. That works.
2: Yeah, oh, by the way.
17: Vic knows what I'm talking about, don't you, Vic?
2: Sharks ain't no good. Well. How about... Okay, I got one right here. Oh, by the way... I don't know how you do this, but a giraffe got loose. There's a giraffe loose in Texas. They haven't caught it. Not only that, somebody owned a giraffe.
18: They have those weird zoos in Texas.
2: Yeah. It's kind of like this, where a guy owned a ranch, and then he just put a bunch of weird animals on his ranch, one of which was a giraffe, and it got loose. It's just wandering loose in the streets of Dallas or something.
17: Well, and then this word, Nelly, I can tell that story, but oh, by the way, to add to it?
18: Yeah.
17: Okay, so, oh, by the way, after we watched during COVID, Tiger King.
18: Yes.
17: Did you
18: yes.
17: guys, and then this story right here.
18: Fascinating. Yeah.
17: Did you guys have any idea these people had these little private...
0: I had no idea. These boutique zoos across the Midwest.
17: Oh, by the way, if the grid ever goes down and it's every man for himself, do you know how many wild beasts are going to be loose in Texas and Florida and the South that no one knows about?
2: Yeah, yeah.
17: Come on, are you watching Dutton Ranch yet? That dude was keeping a leopard in the back of his shed.
2: Yeah, no, it's weird to me.
0: Oh, by the way, so the U.S. loses to Turkey last night on a last-second goal. Yeah, literally last-second goal. Crazy. And the coach, Pochettino, is a little upset at media because, let's listen to what he said after the game.
11: For you, not to say congratulations that we won the group. That is a little bit sad. It's very positive to finish in the way that we finish. Cannot be possible, I'm sorry guys, it cannot be possible that Turkey finishes celebrating the 3 points and Australia celebrating the qualification, Paraguay celebrating the qualification, and come here and for you not to say congratulations that we won the group. That is a little bit sad, but... Only that. I need to remember you and everyone that we won the group. Sorry, guys. We won.
0: It's not the media's job to congratulate the coach or the team. I get that, but he's exactly right. The game meant nothing from a record standpoint. It meant nothing. They weren't going to move up or down. The U.S. won the group in game two.
2: But
0: game
2: if you were a member of the media, would you have... congratulated the coach before you asked
0: him. It's not the media's job to congratulate. I think he was more disturbed that people were critical of the loss, right? And I guess my retort, if I'm him, is, dudes, I sat everybody. We sat everybody. We clearly didn't play our best players, and you saw it on the field. Those are not our best guys. Turkey had everything to play for because they were embarrassed. They didn't win a game. They wanted to go home with something, and that something was to beat a host team. So what are you guys complaining about? And he has every right because that was a successful group play move by the U.S. They won the group. What more can you ask for?
17: Yeah, and oh, by the way, with the success they've shown and really a lot of hope that they can move on even deeper and deeper, the numbers of what people are watching this World Cup around the world are just astounding. They estimate it's going to be over 5 billion people will end up watching the World Cup this year. Think about that. We're not talking about those crazy NFL numbers at 135 million. We're talking 5 billion.
2: Dumb.
17: But saying that, the U.S. has exceeded expectations from a lot of fans of all these countries are in town. We're right, Vic. You've been down the wormhole and seen all. Everybody's just blown away how kind Americans are and how nice the country is and everything.
0: And we
17: like
0: have
17: that.
0: The infrastructure. We have the places. We've done this. This is what we do here. We're all about stadiums here.
17: Right. Did Ted Lasso and Welcome to Wrexham open the door for American soccer fans to kind of look at this sport and go,
2: sure,
17: maybe
2: sure,
17: there's
2: sure.
17: something there and this is kind of cool. And now the perfect time for this team to step up and actually maybe be the best team that we've ever had. Yeah. And they may not get past the round of 16.
0: You know, something interesting is happening in this sport. I've waited for decades. Everybody kept saying that the U.S. was going to be a dominant superpower, that the U.S., that soccer was coming, it was invading. And every decade you wait, I think what's happening now, and it's happening to Scott Hastings, it's happening in reverse. It's reverse engineering itself. Uh-huh. Normally, you become a soccer fan because you grow up playing it, you grow up understanding it. But someone like Scott Hastings has become a soccer fan because his daughter plays it.
17: Right, right.
0: That's how you become a fan.
17: Oh, right? Yeah. Now, listen, I want to relate to her and what she's going through. And so you investigate and learn as much as you can. But here's the fact. I was talking to somebody last night about this. The world laughed at America for our footballers, our soccer players. They laughed at us and said, it ain't no good. That documentary that's on the guys, they talked about you go to Europe and they treat you, you better show you can play before they give you any respect. You're just an American, whatever. If this team, I'm going to put this out there, and I think this prediction, if this team can continue to win. Say they get to that semifinal matchup or against Spain or Portugal, whoever it might be. Mm-hmm. Don't you think the rest of the world are going to go, oh, by the way, they do have 350 million people in there. I mean, we're seeing Cape Verde, and we're excited about them. They got 150,000.
0: Mm-hmm. Scooter, I'm going to take it a step further. If the U.S., and now we're dreaming, right? We're
17: right.
0: dreaming. Yeah. If the U.S. advanced to the final game, the championship game of this tournament, it would be, in the U.S., the most watched television sport ever.
2: Ooh, you know what? I had not thought about that, but you're probably, I mean...
0: More than any Super Bowl.
2: Yes, yes, yes, yes. You're exactly right.
0: I think it would.
2: Yes, yes.
17: They had, I think, 25 or 27 million people tune into the very first game.
0: Mm-hmm.
2: I would believe... So, I mean, the U.S., this is only the third time ever the U.S. has won their group. Like, the first time was 1930. The other time was... Well, hold on. I haven't heard. It was 2010, and then this year. I mean, so it is something. I mean, it's only the third time that you've won the group. They expect about 1.5 billion people to watch the World Cup final. And if
17: just
2: the U.S.
17: The final.
2: Just the final. Yeah, 1.5 billion just
17: so
2: to watch
17: that
2: the
17: 5
2: final.
17: Billion number might be low if they go so to they would. 5 for that game.
2: Yeah. Once again, I looked at the odds today for the and it's 33. There are 9 teams ahead of the U.S. right now when it comes to the odds to win the World Cup. The Americans are at 33-1, and I'll take 33-1 compared to what it used to be around here in that sport.
17: Well, Vic, let me just throw this out to both the three of you, Nelly, to chime in if you want. We as a local radio station are doing World Cup watch parties. And we've not just done them for the USA.
2: And they're coming out, too.
17: Kevin's in there. We've done watch parties, not just for the USA. We've done it for
2: everybody.
17: A whole bunch of other things.
2: Yeah,
17: so, little local Denver radio station is saying, hey, come down, let's watch the World Cup with us down at Stoney's or 38 or some of the places we go to. Come on now.
2: Yeah.
17: When's the last time that ever happened?
0: Yeah. It's pretty stupid, by the way, that the championship game isn't it in the Meadowlands?
2: And yes,
0: it should be at SoFi. That's so.
2: Yeah,
0: stupid.
2: I thought so too. I complained, Vic. I complained about that like a week ago. I was like, why? Because I was complaining about New York because they just got the U.S. Open with Shinnecock. They just got the Knicks.
17: And they sucked at it.
2: Yeah, and they were all angry.
17: Yep.
2: Vic's boy. And so I was like, what? Why are we putting the world? But I have been told by people who know that the reason they picked New York is the time zone. The time zone that would so they're looking for the most possible viewers around the world at what time that would be, and instead of LA, they decided it has to be New York.
17: So, in other words, if you have it at 8 o'clock at night, it's got to be a primetime game.
2: Like
17: 8 o'clock, unless you do it a Sunday or Saturday afternoon.
2: That's a good question. I guess they could.
17: It's usually a night game. What time
2: World Cup final? That's a good question.
17: Because 8 o'clock at night in Spain is 2 in the morning.
2: Mm-hmm.
17: So, I mean, right. That's not prime.
0: Hey, Nelly, turn off this, by the way, music. Let's end this, because I got to ask Scotty a segment. This is the last segment we have, Scott Hastings, and I haven't had a chance to talk to him on the radio since the Nuggets were eliminated.
17: That's
0: I need to
17: Brett
0: ask
17: always
0: you
17: hangs
0: question.
17: Up on me.
0: Well, I need to ask you this question, because I've talked openly about it. And I just can't get it off my mind. I lose sleep over it to this day. Because you know how I am. I'm emotional. I'm weird like that. The biggest takeaway I had from the way the Nuggets season ended, and my biggest disappointment, was that nobody on that roster answered the bell when Jaden McDaniels called them out publicly. And it's going to bother me, not this summer, but next summer, the summer after that. It's going to bother me for a long time. Why do you think that is, Scotty? Why didn't somebody hard foul that guy?
17: Well, again, and I'll try to find the clip and I'll send it to you. Watching Tom Brady on a soccer podcast with these English guys, and listen to him talk. And we knew Tom Brady's different. And he even talked about Peyton because he said Peyton's just like me too. Those guys are different, but the mentality, right, of our place. No one beats us. No one comes here and takes us. No one outworks us. That's a mentality I'm not sure they had. When they came getting ready for the draft, I said they got to do 3 things. Got to get quicker. They're not a fast team. Got to have somebody who's got a little wiggle that can get downhill and get their own shot. Mm-hmm. And then physicality. Well, physicality is not just with your muscles, my muscles beating on Vic. Physicality is between the ears, too.
2: Mm-hmm.
17: And that's a mental toughness. Mm-hmm. And I just don't know if they get it or got it right now. To be, I think one guy's got it, and that's about it.
0: Well, and the guy who's got it shouldn't be the guy doing it. He's the guy right. that he shouldn't be. He shouldn't have to be the guy doing it. I just, for the life of me, I don't understand why the message went. Because I think when you play that way, and I'm not saying to play dirty. Nobody's saying that. Calm down, Minnesota fan. Nobody's asking for violence here. Nobody wants to hurt your player. Nobody ever suggested that ever. I'm asking, if you're called out like that, what's to stop another player from doing it again?
2: Nothing.
0: From calling you out again?
2: I'm sure they will. I'm sure they will until somebody responds, right? It's just how it has to happen. How it has to happen. 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
4: Just the normal busy spots. It's been a pretty quiet morning commute. I-25, seen some slowing southbound through downtown Denver. I-270 busy, westbound between Quebec and Vasquez and eastbound near York. I-70 also a little bit of heavy traffic near Peña in both directions. 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
6: 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Here's Mark Bertinoli.
2: Oh, yeah, it's Friday. And it's the Scramble. Mark Bertinoli and Vic Lombardi, joined now by Tyler Palumbus and Nate Kreckman, who, Vic, I just Googled Nate Kreckman. I just Googled Nate.
21: What do you get when you Google?
2: Listen, brother, listen. You know what you get?
21: I haven't self-Googled in some time.
2: I didn't realize that KKSE has its own Wikipedia page. So we have, yes, that's what shows up first. But the second thing that shows up is something that says, is Nate Kreckman still alive?
21: Still here. Wait, what does it say?
2: At least according inside to Wikipedia, that Nate Kreckman is still alive.
9: We're nothing. We are dead.
2: Outstanding. Asking whether Kreckman's alive or dead. That's what I want to know.
21: By the way, the other night I Googled if somebody was still alive or dead.
2: Who was it?
21: Do you guys remember Tom Amansky?
10: Yes, no. Yes, the baseball guy.
21: Yes.
10: Tom Amansky.
21: Yes. Made the instructional videos.
2: Wait, Fred McGriff?
21: The Fred McGriff commercial.
2: No.
21: Tom Amansky developed back-to-back-to-back national champions. The reason why I Googled him was it was the Monday night game, Rockies-Red Sox. Rockies had some putrid base-running mistakes in the bottom half of the eighth inning, and so I Googled, first off, I just tweeted like Tom Amansky would be rolling over in his grave, and then I was like, I should probably find out if Tom Amansky is still alive. 78 years of age, he's still out there kicking somewhere.
2: How often do you guys throw a baseball into a trash can at home plate? Because that's those cursed commercials were just like, you see.
21: Those kids' crow hop fundamentals flawless.
27: You know, it took me a minute to realize what you guys are talking about. Yeah. But I know exactly what
2: Fred McGriff. Fred McGriff.
10: Yeah, it just goes to show you how important the crow hop is.
2: The crime really dog. Is. Yeah, that's crazy.
10: Hey, I like your hat there, Palumbus.
27: Hey, thank you.
10: Is that a rooster?
27: That is a, that's a cock.
10: Okay.
21: I see what we're doing there.
27: Yeah.
28: You'd like that, wouldn't you?
21: Yeah.
10: Why didn't Kreckman show up in a muscle shirt for Kreckman?
27: Well, you know what? You know what, Vic? I was a little bit mad at Scotty because Fridays on our show is Bro Tang Fridays.
2: Oh, that's right. It's Suns Out, Guns Out.
27: Yeah, Suns Out, Guns Out, Bro Tang Fridays. I mean, I just figured we were still Bro Tang Friday and Scotty didn't participate in Bro Tang Friday.
2: When's the last time you wore sleeves, man?
27: Well, you know, I mean, if you had the, if
2: right,
27: you got it, you got to flaunt it.
2: Exactly. Like, do you know a good veterinarian?
27: Yeah.
2: Because those pythons are sick.
27: Revitalized health, buddy.
10: Yeah. How do you think he's got that, man? Yeah. He's on so many freaking.
27: I got all the shots coming in.
2: Vic, I want to ask you. The other day, me and Tyler were. I was asking Tyler, like, how much money I'd have to pay him to buy his Super Bowl 50, Super Bowl ring from him. Mm-hmm. And how much money that would cost. How much money would I... would you sell me one of your Emmys?
10: Yeah.
2: You've got 25 of those things, brother.
10: Yeah, take it. I mean, at the end of the day, what am I going to do with them?
2: That's exactly what Tyler was saying.
21: Where do you have them?
2: Yeah, where are those Emmys, bro?
10: Oh, I gave my parents a few. I gave my agent a couple. And I've got the rest of them downstairs in my little bookcase.
21: Are they on the mantle?
10: Yeah, they're
21: okay.
10: on the mantle.
21: Okay.
10: Yeah, I show them off when we do big-time Zooms.
21: Hell yeah.
2: So, Tyler's got a Super Bowl. You got a bunch of Emmys. Nate, what the hell do you got? Love in your heart? Happiness and joy?
21: I got a bill for a late fee from the IRS yesterday. I could show you that.
2: I got one too.
27: IRS day. I swear to God.
2: What?
27: Okay.
2: So did I.
27: I swear.
0: Him.
2: That no, I didn't.
10: You know what's going on, boys? Boys, listen. Hold on, everybody. Listen closely.
21: Is there something afoot?
10: Very important.
2: Yeah.
10: So we're all getting these IRS notices, man. Yeah. They're taking money left and right, and that's fine. We got to pay taxes. This automation, AI's taking over the IRS. AI is doing all this.
2: And a computer instead of emails?
10: Yes, the stronger AI gets, the more money they're going to
21: extract
10: from
21: us.
10: Exactly.
21: Great.
10: Right.
27: Yeah. Oh,
10: so break down AI right now.
2: You know what, though? I think, especially the three of us, Vic, you might be in trouble. We're fine when the robot apocalypse comes. Because Scotty is a prepper, bro, right? Right. Like, we just go to Scotty's house. Because that man is a prepper. Like, we're good.
27: Can I ask you guys a question? What would you do? What would you do?
2: So during the robot apocalypse?
27: In my IRS form that I got yesterday.
21: Yeah.
27: It stated that I had made a very large payment that I have zero recollection of. Like no recollection of this payment.
21: Hmm.
2: Are you sure you guys aren't just getting scammed by somebody saying that?
21: I'm not sure.
27: I dug into the bank records. I'm like, gosh, when did I do that?
21: Yeah.
27: I got credit for a pretty large payment that I'm not sure where it came
21: take
27: from.
21: It.
27: What do I do about
21: just
27: that?
10: Wait, so wait, you're getting money back?
27: No, I still owed money, but yeah. Listen, buddy, a lot got divided last year, Vic, and we had to pull out some things, you know.
10: Well, so, you know, for me, it said I didn't turn in the proper amount of 1099s, to which I said, "What? It's not my job to go out and grab 1099s. I'm not doing that."
27: Yeah.
10: Somebody else give me the 1099.
21: I already paid my chunk, and then they were like, no, you got a late penalty.
2: Like, how bad does it have to get before one of you end up in prison?
21: I mean, I'm squared up.
27: I could be there anytime now.
2: Let me say, of the three of you, none of you are going to do well in prison.
21: No.
2: But
21: Tyler would do the best.
2: Tyler would do all right, right? Because ain't nobody going to mess with a 6'7 yoked up dude, right?
27: You guys are not thinking about one thing. Hmm. I'm not going to sleep well. Okay, I don't fit on those little beds.
2: Oh, that's
21: so you'd be
27: so
21: grumpy.
27: I'm going to be tired. I'm not going to be at my best. I'm not going to be performing well. You guys are going to be nice and comfortable on those.
21: Okay, but Tyler, let me tell you about the maladies that would befall me and Vic Lombardi in prison. Okay,
27: okay?
21: Versus yours. Okay,
27: yeah.
21: You would be a little uncomfortable while you slept. Okay. The 18 waking hours a day for me and Vic,
10: we'd
21: way
10: everybody's be
21: more uncomfortable, okay? A lot more uncomfortable. Unpleasant, yeah, all right? Man. I will trade issues any day of the week.
2: Pay your taxes, people, right? pay your taxes.
21: I think I'm squared up, although maybe AI is coming to get more from me.
2: I guess. I don't know. Listen, I mean, this is not a joke. This is not a joke. I have seriously heard someone say in sports that not only is AI a tool that these front offices should be using right now, mm-hmm. that AI is going to become the number one tool. And I'm like, I can't imagine artificial intelligence. Is that going to replace? I mean, can
21: like
2: you replace
21: scouting?
2: John Wallace?
21: Right.
10: You want to know
2: AI?
10: You want to know the most ridiculous tax rule that applies, and it applies to Tyler Palumbus. He's the only one of the three of the four of us here. When you're a professional athlete and you play in all these cities,
27: it's a pain in the ass.
10: You
21: taxed
10: in these
21: yeah.
10: cities.
21: Really? Yeah.
10: So if you go play a football game in LA, you pay LA taxes. If you go play a football game in New York, you pay New York taxes. It is one of the dumbest things I've ever heard of, and I'm not sure why they do it. And I'm saying that because we broadcast in those cities.
21: Yeah.
10: Why am I not paying taxes?
21: I only
10: in
21: pay
10: those
21: Colorado
10: cities?
21: Taxes.
10: Yeah.
21: Yeah.
10: So why does it apply just to you, Tyler, and not the common person? Other people are salespeople. They go work in other cities. Why don't they pay those taxes?
27: It was a pain in the butt, but depending on what state you were playing in, every now and then it
21: could
27: benefited you
21: yeah.
27: to go somewhere else.
21: Nice Texas
2: like
21: game.
2: Playing,
27: although
2: when
27: I was in Seattle, that was
2: rough.
27: No, that was good. That was good out there for a minute, and then it changed.
10: So how the hell would you do your thing? You'd have to have a professional. You can't do those yourself.
21: That's no turbo tax.
27: Yeah. I mean, I got a sports guy. You know, the agent said, here's a guy. I said, hey, guy, here's my stuff. And he told me what to file.
2: And you're like,
0: pay that man his money.
2: Yeah. So, all right.
27: Oh, did you guys see Tyler Durden? And
2: We were just talking about it. Yeah. And me and Vic, what's the first thing that came to mind?
10: First thing that came to mind is
2: Brad Pitt sat next to Edward Norton.
10: The announcer, and I'm not sure who called that game, should have said something about Fight Club.
2: Yeah, we don't talk about Fight Club.
10: Exactly. And there was no mention of Ed Norton. Like, Ed Norton didn't
2: Recognize him or something?
21: Not only just that, the celebrity sightings, I think, have been one of the worst aspects of the World Cup broadcast.
2: You think so? Like last night or in general?
21: No, they did better last night.
2: Paris Hilton!
21: There have been other matches, though, where it's just like the broadcasters, they have no idea who
2: those
21: showing.
2: Guys
21: but,
2: are.
21: And they even said last night on the telecast, like, we get the international feed. Like, we have no control over what they're giving us. So, like, replays and crowd shots and celebrity shots and everything else, it's just like, okay, there's one single international feed, and then the Fox broadcasters, they've got to be able to adjust to it. Mm-hmm. By the way, did you guys have an issue last night? Did you guys get the Canadian broadcast last night during the game?
2: No.
10: Was it a different language?
2: No.
10: I don't know.
27: Was it in French?
21: It was so bizarre. No, they kept being like, Turkey, eh?
2: Oh, shut up.
27: That was funny.
10: Shut up. Get out. Get out. Kick him out. No. Get him out of here.
2: Right, you've been, hey. Damn it, man. I can't believe I haven't fell for that.
27: Can I ask two serious questions about soccer?
2: Yeah.
27: I got two of them.
2: Yeah.
27: All right. First one. Why can you run out of subs? Like why? Like I know everybody's going to tell me this whole thing about like conditioning and there used to be three. And
21: yeah,
27: now
21: I was
27: going
21: to say there used to only be two.
27: It was
21: two, and then it was three, and now you can get five.
27: Okay,
10: because the core of the sport is durability. You got to be durable enough.
21: You got to be able to last, and that.
27: So what does a manager do? Well, what are they doing the whole time if they can't even sub guys in and out?
21: Well, they manage tactics.
27: Really?
21: They organize set pieces, etc.
27: Well,
21: yes.
27: I'm here for unlimited subs because you know what unlimited subs would be? It would be exciting. You'd get more action.
21: Well,
27: so you get guys with fresh legs and they go out there and they score goals.
21: I mean, a part of the issue for Team USA too was like four dudes on yellow cards last night that they didn't want to put
2: they
21: out there.
10: Wasn't Team USA last night. Anybody who's upset about the results of that game, I mean, understand, those are dudes, a lot of them, the first touches, you could see it too, the first touches weren't there.
21: Oh, that Zendejas guy that came on late?
10: It was awful.
21: That dude was sloppy, man.
10: Whoever played left wing there, whoever played that left side couldn't figure out when to be offsides, onsides. It was not good. Don't be worried about that U.S. performance.
21: They hadn't played together either.
10: Exactly.
21: Yeah. No, it was a sloppy affair. They were better in the second half. I don't think it was a coincidence that when Pulisic came on,
2: they looked much better.
21: Team looked a hell of a lot better. But my God, the marking in that first half. But also, and a part of the issue is those guys just they haven't played matches together. Mm-hmm. You know, they haven't trained together enough. They haven't played matches together enough. It was I thought Pochettino played that game last night exactly as he needed to. You know, he got the limited time he needed out of Pulisic. That Berhalter goal was sick.
10: Yes, it was.
2: Can we give Austin Trusty some love? Can we give a former Colorado Rapids some love, man?
21: Yeah,
10: Austin Trusty second.
2: Yeah.
21: He played well. I did. It was a shame you coughed up the game at the end of it.
2: But
21: Turkey was playing desperate, and Team USA was just like, okay, let's just get through 98 minutes.
10: You want to see me blow Tyler Palumbus's mind here? I brought this up in the last segment. I want to see what Tyler, how he responds to this. If the U.S. team were to achieve the impossible, if the U.S. were to advance to the finals of the World Cup, play that championship game in the Meadowlands, in my opinion, and you guys tell me if I'm off, it would be the most watched sporting event in U.S. history.
27: Probably because just because the novelty of it, it's something we've never
21: bandwagon.
27: Done. And you know how America would be, hey, we won at your sport, like that. Yeah, I actually agree with that. Along those lines, though, Vic, and here's my second question about soccer. Turkey, celebrated that win like they just won the World Cup
10: because it's all they had. Because they needed to get something.
27: They needed to get on the plane and go home.
10: I mean, as an American, would
27: we not be mocking our guys for celebrating the way they just celebrated winning that game?
21: I mean, probably.
27: I don't get it. I literally do not understand the concept of celebrating that win in the manner that they did.
21: I mean, the Rockies still celebrate when they win a baseball game, right?
2: Dead last in the MLB standings.
21: I mean, the Cleveland Browns still get excited if they win a football game, right?
27: Would the Rockies...
2: Are you trying to tell me, as a football player, there was... You never celebrated a game in the NFL where you're like, yeah, we didn't really deserve that one, but we won.
21: We're on our way to a top five pick. But
27: I don't know. See, conceptually, no, not a playoff game. No, because that would be like a regular season game. Something's going on like that. This is like a playoff game. This is what's going on.
21: Yeah.
27: You know, we did not achieve the goal.
21: They played for pride.
27: They did not achieve any goal whatsoever.
21: Yeah, but they played for pride.
10: Once they ran out of that goal, all they could do is go home to Turkey having beaten
21: and get
10: the
21: yelled
10: country.
21: At. Yeah.
10: That's it.
2: Well, what do you guys think about there are some fans who hammer Major League Baseball players who celebrate when they go crazy just clinching a playoff spot or, you know, making it out of the divisional round. So you know what I'm talking about.
27: That makes sense to me because they progressed.
21: And I will never understand that criticism of it. Like,
2: yeah, have a good time. Go crazy.
21: 162 is a friggin' grind, okay?
2: Yeah, so celebrate.
21: You get one day to have some fun and spray champagne and act like an idiot. Like, every other day is Groundhog's Day in that sport. It's just painful and hot and long, and then suddenly everybody gets to get drunk and spray champagne everywhere to, like, live it up.
2: Yeah,
10: that's every day in Birdo's world.
2: Yes, it's going to be here in 45 minutes.
21: Nothing but a hot and painful grind.
2: All right, we roll on with the scramble. Next.
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4: 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The off-season pressure for the Avs and Nuggets is white hot.
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2: 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Vic, Nate Kreckman has everything that you could possibly want. Nate Kreckman has the answer to all the Nuggets issues. He knows exactly what Denver needs to do. Are you okay giving Nate just a minute here to break it all down for you?
10: Oh, no, I invite it because I've banged my head against the wall here and
21: yeah.
10: Trying to figure out what the next move might be. You tell me.
21: Okay. So I did this yesterday with Mike Sanford on Kreckman and Lindahl, but I want to throw it at you, Vic.
10: Mm-hmm.
21: So as you know, Giannis got traded to the Heat earlier this week, or I guess last week, whatever day it was. What day is today? Anyway, so in that trade, the Bucks got Tyler Hero and Khalil Ware and Kasperis Jakusconis and Jaime Jaquez, and then a whole bunch of draft pick compensation, right? I think it was like three firsts and a second. But there was one other thing that they got in that trade, and it's got me intrigued. The Milwaukee Bucks have a $25 million trade exception.
2: And you can trade those.
21: You can trade that. Like, what a trade exception means... Yeah. Is that's just a $25 million slot, okay? And you can ship that off to another team.
27: Hold on. This is like straight out of Monopoly.
21: Exactly.
27: Yes. Yeah, yeah, for real. Oh, like yeah. I feel like an idiot here because I don't know anything about this.
2: A lot of teams don't use their trade exception.
21: No, they don't. The Nuggets had one a couple of years ago, and they never used it.
2: Yeah. This is one of those things that you can't use if you're in the second apron. Like, you're just not allowed to.
21: I can't guarantee that, but probably. Yeah. I would assume so. But the way it works is that you can use that exception to acquire a player, and there doesn't have to be a corresponding matching salary sent back. Mm-hmm. So essentially, it allows you to be able to then just add a piece while not actually giving up anything of value, like a basketball player or multiple basketball players. And for the team that's sending the player out, they can just dump salary. Okay? So, $25 million. Is there anybody that the Nuggets could potentially be looking to move?
10: Or Christian Brown.
21: That are earning exactly, okay? So Cam Johnson, boom, right there. Like, the if Milwaukee wanted Cam Johnson for 1 year, and I'm not sure why they would, because they have a build in front of them, but maybe they just want to get Cam in the door and figure out if they like him and then decide, oh, we could pay him or we could move him at the deadline or whatever it is. He becomes an asset for them. Or if the Bucks were to say, all right, we have got a new direction and a new culture shift, and we're building around this young talent that we acquired in the Giannis trade, and a good athletic wing defender who can run the floor and is an improving three-point shooter and is a proven winner and a good leader and a good culture guy like Christian Brown. This guy could be perfect for what we're trying to construct right now. The Milwaukee Bucks and their $25 million trade exception.
2: Mm-hmm.
21: Tenzer and Wallace need to be banging down the door to figure out some way to use that as a lifeline to the Nuggets' many contractual issues.
10: So then basically you're just dumping salary.
21: Yep.
10: Yeah, you're dumping a salary.
21: You're dumping
10: so you
21: a player.
10: Sign Peyton Watson.
21: So you can pay Peyton.
2: But so would that clear almost $50 million? Is what you're saying? How much money would that clear?
21: Just,
2: like, because you get the
21: So the way the trade exception works is it's the $25 million for the 26-27 season. Anything beyond that, the Bucks are on the hook.
2: Okay.
21: So if you want to trade Christian Brown in his 5 years, $125 million, well, the Bucks have to pay the entirety of that deal, but you can use it for this upcoming season, and the money just goes off the Nuggets' books.
2: Okay.
10: I just think it's you've been thinking about this, and I appreciate your diligence.
21: I'm trying. Certainly,
10: yeah, no, it's great.
21: Yeah.
10: The other thing is basically trying to trade contracts for picks. I guarantee they tried that on draft night,
21: yep. Right,
10: and it didn't work out. They tried that on draft night, and they couldn't unhand themselves of those.
21: Otherwise, they would have moved up or
10: exactly
21: moved back.
10: Right. I don't know what the next move is. I know this. You're not signing Peyton Watson unless you unleash one of those contracts.
21: Yeah, somebody's got to go.
10: It's not going to happen.
21: Yeah, somebody absolutely has to go, and... You know, they acquire a couple of more second-rounders. Like, would that be enough to entice Milwaukee? Because if you were going to sell a team on Christian Brown as a straight salary dump move, you're going to have to add other assets to the trade, whether it be draft pick or a player or whatever, because that team is taking on $125 million. I mean, a part of the Nuggets issue, guys, is that every other team in the NBA knows what the Nuggets books say. Mm-hmm. And so they're like, well, we don't need to go out of our way to add extra assets to any kind of trade because we know you're trying to dump salary.
10: Yeah.
21: Like the Nuggets are not operating from a position of strength right now. But that doesn't cause me to say like they've got no chance. I'll be honest with you guys. Last year, I didn't think there was a prayer in hell they could trade Michael Porter.
27: Right.
21: Mm-hmm. And they pulled it off. Mm-hmm. Yeah. I didn't think there would be a team in the NBA that would look at his back issues and his contract and say, oh, we're dying to have that. But they found it.
10: I made this case, and I want to get you guys' thoughts on it. I said a year ago, all right, last August, after the Nuggets had polished off that roster and they did all the wheeling and dealing in the offseason, and we looked at that roster on paper and we said, this is the finest, deepest roster we've ever seen by the Denver Nuggets. When we saw that assemblage of players, we said, Ben Tenzer, John Wallace, you guys are my heroes. I can't believe you pulled this off, right? We gave them all the praise and the plaudits in the world. All I'm saying is, how did they go from being that smart to now this? The roster simply didn't work. Mm-hmm. The roster was a success on paper. It was. It was a success on paper. But when it got to the postseason, injuries and whatever else you want to blame, it didn't work. It doesn't mean that they weren't successful in what they did, because they were. They did their jobs. And now they're going to have to dig even deeper to come out of this one. It's going to be even tougher for them to come out of this one.
21: I mean, Tyler, you were on a team that won a Super Bowl in 2015, okay? Like, you can speak to this, all right? That was an excellent team. You guys had a great defense, and you played fantastic complimentary football. But also, how did you guys win a championship that year? Because everything came together. Because everything came together. They overcame injuries early on.
10: And you had to get lucky.
21: They overcame the Peyton Manning situation with Brock Osweiler. But when you guys played Super Bowl 50, you guys had the same starting 11 on defense that you had in week one, which almost never happens. You had, you know, fortunate run-up in the opponents that you got and the way that game went against New England. Like, you do have to – things have to go your way to win a championship.
27: Yeah, so I mean, first off, like – you do have to have something generational to win championships most of the time. We had a generational defense.
21: Yeah.
27: So we had that going on. You want to know the game that I said after the game to James Ferentz in the locker room? I turned to him and I go, dude, we're going to win a Super Bowl this year.
10: Cleveland.
27: Yes.
21: Yeah.
27: I swear to God, it was Cleveland.
10: I remember that game.
27: I swear to God, when that game ended and we should have lost it 12 times over, including in overtime when Peyton comes out and throws the interception on our first drive, and then they get the ball. I can barely remember the sequence that followed, but they got the ball on like on
10: 38 yards.
21: It was like midfield, yeah.
27: Something like
21: close
27: that.
21: Close to midfield.
27: And then we got two sacks, pushed them back. Like, they were already in field goal range.
21: Yeah.
27: They could just kick the field goal and won the game. You
21: on
27: know,
21: first
27: and
21: down,
27: we got
21: yeah.
27: two sacks, backed them up, and they had to punt the ball back to us, and we ended up winning that game. I swear to you, after that game, to Vic's point, it does take a certain amount of luck. The ball does have to bounce your way at least three or four times per year.
10: Don't forget the fact that you went into the final game of the regular season, and you saw New England lose home field advantage in the final game of the regular season. You don't, I mean, I'm not saying you don't, but it's much harder to win at New England in the AFC title game than at home that year.
27: Oh,
10: so
27: I
10: things
27: don't,
10: have to fall your way.
27: You know, I mean, could we have? Yeah, of course. I doubt if we win the Super Bowl that year if we didn't have home field. I really do. Mm. I think going on the road might have been a different story for that team because our offense was just not good enough.
2: If you're the Nuggets, at what point does you get? At what point do you have to pull a Minnesota Timberwolves and take a high risk, high reward move where you don't know if it's going to work out? You're not sure it's going to work out. Like our man Masai Ujiri sometimes would make that kind of trade. Like, I don't know if this is going to work out, but we're going to have to take a swing at it.
21: Connolly's done it multiple times now.
2: Line?
21: I mean, Connolly did it with all those picks they gave up to get Rudy Gobert in
2: when
21: the first
2: the
21: place.
2: Nuggets have to do
21: then
2: it.
21: Then he trades Carl.

0: 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It's been 2 years now, and it still looks like the day it went on.
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2: Box of it, but then you need all the other stuff to come along with it, and they didn't have it this season.
3: Well, losing the assets, the draft picks doesn't help. You know, being a bit reckless at times with second rounders over the last 3 or 4 years really hurts you now. The difference, like for the Avalanche, for example, yesterday you could look at a trade. They send Val Nichushkin to Columbus for 3 draft picks, and you can call that a salary.
2: Straight dump, yeah.
3: Yeah, you could. But is it a salary dump if you're going to use that salary for a different position
2: right.
3: of need?
2: Yeah,
3: right away?
2: To
3: is
2: pay
3: that
2: Brett
3: a dump,
2: Kulak.
3: Or is that just we're going to take that money and it's not we're not going to pocket that money.
2: Sure,
3: we're going to use it for a different position.
2: By the way, do you guys think they're going to use that extra $6 million to sign one of their own guys? Like that's what Raj was saying yesterday when he was on with me. Like
4: who
2: you could turn
4: the
2: that
4: Kale McCart.
2: You could use that to pay Brett Kulak
4: and bring Kulak
2: and
4: back,
2: get him
4: yes.
2: extended, and then if you want to acquire another winger, like do that via trade.
5: It doesn't feel like that to me because if in a salary dump, it just feels like that comes with something else on the other side that's new.
4: I think the Avs now have like $11 million
2: yeah.
4: to work with.
2: Yeah.
4: So you send out Ross and Val and who else am I saying?
2: Drury.
4: Jack Drury trade. So you moved out 3 guys. You brought in the 2 youngsters, but you still need to add to the roster. I think Joe Sakic's going to do some work, so I'm excited to see what he does.
3: To me, it seems like you're just taking what was a strength, luxury items. You're deep at the forward position and deep at the center position, and now you want to take that depth and apply it to your blue line.
2: Yeah.
4: Vic has, or either any of you who have the answer to this, how many teams do you think have called the Denver Nuggets about Jamal Murray specifically after the end-of-season press conference when they announced that everybody's
3: up for grabs? Nate said something that's very important. Nate said something that the difference between the Nuggets moving like a guy like Jamal and Minnesota, well, Minnesota moved guys.
2: Yeah.
3: But Julius Randle was not Supermax. Naz Reid was not a Supermax.
2: Right.
3: That's a big difference when you go Supermax.
4: Would the two of you trade Jamal within the West? Like, because there's rumors that the Houston Rockets or somebody might want, or the Memphis Grizzlies might want a Jamal Murray, would you trade Jamal in the conference? Or you're like, get him to the East. We don't want to see
3: I gotta
4: that
3: see
4: dude.
3: The pieces you get back.
2: Yeah.
3: I have to see it in front of me.
2: Yeah,
3: I can't say blanket yes. I gotta see what you get back.
2: But I don't give just an automatic hard no to moving him somewhere in the West.
3: Okay.
2: I don't. Because look, if you've made the determination that you can make your roster better with a different combination of pieces, it shouldn't matter whether you play him 4 times in the regular season or 2x in the regular season, or if there's a higher probability of seeing him in the postseason.
5: And then you just think about it conceptually, and I know that there's exceptions to this rule at all times, and maybe Jamal is an exception, quite frankly. But if you think about it conceptually, like, you're trading away a guy because you feel like he's not good enough to win you a championship.
2: Right.
5: Why should you be that afraid of having to face him? If he's
4: okay.
5: not good, then
4: no,
5: don't get
4: no.
5: rid of him.
4: You're right. But if it's specifically, like, Houston is might be a problem because Houston's a good team. With the Grizzlies, though, if you want to swing and deal with Memphis, does that mean you're taking back Ja?
2: I don't know. I would have to see the proximity to Glendale and Shotgun Willie's is way too close. You can't have him in this town.
3: I do wonder this though, because at that press conference the other night after the second round, John Wallace said they need ball handlers. They said it after the season too. They need ball handlers, right? Well, right now, if you re-sign Peyton Watson, where are you going to get that?
4: Yeah.
3: How are you going to add that to your roster right now?
2: Tyus Jones on a minimum where you give more minutes to Jalen Pickett?
5: Guys, they're screwed.
4: Okay, yeah, you're probably right, man.
5: I mean, we keep dancing around this. And Nate, I will say that is, you actually brought hope to me today because I was totally unaware of that.
2: Yeah.
5: And maybe you could do something creative with that.
2: But it's a long shot.
5: But even that still feels more like solving Peyton. Like I'm not even sure. Mm.
3: You're
5: sure
3: assuming
5: what that does.
3: With Nate's idea, it's a wonderful idea, but the assumption is that the other team
2: the Bucks
3: values
2: would want
3: the player you want to
2: exactly.
3: move.
2: Yeah.
5: Right.
3: And that's
2: exactly.
3: just an assumption. You don't know.
2: Yeah, no. I'm sitting over here trying to sell Milwaukee on this whole thing.
3: Yeah.
2: I'm just like, Christian Brown, great culture guy.
4: Yeah.
2: Athlete. Gets
4: you
2: up and down
4: him.
2: The floor.
4: You're rebuilding.
3: Well, I'm going to say this about Christian. I think CB's taking a lot of heat. That injury did more harm to his psyche than people know.

0: There's no way that he's not better next
1: year.
0: He's
1: going to be better. Yeah. I'm telling you, what you saw last year in Christian Brown is not Christian Brown.
0: Yep.
1: That injury, not only did it slow him down, but as you know, Tyler, sometimes when you're compensating because of injury and your confidence takes a hit, let's say you miss a couple jump shots because you can't get the rise you normally get, all of a sudden you're like, wow, can I hit this anymore? It affects you. It hurts you. Injuries lead to mental confidence issues, and you got to break out of that.
2: Yeah, here's my fear with it, though. There was no closure. There was no closure to the injury. There was no closure to the mental confidence issue. And that is a long mental grind to be in, man.
1: What do you mean by closure?
2: Like there was no finality. I got to the other side. I got to the other side of the injury. I got to the other side of the mental block. There was no closure.
0: No, he was getting worse as the year went on.
2: And I'm telling you, my fear is when you've got an injury that goes on that long, I don't know when it gets right.
1: Yeah. Well, you have an entire offseason to get it right.
2: Yeah. Yeah, but then you know what you got to do on the other side of that. What's your name? I was going to call you Scott. Now you got to get to the point where you get on the other side of the mental closure. So maybe you get on the other side of the physical part, but now you got to get to the mental part, and that's going to take some time as well.
3: How many Denver Nuggets on the team right now are going to be better next season than they were this year? How many? You know what I'm talking about? Oh, when you look at a player, says he's going to be better next year than he was last year. How many?
1: Well, I'd like to have AG available. That would make him better.
3: But you know what I mean? Like, CB is Jamal going to have a better season than he had last year?
0: I firmly believe. Well, I think Jamal hit ceiling this year. But guess what? If he is that player for another 2-3 years, fantastic.
2: Yeah, you're Nicole happy Jokic could be better.
0: Seriously.
3: Yeah, but that's just ridiculous.
1: Have you seen the video of him working out with Team Serbia?
3: Yeah. How come he looks so good?
1: Like, looks like Tyler Palumbus. That. You're exactly right.
3: He looks
1: man.
3: Like he's swole. It's crazy.
2: Whoa.
3: But that's. I mean, I just need some guys with upside. I would like some upside on my Denver Nuggets. And right now, I don't know where we're getting it.
0: Okay, along those lines, a name that we don't bring up enough in these conversations, Cam Johnson.
3: Yeah.
0: I think Cam Johnson would be a hell of a lot better in year two, comfortable in this system, more comfortable in his own skin with the organization, wouldn't feel the pressure necessarily of being the centerpiece of the trade anymore. Came on strong to finish the year.
1: He was their best player in the game six, the elimination
0: Got
1: game. He was the Nuggets' best player.
0: As the season went on, you look at it as well, it's a no-brainer to move him because of the expiring contract, and maybe it will just have to be, but I would love to see Cam Johnson on the floor next year for the Nuggets.
3: Goes from 12 points per game to 20 or something like that. And I get it, man. It's just scary. I don't know what they're going to do, but I got faith that they're going to do something.
0: It is very tough. I'm not willing to go to their screwed territory like Tyler quite yet, but you're getting close. I can acknowledge that they're standing pretty close to the cliff. It's pretty tough.
3: All right. 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
3: Welcome back to the Scramble. Right now, we got Tyler Columbus. Sun's Out, Guns Out. We got Nate Kreckman. We got Steve Nelson. We got the legendary Kevin Shockey. We got the man, Vic Lombardi, all joining us here. And it's been a fun conversation so far. I do want to touch on, before we get to Drunk Takes, my all-time favorite, I do want to quickly touch on CBS Sports released their top 100 NFL players. The Broncos have six guys in the top 100.
0: Ooh, can we guess who they are?
3: Well, I'll tell you, you know who's dead last of the sixth of the what I say, six guys made the sixth on the list. Number 87 is the quarterback of the Denver Broncos.
0: Okay.
3: There are 16. What is hey Nelson, do you remember what Scotty added them up? There was 16 quarterbacks in front of Bo on this list. In the top 100, the top Bronco is at
0: Sertan.
3: It's Sertan. So
0: Sertan, Benito, Zach Allen, Quinn Miners, Garrett Bowles.
3: Right, all those guys are in there. Just different. Like they put, Bowles is second at number 26. Quinn Miners is the third best player on the Broncos. They're saying he's at 42. Then comes Benito. Benito's at 58. On the list, where's that DN? Hold on, we got one more Bronco.
0: Zach Allen's
3: at 77.
1: There's nothing wrong with having trenchmen on that list,
0: that's
1: right,
0: great.
1: Guys? And a lot of teams will say, "Oh, well, look at our shiny objects—the receiver, the running back, the quarterback." I think it's great that the Broncos, the bulk of their great players, are on the inside.
3: Mm-hmm.
1: That's awesome.
0: So wait, Cortland Sutton's not on there?
3: No, Cortland's not on there. Okay. Matter of fact, Jalen Waddle's not on there. No,
0: he was pretty down last year.
3: Yeah. So he's not on there.
2: I'm a little surprised Bo Nix made it.
3: Bo Nix is at 87. The quarterbacks around Bo, the ones right ahead of Bo, are Jalen Hurts, and Baker Mayfield are the two quarterbacks right there around Bo.
1: Speaking of Bo, I want to ask you guys a question. I brought this up on the show the other day. So last week, I'm playing golf with Todd Helton. And Todd hadn't been in town for a long time.
0: Quality name drop. Well done.
3: Did you ask about that horse they gave him?
1: I have to bring it up because of the question he asked.
0: The horse is dead.
3: Yeah.
1: He asked me, he goes, he hadn't been, he's in and out of Denver.
2: I played golf with Jesus.
1: Yeah.
3: Wait, he did?
1: Who's the guy in Denver now? He says, who's the guy?
0: The guy.
1: Yeah, and I said to myself, what do you mean the guy? He goes, the guy. And I thought about it for a while. I said, God, it's probably Bo Nix.
0: To that point, Nick.
1: That's what I said. I mean, I thought about
2: Joker. We're saying Denver, not just the Broncos.
3: Denver.
1: Okay. Denver.
2: It's not.
1: I thought about Joker. I thought about that. That was the first one that came to mind. But I said, is he really though? I mean, we know what value he brings to the Nuggets, and we know what kind of athlete he's. The most decorated pro athlete in town.
0: He is
1: ever.
0: The best at his sport in town. He is the best athlete in town. To that point, okay, so I was telling Andy about this the other day. I did an extremely official survey last year on Halloween at my kid's Halloween party at her school, okay? And I tracked all the sports costumes. Kids like to dress up as whomever, okay? And
3: who's the leading candidate?
1: That's actually a great poll.
3: Yeah.
0: It was what I used, and number one by far, because I counted, I think, six of them, was Bo Nix. There were six kids in Bo Nix costumes. There was only one Jokic.
1: I'll give you another indication, and this is an informal poll. I do a lot of these charity fundraisers, right, and they're always auctioning off sports items. By far, the one that goes for the most money, and take this on, Tyler, there was an auction where we auctioned off a Bo Nix jersey and a Peyton Manning Hall of Fame jersey. Which one made more money?
3: Oh. Is it got to be? It's
2: no
3: Bo.
2: Way.
3: It's
2: no
3: Bo,
2: way.
3: Isn't it?
1: Yes.
3: It's Bo, isn't
1: Seriously?
3: It?
1: Yes.
2: How much?
3: Wow.
1: Yes.
2: How much?
1: Bo Nix got more money. He got like $2,000 for that jersey. 15-2. I can't remember what it was, but I sat there stunned as well, just like you. Your reaction. I was like,
2: wow.
1: Wait a minute. This is a Hall of Fame.
2: That's wild.
1: This is a Hall of Famer here.
3: Yeah,
1: but
3: that is aggressive.
1: Sometimes you live in the moment. He's the hot name.
0: Yep.
1: He's the guy. And when I'm asked who's the guy, I think he's the guy.
0: We were kicking this around the other day. And again, this is one where, you kind of got to tap into the youth, so to speak. But in the coolness rankings right now in town, like who's the coolest athlete, who's the coolest team? Well, I would say the Broncos are the coolest team right now.
2: Broncos are always number one.
0: Well, I wouldn't necessarily agree with that in terms of the cool list.
2: Name a time in the last 10 years, even when they've been bad, that they weren't number one.
1: When the Nuggets
0: won the cool rankings, when Vance Joseph was their coach, when Vic Fangio was their
1: coach. When the Denver Nuggets won the NBA championship
0: in
1: 2023.
0: Yeah.
1: I could tell you right now, I'm born and raised here. I've never seen anything like it. Yeah. I thought the Denver Nuggets were toe-to-toe with the Broncos that season.
0: Yeah. No, because the Broncos were down, and they were definitively not cool. They didn't have any good players. Like, it was just bereft. It was bad for a while. Now, I would say they were the most popular. Like, they still, like, they're going to get more people out. More people are going to pay attention to the games just because of the heritage of it all. But again, like...
2: Well, are you defining a hipster? Are you talking about cool? Because isn't popular cool?
0: Hipsters always know what's cool, my friend. We always do.
2: Yeah, okay.
3: Well, I think we can all agree that the Rockies have never been on the top of that list. But at least the Broncos dominate it for most of the seasons.
0: Yeah.
3: But when the Avs are winning titles and when the Nuggets are winning, then they hop.
0: Let's
3: put
0: it this way. If you were going to ask a kid, would you rather have a Teddy Bridgewater jersey, a Nikola Jokic jersey, or a Nathan MacKinnon jersey?
3: Yeah, who you going to get?
0: We know who's going to finish third on that list. That's the reason why Bo Nix is so popular and, again, air quotes, cool right now, because he's the quarterback.
2: Yeah.
0: And he's fun
1: successful.
0: And he leads exciting play comebacks and they're winning games.
2: Yeah.
3: Bo Nix has the 21st best-selling jersey in the NFL last season. Him and Jared Goff are neck and neck. I was surprised that Saquon had the highest selling jersey last year.
0: Here's another thing.
2: I thought it was Shedeur Sanders.
3: But Shedeur is like three or something ridiculous on the list. Yes, he's
0: another poll that I used to do was I would always do this once a year during training camp. I would go to the Hill and I would track every Broncos jersey that I saw on the Hill.
3: Are you going to be able to do that in the new Dove Valley? Like, are they going to have
0: this? Not this year, but maybe in a couple of years. But back when, you know, fans were on the Hill, and what I would marvel at, and whether it was the Drew Lock era or the Joe Flacco era or Teddy Bridgewater or Trevor Siemian or whatever other junk the Broncos were throwing out there at quarterback, was nobody wears the quarterback's jersey in our town.
1: Do you know the most popular jersey on the Hill those years?
0: It was
1: Manning's jersey.
3: Oh, was it really?
0: It was Manning and Von Miller.
1: Yeah,
0: those were the top two, and then like Champ Bailey and John Elway, like those were the ones. Like current Broncos at the time, it was rough.
1: Tyler, have you ever seen a Columbus jersey just randomly?
2: You know, it's very very rare. It's happened a couple times. Happened.
0: That's cool.
2: You know, the time that I planted the flag and I ripped my shirt off and all that, I actually saw a guy came up from the crowd. He comes up the stairs and he starts showing his jersey to me.
1: That's cool.
2: I did not know him. I mean, every other time that I see a Columbus jersey, I'm aware of that human being's name.
3: That's pretty good, though, man. I like it. I want a Columbus jersey.
0: There was
3: did they still make them? Could I get a Columbus jersey?
2: I mean, you got to get a custom.
0: Yeah, you can order a custom.
2: Yeah.
3: All right.
0: There was a great clip a couple of years ago where Ryan Sandberg was at Wrigley Field, and somebody had filmed this.
3: Oh,
0: and
3: no.
0: There was a drunk guy in front of him who wouldn't sit down and was yelling and everything, and the guy's wearing a Sandberg jersey.
3: Yes, that's awesome.
0: And Rhino's a couple of rows behind the guy, and you just see Rhino go, "Hey, Sandberg, sit down!" And the guy turns around, starts yelling back at him.
3: And he realizes it's...
0: And then several people around him had to be like, that's Rhino right there.
3: That's great, man. That's great. I love those. I love those, man. I love those. Yeah, somebody's wearing their jersey, doesn't even recognize that's the guy whose jersey you're wearing. He's standing right next to you.
0: Exactly. Yeah. By the way, Vic, is Todd Helton, I have to imagine he's an incredible golfer.
1: You know, here's the deal with pro athletes who play golf. Some of them become incredible golfers. Others just partake randomly.
0: Ah.
1: He's at that point. He's good. But you can tell he doesn't play enough to be great.
0: Okay.
3: Vic is trying to say, I'm better at golf.
1: No, I'm not saying that at all. He's a good player. He's a good player.
0: Did you beat him?
1: What's that?
0: Did you beat him?
1: I'm not going to partake in any of this right now.
3: I'm not doing that.
2: Was Todd Helton...
3: You solely did.
2: Was Todd Helton ever the guy?
1: In this town?
2: Yeah.
1: You know, it's interesting you say that. 2007, you said, when's the last time a sports team took on the Broncos? I would argue 2007. 2007,
3: really?
1: We made that World Series appearance.
0: It was the most pumping. The enthusiasm that club had was amazing.
3: Who was the quarterback of the Broncos in 2007?
1: I went to the game in Indy. It was
0: Jay Cutler.
3: Was it Jay?
0: It was Jay Cutler.
1: I'll tell you right now that scene, that picture right there. You know the amount of number 17 jerseys in Denver, Colorado after 2007? You know the amount of the popularity of the Rockies that season?
3: Yeah.
1: I still tell people, I've been in this business a long time. I've covered a lot of different sports, that run, Rocktober, to me, is top three.
0: Yep.
1: Greatest, it's not a moment, but the best feeling I've ever had as a sports fan. Top three
0: game
1: was that 2007.
0: 163 run. Is the single best sporting event I've ever been to.
3: Mm-hmm. Is that the Holiday at the home plate?
0: Yes. Yes. 163 against the it was this. It's the single best sporting event I've ever attended. Like combination of like game, fan enthusiasm, insanity. It was absolutely fantastic.
3: Well, I got something fantastic right here. As we close the show out with our
17: Marshall and Hardy and Kane present Trunk Takes.
18: For the record, I think this sort of dehumanizes us. And it really cracks at our credibility as a show.
17: Trunk Takes.
3: Yeah, we take clips from throughout the week and slow them down to half speed and makes us sound like we're hammered. Do the thing, Nelson.
19: Could, like, if you and Moses decided to host the show together, could they do it at
1: He's
19: the house?
1: He's been here. We've done a show from my house before.
19: I remember. Didn't you and Gary Shapiro host a show from your house?
1: Gary Miller.
19: Gary, who's Gary, Gary Miller, Shapiro? Yeah. Is this Gary Shapiro?
1: Gary's story at Channel 9.
19: Oh, Channel 9.
1: This is
19: right.
1: Supposed to be an ad for lottery, Birdo.
19: Colorado Lottery.
1: That entire conversation took place during a commercial read.
3: Right, yeah, that's my bad. That's on me. That one's on me.
0: You
3: that's
0: also mixed Gary Miller and Les Shapiro together.
19: And Les Shapiro.
1: But there was a Gary Shapiro.
19: It was, Scotty,
1: Gary Shapiro.
2: Scotty did Joe Brown the other day. Yeah. Irv Joe.
19: Oh, really? So he combined Irv and Joe.
2: He made Joe Brown.
19: One person?
0: Irv Williams and Joe Brown.
19: That would have been a crazy person. Mm-hmm. If Irv and Joe were the same person, that'd be the greatest ref, drunk ref in the history of the sport, right? Like, if you combine Joe and Irv. All right, Nelson, what's next?
0: By the way, did you guys have an issue last night? Did you guys get the Canadian broadcast last night during the game?
3: No.
1: Was it a different language?
3: No.
1: I don't know.
2: Was it in French?
0: It was so bizarre. No, they kept being like, Turkey, eh?
1: So bad. Here's what I've noticed about the drug take, Nate Crackman. Nate sounds the same.
3: Yeah, he sounds sober.
1: The rest of us sound like idiots, but Nate actually sounds
3: Vic,
1: normal.
3: How do you think different. He sounds when he's drunk? Like, how do you think drunk Nate sounds?
1: I don't think Nate speaks. I think Nate's like that quiet guy.
0: Same way, just more F-bombs.
3: Yeah, okay. I got you. All right, Nelson, what's next?
19: Scotty, you've ever done, oh, by the way?
1: Hey, what do you think I left the break early? Oh, by the way, when you're my age, don't trust a fart. Yeah, you guys were in Scott, here. He pulled a Mosier and just left the show.
3: Yeah, he gets up and runs, and we're like, what's going on? I thought he was going for donuts. Nah, he thought a fart was going to turn into a shark into something.
2: You guys there, they've never done a show with him. That's about twice
0: that's
2: the show.
0: I was going to say, that's an Andy Lindahl segment misser.
3: All right, Nelson, we got one more.
19: Oh, I'd have a, you know what? I'd build a sphere. Can I build a sphere in my house?
1: What the hell
19: and
1: was
19: play,
1: sphere?
19: Can I play the sphere in Vegas, baby? Can I play video games? Do you think I can play video games on the sphere in Vegas?
1: There's no H after the S.
19: Get
1: a sphere, not a sphere.
19: It's a sphere, right? The sphere in Vegas.
1: Again, that was supposed to be another commercial break.
0: That was a live read?
1: Yes, that was a live read as well.
3: Yeah, my bad, Colorado Lottery. Hey, we got you, though, bro.
0: Hey, clients, when you purchase advertising on Altitude Sports Radio 92.5, you get value like that.
3: Yeah, you get value from everything. All right, that was Drunk Takes. For Tyler Plumas, Nate Crackman, Vic Lombardi, Steve Nelson, I'm Mark Bertinoli. 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
10: What's up, my city, and welcome to Friday. 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I'm going to go straight over the top today. It's Mike Sanford.
11: What's up, going coach? On, Berto?
10: How you doing, coach?
11: Hey, this is the all-horse voice squad this morning,
10: listen,
11: isn't it?
10: You 7-on-7s were on Thursday. When were you out at the Broncos doing 7-on-7s? Well, what was that?
11: That was last week, but then there was more this week.
10: Ugh.
11: And then, a couple kids get a little banged up. Yeah, it's time to shut it down. So, you know what I say to everybody?
10: What?
11: Welcome to the summer. The high school football boys are getting about 12 days off. Well deserved, because we've been going hard from May till June yesterday. And it's time to take a break. Plus, I was running a youth football camp from 5 p.m. to 8 p.m., so I was running double days. I was 7 hours a day and then a couple hours of radio a day.
10: 7 hours of football, brother.
11: I got a question for you.
10: Yeah.
11: So this is the summer scramble.
10: Yep.
11: This is when you know it's time to get out your umbrella drink and maybe put on some SPF, maybe don't. Get out to the lake, maybe travel somewhere.
10: Get riggedy-riggedy wrecks on.
11: But either way, you got to stay tuned on the Altitude Sports Radio app. Stay, might be in California or in Mexico. You can still listen to us on the app. But here's my question.
10: Yeah.
11: The scramble.
10: Yeah.
11: What's your favorite scramble?
10: Oh, yeah.
11: I have a couple options.
10: Ham and eggs? Well,
11: there's the egg variety of scramble, correct?
10: Yeah, you talk about like a golf scramble or something
11: like that? There are golf scrambles,
10: brother,
11: as well.
10: I prefer scrambled eggs over a golf scramble egg.
11: There's a third option, too.
10: What's that? What? Oh, quarterback scramble?
11: I got a fourth.
10: Give me another one. What is it?
11: 1990s. You were up alive in that era.
10: Yeah.
11: Cable television?
10: Yeah.
11: You remember scramble?
10: You mean like the game?
11: No.
10: Remember when
11: you get a channel where...
10: I was thinking of Scrabble, not Scramble.
11: Remember, I turned to Channel 9, breast exam's on.
10: Yeah, I got you, brother.
11: The scramble.
10: It's like Showtime, you know, After Dark, too.
11: Yeah. But you might not actually pay for that, or your parents didn't pay for it, but hey.
10: Yeah, I got you.
11: Hey, Billy, come on in here, man. It's coming in a little clearer right now.
10: You know, I thought of you yesterday when I was talking to Vic, because yesterday the Guinness Book of World Records gave the loudest Schumann on earth was crowned the other day. And that dude can yell at 122 decibels, which is the same, you know, loudness as an airplane jet taking off. And I was like, man, I need a football coach who can yell like that. There's not a football player on the planet who'd ignore you if you could yell and scream like that. How unhinged does Coach Sanford get when? Because listen, you keep it together almost completely until something crazy happens on the field. What drives you nuts more? Like a missed call, an illegal hit, or like a what freaks you out? What gets your?
11: Can I tell you one that was unlocked this past year for the first time in my life?
10: Yeah, hit me with
11: it. So I coach at a school that takes faith and overall conduct very seriously. Mm-hmm, it's in the name of the school, mm-hmm. Right? Christian.
10: Valiant Christian.
11: Yeah, not Valiant.
10: Did I say Valiant?
11: It's all right. It's pretty cool.
10: Oh, my bad, bro.
11: I might change the name.
7: I'm very important.
11: School board, can I get an emergency meeting? Yeah. My co-host, Mark Bertinoli, wants
10: to change it to Valiant Valor. Christian.
11: It kind of hit hard. One thing that you probably don't know about me, in my previous life as a college coach at state schools, the heathen schools, if you will, I'm not a big cusser.
10: Oh, really?
11: I don't cuss at players.
10: Okay.
11: Like at all. Almost a little bit like Philip Rivers. I don't know if you've ever heard of like, dadgummit, of a biscuit-eating bulldog.
10: Mean, but to me, that's still a curse. Dadgummit. You know what I mean? Like, I know exactly what Philip Rivers is trying to say. Even though he's just like using,
11: like Mike Riley, the former Oregon State Beaver head coach that was the head coach of the San Diego Superchargers for like 3 years. My dad worked for him.
10: Yeah,
11: he never said a bad word in his life.
10: Really? That's interesting.
11: And you know what it was? It was always golly gee willikers. Pretty good, right? So I don't cuss, and I have a very strict policy that we don't cuss on the football team.
10: Oh, okay.
11: Now, not all these boys are perfect saints. They're not all, choir boys, if you will, that are wearing their perfectly ironed choir attire. So last year, I learned in CHASA, Colorado High School Athletics and Activities or Association or something, they give out 15-yard personal foul penalties for verbal taunting.
10: Oh, do they really?
11: I had no clue.
10: I had no idea either.
11: I've coached football for 20 years. I've never heard him. I had no clue about this. I see a flag on the field.
10: What's that flag for?
11: In my world, it's got to be a punch or a late hit, a shove. You got to, somebody's got to be at the bottom of the
10: pole. Oh, yeah, you thought one of your kids, swung on somebody.
11: But I didn't see anything. It was the easiest, one guy gets tackled. And they both get up, and there's no physical exchange.
10: And then a flag comes flying.
11: And I'm like,
10: what is that?
11: So I guess who I go after?
10: Who?
11: The ref.
10: Of course you do.
11: Because I don't know. Because there's nothing there.
10: right. And then he has to explain the rule to you you're screaming at him?
11: Then I go, what? You know, I'm screaming. What? This is ridiculous. This is the problem with high school. Nobody takes, walks over to me. He's like, Coach, it's not what he did. It's what he said.
10: Uh-oh.
11: What? I go, that's a penalty? And then I'm sitting there like, wait, that's one of our team rules. So one of the boys had said something like, after he blocked a kid all the way down the field, about 15, 20 yards, gets on top of him. Have you ever seen the deal with an offensive lineman? They step over the guy they just pancaked?
10: Yeah, they Allen Iverson.
11: They almost drape something, on their forehead, if you will.
10: Yeah, I get what you're saying.
11: Well, apparently in doing that, which didn't do that, that wasn't the reason the penalty was given, or the personal foul.
10: It was the word spoken?
11: It was a bleeping bleep.
10: Wow.
11: And I lost it. So then I redirected to that young man, I lost it. 15 yards, and now I got to call a second and 25 play? I don't have that in my playbook.
10: That's good stuff, man. I love that stuff. How was the World Cup? How was Team USA? I mean, they lost to Turkey, but I know you were hosting a party with all the folks coming out to see Team USA do this thing. They're moving on to the group stage. Not only that, we know who they're going to play in the... Wait, I said moving on to the group stage. They're moving out. They won their group. They're moving out of the group stage. They're moving on to the knockout stage, and we know who they're going to face in game one. Bosnia, Herzegovina. Wait, that's not how you say that either.
11: Herzegovina.
10: Herzegovina.
11: There might be a yeah.
10: So...
11: Like a... Look, a begonia.
10: I have two questions for you. And it doesn't even... Pulisic got in there late, so at least Christian played
11: and
10: in
11: your... And by the way, he looked fantastic.
10: Brother, former Colorado Rapid, Austin Trusty scoring goals. Yeah, the first goal of the game.
11: Too.
10: I was like, it's Trusty, bro. Trusty scored. It was so, yeah. But
11: you,
10: I have,
11: you never know when you'll get out to Dick's Sporting Goods Park and see the next World Cup superhero.
10: Yeah, yeah. I was like, is that Trusty? And as soon as, yeah. That's great.
11: Third minute?
10: 3 minutes in. Yeah, they had that corner 3 minutes in, and he got it to go.
11: That game was drunk.
10: Yeah, it was kind of weird. None of that. The thing kind of got a little chippy in the first
11: 45.
10: It was 45.
11: Chippy. It was drunk. It was sloppy. It was perfect. No, I'm going to tell you this.
10: Yeah.
11: I can't even understand right now soccer Twitter, American soccer Twitter.
10: Oh, yeah, they were upset. Matter of fact, the coach talked about it after the match, right?
11: They're losing their mind today.
10: Yeah, they're freaking out.
11: And last night.
10: They're like,
11: I'm sitting there, I'm like, did you not see the starting 11 that he rolled out there? There was one guy that is an everyday starter for the U.S. men's national team in this iteration. That was Weston McKennie. And he was great. He was great. He was one of the only players that looked like he was in form to play at that level. You switched out the goalie. Matt Turner was absolutely cheeks. He ain't going to be your goalie going forward. Matt Freeze. The reason that Mauricio Pochettino did this, and this is why I think this was a perfect game, it's a quick little reminder. Hey, man, if you don't play right, you don't have your A game, any one of these European or South American nations can knock you off your pedestal.
10: Mm-hmm, mm-hmm.
11: And so you got your attention. They humbled you a little bit. And then you get to, you know what the best form of medicine is for a bad performance? Get the real players back onto the pitch.
10: Yeah.
11: That's what it's going to come down to, man. They're going to be just fine. And I think it's the right humble pie. I think Mauricio Pochettino is going to push the right buttons. But deep down, I think the starting 11, and especially Matt Freeze, who's been fantastic, they know in their heart of hearts, like that team that played yesterday, there's a reason that they weren't in the starting 11 to start this thing.
10: Two things to talk about from that game last night. One has to do with the NFL, though. We'll get to that in just a little bit. But so I'm watching the match, and Fox is using Mike Ruzioni from the Miracle on Ice to promote the knockout, and like, because he's like, you don't believe in miracles? I mean, well, I can't do an Erosi, Mike Eruzioni, and it maybe
11: are you doing that thing right now?
10: Yeah,
11: we're like mid radio career. You're gonna get the yips.
10: Yeah,
11: start stuttering.
10: Yeah, man. These names are messing with me this morning.
11: How old are you? Like 35.
7: The guy is drunk.
10: How old am I?
11: 35?
10: 52,
11: oh,
10: brother.
11: This is right when the yips come in right here.
10: Right?
11: You get the broadcasting yips.
10: So they're showing Mike Ruzioni. He's talking about, what, you don't believe in miracles? And then I started thinking about, like, you know what? I actually don't know what the odds are for the Americans to win the World Cup. Because if they won the... I was thinking if they won the World Cup, it'd be the most shocking, you know, American victory. I mean, even above the Miracle on Ice, I think. So I checked out the odds for Team USA to win the World Cup.
11: Plus 1,200 is my bet.
10: 33-1. Oh. 33-1. But you know what? There's only 9 teams ahead of them. Now, those teams are all, I mean, much better than...
11: Can I guess them? Do you have them in front of you?
10: Yeah, I'm looking at them right now.
11: Just based off of recent form. Because these are updated odds, correct?
10: Yeah, these are the updated odds going into the knockout stage. Okay. So this doesn't... Yeah, this is the updated odds going into the knockout.
11: England is one, even though I think they're playing like...
10: Yeah, they're fourth. They're fourth. Yep. They have the fourth best odds.
11: Netherlands is playing awesome.
10: Yeah, Netherlands is two in front of the U.S.
11: Argentina.
10: Argentina is third.
11: Spain.
10: Spain is second.
11: Germany.
10: Germany is like sixth.
11: Even though I don't believe in them, Brazil.
10: Brazil's fifth.
11: Mexico is not.
10: Mexico's
11: going to lose in the first round to Ecuador.
10: Is that who they're playing, Ecuador?
11: It's a terrible draw.
10: Yeah,
11: it is the worst draw for a team that got 9 points.
10: Mexico's 55-1. I saw some Mexican fans complaining about
11: Switzerland.
10: Switzerland is not. It's below the U.S.
11: Really?
10: It's below the U.S. It's right there with Mexico in the odds.
11: Right now. Norway.
10: Norway is in there, yeah. Norway's right ahead of the U.S.
11: I already said Argentina, right?
10: Yeah, you've only missed... No, well, there's two. One is Portugal. You missed Portugal.
11: They're not going
10: to
11: win.
10: And the team with the best odds right now to win the whole World Cup is France.
11: Oh, France, yeah.
10: France. So that's why... But I guess... I was shocked that there's only nine teams ahead of the U.S. because obviously they expanded the field in this World Cup. They added 16 more teams in this World Cup. It's the biggest World Cup we've ever had.
11: Want to know something wild?
10: Yeah.
11: Pretty much the path is set for at least the first two rounds of the knockout stage. Even if you get deeper and you kind of look at the third round, you don't play any of those teams.
10: So you're not going to top. You're not going to run into a top. 9-18
11: Maybe the friggin' semifinal. It's a really good path for the U.S.
10: How many matches do you have to survive? Is it 7 or 8? Is it 8? Well, 8 would be the World Cup itself, right?
11: So if you think about this, right?
10: You get through 7.
11: 32, round of 32 gets you to 16, gets you to 8, gets you to 4, gets you to 2. So 5 wins it all.
10: Okay. And 5 wins starting right now, going into the knockout.
11: 5 wins it all.
10: Brother, I didn't think there was a chance. Not even a sliver of a chance, but there is. There is. So it would be great if they could figure out what's going on. And man, that would...
11: Talk dirty to us, Lauren Hawley.
10: Oh, I love it, baby.
11: So you're telling me there's a chance.
10: So they're telling me there's a chance. Yeah, I love it. I love it. All right. The second thing I have for you is actually from the NFL, and it has to do with maybe the greatest player in the league coming up here. And I also have the list of the NFL's top 100 players. The Broncos have, I think, 5-6 guys in this. We'll get to that next after a break here on Altitude Sports Radio.
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6: Super Joe has been busy making moves for the Avalanche. 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
9: Zach LaRue is a violent, hateful hockey player.
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0: Gamble on this Friday here on Altitude Sports Radio. Mark Bertone and the coach, Mike Sanford, Steve Nelson, Kevin Shockey. We're all just hanging out here. Just us. We're the only four people in this building. Well, Cooler Mix is doing their morning show and their afternoon and evening, all that kind of stuff. All right, coach. Yesterday, I was thinking about the NFL during that Team USA World Cup match last night. One, because they kept showing all the there was a bunch of NFL players there at SoFi. They kept showing. They were like, "Look, it's Brad Pitt. He's watching soccer." And then they're like, "Oh, look, it's Puka Nacua. He's hanging out with." Puka was hanging out with somebody weird that I was like, "Wait, who is Puka?" But
1: shocker, right?
0: I bring it up because one, there was a Myles Garrett credit card commercial, and I was like, "Bro, is this whole LA thing already playing out?" Because I don't think he had a credit card commercial before he moved to LA and started playing for the Rams. You know what I mean?
1: The only time you heard about him was in trade talks, contract talks,
0: yeah,
1: and on just game day.
0: Yeah, so it's already terrifying. Working out for Myles Garrett. He's already getting those national commercials. He's getting money.
1: To that point, to your point, he was in a marketable player per se.
0: Right, right. Now in Cleveland, and now playing for LA. So CBS Sports released their top 100 players in the NFL going into this upcoming season. And number one on the list is Myles Garrett. Matter of fact, let me take a look. The first two players are LA Rams. And let me see. I think the Rams have three players in the top 10. They do. So the Rams go, CBS says the two best players in the NFL is Myles Garrett, the defensive end for the Rams, and then Matthew Stafford, the quarterback for the Rams. And then they also have Puka Nacua at number 9. So the highest Bronco on the list, and you can probably guess, is Patrick Surtain. He is number 11. The NFL's CBS is calling him the 11th best player in the NFL. Now, I think I'm going to go through this whole list and count it up. I think it was four or five Broncos who are in the top 100. Patrick's at 11. Garrett Bowles is in the 20s. Let me see. Garrett Bowles is number 26 for the Broncos. Quinn Meinerz is next on the list in the mid. Well, he's at 42 is Quinn Meinerz. So that's three players already. Nick Benito is listed at number 58 in the top 100 players in the NFL. And Zach Allen is number 77.
1: Still waiting.
0: There is one more name in the top 100.
1: I'm waiting.
0: So is that, I list four Broncos, right? So the fifth.
1: PS2. Meinerz.
0: Garrett, Meinerz.
1: And then Benito.
0: Zach Allen and Benito.
1: Five.
0: Oh, so they have six in the top 100.
1: That's a lot different than it was 2 years ago.
0: Zach Allen at number 77. And then Bo Nix comes in at number 87.
1: Okay.
0: As the 87th best player in the NFL. So, I mean, but you're right. This is the most players the Broncos have had in the top 100 in. Oh, it's a long time.
1: Who put this list together again?
0: CBS Sports. Matter of fact, let me see if it's Prisco, Pete. And Kurt, let me see, blah, blah, blah, who wrote this article, who came up with all these numbers. It is blah, blah, blah, blah, Pete Prisco of CBS Sports.
1: I can see Pete saying, he's sitting there going through his top 100, probably brainstorming with a little team of journos. And he's like, "Oh, I got to put Bo in there, don't I?"
0: Yep. You got to, man.
1: Everybody in Denver's going to hate me. Gosh, I hate all of his advanced analytics stats. Oh, I can't stand the fact that his completion percentage over expected is bottom five in the National Football League. But here we are. He wins games. He's an athletic, mobile quarterback that seems to find a way that in his second year to show he can win games at the end, come from behind. But you know all these national pundits and scribes just do not want to throw any
0: Bo. They still just don't believe in Bo. But I mean, If I said to you, I think Bo Nix is the 87th best player in the NFL, would you say,
1: fair.
0: Is that right?
1: Yeah. Fair.
0: Yeah.
1: Fair.
0: I mean, here's
1: the question that I keep having, and I'd love to know what other quarterbacks were in that top 100. It's probably hard to just do right.
0: Well, right in front of Bo is Jalen Hurts. Jalen Hurts is just a couple of spots ahead of Bo, and Baker Mayfield is six spots ahead of Bo. So those are the two quarterbacks right there with Bo is Baker and Jalen.
1: That sounds like you're knocking on the door of the top 10 quarterbacks in the National Football League.
0: Oh, you might, yeah.
1: You're right there.
0: Yeah.
1: You're in the neighborhood of probably, I'm guessing Bo's 12th.
0: Well,
1: if that
0: So
1: it
0: yeah,
1: sounds
0: what I
1: like
0: say,
1: Baker and Jalen.
0: Baker, Jalen and Baker, and then it goes Sam Darnold is next. Sam Darnold's at number 72. Caleb Williams is at 70. So they have him 16 spots ahead of Bo. I also, and well, 69 and 70 is Jaden Daniels and Caleb Williams. 69 and 70 are those two players. Now, I also saw that Caleb failed in his attempt to get the nickname Iceman trademarked. He wanted to trademark the nickname Iceman, and they were like, nah. The United States Patent Office was like, no, bro. You
1: can't. That was weird.
0: We're not gonna give you the trademark for Iceman.
1: Does Caleb Williams think that he's the first person that has ever been called that before?
0: I don't know what he's thinking. I don't know what he's thinking. But it didn't work out for him. But they list him as the 70th best player. Trevor Lawrence is at 65. Justin Herbert is at 63.
1: So that's Bo.
0: Drake May is at 61.
1: Bo's more like 15 or 16.
0: I was going to say, they got Drake May almost. Well, he's at 61 and Bo's at 87. Ooh, and that, I mean, listen, I know Drake May was second in MVP voting last season in just his second season in the year. But, Coach, do you expect Drake to have that kind of, I mean, is Drake May going to be in the running for MVP again next year? No. Well, no. I guess I don't know what I expect out of the Patriots.
1: There are, I believe I just did a quick little control F with the word, the Q and B, and I count 17 quarterbacks.
0: Yes.
1: Well, 16.
0: I guess, no, you know what? Here in Denver, we don't care. We don't care, so right?
1: These are the
0: man won 14 games last year.
1: All right, these are the quarterbacks that are ahead of Bo Nix in this. Matt Stafford, absolutely.
0: Yeah, definitely.
1: Josh Allen, yes.
0: Yes.
1: Joe Burrow, yes.
0: Yeah.
1: And then you get to Patrick Mahomes is number 7 overall in the whole top 100 of all players in the National Football League. Lamar Jackson, listed number 10. And then there's a major gap. Until you get to Dak Prescott, 43.
0: Oh, wow. So they're saying there's like, they're saying like, here's the four elite guys.
1: Four elite guys in the
0: top off.
1: Now we're back to, you know, guys that are making $68 million annually. Dak Prescott, Jordan Love at 51.
0: Wait, so where do they have Dak? Hold on. I can
1: 43.
0: That 43, that is a massive
1: top. But he's the highest paid player in the National Football League until Mahomes' new contract fully kicks in.

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4: Is Brock Purdy. Is Bo better right now than Brock Purdy?
5: I'm going to say yes.
4: I wouldn't completely disagree with that, but I think it's, I mean, in this little ranking, they're 12 spots apart.
5: Yeah.
4: So they're kind of in the same neighborhood.
5: Yeah.
4: Baker Mayfield, 80. Jalen Hurts, 84. Bo Nix, 87. And then I don't think there's another quarterback. Bo is the last quarterback that's considered a top 100 in the National Football League, which ultimately tells you that there is a class of quarterbacks that is elite,
5: mm-hmm.
4: according to Pete Briscoe and CBS Sports. And those guys comprise the top four, big drop off. And then there's about 13 other guys
5: mm-hmm.
4: that are like established NFL bona fide franchise guys. And then they're saying Bo is probably the very end of that list. And then there's a huge cliff. And that's when you get into the Kyler Murray.
5: Yeah.
4: Kirk Cousins. Jacoby Brissett. Who are some of the other guys? Tua Tagovailoa, obviously.
5: Yeah.
4: He's
5: outside the top 100.
4: But that next camp is like, yeah. Are they even really going to be starters for their team this year and beyond?
5: The highest wide receiver is Ja'Marr Chase. They're saying that Ja'Marr Chase is the best wide receiver in the NFL. Matter of fact, they have him as the fourth best player in the league is Ja'Marr Chase. Like, and so what's fascinating to me is they have Ja'Marr at 4 as the best wide receiver. Justin Jefferson is at 8. Puka's at 9. But the first running back on this list, the first running back in the top 100, falls at number 17. And I guess I probably wouldn't have thought of this name. I mean, eventually I would have, but not at number 1. It's Bijan Robinson.
4: That's so crazy.
5: They got Bijan from Atlanta at number 17 as the best running back.
4: Think about what Saquon Barkley was just a short year ago.
5: It's like, watch me get 2,000 yards. Like, it's nothing.
4: Jonathan Taylor is 32nd on this list.
5: It's kind of wild, right? So what do you what is it about Bijan?
4: Jonathan Taylor averaged 5 yards a carry. Just barely shy of 5 yards a carry. 20 touchdowns.
5: They have Bijan so high, allegedly they have Bijan so high because they consider him a dual threat back. That you want to throw to Bijan too. But I'm like, aren't you throwing... Like, I mean,
4: you want to know why Bijan's so high on all these lists?
5: Yeah, why do you think he's so up there?
4: And I know that Darren McKee will tell everybody nobody cares about your fantasy football team because Bijan Robinson
5: puts up numbers.
4: He is a fantasy machine.
5: Okay.
4: He was on my team last year. He kept me alive. And nobody cares. That's why he's up there. He is a Derrick Henry, 45th. They've got Saquon Barkley as the 47th best player in the National Football League.
5: It's not like Saquon has fallen off. Like, Saquon could get another 2,000s next year.
4: Going into the 25 season, after the Super Bowl year, after coming, defecting from New York Giants
5: football. That was great.
4: He was the number 3 player in the National Football League a year ago in the same list.
5: Oh, was he really? He's fallen that far?
4: 44 spots.
5: That's crazy.
4: But this, his production went from 2005 to 1,440. And his yards per carry dropped from 5.8 to 4.1.
5: Wow. That's almost 2 yards that he's just, right?
4: It does show, obviously, age of a back is a conversation. But even more than that, his offensive coordinator and his head coach let him down last year.
5: Yeah.
4: Kevin Petullo was awful. No longer the offensive coordinator. But that was a buddy hire of Nick Sirianni.
5: Yeah. I remember us talking about that.
4: And I was wondering, like, is Nick Sirianni going to survive this? Because he's made 2 atrocious offensive coordinator hires. Brian Johnson, who followed Shane Steichen, disaster. Ironically, Brian Johnson played for my dad at Utah. He's an amazing dude. He's just not an NFL offensive coordinator.
5: Yeah.
4: Great quarterback coach, great human being. Not a guy that the toughest sports market in America would love having him call 3rd down and 8.
5: Yeah.
4: And then Kevin Petullo, basically buddies of Nick Sirianni, ends up becoming the coordinator. And now a player, same player, a little bit more tread, taking off those tires.

0: goes from 47 or goes from number three player in the National Football League to the 47th best.
1: If you're a coach and you're looking, like if you're looking at the Philadelphia Eagles after their season has ended, and you realize that you gave the ball to Saquon like 150 times less than you did when he, because let me, oh, I got it right here. He had 345 carries in 2024 when he rushed for 2,005 yards. He had 280 carries last year.
0: What was his games played? Do you see that?
1: They 16 games in both seasons. So he missed one game in each year, but that was it. Well, we weren't playing 17. Were we playing 17 games in 2024?
0: Yeah.
1: Okay.
0: It's been 4 years, 5 years.
1: That we've been doing 17?
0: Like just post-COVID, I believe.
1: So, yeah, he's missed one game in each of the last seasons. But, I mean, you know what he can do if you keep giving him the rock. So why didn't they? Or did they? I don't know. Yeah, if I'm Philadelphia, I'm a little upset about
0: 2021 for all those stat nerds.
1: Okay.
0: If you want to win your local trivia night.
1: Okay.
0: 2021 is the year that the NFL went to 17, and 2028 will probably be the year that you go to 20 or to 18 games.
1: Mm-hmm.
0: And what, one preseason game?
1: Yeah. It'll be one preseason. Man, I wonder how Sean. I was shocked how well Sean Payton handled, because he seems like the kind of guy who's like, I want my preseason games. I want them. I need them. But he seemed to be like, yeah, whatever, man.
0: Yeah, he's good. He's good.
1: He seems like it's fine. Just, I mean, yeah, one preseason game is more than half. Just add an 18th regular season game.
0: You know what the 18th regular season game does for a guy like Sean Payton? He's not at the end of his career, but he's in the last 15 years, we'll say. Mm-hmm. Is that 18th game with only one preseason game? The money's going to go up.
1: Yeah.
0: you have 16 or 15 more NFL contests that are going to generate massive amounts of TV revenue.
1: Yeah.
0: And the preseason does nothing for TV revenue.
1: Yeah.
0: Nothing.
1: And now it's another game that 30 million people are going to watch. Even those preseason games hit like 10, 11 million viewers or something insane like that. So, yeah. So the top 100 in the NFL, the Broncos have six players in there. The top one is Pat Surtain at 11. The bottom one is Bo Nix at number 87. And guess what, brother? There's a whole bunch of offensive linemen in between. Like, I was making the conversation about, like, Garrett Bowles is now kind of a Broncos legend. And at the beginning of his career, the fan base was booing that man when he was on the field with all those holding calls and stuff. And now he has made himself, like, he's just gotten better every single season. So, yeah.
0: Well, and he's also carried the torch for Steve Nelson and what started out as Dempsey & Company with post-game press conferences that glaze every one of your teammates, the Russell Wilson. That has now gone over into the Garrett Bowles camp.
1: He's kept
0: the tradition alive and well, and at times, even Cortland Sutton has a little bit, just a tinge of Russell Wilson and Garrett Bowles in some of his post-game press.
1: You know, I agree. When he talks about Russ in particular, he gets into that Russ headspace, and he does it. Go ahead, Coach.
0: Nelly, can you give me the prompt that you give to Alexa when you ask for this tremendous track?
2: Oh, this is the corral?
0: No.
2: Oh, hey, Alexa.
0: Speak to her.
2: Hey, Alexa.
0: Look her in the eyes.
2: And I'll do my Garrett Bowles voice. No, Alexa, please play Jupiter by Gustav Holst.
0: So good.
2: But
0: by the way, your Garrett Bowles voice? Holy cow, that's good.
1: That's pretty good. Well,
2: it always surprises me because he doesn't look like he should have that voice. And then he's like, everybody on the line is putting in 120%
1: that's like
2: effort every single
1: coach
2: point.
1: The San Antonio Spurs, Mitch Johnson, right? And his voice sounds crazy. Like, he's just like, he looks like a youngster, and then he talks. He's like, "Oh, we had a bad day." And you're like, "Whoa, there, Mitch! Whoa!"
2: He's the coach from the Water Boy, huh?
0: Yeah. I like that Garrett Bowles has like the perfect vocal. He has a perfect vocal combination of like he's from Utah, Idaho, Utah world, mm-hmm. but he's like from the east side of Utah. Like he's got, give me two. He's got a little something there.
1: Listen, there's 38. Players in the Broncos Ring of Fame, and Garrett Bowles is going to be 39, right? I mean, Garrett is a Ring of Famer like that, too. I mean,
0: do they have to do something more than what they've done yet? Is Garrett?
1: Ooh, you mean like win another one? Win another one? He's got a Super Bowl.
0: If Garrett Bowles has a Super Bowl?
1: Sure he does. Oh, wait, no. Man, I'm drunk. Sorry. You're right. Why?
2: I think you smoked a Super Bowl right. before this show, Bert.
1: I don't know why I thought.
0: That's the definition
1: right.
0: of wake and bake, baby.
1: You're right, right. Garrett Bowles was not playing for the Broncos back in the mid-2010s. So, you know what? Let's take a quick timeout. When we come back, we got to talk about what the Colorado Avalanche did. We'll address some more NFL news. All that is next.
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4: 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Those same two guys are back at it again. Tenzer and Wallace, I thought a year ago, looked like they were geniuses. They didn't get dumber.
3: The Appetizer Hour at 6. 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
5: Hold on. Hold my beer for a second.
1: And there's a lot to cover. So we're shuffling your dudes on the Altitude Summer Scramble.

0: Mike Sanford, Mark Bertinoli, Steve Nelson, Kevin Shockey. And this is The Scramble on this Friday, June 28th. We're coming to you live from the Backus and Shanker Studios. Their passion is justice. Coach's passion is hockey.
1: Yes! Give me all the stick and puck, baby.
0: So yesterday, the Colorado Avalanche continued to revamp their squad, and they trade the choo-choo train, Val Nichushkin, for picks. It's a number of picks. It's a 2026 second rounder, the 43rd pick overall, and then a 2027 third round pick and a 2029 fifth round pick. Val is out. The Avs, once again, save some money and open up some spot. This is the first time that they're messing with the top six, though. So, Coach, obviously, Val helped you win a Stanley Cup, and he scored a ton of goals in that Stanley Cup final against the Bolts. So it is kind of a sad day to see Big Val go. But what'd you think about the Avalanche training Nichushkin?
1: Well, more of kind of information that we were able to gather here on Altitude Sports Radio is that we learned that our very own Darren McKee is the president of the Val Nichushkin fan club. We learned that yesterday.
0: Oh yeah, no, D-Max is
1: not a big Val guy.
0: Not a big Val guy.
1: I was a bit of a Val Nichushkin guy.
0: Yeah,
1: because the legend of 2022 and what he did in the postseason, mm-hmm. and at times even in 23, obviously, is the first year at Seattle where it went completely haywire and all the things went down. Then 24, he tests positive. Until he tested positive in the player assistance program, he felt to me like he was the cog in the wheel, in the machine.
0: The straw that stirs the drink.
1: That was going to get things going for this team. And so I was holding out hope in the 25 postseason and then the 26 season that he was going to return to being that guy, and he just didn't. Mm-hmm. And so I think as a Colorado Avalanche fan, the legacy for Val Nichushkin should be integral in bringing another Stanley Cup back to Denver, to the Mile High City. Everything after that, pretty uneven. But I think the best part of all of this was a player that in the 2019 season with the Dallas Stars had 10 points. 10!
0: Yeah.
1: And was done. And Joe Sakic and company, Chris McFarland, gave him an opportunity, extended an olive branch, and extended his NHL career. And frankly, he had some successes in there and some tough times in there. But he was able to keep his head above water long enough between 25 and 26 that the Avs were able to get some return on investment and find somebody that's willing to take on the contract. Mm-hmm. And that is a win for both sides, in my opinion.
0: Yeah, so far the Avalanche have made, or Joe Sakic, since taking over or moving back into the GM spot, has traded Ross Colton-Zachary and Val Nichushkin. And they're restocking the cupboard with some draft picks, and they're clearing out some space. One, to sign Kale, because you have some of this money that they're saving, you're going to have to use to sign Kale, I'm assuming. But now, like right now, if the Avs did nothing, they'd probably have to add a couple of guys. And I don't know if that would be in the top six. But right now, if you just throw in the two youngsters you got from that last trade, put them on that fourth line, I think you could play a hockey game tomorrow if you did that. You can get it going. But I guess the issue is your fourth line isn't your fourth line was solid. Was a rock last year. Now you don't even know what your fourth line is going to look like. Are you going to play Shveshkov and LaRue? Are those guys going to play? Are those going to be fourth line of guys? Are those the fourth line dudes?
1: I mean, you very specifically went out and got LaRue to be a bit of a bag, a guy that's going to go, you know, stir it up.
0: Yeah.
1: And you need to get meaner.
0: Yeah.
1: You do. You've gotten a little meaner.
0: Yeah.
1: Right?
0: Yes. Yes. Yes.
1: Like Nicholas Waugh is he's a big physical presence. He's not mean, but he's meaner than you were. The thing that took a hit in the last couple of days is, to me, the center depth. Because of Drury.
0: Yeah.
1: Drury to me was a really critical piece of like stabilizing your center depth. He was a really good 4C. Really good that could bump up.
0: But that's the problem. He's going to get paid like a 3C. So that, and you can't pay your 4C like a 3C, which is why you probably had to trade him.
1: Which is fine. And obviously, losing Val, you lose a winger. So now it gets who's probably going to get bumped into that spot is Nazem Kadri. And therefore, you lose another potential center.
0: Yeah.
1: Right?
0: It did feel like you were right.
1: So you're essentially like losing two centers.
0: When the Avs won the Cup in 2022, it did feel like Val Nichushkin was the skeleton key. Like, he unlocked something for the team. That net front presence, that whatever Val was doing, it felt like it unlocked something for the Avalanche.
1: Not the same player, not the same human, but there are some parallels between when Aaron Gordon is right,
0: yeah,
1: and when Val Nichushkin is right, both of those teams are way better and are, in my opinion, were championship contenders when both of those players were at the top of their games.
0: Mm-hmm.
1: Would you agree with that?
0: No, yeah.
1: They're different. There's a different energy to how they play. There's a different physical presence, size, athleticism, just overall, like, watching Val have that look in his eye. And y'all know what I'm talking about when you think about the look that Val had in his eye when it was right. Mm-hmm. Same thing with AG. Think about AG when he is on and his calf or hamstring or groin or back or are not bothering him. There's a look in that dude's eye that's like, oh, that's what this team needs.
0: Yeah, I'm going to be interested to see how he plays or how he looks in Columbus, because obviously the Avs will run into him a couple of times, and we'll see how Val handles it. The NHL draft starts tonight. NHL draft first round is tonight, and rounds 2 through 7.
1: Boy, that just crept up on us, didn't it?
0: Yeah. NHL draft is tonight. It's right here. It is happening. In the draft itself, I don't care about all that much. But the NHL draft is famous for just teams throwing wild trades out there. So you might see some Avs, more Avalanche action tonight or today before the draft or during the draft, definitely this weekend, because you don't make these moves that Joe Sakic has made without there's something else coming, right? There's something else coming. You send out Val, Jack, and Ross. Now, you get those two young players back in return, those two 23-year-olds, but and they're cost controlled. They're cheap players right now because they're still on that first contract, but The Avs still have some moves to make. Now, I don't know what that is. Do they add another defenseman? Like a second pair of, like, or are they going to mess with the bottom or top six? I don't know. I don't know, but I bet you they have a plan. I bet you they've already figured it out and are planning it away. But yeah, the NHL draft tonight.
1: My partner in crime, Alex Rynemi, seems to just feel like the spidey senses are talking to him that this is Joe Sakic clearing the way for something significant.
0: Yeah.
1: Outside of just Cale Makar's big deal getting signed.
0: Yeah.
1: Because Val was a big, what was he, a top five earner on this team? Is that right?
0: Oh, well, that's a good question. What was Val? Yeah, I mean, when you...
1: Right, five, six.
0: Yeah, $6 million a year, something like that.
1: Yeah, but I'm saying he was probably that fifth or sixth highest paid.
0: Yeah, I guess we could look for it right now.
1: Yeah.
0: Matter of fact, if you ask me who the highest paid player is it Mac right now? Or who is the highest? Because it's going to be Cale. It's going to be Cale.
1: Is Cale better than Nate?
0: Yes. Yes. But, I mean, obviously, we're talking about a forward and a blue liner. But Cale is a generational player. Nate is probably the yeah, it's him and McDavid. You make that argument. I think
1: so. McKinnon was a 12.6 guy, 12.6 million. Netches 11.5. Better. This is going forward. Brock Nelson 7.5. Gabe Landeskog 7. And then it was
0: Val after that.
1: So he was number 5.
0: Okay.
1: And then Nazem Kadri is 5.6 million.
0: Okay.
1: Going forward.
0: Well, I do believe that the Avs still have something left to do. They still have a couple of things in their back pocket, and it might happen this weekend.
1: Oh, I missed Devon Taves and Cale Makar. So
0: what's Taser making?
1: Taser's 7.25.
0: Okay.
1: Which is to have the first D pairing for Team Canada between Cale Makar and, I mean, you were paying the first D pairing of the best nation of hockey a combined $16.2 million. That's crazy. That's less than Kirill Kaprizov makes.
0: Yeah. Jason Robertson, who plays for Dallas, kind of. The Stars are having problems signing Jason Robertson. So they're kind of like, all right, Jason Robertson, you're really good. Go out there and see if you can find another deal. And if you find another deal, we'll send you to. So the Seattle Kraken, allegedly the Seattle Kraken offered Jason Robertson a deal where he gets paid $15 million a year, which I think would make him the second highest paid player in the league behind Kiro the Third Rubble if he would have signed. And he said no. He said kick rocks. Kick rocks with your $15 million a year. So he is looking for that kind of money. I don't think this is going to hurt the negotiations with Kale because, you know, Jason's not a blue liner. But it kind of does if he gets a huge deal, if he sets the new NHL market, if somebody get. But now all these teams, like the Chicago Blackhawks, are like, ooh, maybe we'll pay him that. And the Pittsburgh Penguins will like, ooh, we'll pay Jason Robertson. But we are now getting to the point in the NHL where the salary, you're like, ooh, the salaries are rising. The salaries, because the cap is going up and now the salaries are going up, and there might come a point where you have to make some really tough decisions like what Dallas is doing. But right now, I mean, even after all these trades that just went down, the Val to Jack to Nashville, the Ross to Nashville, Val to Columbus, I still think, like, if you compare the Avs roster right now to every other roster in the NHL, I mean, that's still probably the top three most talented team in the NHL going into next season, and they haven't even done whatever they're going to do to make them rock and roll. So, I mean, it's still, I mean, this is fun, but I need to see what else is coming before, you know, I get too cocky. There are been some Avs fans who've been a little nervous about sending some of these guys. I mean, well, listen, Jack Drury, really popular player. Ross Colton, really popular player. Val Nichushkin, been here a while. People like that guy.
1: Darren McKee, big fan.
0: Yeah, no, Darren
1: McKee. Runs the stand. There he is.
0: Not a big fan at all. Not a big fan at all. All right, let's take a quick time out. We will roll on with our special edition of The Scramble right here on Altitude Sports Radio.
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11: 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Happy Friday, Denver. 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
11: Let's get to it on the Altitude Summer Scramble. Here's Mark Bertinoli.
0: It's the sensation sweeping the nation. It's the summer scramble. Welcome back. Mark Bertinoli, joined by Alex Reinemi, live here in the Backus and Shanker studios, and also joining us live from atop the tallest mountain in Golden, Colorado, is Vic Lombardi. Hi, Vic. Hi, Raj. What's up? How's Friday treating you?
15: Boys, it's good to have a hockey guy, Raj, on with us today, because I have a lot of hockey questions in this hour of the show. So every hour, we're going to have a different guest. Is that how this works?
0: Oh, yeah. We're all rolling in. Although, I should probably see who's coming in next hour and the hour after that, but we got Raj.
15: How was Sanford? Was he dead weight?
0: No, he was good. He was good. Okay. But see, here's the problem with Sanford. The dude starts his day at 3 a.m.
16: He's in the middle of his stride, man.
0: Yeah,
15: football
0: yeah.
15: coaches are crazy.
0: Ball coaches are talk about a job I would never want to do.
16: I think brother's got to get on a flight in the next 2 hours to go to South Dakota.
0: No, he's not flying to South Dakota. My man is driving to South Dakota.
16: Vic, you ever done that for a kid's baseball tournament?
14: No.
16: Had to drive to the middle of nowhere.
15: Bro, I hate driving cross country.
0: Yeah,
15: I don't like doing it. I did it in college all the time, and I told myself I wasn't going to do it again. I had to drive my daughter to college in Lawrence, and it was not fun. By the way, are there two more people more different than Birdo and Sanford in terms of their day structure?
0: Oh, yeah, true that. I'm a night person. Sanford gets up and starts going hard early.
16: I think Sanford's alarm clock has ever hit 9 o'clock in the morning?
0: No, that man's never slept till 9. No. No way.
15: Well, Raj, is Valanciunas for 3 draft picks a salary dump?
16: It's a salary dump in this way only. I didn't think there was a chance they could bring back Brent Kulak, and now I think there's a real possibility. So
15: Okay. They
16: have 3 spots to fill, top 6 left wing, left side D, second pair, left side D, third pair. And I think Kulak and Burns are probably going to be the guys that you'll see next. That's my guess, just because they're cost controllable and now you have the money to do it, $11 million. I would be very, very concerned if they utilized like the second round draft pick that they have tomorrow night on an actual player. I don't think they're going to do the Nuggets thing where they trade out of the first round and they use the two selections. I firmly believe that Joe Sakic is cooking something to get somebody else into the top six.
15: So utilize those picks, move them on to somebody else, and see if they can acquire another defenseman or another forward.
16: I believe it's going to be a forward because I think my feeling is that they like the decor that they had last year.
0: A top six guy? Or are you just going to add to the bottom six?
16: Top
0: six. A top six guy is a big ticket item, man. That's a big, like...
15: I mean, Val is $6 million.
16: Yeah, you're gonna have to find another like type of bargain bin guy or a player that isn't fitting properly with the current team. That's just kind of my feel about it. It was really clear that both Val's camp and the Avs were ready for a change.
15: And I couldn't believe he had 4 years left.
16: Right, he's got a lot of time.
15: How long was his contract? Was it a 40-year contract?
0: 2029 or something was when it went through. Like Columbus is happy because he's going to be in Columbus for years now because he's locked down.
16: Nichushkin is signed through 2031.
0: Oh, 2031.
16: No, 2030.
0: Okay.
16: The 2030 season, I believe, is when he signed through.
0: Yeah, that's...
15: But,
0: that's,
15: you know, I'm reading a lot about how the Avs have given up on Val and this. And I said, there's no giving up. The Avs stood by him when he went through some turbulent times. That's not giving up. They just decided to go a different direction here. They want to facelift their team. And he happens to be the contract they can move. So, good times. Val helped them win a cup. He was instrumental in that ride, but you're correct. They have to address other parts of the team that they deem more important.
16: Yeah, you have to find a way to get younger. You have to find a way to get more durable. So while I think you look at Nichushkin's history here in Colorado, you were so good as a two-way forward. I think he's one of the best neutral zone forechecking players in the entire National Hockey League. Those first couple of years that you got him, he was a diamond in the rough. Like, we have to remember, Val Nichushkin was a number 10 overall pick by the Dallas Stars. That Alexander Ovechkin literally came out and said, that's the next great Russian hockey player. And then he was almost out of the league.
15: Mm-hmm.
16: And then Joe Sakic found him. And he came up a couple of years in Denver where he started to find his footing. It took him forever to score a goal. Like, went almost a full calendar year without scoring a goal in the National Hockey League. And then he became the Val Nichushkin that we knew. You don't go 16-4 without him, but he does deserve a lot of blame for what happened in Seattle. He does deserve a lot of blame for what happened the following season, where he cost them a run at a Stanley Cup championship in 2024. Like, you can't hide from that fact. He was also a really good, really important player for this team.
15: Yeah, that's a tough one to come to terms with, because you saw what he could do on the ice when he was available on the ice, but there's no denying that. Two straight playoff runs where you could not count on him. And that impacts your team so deeply. That impacts a lot of, not just the team, the players start to lose confidence in his availability. You know, like, is he going to be there? That's all behind him now, thankfully. That's all behind him, we hope, thankfully.
0: Mm-hmm.
15: And another team had to understand that, right? You can't trade Val unless the team that takes Val understands it's behind him. So that's good news. It's great news for him, for Columbus. I think there are three winners here. Val continues his career. Columbus gets a top-notch forward. And the Avs can do the little things they need to do, they believe, to become a better outfit, a more well-rounded team.
0: Do the Avs have Cale Makar signed before the season starts, right? Like, that's the number one goal. They'll just sign Cale. Like, they're working on it right now.
16: This is the last offseason that you can extend for 8 years. So, yeah, I do believe they get it done.
0: Yeah, give them an eight-year. I mean, it's going to be a huge number. Matter of fact, I was trying to think, is it going to be a bigger number now because of what's happening with Robertson? Because
16: the Robertson market does not affect Cale.
0: Right. But what happens if the number goes, like, he just said no to $15 million a year, man.
16: He said no to $15 million in Seattle.
0: In Seattle. You're
16: also,
0: right.
16: Also, these American-born hockey players got to cool it, man. Don't change my league this much. But
0: they're kind of cocky, bro.
16: They're kind of cocky. They got gold around their neck. They're like, we just run the league now. We get to go wherever we want. The Robertson market doesn't affect Cale. It doesn't. I think it starts at 15.
0: So you're saying Kirill's deal doesn't affect that either.
16: Right.
0: Because I was just thinking about when we're talking about the top paid player in the league, is Cale going to be the best? Is Cale going to end up being the highest paid player in the league? Once the season rolls around?
16: There's a chance. I don't think it's a foregone conclusion, but there's a chance.
0: But he should be, right? Like, if I'm Cale's agent, I'm like...
15: Yeah, but you have to understand, too, the money he agrees to is not out of this year's cap. It's not out of this year's payroll.
16: Correct.
15: So,
0: oh, right, because he has one more. Yes, because yeah. it'll kick in the year after.
15: Yeah. So whatever he does this year, it's great. They'll have to make those decisions next year. But you can make another hearty run at the cup, which is why I think the draft this weekend is important. You're exactly right, Raj. What do they do with those picks that they acquired in that big Val trade? Do they use those picks? Do they? I don't know the value of these damn picks in the NHL. I mean, is there somebody on the trade market that fits that power forward profile on another team that you could target right now with a bunch of picks?
0: Ooh, like grab a player through pick? That's interesting. Who is a Val comparable?
16: A Val comparable?
0: Yeah, I don't know if there's a lot of those.
16: Many out there. There's really not that. Like Mason McTavish
0: in
16: Anaheim. He's younger. He kind of puts up the same amount of points. McTavish could be that type of player.
0: Let's think about it this way. Who can you find that you want to play with on that second line? Who do you think would fit in well with Nas and Brock or Gabe and, you know, whoever it's going to be on that
16: second? It's top six. It could be the top line as well. You could be trading for a top line left wing.
0: You're going to replace... Dude, that, you're gonna, you, either because Mac's not coming off that top line, so it's either going to be Arturi... Or it's going to be Marty. You're going to find somebody who's better.
16: The left side, the left side. In the left side of the Avs' top line has changed so many times. It's Nichushkin one day. It's Landeskog the next day. It's Arturi Lehkonen a couple of days down the road. Like, that left side has been a rotating piece for many, many years. So that's not crazy to think. I think another player, which they don't have the assets probably to go out and get, is Matthew Nyes in Toronto. He'd look really good, but they want like a top 10 pick and a current player and a prospect for him. The Avs don't have the ability to do that. You could look at Jake DeBrusque in Vancouver, who DeBrusque would fix the power play issue. I think there's also the possibility of like, if you swing bigger, Vic, on the defensive side, instead of bringing back Burns and Kulak, you find another defenseman, like a true top four guy, and you spend a little bit more money there in free agency. Would anyone look at Patrick Kane?
15: Well, dude, all I know is this. The Avs are loaded with draft picks. They've got a bunch in the arsenal here, correct?
16: Not high draft picks, but they have picks. They have picks.
15: They have picks.
16: They have a second rounder and a third rounder on Saturday. They have 2 fourths, 2 fifths, 4 sevenths.
15: They have 10 picks.
16: Yes.
15: That's something that the Nuggets did not possess, right? The Nuggets in their arsenal they had to trade a pick to get a couple more picks. So at least they have that going for them, and we'll see what they do with those picks. There's no reason you're drafting 10 players, is what I'm saying. I mean, you got to move some of those.
0: I don't want to get too cocky here.
16: What's up,
0: Dylan Larkin?
16: Larkin's a possibility,
0: but then again, do you need another center? I mean, you don't need another center, but that is.
16: Oh, but could you move Larkin to the wing?
0: Yeah,
15: you traded away a center already.
0: Yeah,
16: they have so many centermen, man. There's so many: Nick Waugh, Nazem Kadri, Brock Nelson, Nathan MacKinnon. Larkin would be a possibility. Now, that's a lot of money. A lot of that $11 million goes away if you bring in Dylan Larkin, and then you are truly hunting in the bargain bin. You are looking at Brent Burns at like $1 million max. You're looking at
0: the
16: 38-year-old Radko Gudas at $1.5 million, man.
0: Yeah.
15: Guru asked a question here on Twitch. Why couldn't the Avs get a first-round pick for Val? And I think the answer is pretty simple. I think the contract's too long. And the contract being that long probably makes the contract tough to move.
0: Yeah, it was a second, a third, and a fifth, right?
16: I don't believe Val's good enough to warrant a first-round pick. That is a top six wing with the scoring ability to get to like 50 points. It doesn't warrant a first-rounder. He's very good, but that's not the player that brings back a first-round draft selection. Vic, I don't know if it's the contract that hurts them there. I think it's Val's availability. So while we can look back at the history of Val Nichushkin and go,
15: well, doesn't
16: really
15: it all go hand in hand? If he's not available and you have to pay him for 4 more years, that's a problem.
16: Right, and I'm not even talking about the off-ice issues. I think they had to wait until this year to trade Val Nichushkin because now the off-ice issues are in the past. But what has resurfaced, particularly in the last two postseasons, Val's turned into Aaron Gordon. He is the most important player on the team in the most important minutes, outside of obviously your crazy superstars, Nathan MacKinnon and Cale Makar, are to Nikola Jokic, right? He's the most important second or third type of player on your team. In the last two postseasons, he has not been available to you when you've needed him the most. So I think that's the main reason why you couldn't get a first, is that they look at now his health, not his off-season, his off-ice availability, his health, and they go, that's now a question mark.
15: Speaking of Aaron Gordon, my wife last night says, hey, look, Aaron is in the Amalfi Coast and he looks good. I go, great. I hope he looks good next May and June.
0: Yeah, I saw that picture too. He was hanging out with Russell Westbrook, right? He was hanging out with Russell Westbrook and somebody, another NBA player. I can't remember who it was, but yeah, he was hanging out with Russ somewhere.
15: I don't know. But the fact my wife is stalking Aaron Gordon on social media.
16: Shocker. Aaron Gordon looks good shirtless on a boat in Amalfi.
0: Yeah. He's going to continue to do that. That's just what AG does.
16: You guys seen the Photoshopped, the AI'd photos of Nikola Jokic
0: just
16: being
0: swole. Just hella
16: swole. Looking like he met Victor Conti.
0: Listen, he looked really good in that, you know, cut off white shirt when he's just putting up shots in Serbia. I was like, man, my man's looking good. Matter of fact, let's do this. Let's take a timeout. When we come back, I do have some NBA news and notes to get you and a little bit of NFL as well. That is next.
2: Wednesday night, the Nuggets drafted a couple of dudes.
15: Welcome to the Denver Nuggets.
0: Nuggets got themselves two new players.
2: Trevor Brazil from Arkansas.
0: Brazil's somebody who could play that dunker spot, right?
15: That is the dunker spot. That is the Aaron Gordon position right there.
2: Bryce Hopkins from St. John's. How do these guys fit into the Nuggets lineup?
12: Listen, the two picks they made, I thought fit the bill. They're looking to get more athletic.
2: Where does this leave us with Peyton Watson?
12: They intend on keeping Peyton Watson around a long time. That's the intent. But who goes?
2: Get it all right here, Nuggets Nation.
12: The draft was a secondary offseason practice. Their work is going to be done here in the next 2 weeks.
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17: 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A tie-breaking goal in the 98th minute is a devastating way to lose. But good thing for the U.S., last night's match against Turkey A did not matter. They're already locked into the knockout round. Sebastian Berhalter scored the tying goal early in the second half. So does this change anything heading into the round of 32?
18: No, it doesn't. I think you saw the second half, how we came out, and you know, I think we deserve more out of that game. You know, that's one moment. You know, we slipped in the last second of the game, and you know, I think we're proud of the performance we put in. You know, I think the guys, you know, well, and you know, we fought, and you know, unfortunately not to get a result, but we'll be ready for sure.
17: Ready for Wednesday, the U.S. will take on Bosnia and Herzegovina in San Francisco. Coming up at 3 Eastern today, France and Norway will play for first place in Group I. Both have already done enough to advance. With this 2026 World Soccer Update, Brad Heller, Westwood One Sports.
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4: 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The off-season pressure for the Avs and Nuggets is white hot.
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7: It is Colorado sports legend Vic Lombardi, Alex Reinemy, Mark Bertinoli, Steve Nelson. Coming to you live from the back of the Shanker Studios. 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All right, gentlemen. So yesterday in the NBA, we got some interesting things to talk about in the NBA before we talk a little NFL news that just came across. But so yesterday, LaMelo Ball was traded to the Minnesota Timberwolves, which was fairly interesting. And ESPN gave Minnesota a D on that trade grade, but mostly, Vic, because they said it's a high-risk, high-reward move that LaMelo is kind of... I mean, I like watching LaMelo play basketball, but that's because the man is chaos on the hard court. Like, you know what? And he loves to make huge plays and huge mistakes. So I have no idea how it's going to fit in Minnesota. But the reaction yesterday... seems to be like, whoa, what exactly are the Timberwolves doing? We talked about it, Vic. So now, a day later, after you've sat on it, have you changed your opinion at all whatsoever when it comes to this Minnesota
8: trade? Not one bit. I mean, the T-Wolves minus Julius Randle and Naz Reid are better than the T-Wolves with LaMelo Ball. Or I should say, they're not as good as the T-Wolves with LaMelo Ball. They're just not. Because you took away two bigs. Both of them were productive bigs. One was a starter. One was sixth man of the year. And you replace those two bigs with a really, really, really good point guard. I get it. I understand the value of LaMelo Ball. But in the process, you got smaller. You lost a little bit of your toughness. I don't see how this makes Minnesota better. It makes them more dynamic. It makes them more entertaining.
7: Mm-hmm.
8: It makes them more offensive-oriented.
7: Mm-hmm.
8: But this was a defensive team. And their defensive premise, what they bring, is no longer there. Their identity. So, no. It doesn't change my mind one bit. They're not as good as they were 2 days ago.
7: Are you sure? Because I believe that if you were an NBA player, your game would resemble LaMelo Ball. Like, if you made it into the league, Vic, your game would resemble LaMelo Ball. Just madness out there on the court. Do you not agree that that's how you play ball?
8: I love his style. Listen, I love it. It's fun to watch.
7: Yeah, but is it winning? Right, it's winning basketball.
8: It's playground. It's creative. You never know what you're going to get. You will not hear me say anything bad about LaMelo's style of play. That's not the question here. The question is that going to work in the playoffs? Is that going to work to beat teams? Can you shut that down easier than you could shut down a 6'10", 6'11", power forward, basically? Naz Reid was a perfect fit for them. I don't understand the move.
5: And he was under contract for the next 3 years. Like,
8: I don't get it.
5: The other thing that we don't even mention, they started moving away from that depth, and it didn't hurt them against the Nuggets in the postseason this year. But, like, you forget they moved on from Nikhil Alexander-Walker last year. He was the most improved player in the NBA. And that was a depth piece that they loved, that was a thorn in the side of the Nuggets when he played those couple of years in Minnesota. So they've moved on from what made the Timberwolves the Timberwolves. And Sanford made a really good point yesterday when I was speaking to him about this. Is this the Timberwolves organization looking in the Nuggets going, we've aced you. We built this team to beat you.
7: Yes.
5: And now that we've aced you and we have your number, we're looking on to other things. We're looking on to how do we beat the Thunder? How do we beat the Spurs?
7: Yeah, I agree with that, but I don't think it's... They're not thinking it exactly like that. They're not thinking, we got past you, we're good. They're thinking, you're no longer the team that we're chasing. The Nuggets are no longer on the top of the hill, right? That's probably what they're thinking. They're like, man, now we got to deal with OKC and San Antonio, and we got to change our team to do it.
8: Again, guys, it's funny to me that Minnesota looks at their situation and says, well, you know, we beat Denver 2 out of 3 years, so we're good to go.
7: Mm-hmm.
8: Denver, again, Denver's done something you haven't. Denver's won a chip. Denver's had a parade. Denver understands what it takes to get there. All you've done is the conference final. So, yeah, they got to change it up. Yeah, they got to take extra measures to change it up. They haven't gone where Denver's gone. Different expectations, I guess.
7: The craziest rumor in the NBA that came out yesterday, and I was reading about this morning, is simply this. And Vic Ross, this is kind of crazy to me. So the LA Clippers are trying to move on from Kawhi Leonard.
8: Yeah.
7: If it's possible. Like, I don't even know with the whole aspirate. Because the NBA is still investigating what went on with Steve Ballmer and the Clippers and Kawhi and all that kind of stuff. But they might be moving on from Kawhi. But Kawhi Leonard has told the Clippers, okay, you can trade me. There's only two teams that you can trade me to.
8: Let me see. Did he reveal those teams?
7: Yes. And, Vic, I don't think you're going to get... I bet you can get one. I don't think you can get the second one.
8: Lakers is one.
7: No. No.
8: It's not the Lakers.
7: Really? No, but I will get... Yeah,
8: it's not from L.A.
7: Yeah, it's not the Lakers. He gave them two teams. And it is, the two teams are kind of crazy, man. Kind of crazy. Matter of fact, I'm not sure the two teams would want Kawhi Leonard.
5: Are they both in the East?
7: No.
8: Is San Antonio one of the
7: teams? Yes. San Antonio's one.
8: So he would go back to the Spurs despite forcing himself out of there, extricating himself from the Spurs years ago.
7: Exactly. Why would San Antonio, I mean, and how can that divorce be fixed? You can't fix.
8: Do you remember why he left San Antonio? He had an injury issue.
7: Yeah,
8: and
7: I remember that.
8: Challenged him on it.
7: Yes,
8: and he said, "Screw off, I want out."
7: Like some of the players, like Manu Ginobili, was like, "He should play. He can play. What's going on?" Yeah. And then Kawhi's like, "You know what? You're right." Out.
5: There's the Jack Eichel situation in Buffalo.
7: Yes,
5: and then Jack went to Vegas. It's the same exact situation.
7: So the other team is the Toronto Raptors.
5: So he wants to go back to the teams that he's had success with.
7: Yes, he's like, trade me to Toronto, trade me to San Antonio.
5: Oh,
7: why would either one of those teams want Kawhi Leonard? Why would you want Kawhi? Like, if you're San Antonio, I get it, man. I get it. You were in the NBA Finals this year. Does bringing in Kawhi, if you can work out whatever, they hated each other. They hated each other at the end of that relationship.
8: San Antonio can make it work simply for the fact they want to get off De'Aaron Fox. And if they can get off De'Aaron Fox's contract, which would match up with Kawhi Leonard.
7: You are so right, Vic. And they mentioned it. This is crazy to me. De'Aaron Fox is making just like $800,000 less than Kawhi. Yeah. So the salaries are almost exact.
8: Exactly.
7: So, no, you were exactly right on that one. But once again, why would I take De'Aaron?
5: You'd take De'Aaron if San Antonio gives you a hand.

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4: Kawhi get you? Because here's why the Spurs lost in the NBA Finals. They got these leads. They were reeled back in. And in the fourth quarter of every game, they didn't have that go-to guy. Wemby wasn't that go-to guy. Mm-hmm. Hell, Dylan Harper had to score for them in the fourth quarter of games. A rookie. So they need that go-to guy who they can lean on, and that could be Kawhi. That would be a brilliant move for San Antonio if they could pull that off, to be honest with you. Do you guys see Boston is demanding 4 first-round picks for Jalen Brown?
5: See, that's crazy. That's 4, crazy.
4: Which
5: that's
4: eliminates crazy. The Nuggets, obviously. Yeah. All this talk about the Nuggets making a deal. They don't want players. They want picks. And if that's the case, if Boston is saying we want 4 first-round picks, I'm a Boston fan. I'm saying, man, you are fully engaged in rebuild mode. I mean, it's over for them.
5: Would you, if the Nuggets had those picks, would you do that deal? If the Nuggets had the first to give up, would you do that deal?
4: Yeah.
5: Yeah.
6: He's a
5: yeah,
6: pretty good player, man.
4: Yeah. I would, but they don't. The reason why the Nuggets are in this situation right now is that they've utilized all those picks. They're gone. Mm-hmm. They've extinguished all picks.
5: Right. I mean, there's no player that Boston wants outside of Joker. You ain't going to do that.
6: With that Kawhi situation, I want to look at it from the Clippers' perspective. Would Ballmer be willing to admit this was a failure, we're going to rebuild now? Because if those are the two teams, right? If Toronto and San Antonio are the two teams, the Toronto deal is get younger, get a few first-round draft picks, and take on the De'Aaron Fox situation.
4: Yeah.
6: But if it's Toronto, Toronto has the active, currently in their primes or just after their primes NBA players that the Clippers, over the last like 10, 15 years, have kind of been in love with, right? They would love a Brandon Ingram. They would love a Scotty Barnes or an RJ Barrett or a Manny Quickly, right? Like, all of those players would work in LA if the Clippers don't want to say, hey, we're going to suck for a couple of years and take some picks. Like, I don't know if Ballmer's willing to do that.
4: Let me ask you a simple question. Do you think the LA Clippers presently constituted, do you think they scare anybody?
5: No.
4: Have they really, you know, every year, oh, watch out for the Clippers. Oh, watch out for the Clippers. That's just not.
5: No.
4: They don't. So if I'm Ballmer and if he's, you know, if pride doesn't get in the way, yeah, shut it down, start over. Because I don't think they have anything on their roster that scares anyone in the Western Conference.
5: No, you're right. Derrick Jones, Brooke Lopez, it's not. Yeah, you're not like, whoa, watch out. Here comes Darius Garland, Brooke Lopez. But let me
4: even
5: ask you guys.
4: Even with Kawhi.
5: Let me ask you guys this, because I'm still not sure this can even happen, because the LA Clippers and Steve Ballmer and Kawhi Leonard might be married through crime, you know, like they through cheating. You know what I mean? Like, they might not be able to move on from one another because they're locked hand in hand with whatever this, you know, circumventing the salary cap thing is going to be. Like, if San Antonio trades for Kawhi Leonard and then the NBA investigation says, yeah, man, he took a whole bunch of money under the table, we're going to suspend you for a season or like whatever it is.
4: I think Ballmer's greatest aspiration is to move on from Kawhi Leonard at this point.
5: He aspires
4: to move on and let Kawhi find roots elsewhere.
5: Yeah, spread. Yeah, he wants to grow in another city.
6: Good on you two. Well done, you two. Vic, I had a couple of friends from the Milwaukee area staying with me this week, and it obviously got me thinking with the Giannis trade and relatively.
4: What do you mean they're staying with you? You just said, hey, we need a place to hang.
6: Well, they're going up to Crested Butte this weekend for a wedding, and they needed a place to crash for like 2 days.
4: You charging them rent, or?
6: No, we're nice people. They watch my kid for a couple hours. That's right, the rent.
5: That's why you trust them that much?
6: Yeah.
5: Wow.
6: So they were staying with us for a couple of days, and they were devastated about the Giannis situation.
4: Well, you know why? I'm so puzzled by Milwaukee fans. Why are you devastated by that? He wanted out. It was clear. He didn't make it as well known as others, but that was done 2 years ago.
6: Right. I was making the same argument, and then the rebuttal was, watch what you say, you're next.
5: Ooh.
6: How close is Denver to being the next Milwaukee?
5: No way.
4: Nikola Jokic is not Giannis.
5: Yeah. Joke.
4: And
5: yes.
4: If you have Nikola Jokic on your team, that's a playoff team every year. Nikola Jokic could trot out there with Nelly, Birdo, Vic, and Raj

0: and we're going to make the playoffs.
1: Yeah, we're going to win 50
2: games.
1: You
2: guys don't know how bad I am.
1: No, we win. No, I don't care, man.
2: Pretty bad.
1: You don't even need to take a shot, bro. You can sit there and do nothing.
0: Just set picks.
1: And we're winning 50 games at
0: least. I'll do a lot of the shooting from the outside.
2: Let's just start his LaMelo game.
1: Listen, man, yeah. I can inbound the ball to Joker as good as anybody.
0: Nelly, bring your flute. Maybe you can distract a few people.
1: It'd be absolutely amazing. I am totally
0: no, but I mean that's just it in Denver, and the difference. And I tell people this all the time because I get the same reaction from fans. Oh, how soon before Joker is discontent and what? Guys, he's built different, and I've never seen anybody like him. He's not that guy. Mm-hmm. He's not. Now, I wish he had some of those attributes, and you know what those attributes? The absolute hatred to lose to the point where you go up to your own teammates, shake them up and down and say, let's go. He would never do that. He's not built that way. He just isn't.
1: Like Jordan is swinging on teammates. Joker's
0: you know what
1: not
0: I'm saying?
1: Do that. Right.
0: You know,
1: right.
0: Like in that locker room before a game,
1: yeah.
0: In that locker room before a game or after the Jaden McDaniels calling out your teammates, one of you guys is going to foul this dude and it ain't going to be me.
1: Mm-hmm.
0: It had to be. Think about this. It was Nikola Jokic who had to confront Jaden McDaniels in Minnesota.
1: Mm-hmm.
0: He's the one who had to do it.
1: Yeah.
0: He's the one who had to run across the court to do it. Nobody else did it.
1: I want to, but before we move on to some NFL news and notes, and
0: I'm still mad. That still makes me mad.
1: Really?
0: Why does that not make you guys mad?
1: The way things.
0: Why aren't you as mad as I am that nobody confronted?
1: Oh, no,
0: Jaden
1: no.
0: McDaniels. Is that just a generational thing?
1: No. I'm upset. I was upset about the whole. I thought less of the entire team after that series, because it made me think less of. It felt like they cared less than Minnesota, even though I know that's not true. You know what I mean?
2: Are you sure? Are you sure about that statement?
3: Are you sure?
1: Yeah, I'm pretty sure. Right? Right? I mean, this is a championship team.
3: How could you be so sure?
0: Somebody write in here. Or somebody writes in. What's Joker's desire to win another title? I think he has great desire, but there's only so much he can do. And when he understands that he can't do no more, he's not going to take it out on his teammates. That's what I'm saying. He's not disrespectful to the point. Some of these guys are disrespectful to their own teammates, and they'll do whatever it takes.
2: And disrespectful because the lack of their teammates, either one doing the right thing on the court or two trying, I suppose, to take, you know, Birdo's line of thinking, is hurting their individual success? Is
0: exactly.
2: that the reason? And
0: exactly.
2: Joker just doesn't have that vein.
0: He doesn't have that, and it's actually a great attribute because he's a good dude, right? But I sort of wish at times he was more of an ass.
1: So do you want to go add a player like that?
0: Yeah.
1: Want to target like Dylan the Villain or somebody like that? Like somebody.
0: No, I'm not talking about on the court. I'm talking about your own teammates off the court. You challenge them.
1: Okay, so I mean, so you're saying you want both like Joker and Jamal to be more vocal in the locker room about what's happening on, like, I guess I'm looking for, like, who do you want
0: I guess,
1: to step
0: I guess
1: up?
0: If the four of us played a game and there was a dude who called the entire roster out and said, you guys are terrible radio show hosts. Raj, you offer no puns. Birdo, I hate your face. Nelly, I don't know what buttons you're pushing. Lombardi, you're a boomer. If you had somebody say that publicly, and the next time we played a game against them, if none of us did anything about it, that's disgusting.
1: Yeah.
4: Vic, that's what I'll use my flute for. I'll just whack him in the face. You talk smack, you get the flute.
1: Nah, man. Flutes are like, nah. I don't think it has enough, like, strength to... Like,
2: it's a metal pole.
1: Yeah, but it comes in like three different pieces, man. You can't just smoke
4: it. Yeah,
1: you're
4: going to get it back like, three different ways.
2: Yeah, you can turn it into a katana, man.
1: All right, we will discuss.
0: So let me ask you this. What's to stop another player next year from doing the same thing?
1: Nothing. And they will, and they will, and they will. Not only that.
0: Until they can answer that question.
1: Vic, I hope the Nuggets run into the Timberwolves in the first round of the playoffs next season, and then we'll see what happens. We'll see if the Nuggets can respond to it. But you know what? We'll discuss it all next. After this.
5: The Broncos, the Avalanche, the Rockies, the Nuggets. Get it here. 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
1: We're scrambling on this Friday. Welcome back, Mark Bertinoli, Alex Ryan Emmy, Vic Lombardi, and Steve Nelson, all coming to you live from the Backus and Shanker studio. 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All right, fellas, I do have some NFL things to get to. I will say that the New York Mets have moved on from their manager.
16: Yes!
1: The New York Mets, who are just 2 wins ahead of the Rocks. Like, I think the Rocks have 32 wins and the Mets are at 34.
2: Dude, the Rockies are a better team. Let's be very honest.
1: Do you think the Rocks are a better team than the Mets?
2: I do.
0: Well, what's the payroll disparity between the Mets and the Rockies?
1: Oh, yeah, Google it.
0: Give me the numbers.
1: I'm going to guess. I'm going to say $100 million. I'm going to say $100 million. You think
0: I'll
1: it's $200
0: million?
1: Million.
0: I'll say $150 million difference.
1: I say $100 million. What is it? It's going to be...
2: The Mets have a payroll of $376 million. They are the second highest in baseball. Oh, the Rockies are down at 22nd at $135. There is a $240 million delta between
0: That's another
2: those two
0: high
2: teams.
0: 18 difference between the two of them. So, yeah.
10: No.
2: The Mets are paying $120 million for those 2 wins that they've got on the Rockies.
0: Mets are paying 4 Tampa Bay Rays franchises more.
1: That is crazy. That's absolutely
2: what a disaster
1: crazy.
2: That organization is.
1: The Colorado Rockies are in Minnesota. They will face off with the Twins tonight. So, or later tonight, I think. I think it's a night game. The Rocks will be.
0: Well, it is Friday. I doubt they're playing it.
1: Yeah, Friday afternoon game. So, yeah, they're 3 against Minnesota. And then the Rocks come home to play 4 against Miami and then San Francisco. And then they're right back in L.A. to take on the Dodgers. Matter of fact, the Giants are in town for the 4th of July game. So that's always a fun one.
0: Hey, are you guys, and it strikes me sometimes as people that don't know how sports operates, were you upset that the U.S. lost to Turkey last night?
1: Not really. But then again, I was already, you know, they were already through to the knockout. You already knew they were going to play in the knockout. But I would say it's not ideal losing on the last kick of the match.
0: But the game doesn't matter, guys.
1: Yeah, it doesn't matter.
0: It was an exhibition game for both teams. It was a friendly. In fact, it meant a lot more to Turkey. They didn't want to leave the States empty-handed. They wanted something. And what better than to beat the host country, right? To go back to their home country and say, we did something. Because they were eliminated before the game started. The U.S. team sat everybody.
1: Yeah, yeah. Pulisic did get in late in the second half, so it's
0: and he played like crap, great. By the way.
1: Yeah,
0: I thought he played like crap.
2: You thought he played poorly the first 20 minutes? Every time the ball touched him, something dangerous happened.
0: Yeah, but I thought he also made a couple turnovers. He just needed that time. The turnovers, maybe playing with the other people that he's not used to playing with. I mean, the first touches for the U.S. team, you could tell the difference between their top unit and the second unit. First touches weren't there. That left wing guy, whoever was playing left forward, he was lost. He couldn't control the ball. He was offsides all the time. I'm telling you right now, it was a different team. It was a different team, and I felt a different team. That's not the U.S. team that we saw in the first 2 games. They're fine.
1: I agree with you. I will say that it was really nice to see Austin Trusty, former Colorado Rapid, score a goal for Team USA.
0: Cool. Yep. He almost scored 2, man. Header later in the second that could have gone down.
1: So what'd you think about all the pomp and circumstance? Like, Paris Hilton delivers the game ball, and I'm like, okay, we're already off the rails. We haven't even started this thing. Paris Hilton's showing, and they're showing Brad Pitt hanging out with Colin Farrell and Puka Nakua, and Brad Pitt just hanging out there with, you know,
2: Fight Club up there.
0: They did not mention
2: Edward Norton. They were like, Brad Pitt's watching the game.
0: Let me ask you this. As soon as they showed Ed Norton and Brad Pitt,
1: how did the announcer not
0: use the words, we don't talk about
1: that's
0: Fight
1: exactly
0: Club?
1: That's the first thing that I said in my brain. We don't talk about Fight Club.
2: Edward Norton's just talking to himself, man. That should have been the moment. Like, Brad Pitt ain't up there. It's just Edward Norton and Tyler.
1: That was great. Matter of fact, they showed him when the U.S. scored, and Norton was going crazy. Like, Brad was just like, and Norton's just like,
0: You know what? When they go to the wide shot of that stadium, it is pretty cool looking. Man,
1: yeah.
0: With all the different levels.
2: It's gorgeous.
0: It's pretty cool looking. Losing to Turkey, that there were moments of greatness. There were moments they defensively they fell apart, and I'm not worried about that game. I'm not. They play Bosnia on Wednesday. Bosnia Herzegovina.
1: That's a big one.
0: The U.S. should win that game. There's no reason why the U.S. can't win that game. Should win that game.
1: Mm-hmm.
0: So they should advance to the Sweet 16.
1: Well, Vic, let me ask you about that, because I was talking with Coach a little while ago. Because when I was watching at halftime, they had that commercial where they brought on Mike Ruzioni to promote the knockout rounds, because he was talking about, like, do you believe in miracles? And I was like, it's Mike! It's Team USA! But it made me think, It made me think, like, what actually are Team USA odds of winning the World Cup now that they're in the group stage? I mean, into the knockout stage. And there are, and I guess I'm kind of surprised, there are a lot of teams. There's 9 teams ahead of them in the odds. But
10: yeah,
1: Team USA has, their odds are at 33-1 to win the World Cup. If Team USA wins the World Cup, that's, isn't that, I mean, that's greater than the Miracle on Ice. Like, that's more, like, there's, what, it would be one of the greatest American moments in sports history if they win the World Cup.
0: It would be right up there with the Miracle on Ice, because I don't know what, you know, odds there were back then. Right? I don't know what the odds were of that young team of, you know, college players.
1: Yeah.
0: This would go right up there. This would be right up there. I could tell you this. I would not be surprised one bit if the U.S. got to at least the Grade 8, Final Four. They'll beat Bosnia, and it'll be a disappointment if they can't beat Bosnia, Herzegovina, something that Italy couldn't do.
2: So. You'll forget so quickly about the first two games of this World Cup if they lose that.
0: This is a winnable game. They should win this game. And then you move on, and who knows who they meet there in the round.
2: It'll either be, Vic, it'll either be Egypt or South Korea.
0: Another winnable game. It's not going to be easy, but a winnable game. Again, as long as you don't run into the powerhouses, if you don't have a Brazil or a Netherlands or something then you'll be fine.
2: What? Spain, if you win those two games, will likely be waiting for you in the quarters. And in order to get to the final, you then have to beat Spain in the quarters. And this is if chalk plays out.
0: Sure.
2: The Spanish in the quarters, the Germans in the semifinal, who might be the best team in the world, and then you get to meet whoever comes out of the opposite side of the bracket, which could be, you know, the Brazilians or France. The Argentinians.
0: So as much criticism that's been laid on the feet of FIFA, and I get it's warranted for what, you know, some of the prices they've charged and all that stuff. They've already, here we are in the first round of the World Cup, they've already set attendance records for World Cup games. Now, it's a bigger field, so more games.
1: Yeah.
0: But the attendance records have been shattered already. You know why? Because you're playing these games largely in the United States, Canada, Mexico, where stadiums are already built. You're not in Qatar, you know, erecting stadiums.
1: Right. That was just finished built in a couple of weeks ago. Yeah.
0: The infrastructure's already there. The U.S. knows how to host. The U.S. does. This is what the U.S. does better than anybody. They know how to run these things, and it's no surprise whatsoever that records are being set. Guys, I mean, we're 2 weeks in, 3 weeks into this thing. World Cup has been phenomenal.
1: Yeah,
0: it's been phenomenal.
1: I would say that there was a lot of people making fun of FIFA when they expanded the World Cup because they're just like, you're just doing it for money, man. And they're like, yes, we are, but hear me out. We're going to make a lot of money, but it's also going to be great. And it has. It has. Adding those 16 teams has been, it's been a great World Cup. So I'm with you. Like, let's keep the good times rolling. All right. It's the scramble here on this Friday. That is Alex Ryan Emmy. We got Vic Lombardi here coming up. Will be the Gray Ghost. He's known from coast to coast as the Gray Ghost. My hero and your friend Scott Hastings will be joining us.
16: Like butter and toast.
1: Yeah. Oh, you're right. I'll do the whole thing. Okay. He's known from coast to coast like butter and toast. It's the Gray Ghost, Scott Hastings. Yeah. Hi, Scotty.
16: Yeah. Thanks
1: for hopping on.
0: What's that hat represent there, Scooter?
16: Well, I'm glad you asked. There's a parable in the Bible that talks about the shepherd out with 100 sheep. One runs away, and he left the 99 for the one.
0: He left the 99 what? Sheep?
16: Yeah, he left the shepherd left the 90. There was 100. One walked away.
0: Oh, I got you.
16: He left the 99 in the group rescue the one.
1: 99 for one.
0: I didn't know we were doing math.
16: There's that holy family. Yeah. Jesus would come down and leave the flock to rescue you, but that's story. Okay.
0: Scooter, do you know that my father was in Italy a sheep herder, essentially? That's what he did.
1: Oh, really?
0: Yeah. And one time the sheep wouldn't go home, and he actually bit one of the sheep.
16: I can see that a little bit. I can see that. Hey, by the way, Way can't play on the left side, and you were so right. I thought he looked lost.
0: He was lost
16: on the left side. But Pepe, I think, would be better. No, yeah, because Pepe usually plays left. They moved him more to the center with Pulisic out, right?
1: Yeah, I mean, listen, they played no one who had had a yellow. Like,
0: their touches were off.
1: The lineup they threw out there was not there.
16: They set a record. I don't know if you guys said this. They set a record for having 21 different starters in the World Cup and no team in the first group thing in the history of the World Cup have started that many different players.
0: That's why no one should be worried. I'm reading about, oh my God, the U.S. is going into knockout stage on a losing. No, that game didn't matter, dude. No. That was a friendly. That was an exhibition.
16: I'll say this for my just now getting into the investigating of hockey and Vic and Raj probably, or soccer, Vic and Raj probably better. I will say I am more worried about their defenders than I am their attackers.
0: You should be.
1: Well, yeah, they've been scoring in this
0: because they haven't played a great offensive team yet. And once, you know, like a team like Spain that can really possess and move the back line is the U.S.'s weakness.
16: That's
0: the weakness.
2: Yeah, the counterattack scared me yesterday.
1: The Turkey A counterattack. I mean, they scored three. They scored three, man. Yeah. So.
2: Turner didn't bail them out either, but you're playing backup netminder.
1: Yeah, well, either way, all right, we will...
16: Look at us breaking hockey down.
1: No, I like it. Let's take a timeout. We will roll on with the Scramble next.
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27: Fellas, I'm ready to get up and do my thing. I want to get into it, man, you know. Like a sex machine, man. Moving, doing it, you know. Can I count it off?

0: got Hastings and Vic Lombardi. I mean, actually, I don't know who it would be between the two of you. Because both of you work hard for the good sports fans here in Denver.
1: Yeah. Mine's going to slow down a little bit. Vic's got to carry the torch the rest of the way.
0: You get to hang out with us, guy. You get to hang out with us. Brother. Like
1: the non-shaven, long-haired,
0: we ought to be such a dirty hippie radio station.
1: We ought to do that for our introduction. The sign says long-haired, freaky people. Yeah.
0: Need not apply. So I tuck my hair up under my cat.
1: Went in, ask him why.
2: How long you had that little facial arrangement going now, Scott? Is that a couple years? And when did you start that?
1: You know what? I got a picture.
2: Yeah.
1: When I was in Italy for the Ryder Cup.
2: Yeah.
1: And it had just started, so it was just, you know, just a regular kind of tight Fu Manchu thing. Mm-hmm. And I don't know if I've shaved it since then.
0: Don't?
2: So you don't trim it? I mean, you just let it just drop?
1: Yeah, just let it go.
0: Huh. Yeah, listen.
1: You can put beard oil in it. What's the conditioner? You put a little conditioner in it.
0: You need to do the Viking thing and, like, weave it. You know what I mean? You know what I'm talking about? You know how the Vikings weave
1: the... The warden hates it.
0: Yeah. Oh, really?
1: Oh, hates it. My daughter loves it. The warden hates it. But the daughter loves it because the warden hates it, right? So she's a 12-year-old.
2: As long as you don't pull a Mosier and do the soul patch.
1: No.
0: Yeah, that's a tough look, man. That's a good look, man. You should have done it. Like, Mosier's so stupid with the facial hair. One of these days, he's going to come in with the Hitler stash. You know what I mean? That's how dumb he is. Remember when Jordan was rocking the Hitler stash? I'm just telling you. Like, Mosier's that kind of dumb. Like, he would just be like, this looks kind of good. He's like, I think I can pull this off, right? Mosier
2: can't even defend himself on his own show.
1: Vic, you got to use that line sometime. Mosier's that kind of dumb.
2: All right, great. I will.
0: So, don't you think? He'd be like, you know, he'd be like, other people obviously couldn't do this, gray. But I can pull this off.
1: And it's gray anyway.
3: I don't know how insulting me is going to make this a better segment.
0: It's immediately a better segment. What are you talking about, brother? Okay, gentlemen, we were just talking about the World Cup last night and in Team USA, and that match was held there at SoFi. And I bring up SoFi because it is the home of two different football teams, one of which is the LA Rams. The CBS Sports came out with their top 100 players in the NFL today. And number one, the first two players on the list are both L.A. Rams. And it is Myles Garrett. Myles Garrett is the best player in football right now.
1: Defense, yeah.
0: And Matthew Stafford is number two. It goes Myles Garrett number one and Matthew Stafford number two.
1: And when you say Vic Ahelde, Puka Nacua would probably be in the top 15.
0: He's number nine. Vic, the Rams have three players in the top 10.
2: Stafford number two, to be honest with you.
0: Yeah, he's the highest quarterback. I mean, Josh Allen is right behind him at three. Jamar Chase is four.
1: But aren't you guys just kind of waiting for the Stafford drop?
0: You think he's going to fall off?
1: I mean, dude, he's almost 40. I know. Listen, I watched a podcast with Tom Brady the other day, and he played till he's 45. Mm-hmm. And it was an amazing thing to witness.
0: Right.
1: But do you see Stafford going
0: for another 5 years?
1: In his 42, 43?
2: Quarterback's different. And I'm glad you're with us, Scotty, because I wanted to bring this up. Talk about age and athleticism. To me, the greatest defiance of age I have ever witnessed is what LeBron James is doing to the sport of basketball at his age. I mean, you played it. I can't believe somebody that age can still produce those numbers and get up and down the court at that rate.
1: Well, you know what? Listen, we just talked about the World Cup in that last segment. Messi, I think, just turned 39 this week. Yeah. Ronaldo's 41. Mm-hmm. LeBron, is he 41? Isn't that what he is?
2: He's soon to be 42.
0: Yeah, he's going to be 42 before the next season starts.
1: Here's the one thing I will say about this. And I watch, like I said, I'm so into soccer right now. I watch all these English podcasts and they got all these old great soccer players, a lot of them from Man United when they were winning. You know, they were the Boston Celtics of soccer there for a while with all they won. And they bring up good points. I'm not sure the athlete or the heart or the intelligence is any different, Vic, than 1960.
2: Sure.
1: As it is right now at 26, but the difference. Mm-hmm. You know, look at what Tom Brady talks about with what he did with his body scientifically.
2: Yeah.
1: Right? Do you remember a story? I know you do. Remember when Romanowski was here?
2: Yeah.
1: And it came out in a story that he was spending $250,000 on his health in you know, through the season and off season.
2: He had the chamber. He had the oxygen.
1: But we all were like, "Oh my God, are you crazy? Are you?"
2: You know, I thought he was out of this world. I remember Scooter in that 1999 season. We had the Bill Romanowski show on Channel 4, and the way it was done back then is we did the show. We taped it live from his home. So I would go to his home, and I'd be okay. 3 o'clock. Let's tape. I'd wait there for 2 hours because Bill had to go through his routine and go in the hyperbaric chamber, take his pills. And I'd go, what the hell is going on here? He was the first in the NFL. He was at the forefront of that stuff. You're exactly right. Now, some of it may have crossed the line. I don't know. But the point is, you cannot tell me that today's athlete, that LeBron, Tom Brady, I don't know what they're ingesting or digesting. I don't know what they're using. But the common person doesn't have access to a lot of that.
1: No. They did a study on why are people that are kind of below the poverty line always seem to be more obese and have issues with obese and obesity and diabetes and different stuff. It's because, guess what? You can't afford to buy the the stuff that don't got all the chemicals in it and stuff like that. And that's what they're trying to do now, is trying to make it a little more affordable. Start taking some of the crap out of the food that everybody's ingesting. But no, here's what those guys have done. Vic, see if you agree with this. We just talked about Bill, but LeBron, I guarantee you, Messi's probably the same way, and I guarantee you that Ronaldo's the same way. We know Tom Brady was. They're saying, you know what, I'll invest $1 million or, you know, now today's mark, $1.5 million for 30 on the other end.
2: Good point.
1: You know?
2: Which raises the question. So the Lakers are rounding out their roster, right? They sign Austin Reeves to that $185 million contract. And a lot of people fear that Peyton Watson may try to get gobbled up by the Lakers. But I say no way. You know why? Because LeBron's contract still needs to be signed. And you know him, and you know the money he invests in his body, even though he's getting up there in age and he wants to win another title. Do you think he's the kind of guy that's going to sign with the Lakers for the MLE for $8 million, or is he going to request that top-notch $30, $40, $50
0: million? Yeah, I bet you they have to pay him $50 million a year.
1: A lot of talk about it, that a lot of people now, because of that contract for Reeves, have started to swing the other way. It goes, dude, LeBron may be done in L.A.
0: Is L.A. with a new owner, but the same GM, would they be ballsy enough to say, we're moving on from LeBron James?
2: I think they'd have to get it from him first.
0: Yeah.
2: And all you have to do is not meet his contract demands.
0: Well, and if you don't meet his contract demands, paint him in the corner, and make him walk away, and then he's a free agent, can sign with anybody.
1: Well, I read an article, too, that there was one group said, well, could you do a sign and trade and send him to Cleveland? And listen, you started this segment off, just how remarkable the things he's doing at his age in a game like basketball. And you're absolutely right. But how many guys and how many teams that wanted to dole out $40, $50 million? As great as an athlete he is, and the paper he has that follows him around wherever he goes, who's going to invest that kind of money? You see what Denver's up against on the cap.
0: Yeah,
1: You know, I think there's a lot more teams like that than aren't. Yeah.
2: You know the kind of team that would invest that kind of money? The kind of team that needs eyeballs. That's the team.
0: And
2: if you need eyeballs, you go get LeBron James.
0: But, like, LeBron's not going to play in Sacramento or something. It's a team that'd be like, hey, you want $60 million to come in? Yeah, well, let me ask the two of you this. So, last year at 41, here's what LeBron put up. 21 a game, 6.1 rebounds, 7.2 assists, shooting almost 52% for the field.
1: But you're also missing the biggest stat.
0: So
1: you're cherry-picking stats.
0: Okay.
1: How many games he play?
0: Well, that's a good question.
2: He played more than he has in...
0: Oh, he played 60. He played 60, so...
2: But I'll say this. You're not guaranteed 60 next year.
0: Right, so that's my question. Can he match those? Because if he could put up those numbers next year, it's probably worth the price. But when does LeBron fall off, I guess?
1: So if 21, 7, and 6, or whatever those numbers were, is worth $50-plus million a year, what's 14, 6, and...
0: 200 5 years, $200 million. Or I mean,
2: are you talking about Christian Brown?
1: Because that's Christian. That's Christian Brown.
2: Yeah,
1: and we scream at that contract, don't we?
2: Yeah, yeah. Well, I mean, because you always compare and contrast. That's what happens in pro sports, right? Your guy makes this much, and then he's outplayed the other guy who's playing a lot better. Like, you know, we saw Ayo Dosunmu in that first round series, and he made considerably less and is making less. And you're like, well, why can't everybody produce like that guy? Every year's different. How do we know Ayo Dosunmu this upcoming season just falls back down to earth? We don't know.
1: Well, didn't they just give him a big deal, too?
2: Yeah, they did. Yeah. $112 million. Hey, I wanted to get your thoughts on that, Scooter. We talked about it in the last hour. I thought Minnesota got worse. LaMelo Ball, I think, is fun to watch, but they're not as good a team as they were 2 days ago.
1: I don't necessarily consider, and I'm with you, I think LaMelo Ball is a walking highlight reel, and he's fun, and he's entertaining, and especially for a bad team, you know, that wants to get eyes on in Charlotte and stuff like that. I think he's perfect. And the funny thing is they got a good young core. They did great in the draft last year. They got some good young players. But I almost wonder if they're willing to get rid of him because of the distraction, because they say, hey, we're going to try to build this the right way. And yes, he's good, but he's not good at winning. Mm-hmm. And I've never looked at LaMelo Ball as a winner. I looked at him as a show.
0: Yep.
1: He's a show, but are you going to be having a parade in downtown wherever?
0: No.
1: I don't think he's that guy.
0: But he could be he could be like the third best player on a team. But me and Vic were having this conversation. Was it me and you, or was it me and Sanford that we were having this conversation, Vic, where, like, I think it was I like LaMelo. I like watching him play, but that's because he's chaos on the court, and and he can make insanely athletic, crazy plays, and he can also just butcher your
2: There's a reason Charlotte moved off of him.
0: Yeah.
1: Yes.
0: Yeah. Yeah.
2: Okay, let's always consider the reasons. If he's that good, why would a young, up-and-coming team who got better, why would they move off of him?
1: Yeah. That's all you got to think about. I threw this, and not Naz Reid, you're getting a pro's pro. He'll help Charlotte as far as that goes. I threw this out yesterday, see what you think. Now, one, remember, Tim Connelly, when he left me, they become dead to me. I mean, he's dead to me.
0: Yeah.
1: Nice guy, whatever. I'll smile. Tim, you're dead to me.
0: Timberwolves money and bounced.
1: He went to Minnesota with the idea, I'm going to build a team that could beat Denver because I see what Denver is and what they're going to be. First year he's in Minnesota, Denver wins a championship. We got to beat Denver. He did that. He's had two successful runs in the postseason.
2: Yeah.
1: Beat that. But he didn't build a team to beat everybody else. Yeah. Mm-hmm. Mm-hmm. So I think in his mind, and I think a little bit of it's a panic, he decides, I got to build this team to beat everybody else. We got Denver.
2: Yeah, and you know how he did it? So with Denver, he beat them with size. And size after size, body after body.
1: And he's removed that.
2: Exactly. So he loses in successive season his team to OKC and San Antonio, who they've got guards, man. They come at you with guard after guard. And what does he do? He goes and gets more guards. It's a guard-heavy team.
1: And you know, the funny thing, too, I read a big breakdown, I think, by John Hollinger today. He has hamstrung that team with pick. He's Calvin Booth this team. Mm-hmm. He has emptied the coffers with first-round draft and second-round draft picks. They're empty. Yeah. If this does not work,
0: they
1: ain't getting better through the draft.
0: Yeah. All right, it's the scramble. I love it. You love it. We'll continue after this.
4: Super Joe has been busy making moves for the Avalanche. This week, he acquired a gentleman by the name of Zach LaRue. We hear he's a very nice guy.
5: Zach LaRue is a violent, hateful hockey player.
4: Perhaps a bit misunderstood.
5: He's been suspended 12 times going back to his days at Major Junior.
6: A sportsmanlike three games, high-sticking three games.
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6: Fan altercation 10 games.
4: All that aside, Mr. LaRue, we have three words for you, kind sir. Welcome to Colorado.
6: You betcha!
4: From the home of the Avalanche.
0: This is the kind of guy that every other team in the league hates.
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0: Well, gentlemen, it's here. It's here. It's happened. It's happened. Something that I didn't think would maybe ever happen. Not ever. But yesterday, Major League Baseball came out and said, here it is. Here's what we're going to tell the... We got a hard cap. We want a hard cap. Here it is. We're going to do a hard... Here's a hard cap. And when they made the announcement, they first announced a bunch of stuff that... For the players. They're like, here's what we're giving the players in this deal. Just so much stuff. Look at all this stuff we're giving them. And then at the very end, they're like, okay, also we're going to have a hard cap. You can only have a percent. You can only spend a certain percentage of your entire yearly salary on one player. Like, so I think it's the most a player can sign for if he leaves your team and goes somewhere else is a little over $200 million over 5 years. If it's your own player... They call it the cornerstone player. Yeah, the cornerstone player thing where you can sign your guy for an extra year, so a six-year contract. But that's the longest contract in baseball that you're going to be able to get nowadays is six.
2: They're trying to hit your mic there.
0: I got you, bro.
1: Oh, thank you, dog.
0: Yeah.
1: Wasn't Shohei's contract like 8-9 years?
2: Yeah, it's all deferred.
0: Half a billion.
1: Mike Trout signed a 10-year, didn't he?
0: Yeah, none of that anymore.
2: So what they're doing, they're eliminating two facets of that. The length of the contract, limited to 5 years, and no deferred money.
0: Yeah.
2: No, you're not allowed, like the Dodgers, to say, we'll pay you in 2070. That's just not going to happen anymore. So I love both of those. I don't know if the Players Union will take that on.
0: Yeah, no
2: They're
0: way,
2: They're making
0: right?
2: a lot of moves that mirror other leagues, like the bird rights in the NBA, mm-hmm. right? Allowing you to give more money to your own free agents. They're trying to do that in baseball with this cornerstone. I get it. That's great. Great CBA proposal. But baseball is so used to doing it a certain way. Guys, I think we all know they're going to miss some playing time.
0: Mm-hmm.
2: I don't know if they come to terms without missing some time. Someone's going to hurt there.
1: Here's the interesting thing, and you just said this. Us as fans, us sitting out here watching it and watch all leagues, we go, man, salary caps are great, man. They even the playing field, and they make this thing should be more competitive between franchises and blah, blah, blah, blah. But two things come to mind. Salary caps, all they're doing is protecting the owners from the owners.
0: Owners protecting themselves.
1: The owners are protecting the owners from the owners.
0: You're exactly right on that one.
1: And if there's a salary cap there, and I know there's different things being proposed, when's the NCAA start proposing salary cap?
2: Because CSU
1: can't compete with Alabama.
2: Scotty, as soon as you said that, I was thinking to myself, all right, so what American sport doesn't feature salary? Oh, yeah. The one sport nobody ever talks about because they've never had one, even though they contend they do. College football, college basketball has never had a salary cap. They have a fake one. Yeah, like they have this one they've instituted now. Every team is allowed a certain amount of money. That's you know that's fake, right?
1: Mm-hmm. Yeah.
2: Everybody knows it, what they're paying for these players. Those leagues will never institute a salary cap, and they're supposedly developmental leagues for the pros.
0: Mm-hmm. Well, let me – we're
1: seeing dudes – stay in an extra year in college.
0: Yeah, to make more money.
1: Because, you know, if I'm going to come out and get drafted in the sixth round mm-hmm. and sign a $700,000 contract, I'm playing at Alabama for 2.5 this year.
2: Scooter, the guys that the Nuggets drafted, right, Bryce Hopkins, played for three different schools, all right? He trotted to three different – he's older than Peyton Watson.
0: Mm-hmm.
2: The other guy, Brazil.
0: Brazil
2: older
0: played
2: than Peyton
0: 5 years in college.
2: One of the reasons they stay in school that long is they're able to make money while staying in school for 5 years.
1: Well, I think
2: that's
1: both
2: why.
1: Those guys also one time did tear an ACL.
0: They're both dealing with okay, so well, when Major League Baseball gave this proposal yesterday, they also released a statement. And it was the first thing they had to say, and I want to give you the first couple of lines of the statement, and you tell me if this is just PR nonsense from MLB or if you believe this. They said, all right, here's our new, you know, salary cap proposal. The biggest issue in for baseball fans that they want to be solved is to strengthen the game, is to fix the payroll disparity that leaves too many fans without hope of their team competing for a World Series title. So that's what they're saying. They're like, we got a bunch of these small market teams that can't compete because of the way we do things. This will change that. Is that just them putting, they're like, here's why we need to do this, or do you think this is really an issue in baseball?
2: I think the Dodgers are the outlier, the Dodgers and the Mets, and there's just like two or three teams that just make it tough on everybody else, and this is their way of telling those two or three teams, stop it, man. Come on. Let's not be stupid here.
0: You're wrecking our game.
2: I mean, come on, dudes. When the Rockies play the Dodgers, what is that? What is that exactly? What are we watching?
0: Right, it's a disparity of talent because everybody. But it's not just the money because people go to the LA Dodgers because they pay you more than anybody else. But they also have a great foundation. You become a better player if you join that team. You know what I mean? So you get the best of both worlds. You get all the resources. You get paid like some of the top players in the game. They're a good team, so you win, and they have all the support around you that you could buy. So, like, yes, I feel, you know what I mean?
1: Well,
0: like, it's not just the money for
1: LA. Because there's always those, I don't even know if you call them outliers. There's always the Guardians, the Clevelands, that are always down at the bottom of the salary structure, and they're always competing for their division in baseball.
0: Mm-hmm.
1: Well, how they do it? Well, they obviously develop, they scout well and draft well, right? I hate salary caps just from that standpoint. A, the owners are protecting themselves from themselves, and B, you're making lazy owners and lazy organizations like the Rockies have been in the past.
0: Mm-hmm.
1: You know, they made some big changes, right, Vic? They made some changes, and they said, hey, we're going to be a little bit more forward-thinking. We're going to start adding analytic departments. Sure. We're going to start adding baseball guys outside of the market in to help us. So I cross fingers, have hope for what they're doing. But they've been a joke. They've been a horrible scouting team. They you know, 2 years ago, maybe even last year, but not the last, over the last 5 years, four of the last 5 years, they're at the bottom as far as prospects coming up. Mm-hmm. Well, that's development and recruiting and drafting. Mm-hmm. So salary cap is going to protect those teams also?
0: No. No, it's not.
1: I think they got to figure some way, and I love this, and they're doing it somewhere else. They're doing it in the draft lottery of the NBA. They got to have relegation.
2: Well, I think the perfect sport for relegation would be college football. It's the perfect sport for it.
0: Make four
1: power conferences everybody else.
2: You know why it's the perfect sport for it? Because there's over 150 teams.
0: Yeah, do it. Because in Major League Baseball, we're going to
1: have different divisions like in soccer.
0: You'd need another 10 teams in MLB to do right? Or something like that?
2: Problem with the relegation in college football, college sports, is the pride factor of alumni bases. Well, you're not going to put us in this group. And once you overcome that pride thing and just understand it's best for your outfit, Wyoming is not competing with Alabama. I have some proud Wyoming alumni friends, and I tell it to their faces, you're not competing with Alabama. You're never going to compete with Alabama, ever, ever, ever, ever, ever. So why are you trying to compete with Alabama? Why?
0: Well, hope is one of the big things in sport, right?
2: I'm never going to be 7 feet tall.
0: That's not true.
1: But you don't even hope you're 7 feet tall. Your back's bad enough as it is.
2: But you know what I'm saying? Understand who you are. Understand what you are. There's nothing wrong with that. Play within your own little swimming pool. I mean, and if you win that, Montana and Montana State, every year, they sell out every damn football game. You guys ever watch? They're not playing in those big bowl games. They're playing in their field, and it still means a lot to them.
1: Yep.
2: What's wrong with that?
1: And they'll win their little Division II or whatever that division is, trophies here and there. And
2: what's wrong with having that? I've never understood it. And I'll ask you this, guys. Major League Baseball talking about a salary cap and all this and all the changes. The most successful sports league in the United States is the National Football League. Mm-hmm. The most eyeballs, the most watched, obviously, the most financially sufficient. Why not just do what they do? It's not that hard, right? Just mimic what the NFL
0: does. I don't think you can do, but here's the NFL has the shortest career of any of the major, you know what I mean? Like an NFL career is 2.5 seasons, right? And the average length of an NFL career is nothing, right? So it feels like NFL players are disposable, right? You know what I mean? You just get a couple new ones every couple of seasons and just keep moving on, just grinding away. Just grinding away.
1: Baseball used to be known as America's pastime. It was the most popular sport in America until post-war, and even after post-war, 50s, even into the 60s.
2: Yeah, the 70s and 80s is when it started turning.
1: Yeah, and what was the big turn? National television.
2: Yeah.
1: And national television rights. Baseball is never going to make.

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3: that kind $10
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3: dollars
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3: I mean, if you could, is there, would you suggest that Major League Baseball, are you suggesting that these other leagues look at the NFL and try, because, man, I don't even know if MLB is going to be able to get this to work. Do you think the players, I mean, are the
2: players? The players union's not going to go that far back. The players union's too powerful.
3: Right. So, I mean, what are we going to end up with when it's all said and done, when the negotiations go? Here's what's going to happen. We're going to miss a season, at least a year of Major League Baseball. Next year, we're going to have no baseball whatsoever because there's no way the players union stands for a hard cap in that league. There's no way. Despite they are getting a lot of things that they like, including the what did I mention? The minimum salary is going up. If you make the majors now, the minimum you will be making is $1 million a year. So I mean, but at the same time, there's no way. Yeah, you're right. The players' union is going to come down on them like a ton of bricks, Vic. Just a ton of bricks.
2: But Scooter, okay, where'd he go?
3: Yeah, he's just going to go grab. Here's what happened. Krispy Kreme. There's somebody brought in a bunch of Krispy Kreme donuts.
2: Who brought them in?
3: That's a good question. I don't know. I think it was cool. No, it was Mix.
2: All right,
3: we're gonna go steal Mix's donuts. You know what? I wish Mix would bow up on Altitude Sports Radio. We'll see what happens,
2: guys. I'm looking at a photo. I got to tell you this photo, and it's out there on social media. It's Aaron Gordon, Peyton Watson, and Russell Westbrook vacationing together in Paris. I'm looking at this. Obviously, they're friends. Russell Westbrook's a former teammate. They still hang. I'm not sure if there's some sort of fashion thing going on in Paris. Probably something of that order.
3: Yeah, you're right, because all three of them are kind of fashion forward.
2: Have you seen the numbers regarding Peyton Watson? Have you seen some of the latest reports?
3: No.
2: According to some of the latest reports, Peyton Watson is looking at close to, if not more than, $30 million a year.
3: See, that's right on the red line. That's right on the red line for the Nuggets. Where
2: you can ask for it doesn't mean you're going to get it.
3: So if the Lakers come to, or the Clippers or Lakers say he wants to go back to L.A., comes to Denver and is like, we're going to offer Peyton 5 years, $190 million. I don't know. Can you match that? Vic, can you match it?
2: According to Brett Siegel, the Nuggets are looking to extend Peyton Watson in the range of $28 to $30 million a year.
3: Wow.
2: And if they do that, if that's at all even possible, the only way they could pull that off without touching the apron would be to trade Cam Johnson, Christian Brown, Aaron Gordon, or Jamal Murray. One of them got to go. Otherwise, you're so deep into the apron that it affects other signings and other abilities to fill your roster.
3: Yeah.
2: That's it.
3: Yeah.
2: It's a bottom line.
3: You have to retain Peyton Watson, right? If that's your one goal, that's what you got to do.
2: Then someone's got to go.
3: And it's Cam or it's Christian, or it's Jamal if you got the right package, right?
2: Well, I mean, you got to ask your questions. Who is the most tradable contract? There's Cam Johnson because he's got 1 year left. All right, that's the most tradable, but he's going to make considerably less than that $28 to $30 million.
3: You're right.
2: So now you're paying more for Peyton than you did for Cam, and you got to find that money elsewhere. You still got to keep carving away at the roster. That's a rich deal, man.
3: You're right. That's a $7 million difference from what you're paying Cam right now to what you would have to pay Peyton if he signed that contract. Once again, I love Peyton Watson. I really like him, and he's got a really big upside, but you have to get to that upside. I guess maybe I'm gun-shy, Vic, because of Christian's season last year. Like, I didn't hate it, but, I mean, obviously nobody thought he played up to the contract he signed. What I ask you, do you think Christian played up to the contract?
2: Well, of course not.

0: But Christian is better than what we saw. And I really believe that the injury affected him more than anybody can imagine. I really do. This guy's an athlete. He's been an athlete. That's he relies on athleticism to play his game. And that's the first major injury of his life. Of his life.
1: Mm-hmm.
0: Not just his NBA career. He's never had anything like that. And I remember sitting with him when we did those one-on-one interviews at STK Steakhouse. You know, his dad's a doctor. And he asked his dad about it. And they were concerned because it was in an area of his ankle. It's not a quick healing type of injury. It was more of a high ankle, front ankle issue. It wasn't a typical sprained ankle. Normally, when you sprain your ankle, it bends sideways. It's one or the other. This was right down the middle, the front top of the ankle. It was a very rare, different injury. Mm-hmm. And if you recall how it happened, he's guarding James Harden in L.A. against the Clippers. And it just was a weird deal. Tried to come back from it, couldn't do it. I think it impacted him the entire season. You get injured, you start to compensate. You start to compensate, everything's out of whack, you lose confidence, and it all came to a head in that Minnesota series. Mm-hmm. He lost confidence, mm-hmm. all stemming from his injury.
2: Well, you're right. I'm sure he's going to have a much better season next year.
0: I do too.
2: Yeah, he's going to have a great season next year.
0: He's a better player than what we saw. He is. He's a better player than what we saw, and I think we all know that. He's proven it.
2: Yes. We got to take a break, and we will. And when we come back, one of the things we will discuss is who on the Nuggets can get better next year? Like, you know what I mean? Like, who's going to be a better player next year for the Nuggets than they were this year? How many of these players have already found their ceiling? Like, is Jamal going to play better the next year than he did this year? Is Cam going to play? Is Aaron going to? So we'll get to all that as we roll on with our special scramble on Altitude Sports Radio.
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2: Oh, by the way, welcome back to the Scramble on this Friday. Scott Hastings, Vic Lombardi, Mark Bertignoli, Steve Nelson, Kevin Shockey still hanging out, and we're all...
16: You brought us a little breakfast sandwich.
2: Coming to you live. Yeah, I will eat a breakfast sandwich morning, noon, or night. I love those things. I'm a huge, huge fan. Oh, by the way, all right, let's start it off. Oh, by the way, Scotty, you've ever done Oh, by the way? Nelson, you
16: want to... Hey, what do you think I left the break early? Oh, by the way.
2: It's a little early for Scotty.
16: Oh, by the way, when you're my age, don't trust a fart. I started off. Is that how you played, Nelly?
17: That works.
2: Yeah, right. By the way.
16: Vic knows what I'm talking about, don't you, Vic?
2: Sharks ain't no good. Well. how about... Okay, I got one right here. Oh, by the way... I don't know how you do this, but a giraffe got loose. There's a giraffe loose in Texas. They haven't caught it. Not only that, somebody owned a giraffe.
17: There's those weird zoos in Texas.
2: Yeah. It's kind of like this, where a guy owned a ranch, and then he just put a bunch of weird animals on his ranch, one of which was a giraffe, and it got loose. It's just wandering loose in the streets of Dallas or something.
16: Well, and then this is where, Nelly, I can tell that story, but oh, by the way, to add to it?
17: Yeah.
16: Okay, so, oh, by the way, after we watched during COVID, Tiger King.
17: Yes.
16: Did you guys, and then this story right here.
17: Fascinating. Yeah.
16: Did you guys have any idea these people had these little private...
17: I had no idea. These boutique zoos across the Midwest.
16: Oh, by the way,
17: and South.
16: If the grid ever goes down and it's every man for himself, do you know how many wild beasts are going to be loose in Texas and Florida and the South that no one knows about?
2: Yeah.
16: Are you watching Dutton Ranch yet? That dude was keeping a leopard in the back of his shed.
2: Yeah, no, it's weird to me. But...
17: Oh, by the way, so the U.S. loses to Turkey last night on a last-second
16: goal.
17: Yeah, literally last-second goal. Crazy. And the coach, Pochettino, is a little upset at media because, let's listen to what he said after the game.
18: For you not to say congratulations that we won the group, that is a little bit sad. Mm. It's very positive to finish in the way that we finish. Cannot be possible, I'm sorry guys, it cannot be possible that Turkey finishes celebrating the 3 points and Australia celebrating the qualification, Paraguay celebrating the qualification, and come here and for you not to say congratulations that we won the group. That is a little bit sad, but... Only that. I need to remember you and everyone that we won the group. Sorry, guys. We won.
17: It's not the media's job to congratulate the coach or the team. I get that, but he's exactly right. The game meant nothing from a record standpoint. It meant nothing. They weren't going to move up or down. The U.S. won the group in game two.
2: But if you were a member of the media, would you have congratulated the coach before you asked
0: him. It's not the media's job to congratulate. I think he was more disturbed that people were critical of the loss, right? And I guess my retort, if I'm him, I'm, dudes, I sat everybody. We sat everybody. We clearly didn't play our best players, and you saw it on the field. Those are not our best guys. Turkey had everything to play for because they were embarrassed. They didn't win a game. They wanted to go home with something, and that something was to beat a host team. So what are you guys complaining about? And he has every right because that was a successful group play move by the U.S. They won the group. What more can you ask for?
16: Yep. And, oh, by the way, with the success they've shown and really a lot of hope that they can move on even deeper and deeper, the numbers of what people are watching this World Cup around the world are just astounding. They estimate it's going to be over 5 billion people will end up watching the World Cup this year. Think about that. We're not talking about those crazy NFL numbers at 135 million. We're talking 5 billion.
2: It's dumb.
16: But saying that, the U.S. has exceeded expectations from a lot of fans of all these countries are in town. Right, Vic? You've been down the wormhole and seen all. Everybody's just blown away how kind Americans are and how nice the country is and everything.
0: And we
16: like
0: have
16: that.
0: The infrastructure. We have the places. We've done this. This is what we do here. We're all about stadiums here.
16: Right. Did Ted Lasso and Welcome to Wrexham open the door for American soccer fans to kind of look at this sport and go,
2: sure,
16: maybe
2: sure,
16: there's
2: sure.
16: something there and this is kind of cool? And now the perfect time for this team to step up and actually maybe be the best team that we've ever had. Yeah. And they may not get past the round of 16.
0: You know, something interesting is happening in this sport. I've waited for decades. Everybody kept saying that the U.S. was going to be a dominant superpower, that the U.S., that soccer was coming, it was invading. And every decade you wait. I think what's happening now, and it's happening to Scott Hastings, it's happening in reverse. It's reverse engineering itself. Uh-huh. Normally, you become a soccer fan because you grow up playing it, you grow up understanding it. But someone like Scott Hastings has become a soccer fan because his daughter plays it.
16: Right, right.
0: That's how you become a fan.
16: Oh,
0: right?
16: Yeah. And listen, I want to relate to her and what she's going through. And so you investigate and learn as much as you can. But here's the thing. I was talking to somebody last night about this. The world laughed at America for our footballers, our soccer players. They laughed at us and said, that ain't no good. That documentary that's on the guys, they talked about you go to Europe and they treat you, you better show you can play before they give you any respect. You're just an American, whatever. If this team, I'm going to put this out there, and I think this prediction, if this team can continue to win. Say they get to that semifinal matchup or, against Spain or Portugal, whoever it might be.
0: Mm-hmm.
16: Don't you think the rest of the world are going to go, oh, by the way, they do have 350 million people in there. I mean, we're seeing Cape Verde and we're excited about them. They got 150,000.
0: Mm-hmm. Scooter, I'm going to take it a step further. If the U.S., and now we're dreaming, right?
16: We're dreaming.
0: Yeah. If the U.S. advanced to the final game, the championship game of this tournament.
2: Oh.
0: It would be, in the U.S., the most watched television sport ever.
2: Ooh, you know what? I had not thought about that, but you're probably,
0: more than any Super Bowl.
2: Yes. You're exactly right.
0: It would.
2: Yes.
16: They had, 25 or 27 million people tune in to the very first game.
0: Mm-hmm.
2: I would believe so. I mean, the U.S., this is only the third time ever the U.S. has won their group. Like, the first time was 1930. The other time was, it was 2010. And then this year. I mean, so it is something. I mean, it's only the third time that you've won the group. They expect about 1.5 billion people to watch the World Cup final. And
16: Just the final.
2: Yeah, 1.5 billion just
16: to
2: watch the
16: final. So that 5 billion number might be low if they go 1.5 for that game.
2: Yeah. Once again, I looked at the odds today and it's 33. There are 9 teams ahead of the U.S. right now when it comes to the odds to win the World Cup. The Americans are at 33-1, and I'll take 33-1 compared to what it used to be around here in that sport.
16: Vic, let me just throw this out to both the three of you, Nelly, to chime in if you want. We as a local radio station are doing World Cup watch parties. And we've not just done them for the USA.
2: And they're coming out, too.
16: Kevin's in there. We've done watch parties not just for the USA. We've done it for everybody. A whole bunch of other things.
2: Yeah,
16: so little local Denver radio station is, hey, come down and let's watch the World Cup with us down at Stoney's or 38 or some of the places we go to. Come on now.
2: Yeah.
16: When's the last time that ever happened?
2: Yeah.
17: It's pretty stupid, by the way, that the championship game, isn't it in the Meadowlands?
2: Yes.
17: It should be at SoFi. That's so
2: stupid. I thought so, too. I complained. Vic, I complained about that like a week ago. I was like, why? Because I was complaining about New York. Because they just got the U.S. Open with Shinnecock. They just got the Knicks.
16: And they sucked at it.
2: Yeah, and they were all angry at Vic's boy. And so I was like, "What? Why are we putting the world?" But I have been told by people who know that the reason they picked New York is the time zone. The time zone. So they're looking for the most possible viewers around the world at what time that would be. And instead of L.A., they decided it has to be New York.
16: So, in other words, if you have it at 8 o'clock at night, it's got to be a primetime game. Yeah, like 8 o'clock, unless you do it a Sunday or Saturday afternoon.
2: That's a good question. I guess they could. It's usually a night game for the World Cup final. That's a good question.
16: Because 8 o'clock at night in Spain is 2 in the morning. Mm-hmm. So, I mean, that's not prime.
17: Hey, Nelly, turn off this, by the way, music. Let's end this, because I got to ask Scotty a segment. This is the last segment we have, Scott Hastings, and I haven't had a chance to talk to him on the radio since the Nuggets were eliminated.
16: I need to ask Brad always hangs up on me.
17: Well, I need to ask you this question, because I've talked openly about it. And I just can't get it off my mind. I lose sleep over it to this day, because you know how I am. I'm emotional. I'm weird like that. The biggest takeaway I had from the way the Nuggets season ended, and my biggest disappointment, was that nobody on that roster answered the bell when Jaden McDaniels called them out publicly. And it's going to bother me, not this summer, but next summer, the summer after that. It's going to bother me for a long time. Why do you think that is, Scotty? Why didn't somebody hard foul that guy?
16: Well, again, and I'll try to find the clip and I'll send it to you. Watching Tom Brady on a soccer podcast with these English guys, and listen to him talk, and we knew Tom Brady's different. He even talked about Peyton, because he said Peyton's just like me too. Those guys are different, but the mentality, right, of our place, no one beats us, no one comes here and takes us, no one outworks us. That's a mentality I'm not sure they had when they came getting ready for the draft. I said they got to do three things. Got to get quicker. They're not a fast team. Got to have somebody who's got a little wiggle that can get downhill and get their own shot. Mm-hmm. And then physicality. Well, physicality is not just with your muscles, my muscles beating on Vic. Physicality is between the ears, too.
2: Mm-hmm.
16: And that's a mental toughness. Mm-hmm. And I just don't know if they get it or got it right now. I think one guy's got it, and that's about it.
17: Well, and the guy who's got it shouldn't be the guy doing it. He's the guy that... He shouldn't have to be the guy doing it. I just, for the life of me, I don't understand why the message wins. Because I think when you play that way, and I'm not saying to play dirty, nobody's saying that. Calm down, Minnesota fan. Nobody's asking for violence here. Nobody wants to hurt your player. Nobody ever suggested that, ever. I'm asking, if you're called out like that, what's to stop another player from doing it again?
2: Nothing.
17: From calling you out again?
2: I'm sure they will. I'm sure they will until somebody responds, right? It's just how it has to happen. 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
1: 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Here comes another incredible hour of Denver Sports Talk on the station where you get it all.
0: 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Happy Friday, Denver. 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
0: Let's get to it on the Altitude Summer Scramble. Here's Mark Bertignoli.
5: Oh, yeah, it's Friday. And it's the Scramble. Mark Bertignoli and Vic Lombardi, joined now by Tyler Palumbas and Nate Kreckman, who, Vic, I just Googled Nate Kreckman. I just Googled Nate.
6: What do you get when you Google?
5: Listen, brother, listen. You know what you get?
6: I haven't self-Googled in some time.
5: I didn't realize that KKSE has its own Wikipedia page. So we have, yes, that's what shows up first. But the second thing that shows up is something that says, is Nate Kreckman still alive?
7: Still here.
6: Wait, what does it say?
5: At least according inside to Wikipedia, that Nate Kreckman is still alive.
8: We're nothing. We are dead.
5: Outstanding. Just asking whether Kreckman's alive or dead. That's what I want to know.
6: By the way, the other night I Googled if somebody was still alive or dead.
5: Who was it?
6: Do you guys remember Tom Amansky?
9: Yes, no. Yes, the baseball guy.
6: Yes.
9: Tom Amansky.
6: Yes. Made the instructional videos.
5: Wait, Fred McGriff?
6: The Fred McGriff commercial.
5: No.
6: Tom Amansky developed back-to-back-to-back national champions. The reason why I Googled him was it was the Monday night game, Rockies-Red Sox. Rockies had some putrid base-running mistakes in the bottom half of the eighth inning, and so I Googled, like, first off, I just tweeted like Tom Amansky would be rolling over in his grave. And then I was like, I should probably find out if Tom Amansky is still alive. 78 years of age. He's still out there kicking somewhere.
5: How often do you guys throw a baseball into a trash can at home plate? Because that's those cursed commercials were just like, you see.
6: Those kids' crow hop fundamentals were flawless.
10: You know, it took me a minute to realize what you guys are talking about.
5: Yeah.
10: But I know exactly what
5: Fred McGriff. Right, Fred McGriff.
9: Yeah, it just goes to show you how important the crow hop is.
5: The crime really is. Yeah, that's crazy.
9: Hey, I like your hat there, Palumbas.
10: Hey, thank you.
9: Is that a rooster?
10: That is a cock.
9: Okay.
6: I see what we're doing there.
10: Yeah.
11: You'd like that, wouldn't you?
6: Yeah.
9: Why didn't Kreckman show up in a muscle shirt? Shirt for Kreckman would have been better.
10: You know what, Vic? I was a little bit mad at Scotty because Fridays on our show is Bro Tank Fridays.
5: Oh, that's right. It's Suns Out, Guns Out.
10: Yeah, Suns Out, Guns Out, Bro Tank Fridays. I mean, I just figured we was still Bro Tank Friday and Scotty didn't participate in Bro Tank Friday.
5: When's the last time you wore sleeves, man?
10: Well, you know, I mean, if you had the if
5: right,
10: Scotty,
5: if
10: you got to flaunt it.
5: Right. Exactly. Yeah. Like, do you know a good veterinarian?
10: Yeah.
5: Because those pythons are sick.
10: Revitalized health, buddy.
11: Yeah.
9: How do you think he's got that, man? Yeah. He's on so many freaking. Yeah.
10: I got all the shots coming in.
5: Vic, I want to ask. The other day, I had me and Tyler were. I was asking Tyler like how much money I'd have to pay him to buy his Super Bowl 50 Super Bowl ring from him. Mm-hmm. And how much money that would cost? How much money would I? Would you sell me one of your Emmys?
9: Yeah,
5: you've got 25 of those things, brother.
9: Yeah, take it. I mean, at the end of the day, what am I going to do with them?
5: That's exactly what Tyler was saying.
6: Where do you have them?
5: Yeah, where are those Emmys, bro?
9: Oh, I gave my parents a few. I gave my agent a couple, and I've got the rest of them downstairs in my little bookcase.
6: Are they on the mantle?
9: Yeah, they're on the mantle.
6: Okay.
9: Yeah, I show them off when we do big time zooms.
6: Hell yeah!
5: So Tyler's got a Super Bowl. You got a bunch of Emmys. Nate, what the hell do you got? Love in your heart? Happiness and joy?
6: I got a bill for a late fee from the IRS yesterday. I could show you that.
5: I got one too.
10: IRS day. I swear to God.
5: What?
10: Okay,
5: so did I.
10: I swear.
8: Him.
5: I didn't get
9: You know what's going on, boys? Boys, listen. Hold on. Everybody, listen closely.
6: Is there something afoot?
9: Very important.
5: Yeah.
9: So we're all getting these IRS notices, man. Yeah. They're taking money left and right, and that's fine. We got to pay taxes. This automation, AI's taking over the IRS, AI is doing all this.
5: And a computer sending me emails?
9: Yes, the stronger AI gets, the more money
6: they're going to extract from us.
9: Exactly.
6: Great.
9: Right. Yeah. So break down AI right now.
5: Here's, you know what, though? I think, especially the three of us, Vic, you might be in trouble. We're fine when the robot apocalypse comes. Because Scotty is a prepper, bro, right? Right. Like, we just go to Scotty's house. Because that man is a prepper. Like, we're good.
10: Can I ask you guys a question? What would you do? What would you do?
5: During the robot apocalypse?
10: In my IRS form that I got yesterday.
6: Yeah.
10: It stated that I had made a very large payment that I have zero recollection of. Like no recollection of this payment.
6: Hmm.
5: Are you sure you guys aren't just getting scammed by somebody saying that?
10: I dug into the bank records. I'm like, gosh, when did I do that?
6: Yeah.
10: I got credit for a pretty large payment that I'm not sure where it came from. What do I do about that?
9: Wait, you're getting money back?
10: No, I still owed money, but yeah. Listen, buddy, a lot got divided last year, Vic, and we had to pull out some things, you know?
9: For me, it said I didn't turn in the proper amount of 1099s, to which I said, what, it's not my job to go out and grab 1099s. I'm not doing that. Yeah. Somebody else give me the 1099.
6: I already paid my junk, and then they were like, no, you got a late penalty.
5: Like, how bad does it have to get before one of you end up in prison?
6: I mean, I'm squared up.
10: I could be there anytime now.
5: Let me say, of the three of you, none of you are going to do well in prison.
6: No, but Tyler would do the best.
5: Tyler would do all right, right? Because ain't nobody going to mess with a 6'7" yoked up dude, right?
10: You guys are not thinking about one thing. I'm not going to sleep well. Okay, I don't fit on those little beds.
6: So you'd be grumpy.
10: I'm going to be tired. I'm not going to be at my best. I'm not going to be performing well. You guys are going to be nice and comfortable on those.
6: Okay, but Tyler, let me tell you about the maladies that would befall me and Vic Lombardi in prison. Okay, versus yours. Okay, yeah. You would be a little uncomfortable while you slept. Okay. The 18 waking hours a day for me and Vic,
9: everybody's
6: more uncomfortable, okay? A lot more uncomfortable. Unpleasant, all right? I will trade issues any day of the week.
5: Pay your taxes, people, right? Pay your taxes.
6: I think I'm squared up, although maybe AI is coming to get more from me.
5: I guess. I don't know. Listen, this is not a joke. This is not a joke. I have seriously heard someone say in sports that not only is AI a tool that these front offices should be using right now, mm-hmm. that AI is going to become the number one tool. And I'm like, I can't imagine artificial intelligence. Is that going to replace? Can you replace scouting? John Wallace?
9: Right. You want to know
5: AI?
9: You want to know the most ridiculous tax rule that applies, and it applies to Tyler Palumbus. He's the only one of the three of the four of us here. When you're a professional athlete and you play in all these cities,
10: it's a pain in the ass.
9: You get taxed in these cities.
6: Yeah.
9: So if you go play a football game in LA, you pay LA taxes. If you go play a football game in New York, you pay New York taxes. It is one of the dumbest things I've ever heard of, and I'm not sure why they do it. And I'm saying that because we broadcast in those cities.
6: Yeah.
9: Why am I not paying taxes?
6: I only pay Colorado taxes. Yeah.
9: So why does it apply just to you, Tyler, and not the common person? Other people are salespeople. They go work in other cities. Why don't they pay those taxes?
10: It was a pain in the butt, but depending on what state you were playing in, every now and then it benefited you to go somewhere else.
6: Nice Texas game.
10: Although when I was in Seattle, that was
5: rough.
10: No, that was good. That was good out there for a minute, and then it changed.
9: So how the hell would you do your thing? You'd have to have a professional. You can't do those yourself.
6: There's no TurboTax.
10: I got a sports guy. You know, the agent said, here's a guy. I said, hey, guy, here's my stuff. And he told me what to file.
5: And you're like,
8: pay that man his money.
5: Yeah. So, all right.
10: Oh, did you guys see Tyler Durden?
5: We were just talking about it. Yeah. And me and Vic, what's the first thing that came to mind?
9: First thing that came to mind is Brad Pitt sitting next to
5: Edward Norton.
9: The announcer, and I'm not sure who called that game, should have said, Something about Fight Club.
5: Yeah, we don't talk about Fight Club.
9: Exactly. And there was no mention of Ed Norton. Like,
5: dude,
9: Ed Norton didn't,
5: like, they didn't recognize him or something?
6: Not only just that, the celebrity sightings, I think, have been one of the worst aspects of the World Cup broadcast.
5: You think so? Like last night or in general?
6: They did better last night.
5: Paris Hilton.
6: There have been other matches, though, where it's just like the broadcasters, they have no idea
5: who those guys are.
6: And they even said last night on the telecast, like, we get the international feed. Like, we have no control over what they're giving us. So, like, replays and crowd shots and celebrity shots and everything else, it's just like, okay, there's one single international feed, and then the Fox broadcasters, they've got to be able to adjust to it. Mm-hmm. By the way, did you guys have an issue last night? Did you guys get the Canadian broadcast last night during the game?
5: No.
9: Was it a different language?
5: No.
9: I don't know.
10: Was it in French?
6: It was so bizarre. No, they kept being like, Turkey, eh?
5: Get him out. Damn it, man. I can't believe I haven't fell for that.
10: Can I ask two serious questions about soccer?
5: Yeah.
10: I got two of them.
6: Yeah. All right.
10: First one, why can you run out of subs? Like why? Like I know everybody's going to tell me this whole thing about, like, conditioning, and there used to be three, and
6: yeah,
10: now
6: I was
10: going
6: to say, there used to only be two.
10: It was two, and
6: then it was three, and now you can get five.
10: Okay.
9: Because the core of the sport is durability.
10: Oh, no,
9: at the core, you got to be durable enough.
6: You got to be able to last, and that.
10: So what does a manager do? Well, what are they doing the whole time if they can't even sub guys in and out?
6: Well, they manage tactics.
10: Really?
6: They organize set pieces, etc.
10: Well,
6: yes.
10: I'm here for unlimited subs because you know what unlimited subs would be? It would be exciting. You'd get more action.
6: Well,
10: so you get guys with fresh legs, and they go out there and they score goals.
6: I mean,
10: part of
6: the issue for Team USA too was like four dudes on yellow cards last night that they didn't want to put out there.
9: Team USA last night. Anybody who's upset about the results of that game, I mean, understand, those are dudes, a lot of them, the first touches, you could see it too, the first touches weren't there.
6: Oh, that Zendejas guy that came on late?
9: It was awful.
6: That dude was sloppy,
9: whoever played that left side couldn't figure out when to be offsides, onsides. It was not good. That, don't be worried about that U.S. performance.
6: They hadn't played together either.
9: Exactly.
6: Yeah. No, it was a sloppy affair. They were better in the second half. I don't think it was a coincidence that when Pulisic came on,
5: looked much better.
6: Team looked a hell of a lot better, but my God, the marking in that first half. But also, and a part of the issue is those guys just, like, they haven't played matches together. Mm-hmm. You know, like, they haven't trained together enough. They haven't played matches together enough. It was, no, like, I thought Pochettino played that game last night exactly as he needed to. You know, he got the limited time he needed out of Pulisic. That Berhalter goal was sick.
9: Yes, it was.
5: Can we give Austin Trusty some love? Can we give a former Colorado Rapids some love, man?
6: Yeah.
5: Austin Trusty.
9: Second.
5: Yeah.
6: He played well. It was a shame you coughed up the game at the end of it.
5: But
6: Turkey was playing desperate, and Team USA was just like, okay, let's just get through 98 minutes.
9: You want to see me blow Tyler Palumbus's mind here? I brought this up in the last segment. I want to see what Tyler, how he responds to this. If the U.S. team were to achieve the impossible, if the U.S. were to advance to the finals of the World Cup, play that championship game in the Meadowlands, in my opinion, and you guys tell me if I'm off, it would be the most watched sporting event in U.S. history.
10: Probably because the novelty of it.
6: Yeah.
10: It's something we've never
6: Bandwagon.
10: Done. And you know how America would be, hey, we won at your sport. Right? Like I actually agree with that. Along those lines, though, Vic, and here's my second question about soccer. Turkey, celebrated that win like they just won the World Cup.
9: Because it's all they had. Because they needed to get something. They needed to go
10: they
9: something.
10: Needed to get what? They needed to get on the plane and go home.
9: I know.
10: Would we not be mocking our guys for celebrating the way they just celebrated winning that game?
6: I mean, I
10: don't get it. I literally do not understand the concept of celebrating that win in the manner that they did.
6: I mean, the Rockies still celebrate when they win a baseball game, right?
5: Dead last in the MLB standings.
6: I mean, the Cleveland Browns still get excited if they win a football game, right?
10: Would the Rockies?
5: Are you trying to tell me, as a football player, you never celebrated a game in the NFL where you're like, we didn't really deserve that one, but we won.
6: We're on our way to a top five pick, but
10: I don't know. See, conceptually, no, not a playoff game. No, because that would be like a regular season game. Something's going on like that. This is like a playoff game. This is what's going on.
6: Yeah.
10: You know, we did not achieve the goal.
6: They played for pride.
10: They did not achieve any goal whatsoever.
6: Yeah, but they played for pride.
9: once they ran out of that goal, all they could do is go home to Turkey,
6: right,
9: with having beaten the whole country.
6: Yeah.
9: That's it.
5: Well, what do you guys think about there are some fans who hammer Major League Baseball players who celebrate when they go crazy just clinching a playoff spot or, you know, making it out of the divisional round. So you know what I'm talking about.
10: That makes sense to me because they progressed.
6: And I will never understand that criticism of it. Like,
5: yeah, have a good time. Go crazy.
6: 162 is a friggin' grind, okay?
5: Yes, celebrate.
6: You get one day to have some fun and spray champagne and act like an idiot. Like, every other day is Groundhog's Day in that sport. It's just painful and hot and long, and then suddenly everybody gets to get drunk and spray champagne everywhere to, like, live it up.
5: Yeah,
9: that's every day in Birdo's world.
5: Yes, it's going to be here in 45 minutes.
6: Nothing but a hot, painful grind.
5: All right, we roll on with the scramble. Next.
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2: 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Two more days of group stage action remain, and today the winner of Group I will be named as Norway and France face off in Boston. Both are through to the knockouts. They are tied on points with 6 apiece. The winner takes the group. A draw would give France the nod on goal differential. The two stars of this matchup have gotten off to a blistering start to the tournament. 4 goals apiece in France's Kylian Mbappe and Norway's Erling Haaland. But Haaland starts on the bench today as Norway makes 10 changes to the starting 11. Meanwhile, Senegal and Iraq fight for survival in Toronto. Both need a win and some help to keep any chance of advancing. Both of those matchups kicking off now. The U.S. is through to the knockout round as Group D champs, despite last night's last-second loss to Turkey, 3-2. The U.S. facing Bosnia on Wednesday. I'm Lucas Panzeca, Westwood One Sports.
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17: The Denver summer heat is here. The off-season pressure for the Avs and Nuggets is white hot.
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0: 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Vic. Nate Kreckman has everything that you could possibly want. Nate Kreckman has the answer to all the Nuggets issues. He knows exactly what Denver needs to do. Are you okay giving Nate just a minute here to break it all down for you?
1: Oh, no, I invite it because I've banged my head against the wall here and trying to figure out what the next move might be. You tell me.
2: Okay. So I did this yesterday with Mike Sanford on Kreckman and Lindahl, but I want to throw it at you, Vic.
1: Mm-hmm.
2: So as you know, Giannis got traded to the Heat earlier this week, or I guess last week, whatever day it was. What day is today? Anyway, so in that trade, the Bucks got Tyler Hero and Khalil Ware and Kasperis Jakusconis and Jaime Jaquez, and then a whole bunch of draft pick compensation, right? I think it was like 3 firsts and a second, but there was one other thing that they got in that trade, and it's got me intrigued. The Milwaukee Bucks have a $25 million trade exception.
0: And you can trade those.
2: You can trade that. Like, what a trade exception means is that's just a free 20, not free, but a $25 million slot, okay? And you can ship that off to another team.
3: Hold on. This is like straight out of Monopoly.
2: Exactly. Yes.
3: Yeah, for real. Oh, I feel like an idiot here because I don't know anything about this.
0: A lot of teams don't use their trade exception.
2: No, they don't. The Nuggets had one a couple of years ago, and they never used it.
0: Yeah. This is one of those things that you can't use if you're in the second apron. Like, you're just not allowed.
2: I can't guarantee that, but probably. Yeah. I would assume so. But the way it works is that you can use that exception to acquire a player, and there doesn't have to be a corresponding matching salary sent back.
0: Mm-hmm.
2: So essentially, it allows you to be able to then just add a piece while not actually giving up anything of value, like a basketball player or multiple basketball players. And for the team that's sending the player out, they can just dump salary. Okay? So, $25 million. Is there anybody that the Nuggets could potentially be looking to move?
0: Or Christian Brown.
2: That are earning right? So exactly. Okay? So, Cam Johnson. Boom, right there. Like, the if Milwaukee wanted Cam Johnson for 1 year, and I'm not sure why they would, because they have a build in front of them, but maybe they just want to get Cam in the door and figure out if they like him and then decide, oh, we could pay him or we could move him at the deadline or whatever it is. He becomes an asset for them. Or if the Bucks were to say, all right, we have got a new direction and a new culture shift, and we're building around this young talent that we acquired in the Giannis trade, and a good athletic wing defender who can run the floor and is an improving three-point shooter and is a proven winner and a good leader and a good culture guy like Christian Brown, this guy could be perfect for what we're trying to construct right now. The Milwaukee Bucks and their $25 million trade exception, Tenzer and Wallace need to be banging down the door to figure out some way to use that as a lifeline to the Nuggets' many contractual issues.
0: So then basically you're just dumping salary.
2: Yep.
0: Yeah, you're dumping a salary.
2: You're dumping a player.
0: Sign Peyton Watson.
2: So you can pay Peyton.
0: But so would that clear almost $50 million? Is what you're saying? How much money would that clear? Because you get the.
2: So the way the trade exception works is it's the $25 million bucks for the 26-27 season. Anything beyond that, the Bucks are on the hook.
0: Okay.
2: So if you want to trade Christian Brown in his 5 years, $125 million, well, the Bucks have to pay the entirety of that deal, but you can use it for this upcoming season, and the money just goes off the Nuggets' books.
0: Okay. I just think it's you've been thinking about this, and I appreciate your diligence.
2: I'm trying.
0: Certainly, yeah, no, it's great.
2: Yeah.
0: The other thing is basically trying to trade contracts for picks. I guarantee they tried that on draft night, and it didn't work out. They tried that on draft night, and they couldn't unhand themselves of those.
2: Otherwise, they would have moved up or
0: exactly
2: moved back.
0: Exactly right. I don't know what the next move is. I know this. You're not signing Peyton Watson unless you unleash one of those contracts.
2: Yeah, somebody's got to go.
0: It's not going to happen.
2: Yeah, somebody absolutely has to go. And, you know, they acquire a couple of more second-rounders. Like, would that be enough to entice Milwaukee? Because if you were going to sell a team on Christian Brown as a straight salary dump move, you're going to have to add other assets to the trade, whether it be draft pick or a player or whatever, because that team is taking on $125 million. I mean, a part of the Nuggets issue, guys, is that every other team in the NBA knows what the Nuggets books say. Mm-hmm. And so they're like, well, we don't need to go out of our way to add extra assets to any kind of trade because we know you're trying to dump salary.
1: Yeah.
2: Like the Nuggets are not operating from a position of strength right now. But that doesn't cause me to say like they've got no chance. I'll be honest with you guys. Last year, I didn't think there was a prayer in hell they could trade Michael Porter.
3: Right.
2: Mm-hmm. And they pulled it off. Mm-hmm. Yeah. I didn't think there would be a team in the NBA that would look at his back issues and his contract and say, oh, we're dying to have that, but they found it.
1: I made this case, and I want to get you guys' thoughts on it. I said a year ago, all right, last August, after the Nuggets had polished off that roster and they did all the wheeling and dealing in the offseason, and we looked at that roster on paper and we said, this is the finest, deepest roster we've ever seen by the Denver Nuggets. When we saw that assemblage of players, we said, Ben Tenzer, John Wallace, you guys are my heroes. I can't believe you pulled this off, right? We gave them all the praise and the plaudits in the world. All I'm saying is, how do they go from being that smart to now this? The roster simply didn't work. Mm-hmm. The roster was a success on paper. It was. It was a success on paper. But when it got to the postseason, injuries and whatever else you want to blame, it didn't work. It doesn't mean that they weren't successful in what they did, because they were. They did their jobs. And now they're going to have to dig even deeper to come out of this one. It's going to be even tougher for them to come out of this one.
2: I mean, Tyler, you were on a team that won a Super Bowl in 2015, okay? Like, you can speak to this, all right? That was an excellent team. You guys had a great defense, and you played fantastic complementary football. But also, how did you guys win a championship that year? Because everything came together. Because everything came together. They overcame injuries early on.
1: And you had to get lucky.
2: They overcame the Peyton Manning situation with Brock Osweiler. But when you guys played Super Bowl 50, you guys had the same starting 11 on defense that you had in week one, which almost never happens. You had, you know, fortunate run up in the opponents that you got and the way that that game went against New England. Like, you do have to, things have to go your way to win a championship.
3: Yeah. So, I mean, first off, like, you do have to have something generational to win championships most of the time. We had a generational defense.
2: Yeah.
3: So we had that going on. You want to know the game that I said after the game to James Ferentz in the locker room? I turned to him and I go, dude, we're going to win a Super Bowl this year.
1: Cleveland.
3: Yes.
2: Yeah.
3: I swear to God, it was Cleveland.
1: I remember that game.
3: I swear to God, when that game ended and we should have lost it 12 times over, including in overtime when Peyton comes out and throws the interception on our first drive, and then they get the ball. I can barely remember the sequence that followed, but they got the ball on like on
1: 38 yards.
2: Like midfield, yeah.
3: Something like that.
2: Close to midfield.
3: And then we got two sacks, pushed them back. Like, they were already in field goal range. Yeah. They could just kick the field goal and won the game, you
2: on
3: know?
2: First
3: and
2: down,
3: we got two sacks, backed them up, and they had to punt the ball back to us, and we end up winning that game. I swear to you, after that game, to Vic's point, it does take a certain amount of luck. The ball does have to bounce your way at least three or four times per year.
1: Don't forget the fact that you went into the final game of the regular season, and you saw New England lose home field advantage in the final game of the regular season. You don't. I mean, I'm not saying you don't, but it's much harder to win at New England in the AFC title game than at home that year.
3: Oh,
1: so
3: I don't
1: have to fall your way.
3: You know, I mean, could we have? Yeah, of course. I doubt if we win the Super Bowl that year if we didn't have home field. I really do. I think going on the road might have been a different story for that team because our offense was just not good enough.
0: If you're the Nuggets, at what point does you get? At what point do you have to pull a Minnesota Timberwolves and take a high-risk, high-reward move where you don't know if it's going to work out? You're not sure it's going to work out. Like our man Masai Ujiri sometimes would make that kind of trade. Like, I don't know if this is going to work out, but we're going to have to take a swing at it.
2: Connolly's done multiple times
0: that
2: now.
0: Line?
2: I mean, Connolly did it with all those picks they gave up to get Rudy Gobert in the first place.
0: Nuggets have to do
2: then he trades Karl Anthony Towns to get Julius Randle. Now he does it to go and get LaMelo Ball and remake his team. If there is an offseason to do it, this is the one to do it for the Nuggets. But the problem is you got to find a taker. And that's the issue that you run into. Like, Jamal Murray, great player, but like you're moving a supermax contract, which is super hard to do. Mm-hmm. Aaron Gordon, great player, and a movable contract at that number, but our team's going to trust that he's going to be able to stay.

0: I'd say if you're thinking about Rhino Shield, just do it. It's been 2 years now, and it still looks like the day it went on.
1: And remember, Rhino Shield's not paint. It's better. 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
2: The salary dump, if you're going to use that salary for a different position
3: right.
2: of need.
3: Yeah, right away. To
2: is
3: pay
2: that
3: Brett
2: a dump, or is that just we're going to take that money, and it's not we're not going to pocket that money.
3: Sure.
2: We're going to use it for a different position.
3: By the way, do you guys think they're going to use that extra $6 million to sign one of their own guys? Like, that's what Raj was saying yesterday when he was on with me. Like,
4: who?
3: You could turn
4: Mikhail
3: that one,
4: McCart.
3: You could use that to pay Brett Kulak
4: and bring Kulak
3: and get
4: back,
3: him
4: yes.
3: extended. And then if you want to acquire another winger, like, do that via trade.
5: It doesn't feel like that to me because if in a salary dump, it just feels like that comes with something else on the other side that's new.
4: I think the Avs now have like $11 million
3: yeah.
4: to work with.
3: Yeah.
4: And listen, so you send out Ross and Val and who else am I saying?
3: Drury
4: trade. So you moved out three guys. You brought in the two youngsters, but you still need to add to the roster. I think Joe Sakic is going to do some work, so I'm excited to see what he does.
2: To me, it seems like you're just taking what was a strength, luxury items. You're deep at the forward position and deep at the center position, and now you want to take that depth and apply it to your blue line.
3: Yeah.
4: Vic has, or either any of you who have the answer to this, how many teams do you think have called the Denver Nuggets about Jamal Murray specifically after the end-of-season press conference when they announced that everybody's
2: up? Nate said something that's very important. Nate said something that the difference between the Nuggets moving like a guy like Jamal and Minnesota moved guys.
3: Yeah.
2: But Julius Randle was not Supermax. Naz Reid was not a Supermax.
3: Right.
2: That's a big difference when you go Supermax.
4: Would the two of you trade Jamal within the West? Like, because there's rumors that the Houston Rockets or somebody might want, or the Memphis Grizzlies might want a Jamal Murray. Would you trade Jamal in the conference? Are you like, get him to the East? We don't want to see that.
2: I got
4: to
2: see
4: dude.
2: The pieces you get back.
3: Yeah.
2: I have to see it in front of me.
3: Yeah,
2: I can't say blanket yes. I got to see what you get back.
3: But I don't give just an automatic hard no to moving him somewhere in the West.
2: Okay.
3: I don't. Because look, if you've made the determination that you can make your roster better with a different combination of pieces, it shouldn't matter whether you play him four times in the regular season or twice in the regular season, or if there's a higher probability of seeing him in the postseason.
5: And then you just think about it conceptually, and I know that there's exceptions to this rule at all times, and maybe Jamal is an exception, quite frankly. But if you think about it conceptually, like, you're trading away a guy because you feel like he's not good enough to win you a championship.
3: Right.
5: Why should you be that afraid of having to face him? If he's that good, then don't get rid of him.
4: You're right. But if it's specifically, like, Houston might be a problem because Houston's a good team. With the Grizzlies, though, if you want to swing and deal with Memphis, does that mean you're taking back Ja?
2: I don't know. I would have to see the proximity to Glendale.
3: Like
4: Zach
3: and
4: Eve
3: Shotgun Willie's is
4: way too
3: much. Yeah, no, that's you can't have him in this town.
2: I do wonder this though, because at that press conference the other night after the second round, John Wallace said they need ball handlers. They said it after the season too. They need ball handlers, right? Well, right now, if you re-sign Peyton Watson, where are you going to get that?
4: Yeah.
2: How are you going to add that to your roster right now?
3: Tyus Jones on a minimum where you give more minutes to Jalen Pickett?
5: Guys, they're screwed.
4: Okay, yeah, you're probably right, man.
5: I mean, we keep dancing around this. And Nate, I will say that is, you actually brought hope to me today because I was totally unaware of that.
3: Yeah.
5: And maybe you could do something creative with that.
3: But it's a long shot.
5: But even that still feels more like solving Peyton. Like I'm not even sure. Yeah. I'm not sure what that does.
2: You're assuming with Nate's idea, it's a wonderful idea, but the assumption is that the other team
3: the Bucks would want
2: the player you want to
3: exactly.
2: move.
3: Exactly.
5: Yeah.
3: Right.
2: And that's
5: exactly.
2: just an assumption. You don't know.
3: Yeah, no. I'm sitting over here trying to sell Milwaukee on this whole thing. Yeah. I'm just like, Christian Brown, great culture guy. Yeah. Athlete. Gets
4: you
3: up and down the floor.
4: You're rebuilding.
2: I'm going to say this about Christian. I think CB's taking a lot of heat. That injury did more harm to his psyche than people know.
3: There's no way that he's not better next
2: year.
3: He's
2: going to be better.
3: Yeah.
2: I'm telling you, what you saw last year in Christian Brown is not Christian Brown.
3: Yep.
2: That injury, not only did it slow him down, but as you know, Tyler, sometimes when you're compensating because of injury and your confidence takes a hit, let's say you miss a couple jump shots because you can't get the rise you normally get, all of a sudden, you're like, wow, can I hit this anymore? It affects you. It hurts you. Injuries lead to mental

0: mental confidence issues, and you got to break out of that.
1: Yeah, here's my fear with it, though. There was no closure. There was no closure to the injury. There was no closure to the mental confidence issue. And that is a long mental grind to be in, man.
0: What do you mean by closure?
1: Like there was no finality. I got to the other side. I got to the other side of the injury. I got to the other side of the mental block. There was no closure.
2: No, he was getting worse as the year went on.
1: And I'm telling you, my fear is when you've got an injury that goes on that long, I don't know when it gets right.
0: Yeah. Well, you have an entire offseason to get it right.
1: Yeah. Yeah, but then you know what you got to do on the other side of that. What's your name? I was going to call you Scott. Now you got to get to the point where you get on the other side of the mental closure. So maybe you get on the other side of the physical part, but now you got to get to the mental part, and that's going to take some time as well.
3: How many Denver Nuggets on the team right now are going to be better next season than they were this year? How many? You know what I'm talking about? Oh, when you look at a player, says he's going to be better next year than he was last year. How many?
0: Well, I'd like to have AG available. That would make him better.
2: That would make him better.
3: But you know what I mean? Like, CB is Jamal going to have a better season than he had last year?
2: I firmly believe. Well, I think Jamal hit ceiling this year. But guess what? If he is that player for another 2-3 years, fantastic.
1: Yeah, Nikola Jokic could be better.
2: Seriously.
3: Yeah, but that's just ridiculous.
0: Have you seen the video of him working out with Team Serbia?
3: Yeah. How come he looks so good?
0: Like, looks like Tyler Palumbus. You're exactly right.
3: He looks like he's swole. It's crazy.
0: Whoa.
3: But that's. I mean, I just need some guys with upside. I would like some upside on my Denver Nuggets. And right now, I don't know where we're getting it.
2: Okay, along those lines, a name that we don't bring up enough in these conversations, Cam Johnson.
3: Yeah.
2: I think Cam Johnson would be a hell of a lot better in year two, comfortable in this system, more comfortable in his own skin with the organization, wouldn't feel the pressure necessarily of being the centerpiece of the trade anymore. Came on strong to finish the year.
0: He was their best player in the game six, the elimination
2: Got
0: game. He was the Nuggets' best player.
2: As the season went on, you look at it as well, it's a no-brainer to move him because of the expiring contract, and maybe it will just have to be, but I would love to see Cam Johnson on the floor next year for the Nuggets.
3: Goes from 12 points per game to 20 or something like that. And I get it, man. It's just scary. I don't know what they're going to do, but I got faith that they're going to do
2: something. It is very tough. I'm not willing to go to their screwed territory like Tyler quite yet, but you're getting close. I can acknowledge that they're standing pretty close to the cliff. It's pretty tough.
3: All right. Scramble continues next.
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3: Welcome back to the Scramble. Right now, we got Tyler Palumbus. Sun's out, guns out. We got Nate Kreckman. We got Steve Nelson. We got the legendary Kevin Shockey. We got the man, Vic Lombardi, all joining us here. And it's been a fun conversation so far. I do want to touch on, before we get to Drunk Takes, my all-time favorite, I do want to quickly touch on CBS Sports released their top 100 NFL players. The Broncos have six guys in the top 100.
2: Ooh, can we guess who they are?
3: Well, I'll tell you, you know who's dead last of the sixth of the what I say, six guys made the team. Sixth on the list. Number 87 is the quarterback of the Denver Broncos.
2: Okay.
3: There are 16. What is, hey, Nelson, do you remember what?
12: Okay, so
3: Scotty added them up. There was 16 quarterbacks in front of Bo on this list in the top 100. The top Bronco is at
12: Sertan.
3: It's Sertan. So
2: Sertan, Benito, Zach Allen, Quinn Miners, Garrett Bowles.
3: Right, all those guys are in there, just different. Like they put Bowles is second at number 26. Quinn Miners is the third best player on the Broncos. They're saying he's at 42. Then comes Benito. Benito's at 58. On the list. Where's that DN? Hold on. We got one more Bronco. Zach Allen's at 77.
13: There's nothing wrong with having trenchmen on that list,
2: that's
13: right?
2: Great.
13: Guys, and a lot of teams will say, oh, well, look at our shiny objects, the receiver, the running back, the quarterback. I think it's great that the Broncos, the bulk of their great players are on the inside.
3: Mm-hmm.
13: That's awesome.
2: So wait, Cortland Sutton's not on there?
3: No, Cortland's not on there. Okay. Matter of fact, Jalen Waddle's not on there. No,
2: he was pretty down last year.
3: Yeah. So he's not on there.
1: I'm a little surprised Bo Nix made it.
3: Bo Nix is at 87. The quarterbacks around Bo, the ones right ahead of Bo, are Jalen Hurts, and Baker Mayfield are the two quarterbacks right there around Bo.
13: Speaking of Bo, I want to ask you guys a question. I brought this up on the show the other day. So last week, I'm playing golf with Todd Helton. And Todd hadn't been in town for a long time.
2: Quality name drop. Well done.
3: Did you ask about that horse they gave him?
13: I have to bring it up because of the question he asked.
2: The horse is dead.
3: Yeah.
13: He asked me, he goes, he hadn't been, he's in and out of Denver.
1: I played golf with Jesus.
13: Yeah.
3: Wait, he did?
13: Who's the guy in Denver now? He says, who's the guy?
2: The guy.
13: Yeah, and I said to myself, what do you mean the guy? He goes, the guy. And I thought about it for a while. I said, God, it's probably Bo Nix.
2: To that point, Vic.
13: That's what I said. I mean, I thought about
1: we're
13: Joker.
1: We're saying Denver, not just the Broncos.
3: Yes,
1: the,
3: no.
13: Denver.
1: Okay.
13: In Denver.
1: It's not.
13: I thought about Joker. I thought about that. That was the first one that came to mind. But I said, is he really though? I mean, we know what value he brings to the Nuggets, and we know what kind of athlete he's—the most decorated pro athlete in town.
2: He is
13: ever.
2: The best at his sport in town. He is the best athlete in town. to that point, okay, so I was telling Andy about this the other day. I did an extremely official survey last year on Halloween at my kids' Halloween party at her school, okay? And I tracked all the sports costumes. You know, kids like to dress up as whomever, okay? And
3: who's the leading candidate?
13: That's actually a great poll.
3: Yeah.
2: It was what I used, and number one by far, because I counted, I think, six of them, was Bo Nix. There were six kids in Bo Nix costumes. There was only one Jokic.
13: I'll give you another indication, and this is an informal poll. I do a lot of these charity fundraisers, right, and they're always auctioning off sports items. By far, the one that goes for the most money, and take this on, Tyler, there was an auction where we auctioned off a Bo Nix jersey and a Peyton Manning Hall of Fame jersey. Which one made more money?
3: Oh, has it got to be? It's
1: no
3: Bo.
1: Way.
3: It's
1: no
3: Bo,
1: way.
3: Isn't it?
13: Yes.
3: Bo, isn't it?
13: Yes.
1: How much?
13: Wow. Yes.
1: How much?
13: Bo Nix got more money. He got like $2,000 for that jersey. 15, two. I can't remember what it was. But I sat there stunned as well. Just like you. Your reaction. I was like,
1: wow.
13: Wait a minute. This is a Hall of Fame.
1: That's wild.
13: This is a Hall of Famer here.
3: Yeah,
13: but
3: that is aggressive.
13: Sometimes you live in the moment. He's the hot name.
2: Yep.
13: He's the guy. And when I'm asked who's the guy, I think he's the guy.
2: We were kicking this around the other day. And again, this is one where, you know, you kind of got to tap into the youth, so to speak. But in the coolness rankings right now in town, like who's the coolest athlete, who's the coolest team? Well, I would say the Broncos are the coolest team right now.
1: Broncos are always number one.
2: Well, I wouldn't necessarily agree with that in terms of the cool list.
1: Name a time in the last 10 years, even when they've been bad, that they weren't number one.
13: When the Nuggets
2: won the cool rankings, when Vance Joseph was their coach, when Dick Vangio was their coach.
13: When the Denver Nuggets won the NBA championship in 2023.
2: Yeah.
13: I could tell you right now, I'm born and raised here. I've never seen anything like it. Yeah. I thought the Denver Nuggets were toe-to-toe with the Broncos that season.
2: Yeah. No, because the Broncos were down, and they were definitively not cool. They didn't have any good players. Like, it was just bereft. It was bad for a while. Now, I would say they were the most popular. Like, they still, like, they're going to get more people out. More people are going to pay attention to the games just because of the heritage of it all. But again, like...
1: Well, are you defining a hipster? Are you talking about cool? Because isn't popular cool?
2: Hipsters always know what's cool, my friend. We always do.
1: Yeah, okay.
3: Well, I think we can all agree that the Rockies have never been on the top of that list. But at least the Broncos dominate it for most of the seasons.
2: Yeah.
3: But when the Avs are winning titles and when the Nuggets are winning titles, then they hop.
2: Let's put it this way. If you were going to ask a kid, would you rather have a Teddy Bridgewater jersey, a Nikola Jokic jersey, or a Nathan MacKinnon jersey?
3: Yeah, who you going to get?
2: We know who's going to finish third on that list. That's the reason why Bo Nix is so popular and, again, air quotes, cool right now, because he's the quarterback.
1: Yeah.
2: And he's fun
13: successful.
2: And he leads exciting play comebacks and they're winning games.
1: Yeah.
3: Bo Nix has the 21st best-selling jersey in the NFL last season. Him and Jared Goff are neck and neck. I was surprised that Saquon had the highest-selling jersey last year.
2: Here's another thing.
1: I thought it was Shedeur Sanders.
3: Yeah.
2: But
3: Shedeur is like three or something ridiculous on the list. Yes, he's
2: another poll that I used to do was I would always do this once a year during training camp. I would go to the Hill. And I would track every Broncos jersey that I saw on the Hill.
3: Are you going to be able to do that in the new Dove Valley? Are they going to have
2: not this year, but maybe in a couple of years. But back when, you know, fans were on the Hill, and what I would marvel at, and whether it was the Drew Lock era or the Joe Flacco era or Teddy Bridgewater or Trevor Siemian or whatever other junk the Broncos were throwing out there at quarterback, was nobody wears the quarterback's jersey in our town.
13: Do you know the most popular jersey on the Hill those years?
2: It was Manning.
13: Manning's jersey.
3: Oh, was it really?
2: It was Manning and Von Miller.
13: Yeah.
2: Those were the top two. And then, like, Champ Bailey and John Elway, like, those were the ones. Like, current Broncos at the time, it was rough.
13: Tyler, have you ever seen a Columbus jersey just randomly?
1: You know, it's very, very rare. It's happened a couple times. It happened.
2: That's cool.
1: You know, the time that I planted the flag and I ripped my shirt off and all that, I actually saw a guy came up from the crowd. He comes up the stairs and he starts showing his jersey to me.
3: That's cool.
1: And I did not know him. I mean, every other time that I see a Columbus jersey, I'm aware of that human being's name.
3: That's pretty very good, though, man. Yes, I like it. I want a Palumbus jersey.
2: There was a,
3: did they still make them? Could I get a Tyler Palumbus jersey?
1: I mean, you got to get it custom.
2: Yeah, you can order it custom.
1: Yeah.
3: All right.
2: There was a great clip a couple of years ago where Ryne Sandberg was at Wrigley Field, and somebody had filmed this.
3: Oh,
2: and
3: no.
2: There's a drunk guy in front of him who wouldn't sit down and was yelling and everything, and the guy's wearing a Sandberg jersey.
3: Yes, that's awesome.
2: And Rhino's a couple of rows behind the guy, and you just see Rhino go, "Hey, Sandberg, sit down." And the guy turns around, starts yelling back at him.
3: And he realizes it's...
2: And then several people around him had to be like,
3: "That's..."
2: Hey, that's Rhino right there.
3: That's great, man. That's great. I love those. I love those, man. I love those. Yeah, somebody's wearing their jersey, doesn't even recognize that that's the guy whose jersey you're wearing. He's standing right next to it.
2: Exactly. Yeah. By the way, Vic, is Todd Helton, I have to imagine he's an incredible golfer.
13: You know, here's the deal with pro athletes who play golf. Some of them become incredible golfers. Others just partake randomly.
2: Ah.
13: He's at that point. He's good. He's good. But you can tell he doesn't play enough to be great.
2: Okay.
3: Vic is trying to say, I'm better at golf.
13: No, I'm not trying to say that at all. He's a good player. He's a good player.
2: Did you beat him? I mean,
13: what's that?
2: Did you beat him?
13: I'm not going to partake in any of this right now.
3: Yes, exactly.
1: I'm not doing that. Was Todd Helton...
3: You solely did.
1: Was Todd Helton ever the guy?
13: In this town?
1: Yeah.
13: You know, it's interesting you say that. 2007, you said, when's the last time a sports team took on the Broncos? I would argue 2007. 2007,
3: really?
13: When we made that World Series appearance.
2: It was the most pumping. The enthusiasm that club had was amazing.
3: Who was the quarterback of the Broncos in 07?
13: I went to the game in Indy. It was
2: Jay Cutler.
3: Was it Jay?
2: It was Jay Cutler.
13: I'll tell you right now that scene, that picture right there. You know the amount of number 17 jerseys in Denver, Colorado after 2007? You know the amount of the popularity of the Rockies that season?
3: Yeah.
13: I still tell people, I've been in this business a long time. I've covered a lot of different sports, that run, Rocktober, to me, is top three.
2: Yep.
13: Greatest, it's not a moment, but the best feeling I've ever had as a sports fan. Top three
2: game
13: was that 2007
2: 163 is the single best sporting event I've ever been to.
3: Is that the Holiday at the home place?
2: Yes, yes. 163 against the it's the single best sporting event I've ever attended. Like combination of like game, fan enthusiasm, insanity. It was absolutely fantastic.
3: Well, I got something fantastic right here. As we close the show out with our
12: Marjorie LeVarie and Kane present. Trunk takes.
14: For the record, I think this sort of dehumanizes us. And it really cracks at our credibility as a show.
12: Trunk takes.
3: Yeah, we take clips. From throughout the break, throughout the week, and slow them down to half speed. It makes it sound like we're hammered. Do the thing, Nelson.
15: Good. Like if you and Moses decided to host the show together, could they do it at
16: He's
15: the house?
16: He's been here. We've done a show from my house before.
15: I remember. Didn't you and Gary Shapiro host a show from your house?
16: Gary Miller.
15: Who's Gary Miller, Shapiro?
16: Yeah.
15: Is this Gary Shapiro?
16: Gary's story at Channel 9.
15: Oh, Channel 9.
16: This is supposed to be an ad for lottery, Birdo.
15: Colorado Lottery.
13: That entire conversation took place during a commercial read.
3: Right, yeah, that's my bad. That's on me. That one's on me.
2: You also mixed Gary Miller and Les Shapiro together.
15: And Les Shapiro.
13: But there was a Gary Shapiro.
15: It was Gary Shapiro.
1: Scotty did Joe Brown the other day.
13: Yeah.
1: Irv Joe.
15: So he combined Irv and Joe.
1: He made Joe Brown.
15: One person.
1: Irv Williams would have been a crazy person.
3: If Irv and Joe were the same person, that'd be the greatest drunk ref in the history of the sport, right? Like, if you combine Joe and Irv. All right, Nelson, what's next?
2: By the way, did you guys have an issue last night? Did you guys get the Canadian broadcast last night during the game?
3: No.
16: Was it a different language?
3: No.
16: I don't know.
1: Was it in French?
2: It was so bizarre. No, they kept being like, Turkey, eh?
13: So bad.
3: Damn
13: Here's what
3: it,
13: I've
3: bro.
13: Noticed about the drunk take Nate Crackman. Nate sounds the same.
2: Yeah, he sounds sober.
13: Not that different. The rest of us sound like idiots, yeah. But Nate actually sounds
3: Vic,
13: normal.
3: How do you think different. He sounds when he's drunk? Like, how do you think drunk Nate sounds?
13: I don't think Nate speaks. I think Nate's that quiet guy.
2: Same way, just more F-bombs.
3: Yeah, okay. Mm-hmm. I got you. All right, Nelson, what's next? Scotty, you've ever done, oh, by the way?
17: Hey, what do you think I left the break early?
3: Oh, by the way, it's a little early for Scotty.
17: Oh, by the way, when your minds don't trust the fart.
13: Yeah, you guys weren't here. He pulled a Mosier and just left the show.
3: Yeah, he gets up and runs, and we're like, "What's going on?" I thought he was going for donuts. Nah, he thought a fart was going to turn into a shark into something.
1: You and Sarah, they've never done a show with him. That's about twice the show.
2: I was going to say, that's an Andy Lindahl segment misser.
3: All right, Nelson, we got one more. Oh, I'd have, you know what? I'd build a sphere. Can I build a sphere in my house?
17: What the hell is a sphere?
3: Can I play the sphere in Vegas, baby? Can I play video games? Do you think I can play video games on the sphere in Vegas?
17: There's no H after the S.
3: It's a sphere, not a sphere. It's a sphere, right? The sphere in Vegas.
13: Again, that was supposed to be another commercial break.
2: That was a live read?
13: Yes, that was a live read as well.
3: Yeah, my bad, Colorado Lottery. Hey, we got you, though, bro.
2: Hey, clients, when you purchase advertising on Altitude Sports Radio 92.5, you get value like that.
3: Yeah, you get value from everything. All right, that was Drunk Takes. For Tyler Plumas, Nate Kreckman, Vic Lombardi, Steve Nelson, I'm Mark Bertinoli. We roll on right here on Altitude Sports Radio. 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
15: What's up, my city, and welcome to Friday. Hope life is treating you well. Mark Bertignoli, coming to you live from the back of the Shanker Studios here in Lone Tree, One Single Tree. And I'm joined for this hour by my hero and your friend, the greatest ball coach to ever X and O. I'm going to be way over the top guy today. I'm going to go straight over the top today. It's Mike Sanford.
26: What's up, going coach? On, Berto?
15: How you doing, Coach?
26: Hey, this is the all-horse voice squad this morning,
15: listen,
26: isn't it?
15: You 7-on-7s were on Thursday. When were you out at the Broncos doing 7-on-7s? Well, what was that?
26: That was last week, but then there was more this week.
15: Ugh.
26: And then, a couple kids get a little banged up. Yeah, it's time to shut it down. So, you know what I say to everybody?
15: What?
26: Welcome to the summer. The high school football boys are getting about 12 days off. Well deserved, because we've been going hard from May till June yesterday. And it's time to take a break. Plus, I was running a youth football camp from 5 p.m. to 8 p.m. So I was running double days. I was 7 hours a day and then a couple hours of radio a day.
15: 7 hours of football, brother.
26: I got a question for you.
15: Yeah.
26: So this is the summer scramble.
15: Yep.
26: This is when you know it's time to get out your umbrella drink. And maybe put on some SPF, maybe don't. Get out to the lake, maybe travel somewhere.
15: Get riggedy, riggedy, Rexon.
26: But either way, you got to stay tuned on the Altitude Sports Radio app. Stay, might be in California or in Mexico. You can still listen to us on the app. But here's my question.
15: Yeah.
26: The scramble.
15: Yeah.
26: What's your favorite scramble?
15: Oh, yeah, I have a couple options. Ham and eggs?
26: There's the egg variety of scramble, correct?
15: Yeah. You talk about like a golf scramble or something
26: There are golf scrambles,
15: brother,
26: as well.
15: I prefer scrambled eggs over a golf scramble egg.
26: There's a third option too.
15: What's that? What? Oh, quarterback scramble?
26: I got a fourth.
15: Give me another one. What is it?
26: 1990s. You were alive in that era.
15: Yeah.
26: Cable television.
15: Yeah.
26: You remember scramble?
15: Like the, you mean like the game? Like the,
26: no.
15: No.
26: Remember when you get a channel where...
15: I was thinking of Scrabble, not Scramble.
26: Remember, I turned to Channel 9, the breast exam's on.
15: Yeah, I got you, brother.
26: The Scramble.
15: It's like Showtime after dark, too.
26: But you might not actually pay for that, or your parents didn't pay for it, but... Hey.
15: Yeah, I got you.
26: Hey, Billy, come on in here, man. It's coming in a little clearer right now.
3: You know, I thought of you yesterday when I was talking to Vic, because yesterday the Guinness Book of World Records gave the loudest Schumann on earth was crowned the other day. And that dude can yell at 122 decibels, which is the same, you know, loudness as an airplane jet taking off. And I was like, man, I need a football coach who can yell like that. There's not a football player on the planet who'd ignore you if you could yell and scream like that. How unhinged does Coach Sanford get when? Because listen, you keep it together almost completely until something crazy happens on the field. What drives you nuts more? Like a missed call, an illegal hit, or like a what freaks you out? What gets
26: Can I tell you one that was unlocked this past year for the first time in my life?
3: Yeah, hit me with it.
26: So I coach at a school that takes faith and overall conduct very seriously. Mm-hmm, it's in the name of the school, mm-hmm. Right? Christian.
3: Valiant Christian.
26: Yeah, not Valiant.
3: Did I say Valiant?
26: It's all right. It's pretty cool.
3: Oh, my bad, bro.
26: I might change the name.
4: I'm very important.
26: School board, can I get an emergency meeting? Yeah. My co-host, Mark Bertinoli, wants
3: to change it to Valiant Valor. Christian,
26: it kind of hit hard. One thing that you probably don't know about me, in my previous life as a college coach at state schools, the heathen schools, if you will, I'm not a big cusser.
3: Oh, really?
26: I don't cuss at players.
3: Okay.
26: Like at all. Almost a little bit like Philip Rivers. I don't know if you've ever heard of like, dadgummit, of a biscuit eating bulldog.
3: But to me, that's still cursing. Dadgummit. You know what I mean? Like, I know exactly what Philip Rivers is trying to say. Even though he's just like using,
26: like Mike Riley, the former Oregon State Beaver head coach that was the head coach of the San Diego Superchargers for like 3 years. My dad worked for him.
3: Yeah,
26: he never said a bad word in his life.
3: Really? That's interesting.
26: And you know what it was? It was always golly gee willikers. Pretty good, right? So I don't cuss, and I have a very strict policy that we don't cuss on the football team.
3: Oh, okay.
26: Now, not all these boys are perfect saints. They're not all, choir boys, if you will, that are wearing their perfectly ironed choir attire. So last year, I learned in CHASA, Colorado High School Athletics and Activities or Association or something, they give out 15-yard personal foul penalties for verbal taunting.
3: Oh, do they really?
26: I had no clue.
3: I had no idea either.
26: I've coached football for 20 years. I've never heard him. I had no clue about this. I see a flag on the field.
3: What's that flag for?
26: In my world, it's got to be a punch or a late hit, a shove. You got to, somebody's got to be at the bottom of the
3: pole. Oh, yeah, you thought one of your kids, swung on somebody.
26: But I didn't see anything. It was like the easiest, one guy gets tackled. And they both get up, and there's no physical exchange.
3: And then a flag comes flying.
26: And I'm like,
3: what is that?
26: So I guess who I go after?
3: Who?
26: The ref.
3: Of course you do.
26: Because I don't know, because there's nothing there.
3: right. And then he has to explain the rule to you while you're screaming at him?
26: Then I go, what? You know, I'm screaming. What? This is ridiculous. This is the problem with high school. Nobody takes, walks over to me. He's like, Coach, it's not what he did, it's what he said.
3: Uh-oh.
26: What? I go, that's a penalty? And then I'm sitting there like, wait, that's one of our team rules. So one of the boys had said something like, after he blocked a kid all the way down the field, about 15, 20 yards, gets on top of him. Have you ever seen the deal with an offensive lineman? They step over the guy they just pancaked?
3: Yeah, they Allen Iverson.
26: They almost drape something, on their forehead, if you will.
3: Yeah, I get what you're saying.
26: Well, apparently in doing that, which didn't do that, that wasn't the reason the penalty was given, or the personal foul.
3: It was the word spoken?
26: It was a bleeping bleep.
3: Wow.
26: And I lost it. So then I redirected to that young man, I lost it. 15 yards, and now I got to call a second and 25 play? I don't have that in my playbook.
3: That's good stuff, man. I love that stuff. How was the World Cup? How was Team USA? I mean, they lost to Turkey, but I know you were hosting a party with all the folks coming out to see Team USA do this thing. They're moving on to the group stage. Not only that, we know who they're going to play in the... Wait, I said moving on to the group stage. They're moving out. They won their group. They're moving out of the group stage. They're moving on to the knockout stage. We know who they're going to face in game one. Bosnia, Herzegovina. Wait, that's not how you say that either.
26: Herzegovina.
3: Herzegovina.
26: There might be a yeah.
3: So...
26: Like a... Look, a begonia.
3: I have two questions for you. And it doesn't even... Pulisic got in there in late, so at least Christian played.
26: And by the way, he looked fantastic.
3: Brother, former Colorado Rapid, Austin Trusty scoring goals. Yeah, the first goal of the game.
26: Too.
3: I was like, it's Trusty, bro. Trusty scored. It was so, yeah. But
26: you know,
3: I have,
26: you never know when you'll get out to Dick's Sporting Goods Park and see the next World Cup superhero.
3: Yeah, yeah. I was like, that's great.
26: Third minute?
3: 3 minutes in. Yeah, they had that corner 3 minutes in, and he got it to go.
26: That game was drunk.
3: Yeah, it was kind of weird. None of that. The thing kind of got a little chippy in the first 45.
26: It was
3: 45.
26: Chippy. It was drunk. It was sloppy. It was perfect. No, I'm going to tell you this.
3: Yeah.
26: I can't even understand right now soccer Twitter, American soccer Twitter.
3: Oh, yeah, they were upset. Matter of fact, the coach talked about it after the match, right?
26: They're losing their mind today.
3: Yeah, they're freaking out.
26: And last night. So I'm sitting there, I'm like, did you not see the starting 11 that he rolled out there? There was one guy that is an everyday starter for the U.S. men's national team in this iteration. That was Weston McKennie. And he was great. He was great. He was one of the only players that looked like he was in form to play at that level. You switched out the goalie. Matt Turner was absolutely cheeks. He ain't going to be your goalie going forward. Matt Freeze. The reason that Mauricio Pochettino did this, and this is why I think this was a perfect game, it's a quick little reminder. Hey, man, if you don't play right, you don't have your A game, any one of these European or South American nations can knock you off your pedestal.
3: Mm-hmm, mm-hmm.
26: And so you got your attention. They humbled you a little bit. And then you get to, you know what the best form of medicine is for a bad performance? Get the real players back onto the pitch.
3: Yeah.
26: That's what it's going to come down to, man. They're going to be just fine. And I think it's the right humble pie. I think Mauricio Pochettino is going to push the right buttons. But deep down, I think the starting 11, and especially Matt Freeze, who's been fantastic, they know in their heart of hearts, like that team that played yesterday, there's a reason that they weren't in the starting 11 to start this thing.
3: Two things to talk about from that game last night. One has to do with the NFL, though. We'll get to that in just a little bit. But so I'm watching the match, and Fox is using Mike Ruzioni from the Miracle on Ice to promote the knockout, and like, because he's like, you what? You don't believe in miracles? I mean, well, I can't do an Erosi, Mike Eruzioni, and it made
26: me. Are you doing that thing right now?
3: Yeah,
26: we're like mid radio career. You're gonna get the yips.
3: Yeah,
26: start stuttering.
3: Yeah, man. These names are messing with me this morning.
26: How old are you? Like 35.
4: The guy is drunk.
3: How old am I?
26: 35?
3: 52,
26: oh,
3: brother.
26: This is right when the yips come in right here.
3: Right?
26: You get the broadcast of yips.
3: So they're showing Mike Ruzioni. He's talking about, what, you don't believe in miracles? And then I started thinking about, like, you know what? I actually don't know what the odds are for the Americans to win the World Cup. Because if they won the... I was thinking if they won the World Cup, it'd be the most shocking, you know, American victory. I mean, even above the Miracle on Ice, I think. So I checked out the odds for Team USA to win the World Cup.
26: Plus 1,200 is my bet.
3: 33-1. Oh. 33-1. But you know what? There's only 9 teams ahead of them. Now, those teams are all, I mean, much better than...
26: Can I guess them? Do you have them in front of you?
3: Yeah, I'm looking at them right now.
26: Just based off of recent form. Because these are updated odds, correct?
3: Yeah, these are the updated odds going into the knockout stage. Okay. So this doesn't... Yeah, this is the updated odds going into the knockout.
26: England is one, even though I think they're playing like...
3: Yeah, Chiefs. They're fourth. Yep. They have the fourth best odds.
26: Netherlands is playing awesome.
3: Yeah, Netherlands is two in front of the U.S.
26: Argentina.
3: Argentina is third.
26: Spain.
3: Spain is second.
26: Germany.
3: Germany is like sixth.
26: Even though I don't believe in them, Brazil.
3: Brazil's fifth.
26: Mexico is not. Mexico is going to lose in the first round to Ecuador.
3: Is that who they're playing, Ecuador?
26: It's a terrible draw.
3: Yeah,
26: it is the worst draw for a team who got 9 points.
3: Mexico's 55-1. I saw some Mexican fans complaining about
26: Switzerland.
3: Switzerland is not. It's below the U.S.
26: Really?
3: Below the U.S. It's right there with Mexico.
26: They're
3: in the odds.
26: Great right now. Norway.
3: Norway is in there. Yeah, Norway's right ahead of the
26: U.S. I already said Argentina, right?
3: Yeah, you've only missed. No, well, there's two. One is Portugal. You missed Portugal.
26: They're not going
3: to
26: win.
3: And the number, right? The team with the best odds right now to win the whole World Cup is France.
26: Oh, France. Yeah.
3: France. So that's why. But I guess I was shocked that there's only nine teams ahead of the U.S. because obviously they expanded the field in this World Cup. They added 16 more teams in this World Cup. It's the biggest World Cup we've ever had.
26: Want to know something wild?
3: Yeah.
26: Pretty much the path is set for at least the first two rounds of the knockout stage. Even if you get deeper and you kind of look at the third round, you don't play any of those teams.
3: So you're not going to top. You're not going to run into a top 9-18
26: until maybe the third knockout game, maybe the friggin' semifinal. It's a really good path. For the US.
3: How many matches do you have to survive? Is it 7 or 8? I think is it 8. Well, 8 would be the World Cup itself, right?
26: So if you think about this, right?
3: You get through 7.
26: 32, round of 32 gets you to 16, gets you to 8, gets you to 4, gets you to 2. So 5 wins it all.
3: Okay. And 5 wins starting right now, yep. Going into the knockout.
26: 5 wins it all.
3: Brother, I didn't think there was a chance. Not even a sliver of a chance, but there is. There is. So it would be great if they could figure out what's going on. Man, that would...
26: Talk dirty to us, Lauren Hawley.
3: Oh, I love it, baby.
26: So you're telling me there's a chance.
3: So there's telling me there's a chance. Yeah, I love it. I love it. All right. The second thing I have for you is actually from the NFL, and it has to do with maybe the greatest player in the league coming up here. And I also have the list of the NFL's top 100 players. The Broncos have, I think, 5-6 guys in this. We'll get to that next after a break here on Altitude Sports Radio.
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3: Brazil's somebody who could play that dunker spot, right?
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0: Gamble on this Friday here on Altitude Sports Radio. Mark Bertone and the coach, Mike Sanford, Steve Nelson, Kevin Shockey. We're all just hanging out here. Just us. We're the only four people in this building. Well, Cooler Mix is doing their morning show and their afternoon and evening, all that kind of stuff. All right, coach. Yesterday, I was thinking about the NFL during that Team USA World Cup match last night. One, because they kept showing all the there was a bunch of NFL players there at SoFi. They kept showing. They were like, "Look, it's Brad Pitt. He's watching soccer." And then they're like, "Oh, look, it's Puka Nacua. He's hanging out with." Puka was hanging out with somebody weird that I was like, "Wait, who is Puka hanging?" But
1: shocker, right?
0: I bring it up because one, there was a Myles Garrett credit card commercial, and I was like, "Bro, is this whole LA thing already playing out?" Because I don't think he had a credit card commercial before he moved to LA and started playing for the Rams. You know what I mean?
1: The only time you heard about him was in trade talks, contract talks,
0: yeah,
1: and on just game day.
0: Yeah, so it's already terrifying. Working out for Myles Garrett. He's already getting those national commercials. He's getting that national money.
1: To that point, to your point, he was in a marketable player per se.
0: Right, right. Now in Cleveland, is. And now playing for LA. So CBS Sports released their top 100 players in the NFL going into this upcoming season. And number one on the list is Myles Garrett. Matter of fact, let me take a look. The first two players are LA Rams. And let me see. I think the Rams have three players in the top 10. They do. So the Rams go, CBS says the two best players in the NFL is Myles Garrett, the defensive end for the Rams, and then Matthew Stafford, the quarterback for the Rams. And then they also have Puka Nacua at number 9. So the highest Bronco on the list, and you can probably guess, is Patrick Surtain. He is number 11. The NFL's CBS is calling him the 11th best player in the NFL. Now, I think I'm going to go through this whole list and count it up. I think it was four or five Broncos who are in the top 100. Patrick's at 11. Garrett Bowles is in the 20s. Let me see. Garrett Bowles is number 26 for the Broncos. Quinn Meinerz is next on the list in the mid. Well, he's at 42. Is Quinn Meinerz. So that's three players already. Nick Benito is listed at number 58 in the top 100 players in the NFL. And Zach Allen is number 77.
1: Still waiting.
0: There is one more name in the top 100.
1: I'm waiting.
0: So is that, I list four Broncos, right? So the fifth.
1: PS2.
0: Meinerz. Garrett, Meinerz.
1: And then Benito.
0: Zach Allen and Benito.
1: Five.
0: Oh, so they have six in the top 100.
1: That's a lot different than it was 2 years ago.
0: Zach Allen at number 77, and then Bo Nix comes in at number 87 as the 87th best player in the NFL. So, I mean, but you're right. This is the most players the Broncos have had in the top 100 in, it's a long time.
1: Who put this list together again?
0: CBS Sports. Matter of fact, let me see if it's Prisco, Pete. And Kurt, let me see, blah, blah, blah, who wrote this article, who came up with all these numbers. It is blah, blah, blah, blah, Pete Prisco of CBS Sports.
1: I can see Pete saying he's sitting there going through his top 100, probably brainstorming with a little team of journos. And he's like, "I got to put Bo in there, don't I?"
0: Yep. You got to, man.
1: Everybody in Denver's going to hate me. Gosh, I hate all of his advanced analytics stats. Oh, I can't stand the fact that his completion percentage over expected is bottom five in the National Football League. But here we are. He wins games. He's an athletic, mobile quarterback that seems to find a way that in his second year to show he can win games at the end, come from behind. But you know all these national pundits and scribes just do not want to throw any
0: Bo. They still just don't believe in Bo. But I mean, If I said to you, I think Bo Nix is the 87th best player in the NFL, would you say, that's about right? Yeah.
1: Fair.
0: Yeah.
1: Fair.
0: Here's
1: the question that I keep having, and I'd love to know what other quarterbacks were in that top 100. It's probably hard to just do right.
0: Well, right in front of Bo is Jalen Hurts. Jalen Hurts is just a couple of spots ahead of Bo, and Baker Mayfield is six spots ahead of Bo. So those are the two quarterbacks right there with Bo, is Baker and Jalen.
1: That sounds like knocking on the door of the top 10 quarterbacks in the National Football League.
0: Oh, you might, yeah.
1: You're right there.
0: Yeah.
1: You're in the neighborhood of probably, I'm guessing Bo's 12th.
0: Well,
1: if that.
0: So
1: it
0: yeah,
1: sounds
0: what I
1: like
0: say,
1: Baker and Jalen.
0: Baker, Jalen, and Baker, and then it goes. Sam Darnold is next. Sam Darnold's at number 72. Caleb Williams is at 70. So they have him 16 spots ahead of Bo. I also and well. 69 and 70 is Jaden Daniels and Caleb Williams. 69 and 70 is those two players. Now, I also saw that Caleb failed in his attempt to get the nickname Iceman trademarked. He wanted to trademark the nickname Iceman, and they were like, nah. The United States Patent Office was like, nah, bro. You
1: can't. That was weird.
0: We're not gonna give you the trademark for Iceman.
1: Does Caleb Williams think that he's the first person that has ever been called that before?
0: I don't know what he's thinking. I don't know what he's thinking. But it didn't work out for him. But they list him as the 70th best player. Trevor Lawrence is at 65. Justin Herbert is at 63.
1: So that's Bo.
0: Drake May is at 61.
1: Bo's more like 15 or 16.
0: I was going to say, they got Drake May almost. Well, he's at 61 and Bo's at 87. Ooh, and that, I mean, listen, I know Drake May was second in MVP voting last season in just his second season in the year. But, Coach, do you expect Drake to have that kind of. I mean, is Drake May going to be in the running for MVP again next year? No. Well, no. I guess I don't know what I expect out of the Patriots.
1: There are, I believe I just did a quick little control F with the word the Q and B, and I count 17 quarterbacks.
0: Bam is the 18th best quarterback.
1: Yes.
0: Oh, wow.
1: Yes. Well, 16.
0: I guess, no, you know what? Here in Denver, we don't care. We don't care. So right?
1: The man
0: won 14 games last year.
1: All right. These are the quarterbacks that are ahead of Bo Nix in this. Matt Stafford, absolutely.
0: Yeah, definitely.
1: Josh Allen, yes.
0: Yes.
1: Joe Burrow, yes.
0: Yeah.
1: And then you get to Patrick Mahomes is number 7 overall in the whole top 100 of all players in the National Football League. Lamar Jackson, listed number 10. And then there's a major gap until you get to Dak Prescott, 43.
0: Oh, wow. So they're saying there's like, they're saying, like, here's the four elite guys.
1: Four elite guys in the
0: top off.
1: Now we're back to, you know, guys that are making $68 million annually. Dak Prescott, Jordan Love at 51.
0: Wait, so where'd they have Dak? Hold on. I can
1: 43.
0: That 43? That is a massive.
1: But he's the highest paid player in the National Football League until Mahomes' new contract fully kicks in.
0: Okay.
1: So Jordan Love at 51. Bo Nix has beaten Jordan Love multiple times.
0: Mm-hmm.
1: Well, once. Jared Goff is 57. Do you feel like that's a little low for him?
0: Yes.
1: I mean, a year ago, he's probably top 15 player in the NFL. He was arguably an MVP at one point in time. Drake May, 61. Justin Herbert, 63. And then you get down to Trevor Lawrence, 65. Jaden Daniels, 69. Caleb Williams, 70. Sam Darnold, another one that I guarantee you, Pete and company are like,
0: I don't want to. I got to.
1: We got to put the ginger in there. He won a Super Bowl. He's got the gingerest beard ever.
0: I don't understand what it is about Bo that he just. How come?
1: But is Bo better than Sam Darnold right now?
0: No.
1: They have number 75, a guy that's gone to the Super Bowl twice, Brock Purdy. Is Bo better right now than Brock Purdy?
0: I'm going to say yes.
1: I wouldn't completely disagree with that, but I think it's, I mean, in this little ranking, they're 12 spots apart.
0: Yeah.
1: So they're kind of in the same neighborhood.
0: Yeah.
1: Baker Mayfield, 80. Jalen Hurts, 84. Bo Nix, 87. And then I don't think there's another quarterback. Bo is the last quarterback that's considered a top 100. In the National Football League, which ultimately tells you that there is a class of quarterbacks that is elite,
0: mm-hmm.
1: according to Pete Briscoe and CBS Sports. And those guys

0: I'd say if you're thinking about Rhino Shield, just do it. It's been 2 years now, and it still looks like the day it went on.
1: And remember, Rhino Shield's not paint. It's better. 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
2: To me is they have Jamar at 4 as the best wide receiver. Justin Jefferson is at 8. Puka's at 9. But the first running back on this list, the first running back in the top 100, falls at number 17. And I guess I probably wouldn't have thought of this name. I mean, eventually I would have, but not at number 1. It's Bijan Robinson.
3: That's so crazy.
2: They got Bijan from Atlanta at number 17 as the best running back.
3: Think about what Saquon Barkley was just a short year ago.
2: It's like, watch me get 2,000 yards. Like, it's nothing.
3: Jonathan Taylor is 32nd on this list.
2: It's kind of wild, right? So what do you think? What is it about Bijan?
3: Jonathan Taylor averaged 5 yards a carry. Just barely shy of 5 yards a carry. 20 touchdowns.
2: They have Bijan so high, allegedly. Allegedly, they have Bijan so high because they consider him a dual threat back. That you want to throw to Bijan, too. But I'm like, aren't you throwing, like, I mean.
3: You want to know why Bijan's so high on all these lists?
2: Yeah, why do you think he's so up there?
3: And I know that Darren McKee will tell everybody nobody cares about your fantasy football team because Bijan Robinson
2: puts up numbers.
3: He is a fantasy machine.
2: Okay.
3: He was on my team last year. He kept me alive. And nobody cares. That's why he's up there. He is a Derrick Henry, 45th.
4: They've got Saquon Barkley as the 47th best player in the National Football League.
2: It's not like Saquon has fallen off. Like, Saquon could get another 2,000s next year.
3: Going into the 25 season, after the Super Bowl year, after coming, defecting from New York Giants football.
2: Great. That was great.
3: He was the number 3 player in the National Football League a year ago in the same list.
2: Oh, was he really? He's fallen that far?
3: 44 spots.
2: That's crazy. But
3: this, his production went from 2005 to 1,440. And his yards per carry dropped from 5.8 to 4.1.
2: Wow. That's almost 2 yards that he's just, right?
3: It does show, obviously, age of a back is a conversation. But even more than that, his offensive coordinator and his head coach let him down last year.
2: Yeah.
3: Kevin Petullo was awful. No longer the offensive coordinator. But that was a buddy hire of Nick Sirianni.
2: Yeah. I remember us talking about that.
3: And I was wondering, like, is Nick Sirianni going to survive this? Because he's made 2 atrocious offensive coordinator hires. Brian Johnson, who followed Shane Steichen, disaster. Ironically, Brian Johnson played for my dad at Utah. He's an amazing dude. He's just not an NFL offensive coordinator.
2: Yeah.
3: He's a great quarterback coach, great human being. Not a guy that the toughest sports market in America would love having him call 3rd down and 8.
2: Yeah.
3: And then Kevin Petullo, basically buddies of Nick Sirianni, ends up becoming the coordinator. And now a player, same player, a little bit more tread, taking off those tires, goes from number 3 player in the National Football League to the 47th best.
2: If you're a coach and you're looking, like, if you're looking at the Philadelphia Eagles after their season has ended, and you realize that you gave the ball to Saquon like 150 times less than you did. I got it right here. He had 345 carries in 2024 when he rushed for 2,005 yards. He had 280 carries last year.
3: What was his games played? Do you see that?
2: 16 games for both seasons. So he missed 1 game in each year. But that was it. Well, we weren't playing 17. Were we playing 17 games in 2024?
3: Yeah.
2: Okay.
3: It's been 4 years, 5 years.
2: That we've been doing 17?
3: Just post-COVID, I believe.
2: So, yeah, he's missed 1 game in each of the last seasons. But, I mean, you see, you know what he can do if you keep giving him the rock. So why didn't they? Or did they? I don't know. Yeah, if I'm Philadelphia, I'm a little upset about how it all
3: 2021 for all those stat nerds.
2: Okay.
3: If you want to win your local trivia night.
2: Okay. It's
3: 2021 is the year that the NFL went to 17. And 2028 will probably be the year that you go to 20 or to 18 games.
2: Mm-hmm.
3: And what, 1 preseason game?
2: Yeah. It'll be 1 preseason. Man, I wonder how Sean. I was shocked how well Sean Payton handled, because he seems like the kind of guy who's like, I want my preseason games. I want them. I need them. But he seemed to be like, yeah, whatever, man.
3: Yeah, he's good. He's good.
2: He seemed like it's fine. Just 1 preseason game is more than half. Just add an 18th regular season game.
3: You know what the 18th regular season game does for a guy like Sean Payton at the

0: not he's not at the end of his career, but he's in the last 15 years, we'll say. Mm-hmm. Is that 18th game with only one preseason game? The money's gonna go up.
1: Yeah.
0: you have 16 or 15 more NFL contests that are going to generate massive amounts of TV revenue.
1: Yeah.
0: And the preseason does nothing for TV revenue.
1: Yeah.
0: Nothing.
1: And now it's another game that 30 million people are going to watch. Cause, and I mean, even those preseason games hit like 10, 11 million viewers or something insane like that. So yeah. So the top 100 in the NFL, the Broncos have six players in there. The top one is Pat Surtain at 11. The bottom one is Bo Nix at number 87. And guess what, brother? There's a whole bunch of offensive linemen in between. Like, I was making the conversation about, like, Garrett Bowles is now kind of a Broncos legend. And at the beginning of his career, the fan base was booing that man when he was on the field with all those holding calls and stuff. And now he has made himself, like, he's just gotten better every single season. So, yeah.
0: Well, and he's also carried the torch for Steve Nelson and what started out as Dempsey and Company with post-game press conferences that glaze every one of your teammates, the Russell Wilson. That has now gone over into the Garrett Bowles camp.
1: He's kept
0: the tradition alive and well, and at times, even Cortland Sutton has a little bit, just a tinge of Russell Wilson and Garrett Bowles in some of his post-game press.
1: You know, I agree. When he talks about Russ in particular, he gets into that Russ headspace, and he does it. Go ahead, Coach.
0: Nelly, can you give me the prompt that you give to Alexa when you ask for this tremendous track?
2: Oh, this is the corral?
0: No.
2: Oh, hey, Alexa.
0: Speak to her.
2: Hey, Alexa.
0: Look her in the eyes.
2: And I'll do my Garrett Bowles voice. No, Alexa, please play Jupiter by Gustav Holst.
0: So good.
2: But
0: by the way, your Garrett Bowles voice? Holy cow, that's good.
1: That's pretty good.
2: It always surprises me because he doesn't look like he should have that voice. And then he's like, everybody on the line is putting in 120%
1: that's like
2: effort
1: the
2: every
1: head
2: single
1: coach of the San Antonio Spurs, Mitch Johnson, right? And his voice sounds crazy. Like, he's just like, he looks like a youngster, and then he talks. He's like, "Oh, we had a bad day." And you're like, "Whoa, there, Mitch, whoa!"
2: He's the coach from the Water Boy, huh?
0: Yeah. I like that Garrett Bowles has like the perfect vocal. He has a perfect vocal combination of like he's from Utah, Idaho, Utah world, but he's like from the east side of Utah. Like he's
2: give me two.
0: He's got a little something in there.
1: Listen, there's 38. Players in the Broncos Ring of Fame, and Garrett Bowles is going to be 39, right? I mean, Garrett is a Ring of Famer like that, too. I mean,
0: do they have to do something more than what they've done yet? Is Garrett?
1: Ooh, you mean like win another one? Win another one? He's got a Super Bowl.
0: If Garrett Bowles has a Super Bowl,
1: sure he does. Oh wait, no. Man, I'm drunk. Sorry. You're right. Why?
2: I think you smoked a Super Bowl before this show, Bert.
1: I don't know why.
0: That's the definition of wake and bake, baby.
1: Right. Garrett Bowles was not playing for the Broncos back in the mid-2010s. So, you know what? Let's take a quick timeout. When we come back, we got to talk about what the Colorado Avalanche did. We'll address some more NFL news. All that is next.
3: Vic Lombardi.
4: 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Those same two guys are back at it again. Tenzer and Wallace, I thought a year ago, looked like they were geniuses. They didn't get dumber.
3: The Appetizer Hour at 6. 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
15: Just the normal busy spots. It's been a pretty quiet morning commute. I-25, seen some slowing southbound through downtown Denver. I-270 busy westbound between Quebec and Vasquez and eastbound near York. I-70 also a little bit of heavy traffic near Peña in both directions. 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
16: 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So we're shuffling your dudes on the Altitude Summer Scramble.

0: Sanford, Mark Bertinoli, Steve Nelson, Kevin Shockey. And this is The Scramble on this Friday, June 28th. We're coming to you live from the Backus and Shanker Studios. Their passion is justice. Coach's passion is hockey.
1: Yes! Give me all the stick and puck, baby.
0: So yesterday, the Colorado Avalanche continued to revamp their squad, and they trade the choo-choo train, Val Nichushkin, for picks. It's a number of picks. It's a 2026 second rounder, the 43rd pick overall, and then a 2027 third round pick and a 2029 fifth round pick. Val is out. The Avs once again save some money and open up some spot. This is the first time that they're messing with the top six, though. So, Coach, obviously, Val helped you win a Stanley Cup, and he scored a ton of goals in that Stanley Cup final against the Bolts. So, it is kind of a sad day to see Big Val go. But what'd you think about the Avalanche training at Nichushkin?
1: Well, more of kind of information that we were able to gather here on Altitude Sports Radio is that we learned that our very own Darren McKee is the president of the Val Nichushkin fan club. We learned that yesterday.
0: Oh yeah, no, D-Max is
1: not a big Val guy.
0: Not a big Val guy.
1: I was a bit of a Val Nichushkin guy.
0: Yeah,
1: because the legend of 2022 and what he did in the postseason, mm-hmm. and at times even in 23, obviously, is the first year at Seattle where it went completely haywire and all the things went down. Then 24, he tests positive. Until he tested positive in the player assistance program, he felt to me like he was the cog in the wheel, in the machine.
0: The straw that stirs the drink.
1: That was going to get things going for this team. And so I was holding out hope in the 25 postseason and then the 26 season that he was going to return to being that guy, and he just didn't. Mm-hmm. And so I think as a Colorado Avalanche fan, the legacy for Val Nichushkin should be integral in bringing another Stanley Cup back to Denver, to the Mile High City. Everything after that, pretty uneven. But I think the best part of all of this was a player that in the 2019 season with the Dallas Stars had 10 points. 10!
0: Yeah.
1: And was done. And Joe Sakic and company, Chris McFarland, gave him an opportunity, extended an olive branch, and extended his NHL career. And frankly, he had some successes in there and some tough times in there. But he was able to keep his head above water long enough between 25 and 26 that the Avs were able to get some return on investment and find somebody that's willing to take on the contract. Mm-hmm. And that is a win for both sides, in my opinion.
0: Yeah. So far the Avalanche have made, or Joe Sakic, since taking over or moving back into the GM spot, has traded Ross Colton-Zachary and Val Nichushkin. And, they're restocking the cupboard with some draft picks, and they're clearing out some space. One, to sign Kale, because you have some of this money that they're saving, you're going to have to use to sign Kale, I'm assuming. But now, like right now, if the Avs did nothing, they'd still have, obviously, they'd probably have to add a couple of guys. And I don't know if that would be in the top six. But right now, if you just throw in the two youngsters you got from that last trade, put them on that fourth line, you could play a hockey game tomorrow if you did that. You can get it going. But I guess the issue is your fourth line isn't your fourth line was solid. Was a rock last year. Now you don't even know what your fourth line is going to look like. Are you going to play Shveshkov and LaRue? Are those guys going to play? Are those going to be fourth line of guys? Are those the fourth line dudes?
1: I mean, you very specifically went out and got LaRue to be a bit of a bag, a guy that's going to go, stir it up.
0: Yeah.
1: And you need to get meaner.
0: Yeah.
1: You do. You've gotten a little meaner.
0: Yeah.
1: Right?
0: Yes. Yes. Yes.
1: Like Nicholas Waugh is he's a big physical presence. He's not mean, but he's meaner than you were. The thing that took a hit in the last couple of days is, to me, the center depth. Because of Drury.
0: Yeah.
1: Drury, to me, was a really critical piece of like stabilizing your center depth. He was a really good 4C. Really good that could bump up.
0: But that's the problem. He's going to get paid like a 3C. So that, and you can't pay your 4C like a 3C, which is why you probably had to trade
1: him. Which
0: is
1: fine. And obviously, losing Val, you lose a winger. So now it gets who's probably going to get bumped into that spot is Nazem Kadri. And therefore, you lose another potential center.
0: Yeah.
1: Right?
0: It did feel like you were right.
1: So you're essentially like losing two centers.
0: When the Avs won the Cup in 2022, it did feel like Val Nichushkin was the skeleton key. Like, he unlocked something for the team. That net front presence, that whatever Val was doing, it felt like it unlocked something for the Avalanche.
1: Not the same player, not the same human, but there are some parallels between when Aaron Gordon is right, and when Val Nichushkin is right, both of those teams are way better and are, in my opinion, were championship contenders when both of those players were at the top of their games.
0: Mm-hmm.
1: Would you agree with that?
0: No, yeah. Because
1: They're different. There's a different energy to how they play. There's a different physical presence, size, athleticism, just overall, like, watching Val have that look in his eye. And y'all know what I'm talking about when you think about the look that Val had in his eye when it was right. Mm-hmm. Same thing with AG. Think about AG when he is on and his calf or hamstring or groin or back are not bothering him. There's a look in that dude's eye that's like, oh, that's what this team needs.
0: Yeah, I'm going to be interested to see how he plays or how he looks in Columbus, because obviously the Avs will run into him a couple of times, and we'll see how Val handles it. The NHL draft starts tonight. NHL draft first round is tonight, and rounds 2 through 7.
1: Boy, that just crept up on us, didn't it?
0: Yeah. NHL draft is tonight. It's right here. It is happening. In the draft itself, I don't care about all that much. But the NHL draft is famous for just teams throwing wild trades out there. So you might see some Avs, more Avalanche action tonight or today before the draft or during the draft, definitely this weekend, because you don't make these moves that Joe Sakic has made without there's something else coming, right? There's something else coming. You send out Val, Jack, and Ross. Now, you get those two young players back in return, those two 23-year-olds, but and they're cost controlled. They're cheap players right now because they're still on that first contract. But The Avs still have some moves to make. Now, I don't know what that is. Do they add another defenseman? Like a second pair of, like, or are they going to mess with the bottom or top six? I don't know. I don't know, but I bet you they have a plan. I bet you they've already figured it out and are planning it away. But yeah, the NHL draft tonight.
1: My partner in crime, Alex Ryanemi, seems to just feel like the spidey senses are talking to him that this is Joe Sakic clearing the way for something significant.
0: Yeah.
1: Outside of just Cale Makar's big deal getting signed.
0: Yeah.
1: Because Val was a big, what was he, a top five earner on this team? Is that right?
0: Oh, well, that's a good question. What was Val? Yeah, I mean, when you...
1: Right, five, six.
0: Yeah, $6 million a year, something like that.
1: Yeah, but I'm saying he was probably that fifth or sixth highest paid.
0: Yeah, I guess we could look for it right now.
1: Yeah.
0: Matter of fact, if you ask me who the highest paid player is it Mac right now? Or who is the highest? Because it's going to be Cale. It's going to be Cale.
1: Than Nate?
0: Yes. Yes. But, I mean, obviously, we're talking about a forward and a blue liner. But Cale is a generational player. Nate is probably the yeah, it's him and McDavid. You make that argument. I think
1: so. McKinnon was a 12.6 guy, 12.6 million. Netches 11.5. Better. This is going forward. Brock Nelson 7.5. Gabe Landeskog 7. And then it was
0: Val right after that.
1: So he was number 5.
0: Okay.
1: And then Nazem Kadri is 5.6 million.
0: Okay.
1: Going forward.
0: Well, I do believe that the Avs still have something left to do. They still have a couple of things in their back pocket, and it might happen this weekend.
1: Oh, I missed Devon Taves and Cale Makar. So
0: what's Taser making?
1: Taser's 7.2.
0: Okay. Okay.
1: Which is to have the first D pairing for Team Canada between Cale Makar and, I mean, you were paying the first D pairing of the best nation of hockey a combined $16.2 million. That's crazy. That's less than Kirill Kaprizov makes.
0: Yeah. Jason Robertson, who plays for Dallas, kind of. The Stars are having problems signing Jason Robertson. So they're kind of like, all right, Jason Robertson, you're really good. Go out there and see if you can find another deal. And if you find another deal, we'll send you to. So the Seattle Kraken, allegedly the Seattle Kraken offered Jason Robertson a deal where he gets paid $15 million a year, which I think would make him the second highest paid player in the league behind Kirill the Third Rebel if he would have signed. And he said no. He said kick rocks. Kick rocks with your $15 million a year. So he is looking for that kind of money. I don't think this is going to hurt the negotiations with Kale because, you know, Jason's not a blue liner. But it kind of does if he gets a huge deal, if he sets the new NHL market, if somebody get. But now all these teams, like the Chicago Blackhawks, are like, ooh, maybe we'll pay him that. And the Pittsburgh Penguins will like, ooh, we'll pay Jason Robertson. But we are now getting to the point in the NHL where the salary, you're like, ooh, the salaries are rising. The salaries, because the cap is going up and now the salaries are going up, and there might come a point where you have to make some really tough decisions like what Dallas is doing. But right now, I mean, even after all these trades that just went down, the Val to Jack to Nashville, the Ross to Nashville, Val to Columbus, I still think, like, if you compare the Avs roster right now to every other roster in the NHL, I mean, that's still probably the top three most talented team in the NHL going into next season, and they haven't even done whatever they're going to do to make them rock and roll. So, I mean, it's still, I mean, this is fun, but I need to see what else is coming before, you know, I get too cocky. There are been some Avs fans who've been a little nervous about sending some of these guys. I mean, well, listen, Jack Drury, really popular player. Ross Colton, really popular player. Val Nichushkin, been here a while. People like that guy.
1: Darren McKee, big fan.
0: Yeah, no, Darren
1: McKee. Runs the stand. There he is.
0: Not a big fan at all. Not a big fan at all. All right, let's take a quick time out. We will roll on with our special edition of The Scramble right here on Altitude Sports Radio.
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2: Let's get to it on the Altitude Summer Scramble. Here's Mark Bertinoli.
0: It's the sensation sweeping the nation. It's the summer scramble. Welcome back. Mark Bertinoli, joined by Alex Reinemi, live here in the Backus and Shanker Studios, and also joining us live from atop the tallest mountain in Golden, Colorado, is Vic Lombardi. Hi, Vic. Hi, Raj. What's up? How's Friday treating you?
4: Boys, it's good to have a hockey guy, Raj, on with us today, because I have a lot of hockey questions in this hour of the show. So every hour, we're going to have a different guest. Is that how this works?
0: Oh, yeah. Yeah, yeah. We're all rolling in. Although, I should probably see who's coming in next hour and the hour after that, but we got Raj.
4: How was Sanford? Was he dead weight?
0: No, he was good. He was good. Okay. Like, but see, here's the problem with Sanford. The dude like starts his day at 3 a.m.
19: He's in the middle of his stride, man.
4: Yeah, football coaches ain't waking are crazy. Up.
0: Yeah, they're crazy. Yeah. Ball coaches are talk about a job I would never want to do.
19: I think brother's got to get on a flight in the next 2 hours to go to South Dakota.
0: No, he's not flying to South Dakota. My man is driving to South Dakota.
19: Vic, you ever done that for like a kid's baseball tournament? No. And had to drive to the middle of nowhere?
4: Bro, I hate driving cross country.
0: Yeah,
4: I don't like doing it. I did it in college all the time, and I told myself I wasn't going to do it again. I had to drive my daughter to college in Lawrence, and it was not fun. By the way, are there two more people more different than Birdo and Sanford in terms of their day structure?
0: Oh, yeah, true that. I'm a night person. Sanford gets up and starts going hard early.
19: You think Sanford's alarm clock has ever hit 9 o'clock in the morning?
0: No. No, that man's never slept till 9. No. No way. Well,
4: Raj, is Val Nichushkin for 3 draft picks a salary dump?
12: It's a salary dump in this way only. I didn't think there was a chance they could bring back Brent Kulak, but now they have. And they've also re-signed Brent Burns, so they've used that cap space exactly the way that you would expect to shore up their own free agents. Now they do have one big hole left to fill, and that is top 6 left wing spot. I would be very concerned, very disappointed if Joe Sakic didn't utilize the second round draft pick that they got in that trade on a current NHL player. Like, I don't want them to do what the Nuggets did, trade back in the first round and utilize both of those selections. They need to weaponize that pick.
4: So utilize those picks, move them on to somebody else and see if they can acquire another defenseman or another forward.
19: I believe it's going to be a forward because I think my feeling is that they like the decor that they had last year.
0: A top 6 guy? Or are you just going to add to the bottom 6?
19: Top 6.
0: A top 6 guy is a big ticket item, man. That's a big, like...
4: I mean, Val is $6
19: million. Yeah, you're going to have to find another like type of bargain bin guy or a player that isn't fitting properly with the current team. That's just kind of my feel about it. It was really clear that both Val's camp and the Avs were ready for a change.
4: And I couldn't believe he had 4 years left.
19: Right, he's got a lot of time.
4: How long was his contract? Was it a 40-year contract?
0: 2029 or something was when it went through. Like, Columbus is happy because he's going to be in Columbus for years now because he's locked down.
19: Nichushkin is signed through 2031.
0: Oh, 2031.
19: No, 2030.
0: Okay.
19: The 2030 season, I believe, is when he signed through.
0: Yeah, that's...
4: But, you know, I'm reading a lot about how the Avs have given up on Val and this. I said there's no giving up. The Avs stood by him when he went through some turbulent times. That's not giving up. They just decided to go a different direction here. They want to facelift their team. And he happens to be the contract they can move. So, good times. Val helped them win a cup. He was instrumental in that ride, but you're correct. They have to address other parts of the team that they deem more important.
19: Yeah, you have to find a way to get younger. You have to find a way to get more durable. So while I think you look at Nichushkin's history here in Colorado, you were so good as a two-way forward. I think he's one of the best neutral zone forechecking players in the entire National Hockey League. Those first couple of years that you got him, he was a diamond in the rough. Like, we have to remember, Val Nichushkin was a number 10 overall pick by the Dallas Stars. That Alexander Ovechkin literally came out and said, that's the next great Russian hockey player. And then he was almost out of the league.
4: Mm-hmm.
19: And then Joe Sakic found him. And he came up a couple of years in Denver where he started to find his footing. It took him forever to score a goal. Like, went almost a full calendar year without scoring a goal in the National Hockey League. And then he became the Val Nichushkin that we knew. You don't go 16-4 without him, but he does deserve a lot of blame for what happened in Seattle. He does deserve a lot of blame for what happened the following season, where he cost them a run at a Stanley Cup championship in 2024. Like, you can't hide from that fact. He was also a really good, really important player for this team.
4: Yeah, that's a tough one to come to terms with, because you saw what he could do on the ice when he was available on the ice, but there's no denying that. Two straight playoff runs where you could not count on him. And that impacts your team so deeply. That impacts a lot of, not just the team, the players start to lose confidence in his availability. You know, like, is he going to be there? That's all behind him now, thankfully. That's all behind him, we hope, thankfully.
0: Mm-hmm.
4: And another team had to understand that, right? You can't trade Val unless the team that takes Val understands it's behind him. So that's good news. It's great news for him, for Columbus. I think there are 3 winners here. Val continues his career. Columbus gets a top-notch forward. And the Avs can do the little things they need to do, they believe, to become a better outfit, a more well-rounded team.
0: Do the Avs have Cale Makar signed before the season starts, right? Like, that's the number one goal. They'll just sign Cale. Like, they're working on it right now.
19: This is the last offseason that you can extend for 8 years. So, yeah, I do believe they get it done.
0: Yeah, give them an 8-year. I mean, it's going to be a huge number. It's going to be a huge number. Matter of fact, I was trying to. Is it going to be a bigger number now because of what's happening with Robertson? Because it looks
19: the
0: like
19: the Robertson market does not affect Cale,
0: right? But what happens if the number goes, like, he just said no to $15 million a year, man.
19: He said no to $15 million in Seattle.
0: In Seattle, you're
19: also,
0: right.
19: Also, these American-born hockey players got to cool it, man. Don't change my league this much. But
0: they're kind of cocky, bro.
19: They're kind of cocky. Doing whatever. They got gold around their neck, and they're like, we just run the league now. We get to go wherever we want. The Robertson market doesn't affect Kale. It doesn't. I think Kale is... It starts at 15.
0: So you're saying Kirill's deal doesn't affect that either.
19: Right.
0: Because I was just thinking about when we're talking about the top paid player in the league, is Kale going to be the best? Is Kale going to end up being the highest paid player in the league once the season rolls around?
19: There's a chance. I don't think it's a foregone conclusion, but there's a chance.
0: But he should be, right? Like, if I'm Kale's agent, I'm like...
4: Yeah, but... You have to understand, too, the money he agrees to is not out of this year's cap. It's not out of this year's payroll.
19: Correct.
4: So,
0: oh, right, because he has one more. Yes, because it'll kick in the year after. Yeah.
4: So whatever he does this year, it's great. They'll have to make those decisions next year. But you can make another hearty run at the cup, which is why I think the draft this weekend is important. You're exactly right, Raj. What do they do with those picks that they acquired in that big Val trade? Do they use those picks? Do they... I don't know the value of these damn picks in the NHL. I mean, is there somebody on the trade market that fits that power forward profile on another team that you could target right now with a bunch of picks?
0: Ooh, like grab a player through pick? That's interesting. Who is a Val comparable?
19: A Val comparable?
0: Yeah, I don't know if there's a lot of those.
19: Many out there. There's really not that. Like Mason McTavish
0: in
19: Anaheim. He's younger. He kind of puts up the same amount of points. McTavish could be that type of player.
0: Anaheim. Who can you find that you want to play with on that second line? Who do you think would fit in well with Nas and Brock or Gabe and, you know, whoever it's going to be on that
19: It's top six. It could be the top line as well. You could be trading for a top line left wing.
0: You're going to replace... Because Mac's not coming off that top line, so it's either going to be Arturi or it's going to be Marty. You're going to find somebody who's better than...
19: The left side. In the left side of the Avs' top line has changed so many times. It's Nichushkin one day. It's Landeskog the next day. It's Arturi Lehkonen a couple of days down the road. Like, that left side has been a rotating piece for many, many years. So that's not crazy to think. I think another player, which they don't have the assets probably to go out and get, is Matthew Nyes in Toronto. He'd look really good, but they want like a top 10 pick and a current player and a prospect for him. The Avs don't have the ability to do that. You could look at Jake DeBrusk in Vancouver, who DeBrusk would fix the power play issue. I think there's also the possibility of, like, if you swing bigger, Vic, on the defensive side, instead of bringing back Burns and Kulak, you find another defenseman, like a true top four guy, and you spend a little bit more money there in free agency. Would anyone look at Patrick Kane?
4: Well, dude, all I know is this. The Avs are loaded with draft picks. They've got a bunch in the arsenal here, correct?
19: Not high draft picks, but they have picks. They have picks. They have a second rounder and a third rounder on Saturday. They have 2/4, 2/5, 4/7.
4: They have 10 picks.
19: Yes.
4: That's something that the Nuggets did not possess, right? The Nuggets in their arsenal they had to trade a pick to get a couple more picks. So at least they have that going for them, and we'll see what they do with those picks. There's no reason you're drafting 10 players, is what I'm saying. I mean, you gotta move some of those.
0: I don't want to get too cocky here.
19: What's up?
0: Dylan Larkin?
19: Larkin's a possibility.
0: But then again, do you need
19: another
0: center? I mean, you don't need another center, but that is...
19: Oh, but could you move Larkin to the wing?
0: Yeah.
4: You traded away a center already.
0: Yeah.
19: They have so many centermen, man. There's so many. Nick Waugh, Nazem Kadri, Brock Nelson, Nathan MacKinnon... Larkin would be a possibility. Now, that's a lot of money. A lot of that $11 million goes away if you bring in Dylan Larkin, and then you are truly hunting in the bargain bin. You are looking at Brent Burns at like $1 million max. You're looking at
0: a
19: 38-year-old Radko Gudas at $1.5 million, man.
0: Yeah.
4: Guru asked a question here on Twitch. Why couldn't the Avs get a first-round pick for Val? And I think the answer is pretty simple. I think the contract's too long. And the contract being that long probably makes the contract tough to move.
0: Yeah, it was a second, a third, and a fifth, right?
19: I don't believe Val's good enough to warrant a first round pick. That is a top six wing with the scoring ability to get to like 50 points. It doesn't warrant a first rounder. He's very good, but that's not the player that brings back a first round draft selection. Vic, I don't know if it's the contract that hurts them there. I think it's Val's availability. So while we can look back at the history of Val Nichushkin and go,
4: well, doesn't
19: really
4: it all go
19: play
4: hand in hand? If it's not, if he's not available and you have to pay him for four more years, that's a problem.
19: Right, and I'm not even talking about the off-ice issues. I think they had to wait until this year to trade Val Nichushkin because now the off-ice issues are in the past. But what has resurfaced, particularly in the last two postseasons, Val's turned into Aaron Gordon. He is the most important player on the team in the most important minutes, outside of obviously your crazy superstars, Nathan MacKinnon and Cale Makar are to Nikola Jokic, right? He's the most important second or third type of player on your team. In the last two postseasons, he has not been available to you when you've needed him the most. So I think that's the main reason why you couldn't get a first, is that they look at now his health, not his off-season, his off-ice availability, his health, and they go, that's now a question mark.
4: Speaking of Aaron Gordon, my wife last night says, hey, look, Aaron is in the Amalfi Coast and he looks good. I go, great. I hope he looks good next May and June.
0: Yeah, I saw that picture too. He was hanging out with Russell Westbrook, right? He was hanging out with Russell Westbrook and somebody, another NBA player. I can't remember who it was, but yeah, he was hanging out with Russ
4: somewhere. But the fact my wife is stalking Aaron Gordon on social media.
19: Shocker. Aaron Gordon looks good shirtless on a boat in Amalfi.
0: Yeah. He's going to continue to do that. That's just what aging
19: does. You guys
0: seen
19: the photoshopped, the AI'd photos of Nikola Jokic?
0: Just being swole. Just hella
19: swole. Looking like he met Victor Confi.
0: Listen, he looked really good in that, you know, cut off white shirt when he's just putting up shots in Serbia. But I was like, man, my man's looking good. My man's looking good. Matter of fact, let's do this. Let's take a timeout. When we come back, I do have some NBA news and notes to get you and a little bit of NFL as well. That is next.
14: Super Joe has been busy making moves for the Avalanche. This week, he acquired a gentleman by the name of Zach LaRue. We hear he's a very nice guy.
19: Zach LaRue is a violent, hateful hockey player.
14: Perhaps a bit misunderstood.
19: He's been suspended 12 times going back to his days at Major Junior.
16: Yeah, a sportsman like three games. High-sticking three games.
14: But he'd hand you the shirt off your back.
16: Fighting violation four games. High-sticking four games.
14: As a fan, you're going to love him.
16: Fan altercation 10 games.
14: All that aside, Mr. LaRue, we have three words for you, kind sir. Welcome to Colorado.
16: You betcha!
14: From the home of the Avalanche.
0: This is the kind of guy that every other team in the league hates.
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2: The Denver summer heat is here. The off-season pressure for the Avs and Nuggets is white hot.
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5: It is Colorado sports legend Vic Lombardi, Al Trinomy, Mark Bertinelli, and Steve Nelson. 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All right, gentlemen. So yesterday in the NBA, we got some interesting things to talk about in the NBA before we talk a little NFL news that just came across. But so yesterday, LaMelo Ball was traded to the Minnesota Timberwolves, which was fairly interesting. And ESPN gave Minnesota a D on that trade grade. But mostly, Vic, because they said it's a high-risk, high-reward move that LaMelo is kind of... I mean, I like watching LaMelo play basketball, but that's because the man is chaos on the hard court. Like, you know what? And he loves to make huge plays and huge mistakes. So I have no idea how it's going to fit in Minnesota. But the reaction yesterday seems to be like, whoa. What exactly are the Timberwolves doing? We talked about it, Vic. So now, a day later, after you've sat on it, have you changed your opinion at all whatsoever when it comes to this Minnesota
6: trade? Not one bit. I mean, the T-Wolves minus Julius Randle and Naz Reid are better than the T-Wolves with LaMelo Ball. Or I should say, they're not as good as the T-Wolves with LaMelo Ball. They're just not. Because you took away two bigs. Both of them were productive bigs. One was a starter. One was sixth man of the year. And you replace those two bigs with a really, really, really good point guard. I get it. I understand the value of LaMelo Ball. But in the process, you got smaller. You lost a little bit of your toughness. I don't see how this makes Minnesota better. It makes them more dynamic. It makes them more entertaining.
5: Mm-hmm.
6: It makes them more offensive-oriented. Mm-hmm. But this was a defensive team. And their defensive premise, what they bring, is no longer there, their identity. So, no, it doesn't change my mind one bit. They're not as good as they were 2 days ago.
5: Are you sure? Because I believe that if you were an NBA player, your game would resemble LaMelo Ball. Like, if you made it into the league, Vic, your game would resemble LaMelo Ball. Just madness out there on the court. Do you not agree that that's how you play ball?
6: I love his style. I love it. It's fun to watch.
5: Yeah, but is it winning basketball?
6: It's playground. It's creative. You never know what you're going to get. You will not hear me say anything bad about LaMelo's style of play. That's not the question here. The question is that going to work in the playoffs? Is that going to work to beat teams? Can you shut that down easier than you could shut down a 6'10", 6'11" power forward, basically? Naz Reid was a perfect fit for them. I don't understand the move.
7: And he was under contract for the next 3 years. Like,
6: I don't get it.
7: The other thing that we don't even mention, they started moving away from that depth, and it didn't hurt them against the Nuggets in the postseason this year. But like, you forget they moved on from Nikhil Alexander-Walker last year. He was the most improved player in the NBA. And that was a depth piece that they loved, that was a thorn in the side of the Nuggets when he played those couple of years in Minnesota. So they've moved on from what made the Timberwolves the Timberwolves. And Sanford made a really good point yesterday when I was speaking to him about this. Is this the Timberwolves organization looking in the Nuggets going, we've aced you. We built this team to beat you.
5: Yes.
7: And now that we've aced you and we have your number, we're looking on to other things. We're looking on to how do we beat the Thunder? How do we beat the Spurs?
5: Yeah, I agree with that, but I don't think they're not thinking it exactly like that. They're not thinking we got past you, we're good. They're thinking you're no longer the team that we're chasing. The Nuggets are no longer the top of the hill, right? That's probably what they're thinking. They're like, man, now we got to deal with OKC and San Antonio, And we got to change our team to do it.
6: Again, guys, it's funny to me that Minnesota looks at their situation and says, well, you know, we beat Denver 2 out of 3 years, so we're good to go.
5: Mm-hmm.
6: Denver, again, Denver's done something you haven't. Denver's won a chip. Denver's had a parade. Denver understands what it takes to get there. All you've done is the conference final. So, yeah, they got to change it up. Yeah. Yeah, they got to take extra measures to change it up. They haven't gone where Denver's gone. Different expectations, I guess.
5: The craziest rumor in the NBA that came out yesterday, and I was reading about this morning, is simply this. And Vic Ross, this is kind of crazy to me. So the LA Clippers are trying to move on from Kawhi Leonard.
6: Yeah.
5: If it's possible. Like, I don't even know with the whole aspirate. Like, because the NBA is still investigating what went on with Steve Ballmer and the Clippers and Kawhi and all that kind of stuff. But they might be moving on from Kawhi. But Kawhi Leonard has told the Clippers, okay, you can trade me. There's only two teams that you can trade me to.
6: Let me see. Did he reveal those teams?
5: Yes. Yes. And Vic, I don't think you're going to get... I bet you can get one. I don't think you can get the second one.
6: Lakers is one.
5: No. No.
6: It's not the Lakers.
5: Really? No, but I will get... Yeah, it's
6: He's
5: not
6: from L.A.
5: Yeah, it's He's not from LA. It's not the Lakers. It's not the Lakers. He gave them two teams, and it is... the two teams are kind of crazy, man. Kind of crazy. Matter of fact, I'm not sure the two teams would want Kawhi Leonard.
7: Are they both in the East?
5: No.
6: Is San Antonio one of the
5: yes,
6: teams?
5: Yes, yes. San Antonio's one.
6: So he would go back to the Spurs despite forcing himself out of there, extricating himself from the Spurs years ago.
5: Exactly. Why would San Antonio? I mean, and how can they? How can that divorce be fixed? You can't fix.
6: Do you remember why he left San Antonio? He had an injury issue.
5: Yeah,
6: and
5: I remember that.
6: Challenged him on it.
5: Yes,
6: and
5: yes.
6: He said, "Screw off, I want out."
5: Like some of the players, like Manu Ginobili, was like, "He should play. He can play. What's going on?" Yeah. And then Kawhi's like, "You know what? You're right." Out.
7: There's the Jack Eichel situation in Buffalo.
5: Yes.
7: And then Jack went to Vegas. It's the same exact situation.
5: So the other team is the Toronto Raptors.
7: So he wants to go back to the teams that he's had success with.
5: Yes, he's like, trade me Toronto, trade me to San Antonio.
7: Oh, my dude, question I is, said,
5: why
7: I
5: would either one of those
7: Lakers
5: teams want Kawhi Leonard? Why would you want Kawhi Leonard? Like, if you're San Antonio, I get it, man. I get it. You were in the NBA Finals this year. Does bringing in Kawhi, if you can work out whatever, they hated each other. They hated each other at the end of that relationship.
6: San Antonio could make it work simply for the fact they want to get off the Aaron Fox. And if they can get off the Aaron Fox's contract, which would match up with Kawhi Leonard.
5: You are so right, Vic. And they mentioned it. This is crazy to me. De'Aaron Fox is making just like $800,000 less than Kawhi. Yeah. So the salaries are almost exact.
6: Exactly.
5: So, yeah. No, you were exactly right on that one. But once again, why would I take De'Aaron?
7: You'd take De'Aaron if San Antonio gives you a handful of first-round picks as well.
6: And they have picks.
7: They do.
5: Yeah, that's true. Yes, San Antonio's got they've got assets.
7: They have Atlanta's first next year. They have their own first. They have their own first in 2028. They have their own first in 2029.
5: Yeah, it can get crazy.
6: And you know what? San Antonio's so young as it is, they really don't need those first-round picks as badly as some teams
5: do. Right, right. Because you can be
6: have
5: like,
6: a young core
5: we
6: team.
5: Got... We got a 20-year-old who's playing pretty good ball
6: totally
5: here at Harper.
6: Agree. Yeah. See, that deal could happen. I could see that. And if you put Kawhi, a veteran presence, on that San Antonio team right now,
5: it's a little
6: scary. Say you swap those two players,
5: it's a little scary.
6: Then San Antonio is the number one team in the Western Conference.
5: If you
6: would
5: swap
6: even
5: those
6: vault
5: players,
6: them past OKC.
5: San Antonio, man, they might have beat New York if that deal had gone down this year instead of
6: you know
5: next
6: what
5: year.
6: You know what Kawhi gets you? Because here's why the Spurs lost in the NBA Finals. They got these leads. They were reeled back in. And in the fourth quarter of every game, they didn't have that go-to guy. Wemby wasn't that go-to guy.
5: Mm-hmm.
6: Hell, Dylan Harper had to score for them in the fourth quarter of games. A rookie. So they need that go-to guy who they can lean on, and that could be Kawhi. That would be a brilliant move for San Antonio if they could pull that off, to be honest with you. Do you guys see Boston is demanding 4 first-round picks for Jaylen Brown?
5: See, that's crazy. That's crazy.
6: Which
5: That's
6: eliminates crazy. The Nuggets, obviously. Yeah. All this talk about the Nuggets making a deal. They don't want players. They want picks. And if that's the case, if Boston is saying we want 4 first-round picks, I'm a Boston fan. I'm saying, man, you are fully engaged in rebuild mode. I mean, it's over for them.
5: Would you, if the Nuggets had those picks, would you do that deal? If the Nuggets had the first to give up, would you do that deal?
6: Yeah.
5: Yeah.
7: He's a
5: yeah,
7: pretty good player, man.
6: Yeah. I would, but they don't. The reason why the Nuggets are in this situation right now is that they've utilized all those picks. They're gone.
5: Mm-hmm.
6: They've extinguished all picks.
5: Right. I mean, there's no player that Boston wants outside of Joker. You ain't going to do that.
7: With move. That Kawhi situation, I want to look at it from the Clippers' perspective. Would Ballmer be willing to admit,

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4: Watch out for the Clippers. Oh, watch out for the Clippers. That's just not...
5: No.
4: They don't. So if I'm Ballmer and if he's, you know, if pride doesn't get in the way, yeah. Shut it down, start over. Because I don't think they have anything on their roster that scares anyone in the Western Conference.
5: No, you're right. Derek Jones, Brooke Lopez. It's not. Yeah, you're not like, whoa, watch out. Here comes Darius Garland and Brooke Lopez. But let me ask you guys.
4: Even with Kawhi.
5: Let me ask you guys this, because I'm still not sure this can even happen, because the LA Clippers and Steve Ballmer and Kawhi Leonard might be married through crime, you know, like they through cheating. You know what I mean? Like, they might not be able to move on from one another because they're locked hand in hand with whatever this, you know, circumventing the salary cap thing is going to be. Like, if you trade, if San Antonio trades for Kawhi Leonard and then the NBA investigation says, yeah, man, he took a whole bunch of money under the table, we're going to suspend you for a season or like whatever it is.
4: I think Ballmer's greatest aspiration is to move on from Kawhi Leonard at this point.
5: Yeah,
4: he aspires to move on and let Kawhi find roots elsewhere.
5: Yeah, spread. Yeah, he wants to grow in another city.
6: Good on you two. Well done. Well done, you two. Vic, I had a couple of friends from the Milwaukee area staying with me this week, and it obviously got me thinking with the Giannis trade and relatively.
4: What do you mean they're staying with you? You just said, hey, we need a place to hang.
6: Well, they're going up to Crested Butte this weekend for a wedding, and they needed a place to crash for like 2 days.
4: You charging them rent or?
6: No, we're nice people. They watched my kid for a couple hours. That's right, the rent.
5: Wait, you trust them that much?
6: Yeah.
5: Wow.
6: So they were staying with us for a couple of days, and they were devastated about the Giannis situation.
4: Well, you know what? I'm so puzzled by Milwaukee fans. Why are you devastated by that? It was he wanted out. It was clear. He didn't make it as well known as others, but that was done 2 years ago.
6: Right. I was making the same argument, and then the rebuttal was, watch what you say. You're next.
5: Ooh.
6: How close is Denver to being the next Milwaukee?
5: No way.
4: Nikola Jokic is not Giannis.
5: Yeah. Joke,
4: and
5: yes.
4: If you have Nikola Jokic on your team, that's a playoff team every year. Nikola Jokic could trot out there with Nelly, Birdo, Vic, and Raj, and we're going to make the playoffs.
5: Yeah, we won't win 50 games.
6: You guys don't know how bad I am.
5: No, we win. No, I don't care, man.
6: Pretty bad.
5: You don't even need to take a shot, bro. You can sit there and do nothing.
4: Just set picks.
5: And we're winning 50 games
4: least. I'll do a lot of the shooting from the outside.
6: Mike's just on his LaMelo game.
5: Listen, man, I can inbound the ball to Joker as good as anybody.
4: Nelly, bring your flute. Maybe you can distract a few people.
5: It'd be absolutely amazing. I am totally here.
4: No, but I mean, that's just it in Denver. And the difference, and I tell people this all the time, because I get the same reaction from fans. Oh, how soon before Joker is discontent? And what? Guys, he's built different. And I've never seen anybody like him. He's not that guy. Mm-hmm. He's not. Now, I wish he had some of those attributes. And you know what those attributes, the absolute hatred to lose to the point where you go up to your own teammates, shake them up and down and say, let's go. He would never do that. He's not built that way.
5: He just
4: isn't.
5: Like Jordan is swinging on teammates. Joker's
4: not
5: going to do that. Right.
4: You know,
5: right.
4: Like in that locker room before a game.
5: Yeah.
4: In that locker room before a game or after the Jaden McDaniels calling out your teammates, one of you guys is going to foul this dude and it ain't going to be me.
5: Mm-hmm.
4: It had to be. Think about this. It was Nikola Jokic who had to confront Jaden McDaniels in Minnesota.
5: Mm-hmm.
4: He's the one who had to do it.
5: Yeah.
4: He's the one who had to run across the court to do it. Nobody else did it.
5: I want to, before we move on to some NFL news and notes, and
4: I'm still mad. That still makes me mad.
5: Really?
4: Why does that not make you guys mad?
5: The way things.
4: Why aren't you as mad as I am that nobody confronted?
5: Oh no,
4: Jaden
5: no.
4: McDaniels. Is that just a generational thing?
5: No. I'm upset. I was upset about the whole. I thought less of the entire team after that series, because it made me think less of it. It felt like they cared less than Minnesota, even though I know that's not true. You know what I mean?
6: Are you sure? Are you sure about that statement?
7: Are you sure?
5: Yeah, I'm pretty sure. Right? I mean, this is a championship team.

0: so sure?
1: Somebody write in here, or somebody writes in, what's Joker's desire to win another title? I think he has great desire, but there's only so much he can do. And when he understands that he can't do no more, he's not going to take it out on his teammates. That's what I'm saying. He's not disrespectful to the point. Some of these guys are disrespectful to their own teammates, and they'll do whatever it takes.
2: And disrespectful because the lack of their teammates, either one, doing the right thing on the court, or two, trying, I suppose, to take, you know, Birdo's line of thinking, is hurting their individual success? Is that the reason? And Joker just doesn't have that vein.
1: He doesn't have that, and it's actually a great attribute because he's a good dude, right? But I sort of wish at times he was more of an ass.
3: So do you want, do you want to go add a player like that?
1: Yeah.
3: Do you want to target like Dylan the Villain or somebody like that? Like somebody...
1: No, I'm not talking about on the court. I'm talking about your own teammates off the court. You challenge them.
3: Okay. So you're saying you want both like Joker and Jamal to be more vocal in the locker room about what's happening on, like, I'm looking for, like, who do you want to step up?
1: If the four of us played a game, and there was a dude who called the entire roster out and said, you guys are terrible radio show hosts. Raj, you offer no puns. Birdo, I hate your face. Nelly, I don't know what buttons you're pushing. Lombardi, you're a boomer. If you had somebody say that publicly, and the next time we played a game against them, if none of us did anything about it, that's disgusting.
3: Yeah.
4: Vic, that's what I'll use my flute for. I'll just whack him in the face. You talk smack, you get the flute.
3: Nah, man. Like, flutes are like, nah. I don't think it has enough, like, strength.
2: It's a metal pole.
3: Yeah, but it comes in, like, three different pieces, man. You can't just smoke
4: it.
3: Yeah,
4: you're going to get smacked three different ways.
2: Yeah, you can turn it into a katana, man.
3: All right, we will discuss.
1: So let me ask you this. What's to stop another player next year from doing the same thing?
3: Nothing. And they will, and they will, and they will. None of that.
1: Until they can answer that question.
3: Vic, I hope the Nuggets run into the Timberwolves in the first round of the playoffs next season, and then we'll see what happens. We'll see if the Nuggets can respond to it. But you know what? We'll discuss it all next. After this,
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3: We're scrambling on this Friday. Welcome back. Mark Bertinoli, Alex Ryan Emmy, Vic Lombardi, and Steve Nelson all coming to you live from the Backus and Schenker studio. 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All right, fellas. I do have some NFL things to get to. I will say that the New York Mets have moved on from their manager.
2: Yes!
3: The New York Mets, who are just 2 wins ahead of the Rocks. Like, I think the Rocks have 32 wins and the Mets are at 34.
2: Dude, the Rockies are a better team. Let's be very honest.
3: Do you think the Rocks are a better team than the Mets?
2: I do.
4: Well, they what's the payroll disparity between the Mets and the Rockies?
3: Oh, yeah, Google it.
4: Give me the numbers.
3: I'm going to guess. I'm going to say $100 million. I'm going to say $100 million. You think
4: I'll
3: it's
4: say
3: $200 million?
4: Million. I'll okay. say $150 million difference.
3: I say $100 million. What is it? It's going to be...
2: The Mets have a payroll of $376 million. They are the second highest in baseball. Oh, the Rockies are down at 22nd at $135. There is a $240 million delta between
4: those two teams.
2: That's
4: another high-paid team difference between the two of them. So, yeah.
21: No.
2: The Mets are paying $120 million for those 2 wins that they've got on the Rockies
4: The Mets are paying 4 Tampa Bay Rays franchises more.
3: That is crazy. That's absolutely
2: what a disaster
3: crazy.
2: That organization is.
3: The Colorado Rockies are in Minnesota. They will face off with the Twins tonight. So, or later tonight, I think. I think it's a night game. The Rocks will be.
4: Well, it is Friday. I doubt they're playing it.
3: Yeah, Friday afternoon game. So, yeah, they're 3 against Minnesota. And then the Rocks come home to play 4 against Miami and then San Francisco. And then they're right back in L.A. to take on the Dodgers. Matter of fact, the Giants are in town for the 4th of July game. So that's always a fun one.
4: Hey, are you guys, and it strikes me sometimes as people that don't know how sports operates,
1: Were you upset that the U.S. lost to Turkey last night?
3: Not really. But then again, I was already, you know, they were already through to the knockout. You already knew who they were going to play in the knockout. But I would say it's not ideal losing on the last kick of the match.
21: It was, but the game doesn't matter,
3: yeah,
21: guys.
3: Yeah, it doesn't matter.
21: It was an exhibition game for both teams. It was a friendly. In fact, it meant a lot more to Turkey. They didn't want to leave the States empty-handed. They wanted something. And what better than to beat the host country, right? To go back to their home country and say, we did something. Because they were eliminated before the game started. The U.S. team sat everybody.
3: Yeah, yeah. Pulisic did get in late in the second half, so it's
1: and he played like crap, great. By the way.
3: Yeah.
1: I thought he played like crap.
2: You thought he played poorly? The first 20 minutes, every time the ball touched him, something dangerous happened.
1: Yeah, but I thought he also made a couple turnovers. He needed that time, the turnovers. Maybe playing with the other people that he's not used to playing with. I mean, the first touches for the U.S. team, you could tell the difference between their top unit and the second unit. First touches weren't there. That left wing guy, whoever was playing left forward, he was lost. He couldn't control the ball. He was offsides all the time. I'm telling you right now, it was a different team. It was a different team, and I felt a different team. That's not the U.S. team that we saw in the first two games. They're fine.
3: I agree with you. I will say that it was really nice to see Austin Trusty, former Colorado Rapid, score a goal for Team USA.
1: Yep. He almost scored two, man. Header later in the second that could have gone down.
3: So that was, what'd you think about all the pomp and circumstance? Like, Paris Hilton delivers the game ball, and I'm like, okay, we're already off the rails. We haven't even started this thing. Paris Hilton's showing, and they're showing Brad Pitt hanging out with Colin Farrell and Puka Nacua, and Brad Pitt just hanging out there with, you know,
2: Fight Club up there.
1: They did not mention
2: Edward Norton. They were like, Brad Pitt's watching this game.
1: Let me ask you this. As soon as they showed Ed Norton and Brad Pitt,
3: how did the announcer
1: not use the words, we don't talk about Fight Club?
3: That's the first thing that I said in my brain. Don't talk about Fight Club.
2: Edward Norton's just talking to himself, man. That should have been the moment. Like, Brad Pitt ain't up there. It's just Edward Norton and Tyler.
3: That was great. Matter of fact, they showed him when the U.S. scored, and Norton was going crazy. Like, Brad was just like, and Norton's just like,
1: When they go to the wide shot of that stadium, it is pretty cool looking, man.
3: Yeah.
1: With all the different levels.
2: It's gorgeous.
1: It's pretty cool looking. Losing to Turkey, that there were moments of greatness. There were moments they defensively they fell apart, and I'm not worried about that game. I'm not. They play Bosnia on Wednesday. Bosnia Herzegovina.
3: That's a big one.
1: The U.S. should win that game. There's no reason why the U.S. can't win that game. Should win that game.
3: Mm-hmm.
1: So they should advance to the Sweet 16.
3: Well, Vic, let me ask you about that, because I was talking with Coach a little while ago. Because when I was watching at halftime, they had that commercial where they brought on Mike Ruzioni to promote the knockout rounds, because he was talking about, like, do you believe in miracles? And I was like, it's Mike! It's Team USA! But it made me think, what actually are Team USA odds of winning the World Cup now that they're in the group stage, into the knockout stage? And there are, and I guess I'm kind of surprised, there are a lot of teams. There's 9 teams ahead of them in the odds. But Team USA has their odds are at 33-1 to win the World Cup. If Team USA wins the World Cup, that's greater than the Miracle on Ice. Like, that's more, like, it would be one of the greatest American moments in sports history if they win the World Cup.
1: It would be right up there with the Miracle on Ice, because I don't know what, you know, odds there were back then. Right? I don't know what the odds were of that young team of, you know, college players.
3: Yeah.
1: This would go right up there. This would be right up there. I could tell you this. I would not be surprised one bit if the U.S. got to at least the Grade 8, Final Four. They'll beat Bosnia, and it'll be a disappointment if they can't beat Bosnia, Herzegovina, something that Italy couldn't do.
2: You'll forget so quickly about the first two games of this World Cup if they lose that.
1: This is a winnable game. They should win this game. And then you move on, and who knows who they meet there in the round.
2: It'll either be Egypt or South Korea.
1: Another winnable game. It's not going to be easy, but a winnable game. Again, as long as you don't run into the powerhouses,
21: If you don't have a Brazil or a Netherlands or something then you'll be fine.
2: What? Spain, if you win those two games, Spain will likely be waiting for you in the quarters. And in order to get to the final, you then have to beat Spain in the quarters. And this is if chalk plays out.
21: Sure.
2: The Spanish in the quarters, the Germans in the semifinal, who might be the best team in the world. And then you get to meet whoever comes out of the opposite side of the bracket, which could be, you know, the Brazilians or France. The Argentinians. Yeah.
21: So as much criticism that's been laid on the feet of FIFA, and I get it's warranted for what, you know, some of the prices they've charged and all that stuff. They've already, here we are in the first round of the World Cup, they've already set attendance records for World Cup games. Now, it's a bigger field, so more games.
3: Yeah.
21: But the attendance records have been shattered already. You know why? Because you're playing these games largely in the United States, Canada, Mexico, where stadiums are already built. You're not in Qatar, you know, erecting stadiums.
3: Right, with the, that was just finished built in a couple of weeks ago. Yeah.
21: The infrastructure's already there. The U.S. knows how to host. The U.S. does. This is what the U.S. does better than anybody. They know how to run these things, and it's no surprise whatsoever that records are being set. Guys, I mean, we're 2 weeks in, 3 weeks into this thing. World Cup has been phenomenal.
3: Yeah.
21: It's been phenomenal.
3: I would say that, there was a lot of people making fun of FIFA when they expanded the World Cup because they're just like, you're just doing it for money, man. And they're like, yes, we are, but hear me out. We're going to make a lot of money, but it's also going to be great. And it has. It has. Adding those 16 teams has been, it's been a great World Cup. So I'm with you. Like, let's keep the good times rolling. All right. It's the scramble here on this Friday. That is Alex Ryan Emmy. We got Vic Lombardi here coming up. Will be the Gray Ghost. He's known from coast to coast as the Gray Ghost. My hero and your friend Scott Hastings will be joining us.
10: Like butter and toast.
3: Yeah. Oh, you're right. I'll do the whole thing. Okay. He's known from coast to coast like butter and toast. It's the Gray Ghost, Scott Hastings. Hi, Scotty.
10: Yeah.
3: Thanks for hopping on.
21: What's that hat represent there, Scooter?
10: Well, I'm glad you asked. There's a parable in the Bible that talks about the shepherd out with 100 sheep. One runs away, and he left the 99 for the one.
21: He left the 99 what? Sheep?
10: Yeah, the shepherd left the 90. There was 100. One walked away.
21: Oh, I got you.
10: He left the 99 in the group rescue the one.
3: 99 for one.
21: I didn't know we were doing math.
2: There's that holy family.
10: There's that holy family. Yeah. Jesus would come down and leave the flock to rescue you, but that's okay.
21: Scooter, do you know that my father was in Italy a sheep herder, essentially? That's what he did.
3: Oh, really?
21: Yeah. And one time the sheep wouldn't go home, and he actually bit one of the sheep.
10: I could see that a little bit. I could see that. Hey, by the way, Wade can't play on the left side, and you were so right. I thought he looked lost.
21: He was lost.
10: Wow. On the left side. But Pepe, I think would be better. No, because Pepe usually plays left. They moved him more to the center with Pulisic out, right?
3: Yeah, I mean, they played no one who had a yell.
21: Their touches were off.
3: The lineup they threw out there was not their
10: normal. They set a record. I don't know if you guys said this. They set a record for having 21 different starters in the World Cup and no team in the first group thing in the history of the World Cup has started that many different players.
21: That's why no one should be worried. I'm reading about, oh, my God, the U.S. is going into knockout stage on a losing. No, that game didn't matter, dude. No. That was a friendly. That was an exhibition.
10: I'll say this for my just now getting into the investigating of hockey, and Vic and Raj probably, or soccer, Vic and Raj probably better. I will say I am more worried about their defenders than I am their attackers.
21: You should be.
3: Well, yeah, they've been scoring. Scoring in this
21: because they haven't played a great offensive team yet. And once, you know, like a team like Spain that can really possess and move the back line is the U.S.'s weakness. The weakness.
2: Yeah, the counter attack scared me yesterday.
3: The Turkey A counter. I mean, they scored three. They scored three, man. Yeah. So.
2: The Turner didn't bail them out either, but you're playing backup netminder.
10: But yeah.
3: Yeah, well, either way, all right, we will...
10: Look at us breaking hockey down.
3: No, I like it. Let's take a timeout. We will roll on with the scramble next.
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9: Just the normal busy spots. It's been a pretty quiet morning commute. I-25, seen some slowing southbound through downtown Denver. I-270 busy, westbound between Quebec and Vasquez and eastbound near York. I-70 also a little bit of heavy traffic near Peña in both directions. 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
15: Fellas, I'm ready to get up and do my thing. I want to get into it, man, you know. Like a sex machine, man. Moving, doing it, you know. Can I count it

0: Scott Hastings and Vic Lombardi. I mean, actually, I don't know who it would be between the two of you. Because both of you work hard for the good sports fans here in Denver.
1: Yeah. Mine's going to slow down a little bit. Vic's got to carry the torch the rest of the way.
0: You get to hang out with us, Scott. You get to hang out with us, brother.
1: Like the non-shaven, long-haired
0: hippie freaks. We should be a dirty hippie radio scene.
1: We ought to do that for our introduction. The sign says long-haired, freaky people.
0: Need not apply. So I tuck my hair up under my cat.
1: Went in to ask him why.
2: How long you had that little facial arrangement going now, Scott? Is that a couple years? And when did you start that?
1: You know what? I got a picture.
2: Yeah.
1: When I was in Italy for the Ryder Cup.
2: Yeah.
1: And it had just started, so it was just, you know, just a regular kind of tight Fu Manchu thing. Mm-hmm. And I don't know if I've shaved it since then.
0: Don't?
2: So you don't trim it? I mean, you just let it just drop?
1: Yeah, just let it go.
0: Huh. Yeah, listen.
1: You can put beard oil in it. What's the conditioner? You put a little conditioner in it.
0: You need to do the Viking thing and, like, weave it. You know what I mean? You know what I'm talking about? You know how the Vikings weaved it?
1: The warden hates it.
0: Yeah. Oh, really?
1: Oh, hates it. My daughter loves it. The warden hates it. But the daughter loves it because the warden hates it, right? So she's a 12-year-old.
2: As long as you don't pull a Mosier and do the soul patch.
1: No.
0: Yeah, that's a tough look, man. No, that's a good look, man. You should have done it. Like, Mosier's so stupid with the facial hair. One of these days, he's going to come in with the Hitler stash. You know what I mean? Jesus. That's how dumb he is. Remember when Jordan was rocking the Hitler stash? That's I'm just telling you. Like, Mosier's that kind of dumb. Like, he would just be like, this looks kind of good. He's like, I think I can pull this off. Mosier
2: can't even defend himself on his own show.
1: Vic, you got to use that line sometime. Mosier's that kind of dumb.
2: All right, great. I will.
0: Don't you think he'd be like, you know, he'd be like, other people obviously couldn't do this, but I can pull this off.
1: Yeah, and it's gray anyway.
3: I don't know how insulting me is going to make this a better segment.
0: It's immediately a better segment. What are you talking about, brother? Okay, gentlemen, we were just talking about the World Cup last night and in Team USA, and that match was held there at SoFi. And I bring up SoFi because it is the home of two different football teams, one of which is the LA Rams. The CBS Sports came out with their top 100 players in the NFL today. And number one, the first two players on the list are both L.A. Rams. And it is Myles Garrett, number one. They say Myles Garrett is the best player in football right now.
1: Defense, yeah.
0: And Matthew Stafford is number two. It goes Myles Garrett, number one, and Matthew Stafford, number two.
1: And when you say Vic Aheldi, Puka Nacua would probably be in the top 15.
0: He's number nine. The Rams have three players in the top 10.
2: Stafford number two, to be honest with you.
0: Yeah, he's the highest quarterback. I mean, Josh Allen is right behind him at three. Jamar Chase has four.
1: But aren't you guys just kind of waiting for the Stafford drop?
0: You think he's going to fall off?
1: I mean, dude, he's almost 40. I know. Listen, I watched a podcast with Tom Brady the other day, and he played till he's 45, and it was an amazing thing to witness.
0: Right,
1: but do you see Stafford going
0: for another 5 years?
1: In his 42, 43?
2: Quarterback's different, and I'm glad you're with us, Scotty, because I wanted to bring this up. Talk about age and athleticism. To me, the greatest defiance of age I have ever witnessed is what LeBron James is doing to the sport of basketball at his age. I mean, you played it. I can't believe somebody that age can still produce those numbers and get up and down the court at that rate.
1: Well, you know what? Listen, we just talked about the World Cup in that last segment. Messi, I think, just turned 39 this week. Yeah. Ronaldo's 41. Mm-hmm. LeBron, is he 41? Isn't that what he is?
2: He's soon to be 42.
0: Yeah, he's going to be 42 before the next season starts.
1: Here's the one thing I will say about this. And I watch, like I said, I'm so into soccer right now. I watch all these English podcasts, and they got all these old great soccer players, a lot of them from Man United when they were winning. You know, they were the Boston Celtics of soccer there for a while with all they won. And they bring up good points. I'm not sure the athlete or the heart or the intelligence is any different, Vic, than 1960
2: as it is
1: right now in 26, but the difference. Mm-hmm. You know, look at what Tom Brady talks about with what he did with his body scientifically.
2: Yeah.
1: Right? You know, do you remember a story? I know you do. Remember when Romanowski was here?
2: Yeah.
1: And it came out in a story that he was spending $250,000 on his health in you know, through the season and off season.
2: He had the chamber. He had the oxygen.
0: Yeah,
2: the oxygen
1: but we chamber. All were like, "Oh my God, are you crazy? Are you?"
2: Yeah.
1: You know,
2: I thought he was out of this world. I remember Scooter in that 1999 season. We had the Bill Romanowski show on Channel 4, and the way it was done back then is we did the show. We taped it live from his home. So I would go to his home, and I'd be okay. 3 o'clock. Let's tape. I'd wait there for 2 hours because Bill had to go through his routine and go in the hyperbaric chamber, take his pills. And I'd go, what the hell is going on here? He was the first in the NFL. He was at the forefront of that stuff. You're exactly right.
1: Right.
2: Now, some of it may have crossed the line. I don't know. Yeah. But the point is, you cannot tell me that today's athlete, that LeBron, Tom Brady, I don't know what they're ingesting or digesting. I don't know what they're using. But the common person doesn't have access to a lot of that.
1: No. They did a study on why are people that are kind of below the poverty line always seem to be more obese and have issues with obese and obesity and diabetes and different stuff. But it's because, guess what? You can't afford to buy the the stuff that don't got all the chemicals in it and stuff like that. It's that's what they're trying to do now is trying to make it a little more affordable. You know, start taking some of the crap out of the food that everybody's ingesting. But now, here's what those guys have done. Vic, see if you agree with this. We just talked about Bill. But LeBron, I guarantee you, Messi's probably the same way. And I guarantee you that Ronaldo's the same way. We know Tom Brady was. They're saying, you know what, I'll invest $1 million. Mm-hmm. Or, you know, now today's market, $1.5 million for 30 on the other end.
2: Good point.
1: Mm-hmm. You know?
2: Which raises the question. So the Lakers are rounding out their roster, right? They signed Austin Reeves to that $185 million contract. And a lot of people fear that Peyton Watson may try to get gobbled up by the Lakers. But I say no way. You know why? Because LeBron's contract still needs to be signed.
0: Mm-hmm.
2: And you know him, and you know the money he invests in his body, even though he's getting up there in age and he wants to win another title. Do you think he's the kind of guy that's going to sign with the Lakers for the MLE for $8 million, or is he going to request that top-notch $30, $40, $50
0: million? Yeah, I bet you they have to pay him $50 million a year.
1: A lot of talk about it, that a lot of people now, because of that contract for Reeves, have started to swing the other way. It goes, dude, LeBron may be done in L.A.
0: Is L.A. with a new owner, but the same GM, would they be ballsy enough to say, we're moving on from LeBron James?
2: I think they'd have to get it from him first.
0: Yeah.
2: And all you have to do is not meet his contract demands.
0: Well, and if you don't meet his contract demands, paint him in the corner, and make him walk away, and then he's a free agent, can sign with anybody.
1: Well, I read an article, too. That there was one group said, well, could you do a sign and trade and send him to Cleveland? And listen, you started this segment off, you know, just how remarkable the things he's doing at his age in a game like basketball. And you're absolutely right. But how many guys and how many teams are wanting to dole out $40, $50 million?
0: Are going to, yeah.
1: As great as an athlete he is and the paper he has that follows him around wherever he goes.
2: Yeah.
1: Who's going to invest that kind of money? You see what Denver's up against on the cap.
0: Yeah. Mm-hmm.
1: You know, I think there's a lot more teams like that than aren't. Yeah.
2: You know the kind of team that would invest that kind of money? The kind of team that needs eyeballs. That's the team.
0: Yeah.
2: And if you need eyeballs, you go get LeBron James.
0: But, like, LeBron's not going to play in Sacramento or something. A team that'd be like, hey, you want $60 million to come in? Yeah, well, let me ask the two of you this. So, last year at 41, here's what LeBron put up. 21 a game, 6.1 rebounds, 7.2 assists, shooting almost 52% for the field.
1: But you're also missing the biggest stat.
0: So
1: you're cherry-picking stats.
0: Okay.
1: Well, how many games did he play?
0: Oh, that's a good question.
2: He played more than he has in...
0: Oh, he played 60. He played 60, so...
2: But I'll say this. You're not guaranteed 60 next year.
0: Right, so that's my question. Can he match those? Because if he can put up those numbers next year, it's probably worth the price. But when does LeBron fall off, I guess?
1: So if 21, 7, and 6, or whatever those numbers were, is worth $50-plus million a year, what's 14, 6, and...
0: 200
1: two.
0: 5 years, $200 million. Or I mean,
2: are you like, talking about Christian Brown?
1: Because that's Christian. That's Christian
2: yeah.
1: Brown.
2: Yeah,
1: and we scream at that contract, don't we?
2: Yeah, yeah. Well, I mean, because you always compare and contrast. That's what happens in pro sports, right? Your guy makes this much, and then he's outplayed the other guy who's playing a lot better. Like, you know, we saw Ayo Dosunmu in that first round series, and he made considerably less, and is making less. And you're like, well, why can't everybody produce like that guy? Every year's different. How do we know Ayo Dosunmu this upcoming season just falls back down to earth? We don't know.
1: Well, didn't they just give him a big deal, too?
2: Yeah, they did. Yeah. $112 million. Hey, I wanted to get your thoughts on that, Scooter. We talked about it in the last hour. I thought Minnesota got worse. LaMelo Ball, I think, is fun to watch, but they're not as good a team as they were 2 days ago.
1: I don't necessarily consider, and I'm with you, I think LaMelo Ball is a walking highlight reel, and he's fun, and he's entertaining, and especially for a bad team, you know, that wants to get eyes on in Charlotte and stuff like that. I think he's perfect. And the funny thing is they got a good young core. They did great in the draft last year. They got some good young players. But I almost wonder if they're willing to get rid of him because of the distraction, because they say, hey, we're going to try to build this the right way. And yes, he's good, but he's not good at winning. Mm-hmm. And I've never looked at LaMelo Ball as a winner. I looked at him as a show.
2: Yep.
1: He's a show, but are you going to be having a parade in downtown wherever?
0: No.
1: I don't think he's that guy.
0: But he could be like the third best player on a team. But me and Vic were having this conversation. Was it me and you, or was it me and Sanford that we were having this conversation, Vic, where, like, I think it was, where I like LaMelo, I like watching him play, but that's because he's chaos on the court, and and he can make insanely athletic, crazy plays, and he can also just butcher
2: There's a reason Charlotte moved off of him.
0: Yeah.
1: Yes.
0: Yeah. Yeah.
2: Okay, let's always consider the reasons. If he's that good, why would a young, up-and-coming team who got better, why would they move off of him?
1: Yeah. That's all you got to think about. I threw this, and not Naz Reid, you're getting the pros pro. He'll help Charlotte as far as that goes. I threw this out yesterday, see what you think. Now, one, remember, Tim Conley, when he left me, they become dead to me. I mean, he's dead to me.
0: Yeah.
1: Nice guy, whatever. I'll smile. You're dead to me.
0: Timberwolves money and bounced.
1: He went to Minnesota with the idea, I'm going to build a team that could beat Denver because I see what Denver is and what they're going to be. First series in Minnesota, Denver wins a championship. We got to beat Denver. He did that. Two successful runs in the postseason.
2: Yeah.
1: Beat that. But he didn't build a team to beat everybody else. Yeah. Mm-hmm. Mm-hmm. So I think in his mind, and I think a little bit of it's a panic, he decides, I got to build this team to beat everybody else. We got Denver.
2: Yeah, and you know how he did it? So with Denver, he beat them with size. And size after size, body after body.
1: And he's removed that.
2: Exactly. So he loses in successive season his team to OKC in San Antonio, who they've got guards, man. They come at you with guard after guard. And what does he do? He goes and gets more guards. It's a guard-heavy team.
1: And you know, the funny thing, too, I read a big breakdown, I think, by John Hollinger today. He has hamstrung that team with picks. He's Calvin Booth, this team. Mm-hmm. He has emptied the coffers with first-round draft and second-round draft picks. They're empty. Yeah. If this does not work,
0: they
1: ain't getting better through the draft.
0: Yeah. All right, it's the scramble. I love it. You love it. We'll continue after this.
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0: Well, gentlemen, it's here. It's happened. Something that I didn't think would maybe ever happen. Not ever. But yesterday, Major League Baseball came out and said, here it is. Here's what we're going to tell the... We got a hard cap. We want a hard cap. Here it is. We're going to do a hard set. Here's a hard cap. And when they made the announcement, they first announced a bunch of stuff that for the players. They're like, here's what we're giving the players in this deal. Just so much stuff. Look at all this stuff we're giving them. And then at the very end, they're like, okay, also we're going to have a hard cap. You can only have a percent. You can only spend a certain percentage of your entire yearly salary on one player. Like, so I think it's the most a player can sign for if he leaves your team and goes somewhere else is a little over $200 million over 5 years. If it's your own player, they call it the cornerstone player. Yeah, the cornerstone player thing where you can sign your guy for an extra year, so a six-year contract. But that's the longest contract in baseball that you're going to be able to get nowadays is six.
1: They're trying to hit your mic there.
0: I got you, bro.
2: Oh, thank you, Doug.
0: Yeah.
2: Wasn't Shohei's contract like 8-9 years?
1: Yeah, it's all deferred.
0: Half a billion.
2: Mike Trout signed a 10-year, didn't
0: he? Yeah, none of that anymore.
1: So they're doing, they're eliminating two facets of that. The length of the contract, limited to 5 years, and no deferred money.
0: Yeah.
1: No, you're not allowed, like the Dodgers, to say, we'll pay you in 2070. That's just not going to happen anymore. So I love both of those. I don't know if the Players Union will take that on.
0: Yeah,
1: they're making a lot of moves that mirror other leagues, like the bird rights in the NBA, right? Mm-hmm. Allowing you to give more money to your own free agents. They're trying to do that in baseball with this cornerstone. I get it. That's great. Great CBA proposal. But baseball is so used to doing it a certain way. Guys, I think we all know they're going to miss some playing time.
0: Mm-hmm.
1: I don't know if they come to terms without missing some time. Someone's going to hurt there.
2: Here's the interesting thing, and you just said this. Us as fans, us sitting out here watching it and watch all leagues, we go, man, salary caps are great, man. They even the playing field, and they make this thing should be more competitive between franchises and blah blah blah blah. But two things come to mind: salary caps. All they're doing is protecting the owners from the owners.
0: Owners protecting themselves.
2: The owners are protecting the owners from the owners.
0: You're exactly right on that one.
2: And if there's a salary cap there, and I know there's different things being proposed, when's the NCAA start proposing a salary cap?
1: Because CSU can't compete with Alabama. Scotty, as soon as you said that, I was thinking to myself, all right, so what American sport doesn't feature salary? Oh, yeah. The one sport nobody ever talks about because they've never had one, even though they contend they do. College football, college basketball has never had a salary cap. They have a fake one. Yeah, like they have this one they've instituted now. Every team is allowed a certain amount of money. That's you know that's fake, right?
2: Mm-hmm. Yeah.
1: Everybody knows it, what they're paying for these players. Those leagues will never institute a salary cap, and they're supposedly developmental leagues for the pros.
0: Mm-hmm. Well, we're
2: seeing dudes stay in an extra year in college.
0: Yeah, to make more money.
2: Because, you know, if I'm going to come out and get drafted in the sixth round and sign a $700,000 contract, I'm playing at Alabama for 2.5 this year.
1: Scooter, the guys that the Nuggets drafted, right, Bryce Hopkins, played for three different schools, all right? He trotted to three different he's older than Peyton Watson.
0: Mm-hmm.
1: The other guy, Brazil
0: older played than Peyton 5 years in college.
1: One of the reasons they stay in school that long is they're able to make money while staying in school for 5 years.
2: Well, I think
1: that's
2: both those guys also one time did tear an ACL.
0: They're both dealing with it. When Major League Baseball gave this proposal yesterday, they also released a statement. And it was the first thing they had to say, and I want to give you the first couple of lines of the statement, and you tell me if this is just PR nonsense from MLB or if you believe this. They said, all right, here's our new, you know, salary cap proposal. The biggest issue for baseball fans that they want to be solved is to strengthen the game, is to fix the payroll disparity that leaves too many fans without hope of their team competing for a World Series title. So that's what they're saying. They're like, we got a bunch of these small market teams that can't compete because of the way we do things. This will change that. Is that just them putting, they're like, here's why we need to do this, or do you think this is really an issue in baseball?
1: I think the Dodgers are the outlier, the Dodgers and the Mets, and there's just like two or three teams that just make it tough on everybody else, and this is their way of telling those two or three teams, stop it, man. Come on. Let's not be stupid here.
0: You're wrecking our game.
1: I mean, come on, dudes. When the Rockies play the Dodgers, what is that? What is that exactly? What are we watching?
0: It's a disparity of talent because everybody, but it's not just the money, because people go to the LA Dodgers because they pay you more than anybody else, but they also have a great foundation. You become a better player if you join that team. You know what I mean? So you get the best of both worlds. You get all the resources. You get paid like some of the top players in the game. They're a good team. So you win and they have all the support around you that you can buy. So, like, yes, I feel, you know what I mean? It's not just the money for LA.
2: Because there's always those, I don't even if you call them outliers, there's always the Guardians, the Clevelands, that are always down at the bottom of the salary structure, and they're always competing for their division in baseball.
0: Mm-hmm.
2: Well, how they do it? Well, they obviously develop, they scout, scout well and draft well, right? I hate salary caps just from that standpoint. A, the owners are protecting themselves from themselves, and B, you're making lazy owners and lazy organizations like the Rockies have been in the past.
0: Mm-hmm.
2: You know, they made some big changes, right, Vic? They made some changes, and they said, hey, we're going to be a little bit more forward-thinking. We're going to start adding analytic departments. We're going to start adding baseball guys outside of the market in to help us. So I cross fingers, have hope for what they're doing, but they've been a joke. They've been a horrible scouting team. They, you know, 2 years ago, maybe even last year, but I know over the last five years, they're at the bottom as far as prospects coming up.
0: Mm-hmm.
2: Well, that's development and recruiting and
0: mm-hmm.
2: drafting.
0: Mm-hmm.
2: So salary cap is going to protect those teams also?
0: No, it's not.
2: I think they got to figure some way, and I love this, and they're doing it somewhere else. They're doing it in the draft lottery of the NBA. They gotta have relegation.
1: Well, I think the perfect sport for relegation would be college football. It's the perfect sport for it.
2: Make four power conferences and everybody else.
1: You know why it's the perfect sport for it? Because there's over 150 teams.
0: Do it. Because in Major League Baseball, we're going to
2: have different divisions like in soccer.
0: You'd need another 10 teams in MLB to do right? Or something like that?
1: The problem with the relegation in college football, college sports, is the pride factor of alumni bases. Well, you're not going to put us in this group. And once you overcome that pride thing and just understand it's best for your outfit, Wyoming is not competing with Alabama. I have some proud Wyoming alumni friends, and I tell it to their faces, you're not competing with Alabama. You're never going to compete with Alabama, ever, ever, ever, ever, ever. So why are you trying to compete with Alabama? Why?
0: Well, hope is one of the big things in sport, right?
1: I'm never going to be 7 feet tall.
0: That's not true.
2: But you don't even hope you're 7 feet tall. Your back's bad enough as it is.
1: But you know what I'm saying? Understand who you are. Understand what you are. There's nothing wrong with that. Play within your own little swimming pool. I mean, and if you win that, Montana and Montana State, every year, they sell out every damn football game. You guys ever watch? They're not playing in those big bowl games. They're playing in their field, and it still means a lot to them.
2: Yep.
1: What's wrong with that?
2: And they'll win their little Division II or whatever that division is, trophies here and there.
1: What's wrong with having that? I've never understood it. And I'll ask you this, guys. Major League Baseball talking about a salary cap and all this and all the changes. The most successful sports league in the United States is the National Football League.
0: Mm-hmm.
1: The most eyeballs, the most watched, obviously, the most financially sufficient. Why not just do what they do? It's not that hard, right? Just mimic what the NFL
0: does. I don't think you can do, but here's the NFL has the shortest career of any of the major, you know what I mean? Like an NFL career is 2.5 seasons, right? And the average length of an NFL career is nothing, right? So it feels like NFL players are disposable, right? You know what I mean? You just get a couple new ones every couple of seasons and just keep moving on, just grinding away. Just grinding away.
2: Baseball used to be known as America's pastime. It was the most popular sport in America until post-war, and even after post-war, 50s, even into the 60s.
1: Yeah, the 70s and 80s is when it started turning.
2: Yeah, and what was the big turn? National television.
1: Yeah.
2: And national television rights. Baseball is never going to make the money financially on television that football makes.
0: Right.
2: And because that, they're going to have to just fight and claw to see what they can get done and done. You can't even have regional networks anymore.
0: The 1972 was the first year that the NFL overtook baseball as America's most popular sport.
1: Do you know what happened in the early 70s?
0: Never looked back. What?
1: Kurt Flood and free agency and all that stuff. 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It changed the financial ramifications changed. And it's good for the players, but you just hit

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1: And remember, Rhino Shield's not paint. 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
2: The Players Union's too powerful.
3: Right. So, I mean, what are we going to end up with when it's all said and done, when the negotiations are done? Here's what's going to happen. We're going to miss a season, at least a year of Major League Baseball. Next year, we're going to have no baseball whatsoever because there's no way the Players Union stands for a hard cap in that league. There's no way. Despite they are, I mean, listen, they are getting a lot of things that they like, including the, what did I mention? The minimum salary is going up. If you make the majors now, the minimum you will be making is $1 million a year. So, I mean, but at the same time, there's no way. Yeah, you're right. The Players Union is going to come down on them like a ton of bricks, Vic. Just a ton of bricks.
4: But, Scooter okay? Where'd he go?
3: Yeah, he's just going to go grab. Here's what happened. Krispy Kreme. Somebody brought in a bunch of Krispy Kreme donuts.
4: Who brought them in?
3: That's a good question. I don't know. I think it was cool. No, it was Mix.
4: All right.
3: We're going to go steal Mix's donuts. You know what? I wish Mix would bow up on Altitude Sports Radio. We'll see what happens.
4: Guys, I'm looking at a photo. I got to tell you this photo, and it's out there on social media. It's Aaron Gordon, Peyton Watson, and Russell Westbrook vacationing together in Paris. I'm looking at this. Obviously, they're friends. Russell Westbrook's a former teammate. They still hang. I'm not sure if there's some sort of fashion thing going on in Paris. Probably something of that order.
3: Yeah, you're right. Because all three of them are kind of fashion forward.
4: Have you seen the numbers regarding Peyton Watson? Have you seen some of the latest reports?
3: No.
4: According to some of the latest reports, Peyton Watson is looking at close to, if not more than, $30 million a year.
3: See, that's right on the red line. That's right on the red line for the Nuggets, where
4: you can ask for it doesn't mean you're going to get it.
3: So if the Lakers come to, or the Clippers or Lakers, say he wants to go back to L.A., comes to Denver and is like, we're going to offer Peyton 5 years, $190 million. I don't know. Can you match that, Vic? Can you match it?
4: According to Brett Siegel, the Nuggets are looking to extend Peyton Watson in the range of $28 to $30 million a year.
3: Wow.
4: And if they do that, if that's at all even possible, the only way they could pull that off without touching the apron would be to trade Cam Johnson, Christian Brown, Aaron Gordon, or Jamal Murray. One of them got to go. Otherwise, you're so deep into the apron that it affects other signings and other abilities to fill your roster.
3: Yeah.
4: That's it.
3: Yeah.
4: It's a bottom line.
3: You have to retain Peyton Watson, right? If that's your one goal, that's what you got to do.
4: Then someone's got to go.
3: And it's Cam or it's Christian or it's Jamal if you got the right package, right?
4: Well, I mean, you got to ask your questions. Who is the most tradable contract? There's Cam Johnson because he's got 1 year left. All right, that's the most tradable. But he's going to make considerably less than that $28 to $30 million.
3: You're right.
4: So now you're paying more for Peyton than you did for Cam, and you got to find that money elsewhere. You still got to keep carving away at the roster. That's a rich deal, man.
3: You're right. That's a $7 million difference from what you're paying Cam right now to what you would have to pay Peyton if he signed that contract. Once again, I love Peyton Watson. I really like him, and he's got a really big upside, but you have to get to that upside. I guess maybe I'm gun shy, Vic, because of Christian's season last year. Like, I didn't hate it, but I mean, obviously nobody thought he played up to the contract he signed. What I ask you, do you think Christian played up to the contract?
4: Well, of course not, but Christian is better than what we saw, and I really believe that the injury affected him more than anybody can imagine. I really do. This guy's an athlete. He's been an athlete. He relies on athleticism to play his game, and that's the first major injury of his life.
3: Mm-hmm.
4: Not just his NBA career. He's never had anything like that. And I remember sitting with him when we did those one-on-one interviews at STK Steakhouse. You know, his dad's a doctor, and he asked his dad about it, and they were concerned because it was in an area of his ankle. It's not a quick healing type of injury. It was more of a high

0: ankle, front ankle issue. It wasn't a typical sprained ankle. Normally, when you sprain your ankle, it bends sideways. It's one or the other. This was right down the middle, the front top of the ankle. It was a very rare, different injury. Mm-hmm. And if you recall how it happened, he's guarding James Harden in L.A. against the Clippers, and it just was a weird deal. Tried to come back from it, couldn't do it. I think it impacted him the entire season. You get injured, you start to compensate. You start to compensate, everything's out of whack, you lose confidence, and it all came to a head in that Minnesota series. Mm-hmm. He lost confidence, mm-hmm. all stemming from his injury.
1: Well, you're right. I'm sure he's going to have a much better season next year.
0: I do too.
1: Yeah, he's going to have a great season next year.
0: He's a better player than what we saw. He is. He's a better player than what we saw, and I think we all know that. He's proven it.
1: Yes. We got to take a break, and we will. And when we come back, one of the things we will discuss is that who on the Nuggets can get better next year? Like, you know what I mean? Like, who's going to be a better player next year for the Nuggets than they were this year? How many of these players have already found their ceiling? Like, is Jamal going to play better the next year than he did this year? Is Cam going to play? Is Aaron going to? So we'll get to all that as we roll on with our special scramble on Altitude Sports Radio.
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1: Oh, by the way, welcome back to the Scramble on this Friday. Scott Hastings, Vic Lombardi, Mark Bertignoli, Steve Nelson, Kevin Shockey still hanging out, and we're all...
20: You brought us a little breakfast sandwich.
1: Coming to you live. Yeah, I will eat a breakfast sandwich morning, noon, or night. I love those things. I'm a huge, huge fan. Oh, by the way, all right, let's start it off. Oh, by the way, Scotty, you've ever done Oh, by the way? Nelson, you
20: Oh, hey, what do you think? I left the break early. Oh, by the way.
1: Oh, by the way.
20: Oh, by the
1: it's
20: way.
1: It's a little early for hey, Scott.
20: Oh, by the way, when you're my age, don't trust a fart. I'll start it off. Is that how you play, Nelly?
21: That works. That works.
1: Yeah, oh, by the way.
20: Vic knows what I'm talking about, don't you, Vic?
1: Sharks ain't no good. Well. How about, okay, let me, I got one right here. Oh, by the way. I don't know how you do this, but a giraffe got loose. There's a giraffe loose in Texas. They haven't caught it. Not only that, somebody owned a giraffe.
21: There's those weird zoos in Texas.
1: Yeah. It's kind of like this, where a guy owned a ranch, and then he just put a bunch of weird animals on his ranch, one of which was a giraffe, and it got loose. It's just wandering loose in the streets of Dallas or something.
20: Well, and then this is where, Nelly, I can tell that story, but oh, by the way, to add to it?
21: Yeah.
20: Okay, so, oh, by the way, after we watched during COVID, Tiger King.
21: Yes.
20: Did you
21: yes.
20: guys, and then this story right here.
21: Fascinating. Yeah.
20: Did you guys have any idea these people had these little private...
21: I had no idea. These boutique zoos across the Midwest.
20: Oh, by the way,
21: South.
20: If the grid ever goes down and it's every man for himself, do you know how many wild beasts are going to be loose in Texas and Florida and the South that no one knows about?
1: Yeah.
20: Come on, are you watching Dutton Ranch yet? That dude was keeping a leopard in the back of his shed.
1: Yeah, no, it's weird to me.
21: Oh, by the way, so the U.S. loses to Turkey last night on a last-second
20: goal.
21: Yeah, literally last-second goal. Crazy. And the coach, Pochettino, is a little upset at media because, let's listen to what he said after the game.
22: For you not to say congratulations that we won the group, that is a little bit sad. It's very positive to finish in the way that we finish. Cannot be possible, I'm sorry guys, it cannot be possible that Turkey finishes celebrating the 3 points and Australia celebrating the qualification, Paraguay celebrating the qualification, and come here and for you not to say congratulations that we won the group. That is a little bit sad, but... Only that. I need to remember you and everyone that we won the group. Sorry, guys. We won.
21: It's not the media's job to congratulate the coach or the team. I get that, but he's exactly right. The game meant nothing from a record standpoint. It meant nothing. They weren't going to move up or down. The U.S. won the group in game two.
1: But
21: game
1: if you were a member of the media, would you have... congratulated the coach before you asked him.
21: It's not the media's job to congratulate. I think he was more disturbed that people were critical of the loss, right? And I guess my retort, if I'm him, is, dudes, I sat everybody. We sat everybody. We clearly didn't play our best players, and you saw it on the field. Those are not our best guys. Turkey had everything to play for because they were embarrassed. They didn't win a game. They wanted to go home with something, and that something was to beat a host team. So what are you guys complaining about? And he has every right because that was a successful group play move by the U.S. They won the group. What more can you ask for?
20: Yep. And oh, by the way, with the success they've shown and really a lot of hope that they can move on even deeper and deeper, the numbers of what people are watching this World Cup around the world are just astounding. They estimate it's going to be over 5 billion people will end up watching the World Cup this year. Think about that. We're not talking about those crazy NFL numbers at 135 million. We're talking 5 billion.
1: It's dumb, dumb. Yeah.
20: But saying that, the U.S. has exceeded expectations from a lot of fans of all these countries who are in town. Right, Vic? You've been down the world and seen all. Everybody's just blown away how kind Americans are and how nice the country is and everything.
21: And we
20: like
21: have
20: that.
21: The infrastructure. We have the places. We've done this. This is what we do here. We're all about stadiums here.
20: Right. Did Ted Lasso and Welcome to Wrexham open the door for American soccer fans to kind of look at this sport and go,
21: sure,
20: maybe
21: sure,
20: there's
21: sure.
20: something there and this is kind of cool. And now the perfect time for this team to step up and actually maybe be the best team that we've ever had. Yeah. And they may not get past the round of 16.
21: You know, something interesting is happening in this sport. I've waited for decades. Everybody kept saying that the U.S. was going to be a dominant superpower, that the U.S., that soccer was coming, it was invading. And every decade you wait. I think what's happening now, and it's happening to Scott Hastings, it's happening in reverse. It's reverse engineering itself. Uh-huh. Normally, you become a soccer fan because you grow up playing it, you grow up understanding it. But someone like Scott Hastings has become a soccer fan because his daughter plays it.
20: Right, mm-hmm. right.
21: That's mm-hmm. how you become a fan.
20: Oh,
21: right?
20: Yeah. Now, I mean, listen, I want to relate to her and what she's going through. And so you investigate and learn as much as you can. But here's the thing. I was talking to somebody last night about this. The world laughed at America for our footballers, our soccer players. They laughed at us and said, that ain't no good. That documentary that's on the guys, they talked about you go to Europe and they treat you, you better show you can play before they give you any respect. You're just an American, whatever. If this team, I'm going to put this out there, and I think this prediction, if this team can continue to win. Say they get to that semifinal matchup or, against Spain or Portugal, whoever it might be. Mm-hmm. Don't you think the rest of the world are going to go, oh, by the way, they do have 350 million people in there. I mean, we're seeing Cape Verde and we're excited about them. They got 150,000.
21: Mm-hmm. Scooter, I'm going to take it a step further. If the U.S., and now we're dreaming, right?
20: We're dreaming.
21: If the U.S. advanced to the final game, the championship game of this tournament, it would be, in the U.S., the most watched television sport ever.
1: Ooh, you know what? I had not thought about that, but you're probably,
21: more than any Super Bowl.
1: Yes. You're exactly right.
21: It would.
1: Yes.
20: They had, 25 or 27 million people tune in to the very first game.
1: Mm-hmm. I would believe so. I mean, the U.S., this is only the third time ever the U.S. has won their group. Like, the first time was 1930. The other time was, it was 2010. And then this year. I mean, so it is something. I mean, it's only the third time that you've won the group. They expect about 1.5 billion people to watch the World Cup final. And
20: Just the final.
1: Yeah, 1.5 billion just to watch the final.
20: So that 5 billion number might be low if they go so 1.5 for that game.
1: Yeah. Once again, I looked at the odds today for the and it's 33. There are 9 teams ahead of the U.S. right now when it comes to the odds to win the World Cup. The Americans are at 33-1, and I'll take 33-1 compared to what it used to be around here in that sport.
20: Well, Vic, let me just throw this out to the three of you. Nelly, too, you can chime in if you want. We as a local radio station are doing World Cup watch parties. And we've not just done them for the USA.
1: And they're coming out, too.
20: Kevin's in there. We've done watch parties not just for the USA. We've done it for a whole bunch of other things.
1: Yeah,
20: so little local Denver radio station is say, hey, come down, let's watch the World Cup with us down at Stoney's or 38 or some of the places we go to. Come on now.
1: Yeah.
20: When's the last time that ever happened?
21: Yeah. It's pretty stupid, by the way, that the championship game, isn't it in the Meadowlands?
1: Yes.
21: It should be at SoFi. That's so
1: stupid.
21: Yeah,
1: I thought so, too. I complained. Vic, I complained about that like a week ago. I was like, why? Because I was complaining about New York. Because they just got the U.S. Open with Shinnecock. They just got the Knicks.
20: And they sucked at it.
1: Yeah, and they, right, and they were all angry at Vic's boy. And so I was like, "What? Why are we putting the world?" But I have been told by people who know that the reason they picked New York is the time zone. The time zone. That would, so they're looking for the most possible viewers around the world at what time that would be. And instead of L.A., they decided it has to be New York.
20: So, in other words, if you have it at 8 o'clock at night, it's got to be a primetime game. Yeah, like 8 o'clock, unless you do it a Sunday or Saturday afternoon.
1: That's a good question. I guess they could. It's usually a night game for the World Cup final? That's a good question.
20: Because 8 o'clock at night in Spain is 2 in the morning. Mm-hmm. Yeah. So, I mean, that's not prime.
21: Hey, Nelly, turn off this, oh, by the way, music. Let's end this, because I got to ask Scotty a segment. This is the last segment we have, Scott Hastings, and I haven't had a chance to talk to him on the radio since the Nuggets were eliminated. I need to ask you this question, because I've talked openly about it. And I just can't get it off my mind. I lose sleep over it to this day, because you know how I am. I'm emotional. I'm weird like that. The biggest takeaway I had from the way the Nuggets season ended, and my biggest disappointment, was that nobody on that roster answered the bell when Jaden McDaniels called them out publicly. And it's going to bother me, not this summer, but next summer, the summer after that. It's going to bother me for a long time. Why do you think that is, Scotty? Why didn't somebody hard foul that guy?
20: Well, again, and I'll try to find the clip and I'll send it to you. Watching Tom Brady on a soccer podcast with these English guys, and listen to him talk, and we knew Tom Brady's different. He even talked about Peyton, because he said Peyton's just like me too. Those guys are different, but the mentality, right, of our place, no one beats us, no one comes here and takes us, no one outworks us. That's a mentality I'm not sure they had when they came getting ready for the draft. I said they got to do three things. Got to get quicker. They're not a fast team. Got to have somebody who's got a little wiggle that can get downhill and get their own shot. Mm-hmm. And then physicality. Well, physicality is not just with your muscles, my muscles beating on Vic. Physicality is between the ears, too. Mm-hmm. And that's a mental toughness. Mm-hmm. And I just don't know if they get it or got it right now. I think one guy's got it, and that's about it.
21: Well, and the guy who's got it shouldn't be the guy doing it. He's the guy right. He shouldn't have to be the guy doing it. I just, for the life of me, I don't understand why the message wins. Because I think when you play that way, and I'm not saying to play dirty, nobody's saying that. Calm down, Minnesota fan. Nobody's asking for violence here. Nobody wants to hurt your player. Nobody ever suggested that, ever. I'm asking, if you're called out like that, what's to stop another player from doing it again?
1: Nothing.
21: From calling you out again?
1: I'm sure they will. I'm sure they will until somebody responds, right? 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
7: Just the normal busy spots. It's been a pretty quiet morning commute. I-25, seen some slowing southbound through downtown Denver. I-270 busy, westbound between Quebec and Vasquez and eastbound near York. I-70, also a little bit of heavy traffic near Peña in both directions. 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
8: 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Here's Mark Bertinoli.
13: Oh, yeah, it's Friday. And it's the Scramble. Mark Bertinoli and Vic Lombardi, joined now by Tyler Palumbas and Nate Kreckman, who, Vic, I just Googled Nate Kreckman. I just Googled Nate.
14: What do you get when you Google?
13: Listen, brother, listen. You know what you get?
14: I haven't self-Googled in some time.
13: I didn't realize that KKSE has its own Wikipedia page. So we have, yes, that's what shows up first. But the second thing that shows up is something that says, is Nate Kreckman still alive?
14: Still here. Wait, what does it say?
13: At least according inside to Wikipedia, that Nate Kreckman is still alive.
15: We're nothing. We are dead.
13: Outstanding. Asking whether Kreckman's alive or dead. That's what I want to know.
14: By the way, the other night I Googled if somebody was still alive or dead.
13: Who was it?
14: Do you guys remember Tom Amansky?
16: Yes, the baseball guy.
14: Yes.
16: Tom Amansky.
14: Yes. Made the instructional videos.
13: Wait, Fred McGriff?
14: The Fred McGriff commercial.
13: No.
14: Tom Amansky developed back-to-back-to-back national champions. The reason why I Googled him was it was the Monday night game, Rockies-Red Sox. Rockies had some putrid base running mistakes in the bottom half of the eighth inning. And so I Googled, like, first off, I just tweeted like Tom Emanski would be rolling over in his grave. And then I was like, I should probably find out if Tom Emanski is still alive. 78 years of age. He's still out there kicking somewhere.
13: How often do you guys throw a baseball into a trash can at home plate? Because that's those like those Kershaw commercials was just like you see
14: those kids' crow hop fundamentals. Oh were flawless.
10: You know, it took me a minute to realize what you guys are talking about. But I know exactly. What
13: Fred McGriff. Fred McGriff.
16: It just goes to show you how important the crow hop is.
13: The crow really hop. Yeah, that's crazy.
16: Hey, I like your hat there, Palumbus.
10: Hey, thank you.
16: Is that a rooster?
10: That is a that's a cock.
16: Okay.
14: I see what we're doing there.
10: Yeah.
12: You'd like that, wouldn't you?
14: Yeah.
16: Listen, Dick, why didn't Kretschmann show up in a muscle, shirt for Kretschmann would have been better?
10: You know what, Vic? So I was a little bit mad at Scotty because Fridays on our show is Bro Tank Fridays.
13: Oh, that's right. It's Suns Out, Guns Out.
10: Yeah, Suns Out, Guns Out, Bro Tank Fridays. I mean, I just figured we was still Bro Tank Friday and Scotty didn't participate in Bro Tank Friday.
13: When's the last time you wore sleeves, man?
10: Well, you know, I mean, if you had the if
13: right,
10: Scotty, you
13: if you got
10: to
13: right,
10: you know?
13: right. Yeah, exactly. Yeah. Like, do you know a good veterinarian?
10: Yeah,
13: because those pythons are sick.
10: Revitalized health. Buddy.
16: How do you think he's got that, man? Yeah. He's on so many freaking.
10: I got all the shots coming in.
13: Vic, I want to ask. The other day, I had me and Tyler were. I was asking Tyler like how much money I'd have to pay him to buy his Super Bowl 50 Super Bowl ring from him. Mm-hmm. And how much money that would cost. How much money would I... would you sell me one of your Emmys?
16: Yeah.
13: You've got right now. You've got like 25 of those things, brother.
16: Yeah, take it. I mean, at the end of the day, what am I going to do with them?
13: That's exactly what Tyler was saying.
14: Where do you have them?
13: Yeah, where are those Emmys, brother?
16: Oh, I gave my parents a few. I gave my agent a couple. And I've got the rest of them downstairs in my little bookcase.
14: Are they on the mantle?
16: Yeah, they're on the mantle.
14: Okay.
16: Yeah, I show them off when we do big-time Zooms.
14: Hell yeah.
13: So, Tyler's got a Super Bowl... You got a bunch of Emmys. Nate, what the hell do you got? Love in your heart? Happiness and joy?
14: I got a bill from for a late fee from the IRS yesterday. I could show you that.
13: I got one too.
10: IRS day. I swear to God.
13: What?
10: Okay.
13: I swear to you. That? No, I didn't get
16: You know what's going on, boys? Boys, listen. Hold on. Everybody, listen closely. Listen closely.
14: Is there something afoot?
16: Very important.
13: Yeah.
16: So we're all getting these IRS notices, man. Yeah. They're taking money left and right, and that's fine. We got to pay taxes. This automation, AI's taking over the IRS. AI is doing all this.
13: And the computer instead of emails?
16: Yes, the stronger AI gets, the more money
14: they're going to extract from us.
16: Exactly.
14: Great.
16: Right.
10: Yeah. Oh,
16: so man. Break down AI right now.
13: Here's, you know what, though? I think, especially the three of us, Vic, you might be in trouble. We're fine when the robot apocalypse comes. Because Scotty is a prepper, bro, right? Right. Like, we just go to Scotty's house. Because that man is a prepper. Like, we're good.
10: Can I ask you guys a question? What would you do? What would you do?
13: So during the robot apocalypse?
10: In my IRS form that I got yesterday.
14: Yeah.
10: It stated that I had made a very large payment that I have zero recollection of. Like no recollection of this payment.
14: Hmm.
13: Are you sure you guys aren't just getting scammed by somebody saying that?
14: I'm not sure.
10: I dug into the bank records. I'm like, gosh, when did I do that?
14: Yeah.
10: I got credit for a pretty large payment that I'm not sure where it came
14: take
10: from.
14: It.
10: What do I do about that?
16: Wait, so you're getting money back?
10: No, I still owed money, but yeah. Listen, buddy, a lot got divided last year, Vic, and we had to pull out some things, you know?
16: Well, so, you know, for me, it said I didn't turn in the proper amount of 1099s, to which I said, wait, it's not my job to go out and grab 1099s. I'm not doing that.
10: Yeah.
16: Somebody else give me the 1099.
14: I already paid my junk, and then they were like, no, you got a late penalty.
13: Like, how bad does it have to get before one of you end up in prison?
14: I mean, I'm squared up.
10: I could be there any time now.
13: Let me say, of the three of you, none of you are going to do well in prison.
14: No. But Tyler would do the best.
13: Tyler would do all right, right? Because ain't nobody going to mess with a 6'7" yoked up dude, right?
10: You guys are not thinking about one thing. Mm. I'm not going to sleep well. Okay, I don't fit on those little beds.
14: So you'd be grumpy.
10: I'm going to be tired. I'm not going to be at my best. I'm not going to be performing well. You guys are going to be nice and comfortable on those.
14: Okay, but Tyler, let me tell you about the maladies that would befall me and Vic Lombardi in prison. Okay, okay? Versus yours. Okay, yeah. You would be a little uncomfortable while you slept. Okay. The 18 waking hours a day for me and Vic,
16: everybody's being
14: more uncomfortable, okay? A lot more uncomfortable. Unpleasant, yeah, all right? I will trade issues any day of the week.
4: Pay your taxes, people, right? pay your taxes.
14: I think so, I'm squared up, although maybe AI is coming to get more from me.
4: I guess. I don't know. Listen, I mean, this is not a joke. This is not a joke. I have seriously heard someone say in sports, that not only is AI a tool that these front offices should be using right now, mm-hmm. that AI is going to become the number one tool. And I'm like, I can't imagine artificial intelligence. Is that going to replace? I mean, can you replace scouting? John Wallace?
16: Right. You want to know AI? You want to know the most ridiculous tax rule that applies, and it applies to Tyler Palumbus. He's the only one of the four of us here. When you're a professional athlete and you play in all these cities,
10: it's a pain in the ass.
16: You get taxed in these cities.
14: Really? Yeah.
16: So if you go play a football game in LA, you pay LA taxes. If you go play a football game in New York, you pay New York taxes. It is one of the dumbest things I've ever heard of, and I'm not sure why they do it. And I'm saying that because we broadcast in those cities.
14: Yeah.
16: Why am I not paying taxes?
14: I only pay Colorado taxes. Yeah.
16: So why does it apply just to you, Tyler, and not the common person? Other people are salespeople. They go work in other cities. Why don't they pay those taxes?
10: It wasn't paid in the butt, but depending on what state you were playing in, every now and then it benefited you to go somewhere else.
14: Nice Texas game.
10: Although when I was in Seattle, that was
4: rough.
10: No, that was good. That was good out there for a minute, and then it changed.
16: So how the hell would you do your thing? You'd have to have a professional. You can't do those yourself.
14: That's no turbo tax.
10: Yeah. I got a sports guy. You know, the agent said, here's a guy. I said, hey, guy, here's my stuff. And he told me what to file.
4: And you're like,
12: pay
4: right,
12: that man his money. Money.
4: Yeah. So, all right.
10: Oh, did you guys see Tyler Durden? And
4: were just talking about it. Yeah. And me and Vic, what's the first thing that came to mind?
16: First thing that came to mind is
4: Brad Pitt sat next to Edward Norton.
16: The announcer, and I'm not sure who called that game, should have said something about Fight Club.
4: Yeah, we don't talk about Fight Club.
16: Exactly. And there was no mention of Ed Norton. Like, Ed Norton didn't
4: recognize him or something?
14: Not only just that, the celebrity sightings, I think, have been one of the worst aspects of the World Cup broadcast.
4: You think so? Like last night or in general?
14: They did better last night.
4: Paris Hilton!
14: There have been other matches, though, where it's just like the broadcasters, they have no idea who
4: those
14: showing.
4: Guys
14: but,
4: are.
14: And they even said last night on the telecast, like, we get the international feed. Like, we have no control over what they're giving us. So, like, replays and crowd shots and celebrity shots and everything else, it's just like, okay, there's one single international feed, and then the Fox broadcasters, they've got to be able to adjust to it. Mm-hmm. By the way, did you guys have an issue last night? Did you guys get the Canadian broadcast last night during the game?
4: No.
16: Was it a different language?
4: No.
16: I don't know.
10: Was it in French?
14: It was so bizarre. No, they kept being like, Turkey, eh?
4: Get him out of here. Damn it, man, I can't believe I haven't fell for that.
10: Can I ask two serious questions about soccer?
4: I got
10: two of them.
14: Yeah. All right.
10: First one, why can you run out of subs? Like why? Like I know everybody's gonna tell me this whole thing about like conditioning and there used to be three and
14: yeah,
10: now
14: I was gonna
10: four.
14: Say there used to only be two. It was two, and then it was three, and now you can get five.
10: Okay.
16: Because the core of the sport is durability. You got to be able to last,
14: and that.
10: So what does a manager do? Well, what are they doing the whole time if they can't even sub guys in and out?
14: Well, they manage tactics.
10: Really?
14: They organize set pieces, etc.
10: Well,
14: yes.
10: I'm here for unlimited subs because you know what unlimited subs would be? It would be exciting. You'd get more action.
14: Well,
10: so you get guys with fresh legs and they go out there and they score goals.
14: I mean, part of the issue for Team USA too was like four dudes on yellow cards last night that they didn't want to put
16: they
14: out
16: all
14: there.
16: Set that was it. That was. Wasn't Team USA last night. Anybody who's upset about the results of that game, I mean, understand, those are dudes, a lot of them, the first touches, you could see it too, the first touches weren't there.
14: Oh, that Zendejas guy that came on late?
16: It was awful.
14: That dude was sloppy,
16: whoever played left wing there, whoever played that left side couldn't figure out when to be offsides, onsides. It was not good. That, don't be worried about that U.S. performance.
14: They hadn't played together either.
16: Exactly.
14: Yeah. No, it was a sloppy affair. They were better in the second half. I don't think it was a coincidence that when Pulisic came on, like
13: they looked much better.
14: Team looked a hell of a lot better. But my God, the marking in that first half. But also, and a part of the issue is those guys just like they haven't played matches together. Mm-hmm. You know, like they haven't trained together enough. They haven't played matches together enough. It was no, like I thought Pochettino played that game last night exactly as he needed to. You know, he got the limited time he needed out of Pulisic. That Berhalter goal was sick.
16: Yes, it was.
13: Can we give Austin Trusty some love? Can we give a former Colorado Rapids some love, man?
14: Yeah,
16: Austin Trusty second.
13: Yeah,
14: he played well. I did. It was a shame you coughed up the game at the end of it. But Turkey was playing desperate, and Team USA was just like, okay, let's just get their 98 minutes.
16: You want to see me blow Tyler Palumbus's mind here? I brought this up in the last segment. I want to see what Tyler, how he responds to this. If the U.S. team were to achieve the impossible, if the U.S. were to advance to the finals of the World Cup, play that championship game in the Meadowlands, in my opinion, and you guys tell me if I'm off, it would be the most watched sporting event in U.S. history.
10: Probably because just because the novelty of it, something we've never
14: bandwagon.
10: Done. And you know how America would be, hey, we won at your sport, right? Like that. Yeah, I actually agree with that. Along those lines, though, Vic, and here's my second question about soccer. Turkey, celebrated that win like they just won the World Cup.
16: Because it's all they had. Because they needed to get something.
10: They needed to get on the plane and go home.
16: I know.
10: Would we not be mocking our guys for celebrating the way they just celebrated winning that game?
14: I mean, probably.
10: I don't get it. I literally do not understand the concept of celebrating that win in the manner that they did.
14: I mean, the Rockies still celebrate when they win a baseball
13: and
14: game,
13: still
14: right?
13: Dead last in the MLB standings.
14: I mean, the Cleveland Browns still get excited if they win a football game, right?
10: Would the Rockies?
13: Are you trying to tell me, as a football player, you never celebrated a game in the NFL where you're like, we didn't really deserve that one, but we won.
14: We're on our way to a top five pick, but
10: I don't know. See, conceptually, no, not a playoff game. No, because that would be like a regular season game. Something's going on like that. This is like a playoff game. This is what's going on.
14: Yeah.
10: You know, we did not achieve the goal.
14: They played for pride.
10: They did not achieve any goal whatsoever.
14: Yeah, but they played for pride.
16: Once they ran out of that goal, all they could do is go home to Turkey,
14: right,
16: having beaten and get the yelled country. At. Yeah. That's it.
13: Well, what do you guys think about there are some fans who hammer Major League Baseball players who celebrate when they go crazy just clinching a playoff spot or, you know, making it out of the divisional round. So you know what I'm talking about.
10: That makes sense to me because they progressed.
14: And I will never understand that criticism of it. Like,
13: yeah, have a good time. Go crazy.
14: 162 is a friggin' grind, okay?
13: Yes, celebrate.
14: You get one day to have some fun and spray champagne and act like an idiot. Like, every other day is Groundhog's Day in that sport. It's just painful and hot and long, and then suddenly everybody gets to get drunk and spray champagne everywhere to, like, live it up.
16: Yeah, that's every day in Birdo's world.
13: Yes, it's going to be here in 45 minutes.
14: Nothing but a hot and painful grind.
13: All right, we roll on with the scramble. Next.
17: Wednesday night, the Nuggets drafted a couple of dudes.
18: Welcome to the Denver Nuggets.
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17: Trevor Brazil from Arkansas.
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18: 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That is the Aaron Gordon position right there.
17: 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How do these guys fit into the Nuggets lineup?
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19: They intend on keeping Peyton Watson around a long time. That's the intent. 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

0: 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Vic, Nate Kreckman has everything that you could possibly want. Nate Kreckman has the answer to all the Nuggets issues. He knows exactly what Denver needs to do. Are you okay giving Nate just a minute here to break it all down for you?
1: Oh, no, I invite it because I've banged my head against the wall here and
2: yeah.
1: Trying to figure out what the next move might be. You tell me.
2: Okay. So I did this yesterday with Mike Sanford on Kreckman and Lindahl, but I want to throw it at you, Vic.
1: Mm-hmm.
2: So as you know, Giannis got traded to the Heat earlier this week, or I guess last week, whatever day it was. What day is today? Anyway, so in that trade, the Bucks got Tyler Hero and Khalil Ware and Kasperis Jakusconis and Jaime Jaquez, and then a whole bunch of draft pick compensation, right? I think it was like 3 firsts and a second. But there was one other thing that they got in that trade, and it's got me intrigued. The Milwaukee Bucks have a $25 million trade exception.
0: And you can trade those.
2: You can trade that. Like, what a trade exception means is that's just a free 20, not free, but a $25 million slot. Okay? And you can ship that off to another team.
3: Hold on. This is like straight out of Monopoly.
2: Exactly.
3: Yes. Yeah, for real? Oh, like yeah. I feel like an idiot here because I don't know anything about this.
0: A lot of teams don't use their trade exception.
2: No, they don't. The Nuggets had one a couple of years ago, and they never used it.
0: Yeah. This is one of those things that you can't use if you're in the second apron. Like, you're just not allowed
2: to. I can't guarantee that, but probably. Yeah. I would assume so. But the way it works is that you can use that exception to acquire a player, and there doesn't have to be a corresponding matching salary sent back.
0: Mm-hmm.
2: So essentially, it allows you to be able to then just add a piece while not actually giving up anything of value, like a basketball player or multiple basketball players. And for the team that's sending the player out, they can just dump salary. Okay? So, $25 million. Is there anybody that the Nuggets could potentially be looking to move?
0: Or Christian Brown.
2: That are earning so exactly, okay? So Cam Johnson, boom, right there. Like, the if Milwaukee wanted Cam Johnson for 1 year, and I'm not sure why they would, because they have a build in front of them, but maybe they just want to get Cam in the door and figure out if they like him and then decide, oh, we could pay him or we could move him at the deadline or whatever it is. He becomes an asset for them. Or if the Bucks were to say, all right, we've got a new direction and a new culture shift, and we're building around this young talent that we acquired in the Giannis trade, and a good athletic wing defender who can run the floor and is an improving three-point shooter and is a proven winner and a good leader and a good culture guy like Christian Brown. This guy could be perfect for what we're trying to construct right now. The Milwaukee Bucks and their $25 million trade exception.
0: Mm-hmm.
2: Tenzer and Wallace need to be banging down the door to figure out some way to use that as a lifeline to the Nuggets' many contractual issues.
0: So then basically you're just dumping salary.
2: Yep.
0: Yeah, you're dumping a salary.
2: You're dumping a player.
0: So you can re-sign Peyton Watson.
2: So you can pay Peyton.
0: But so would that clear almost $50 million? Is what you're
2: no?
0: How much money would that clear? Because you get the
2: so the way the trade exception works is it's the $25 million for the 26-27 season. Anything beyond that, the Bucks are on the hook.
0: Okay.
2: So if you want to trade Christian Brown in his 5 years, $125 million, well, the Bucks have to pay the entirety of that deal, but you can use it for this upcoming season, and the money just goes off the Nuggets' books.
0: Okay, I
1: just think it's you've been thinking about this, and I appreciate your diligence.
2: I'm trying.
1: Certainly, yeah, no, it's great.
2: Yeah.
1: The other thing is basically trying to trade contracts for picks. I guarantee they tried that on draft night.
2: Yeah,
1: and it didn't work out. They tried that on draft night, and they couldn't unhand themselves of those.
2: Otherwise, they would have moved up or
1: exactly
2: moved back.
1: Right. I don't know what the next move is. I know this. You're not signing Peyton Watson unless you unleash one of those contracts.
2: Yeah, somebody's got to go.
1: It's not going to happen.
2: Yeah, somebody absolutely has to go. And, you know, they acquire a couple of more second-rounders. Like, would that be enough to entice Milwaukee? Because if you were going to sell a team on Christian Brown as a straight salary dump move, you're going to have to add other assets to the trade, whether it be draft pick or a player or whatever, because that team is taking on $125 million. I mean, a part of the Nuggets issue, guys, is that – every other team in the NBA knows what the Nuggets books say. Mm-hmm. And so they're like, well, we don't need to go out of our way to add extra assets to any kind of trade because we know you're trying to dump salary.
1: Yeah.
2: Like the Nuggets are not operating from a position of strength right now. But that doesn't cause me to say like they've got no chance. I'll be honest with you guys. Last year, I didn't think there was a prayer in hell they could trade Michael Porter.
3: Right.
2: Mm-hmm. And they pulled it off. Mm-hmm. Yeah. I didn't think there would be a team in the NBA that would look at his back issues and his contract and say, oh, we're dying to have that. But they found it.
1: I made this case, and I want to get you guys' thoughts on it. I said a year ago, all right, last August, after the Nuggets had polished off that roster and they did all the wheeling and dealing in the offseason, and we looked at that roster on paper and we said, this is the finest, deepest roster we've ever seen by the Denver Nuggets. When we saw that assemblage of players, we said, Ben Tenzer, John Wallace, you guys are my heroes. I can't believe you pulled this off, right? We gave them all the praise and the plaudits in the world. All I'm saying is, how do they go from being that smart to now this? The roster simply didn't work. Mm-hmm. The roster was a success on paper. It was. It was a success on paper. But when it got to the postseason, injuries and whatever else you want to blame, it didn't work. It doesn't mean that they weren't successful in what they did, because they were. They did their jobs. And now they're going to have to dig even deeper to come out of this one. It's going to be even tougher for them to come out of this one.
2: I mean, Tyler, you were on a team that won a Super Bowl in 2015, okay? Like, you can speak to this, all right? That was an excellent team. You guys had a great defense, and you played fantastic complementary football. But also, how did you guys win a championship that year? Because everything came together. Because everything came together. They overcame injuries early on.
1: And you had to get lucky.
2: They overcame the Peyton Manning situation with Brock Osweiler. But when you guys played Super Bowl 50... You guys had the same starting 11 on defense that you had in week one, which almost never happens. You had, you know, fortunate run-up in the opponents that you got and the way that game went against New England. Like, you do have to – things have to go your way to win a championship.
3: Yeah, so, I mean, first off, like, you do have to have something generational to win championships most of the time. We had a generational defense.
2: Yeah.
3: So we had that going on. You want to know the game that I said after the game to James Ferentz in the locker room? I turned to him and I go, dude, we're going to win a Super Bowl this year.
1: Cleveland.
3: Yes!
2: Yeah.
3: I swear to God, it was Cleveland.
1: I remember that game.
3: I swear to God, when that game ended and we should have lost it 12 times over, including in overtime when Peyton comes out and throws the interception on our first drive, and then they get the ball. I can barely remember the sequence that followed, but they got the ball on like on
1: 38 yards.
2: It was like midfield, yeah.
3: Something like that.
2: Close to midfield.
3: And then we got two sacks, pushed them back. Like, they were already in field goal range. Yeah. They could just kick the field goal and won the game. You
2: on
3: know,
2: first
3: and
2: down,
3: we
2: yeah.
3: got two sacks, backed them up, and they had to punt the ball back to us, and we ended up winning that game. I swear to you, after that game, to Vic's point, it does take a certain amount of luck. The ball does have to bounce your way at least three or four times per year.
1: Don't forget the fact that you went into the final game of the regular season, and you saw New England lose home field advantage in the final game of the regular season. You don't. I mean, I'm not saying you don't, but it's much harder to win at New England in the AFC title game than at home that year.
3: Oh,
1: so
3: I
1: things
3: don't
1: have to fall your way.
3: You know, I mean, could we have? Yeah, of course. I doubt if we win the Super Bowl that year if we didn't have home field. I really do. Mm. I think going on the road might have been a different story for that team because our offense was just not good enough.
0: If you're the Nuggets, at what point does you get? At what point do you have to pull a Minnesota Timberwolves and take a high-risk, high-reward move where you don't know if it's going to work out? You're not sure it's going to work out. Like our man Masai Ujiri sometimes would make that kind of trade. Like, I don't know if this is going to work out, but we're going to have to take a swing at it.
2: Connolly's done multiple times
0: that
2: now.
0: Line?
2: I mean, Connolly did it with all those picks they gave up to get Rudy Gobert in the first place.
0: Nuggets have to do
2: Then he trades Karl-Anthony Towns to get Julius Randle. Now he does it to go and get LaMelo Ball and remake his team. If there is an offseason to do it, this is the one to do it for the Nuggets. But the problem is you got to find a taker. And that's the issue that you run into. Like, Jamal Murray, great player, but like you're moving a supermax contract, which is super hard to do. Mm-hmm. Aaron Gordon, great player, and a movable contract at that number, but are teams going to trust that he's going to be able to stay healthy? Do teams want to commit to 5 years of Christian Brown? You have to find somebody to be able to take it. But back to something that Tyler said, you do have to have something generational, and yet I'll say this for both the Nuggets and the Avalanche, both teams that we had high expectations for that ultimately came up short this year, they both have something generational.
1: Yeah, they do.
2: The Nikola players. Jokic.
1: Yeah.
2: Okay?
1: Yeah.
2: Nathan McKinnon and Cale Makar. Yeah. There is the generational. Like, you've checked that box of it, but then you need all the other stuff to come along with it, and they didn't have it this season.
1: Well, losing the assets, the draft picks doesn't help. You know, being a bit reckless at times with second-rounders over the last 3 or 4 years really hurts you now. The difference, like for the Avalanche, for example, yesterday you could look at a trade. They send Val Nichushkin to Columbus for 3 draft picks. And you can call that a salary
2: straight dump. Yeah.
1: Yeah. You could, but is it a salary dump if you're going to use that salary for a different position of need?
2: Yeah. Right away? To
1: is
2: pay
1: that
2: Brett
1: a dump
2: Kulak.
1: Or is that just we're going to take that money and we're not going to pocket that money.
2: Sure.
1: We're going to use it for a different position.
2: By the way, do you guys think they're going to use that extra $6 million to sign one of their own guys? Like, that's what Raj was saying yesterday when he was on with me. Like,
0: who?
2: You could turn
0: Kale
2: that
0: McCart.
2: You could use that to pay Brett Kulak
0: and bring Kulak
2: and get
0: back,
2: him extended. And then if you want to acquire another winger, like, do that via trade.
3: It doesn't feel like that to me, because if in a salary dump, it just feels like that comes with something else on the other side that's new.
0: I think the Avs now have like $11 million to work with.
2: Yeah.
0: So you send out Ross and Val and who else am I missing?
2: Drury.
0: Jack Drury trade. So you moved out 3 guys. You brought in the 2 youngsters, but you still need to add to the roster. You know what? I think Joe Sakic is going to do some work, so I'm excited to see what he does.
1: To me, it seems like you're just taking what was a strength, luxury items. You're deep at

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3: Never paint your house again. 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
4: In the conference room, you're like, get him to the East. We don't want to see
5: I gotta
4: that,
5: see
4: dude.
5: The pieces you get back. Yeah. I have to see it in front of me.
6: Yeah,
5: I can't say blanket yes. I gotta see what you get back.
6: But I don't give just an automatic hard no to moving him somewhere in the West.
4: Okay.
6: I don't. Because look, if you've made the determination that you can make your roster better with a different combination of pieces, it shouldn't matter whether you play him four times in the regular season or twice in the regular season, or if there's a higher probability of seeing him in the postseason.
7: And then you just think about it conceptually, and I know that there's exceptions to this rule at all times, and maybe Jamal is an exception, quite frankly. But if you think about it conceptually, like, you're trading away a guy because you feel like he's not good enough to win you a championship.
6: Right.
7: Why should you be that afraid of having to face him? If he's not good, then don't get rid of him.
4: You're right. But if it's specifically, like, Houston is might be a problem because Houston's a good team. With the Grizzlies, though, if you want to swing and deal with Memphis, does that mean you're taking back Ja?
6: I don't know. The proximity to Glendale and Shotgun Willie's is way too close. you can't have him in this town.
5: I do wonder this though, because at that press conference the other night after the second round, John Wallace said they need ball handlers. They said it after the season too. They need ball handlers, right? Well, right now, if you re-sign Peyton Watson, where are you going to get that? How are you going to add that to your roster right now?
6: Tyus Jones on a minimum where you give more minutes to Jalen Pickett?
7: Guys, they're screwed.
4: Okay, yeah, you're probably right, man.
7: I mean, we keep dancing around this. And Nate, I will say that is, you actually brought hope to me today because I was totally unaware of that.
6: Yeah.
7: And maybe you could do something creative with that.
6: But it's even, a long shot.
7: But even that still feels more like Salvin Payton. Like I'm not even sure. Yeah. I'm not sure what that does.
5: With Nate's idea, it's a wonderful idea, but the assumption is that the other team
6: the Bucks values
5: would
6: want
5: the player you want to
6: exactly.
5: move.
6: Yeah.
7: Right.
5: And that's
6: exactly.
5: just an assumption. You don't know.
6: Yeah, no. I'm sitting over here trying to sell Milwaukee on this whole thing. Yeah. I'm just like, Christian Brown, great culture guy. Yeah. Athlete, gets
4: you
6: up and down
4: him.
6: The floor.
4: You're rebuilding.
5: I'm going to say this about Christian. I think CB's taking a lot of heat. That injury did more harm to his psyche than people know.
6: There's no way that he's not better next year.
5: He's going to be better.
6: Yeah.
5: I'm telling you what you saw last year in Christian Brown is not Christian Brown.
6: Yep.
5: That injury, not only did it slow him down, but as you know, Tyler, sometimes when you're compensating because of injury and your confidence takes a hit, let's say you miss a couple jump shots because you can't get the rise you normally get, all of a sudden you're like, wow, can I hit this anymore? It affects you. It hurts you. Injuries lead to mental confidence issues, and you got to break out of that.
7: Yeah, here's my fear with it, though. There was no closure. There was no closure to the injury. There was no closure to the mental confidence issue, and that is a long mental grind to be in, man.
5: What do you mean by closure?
7: Like there was no finality. I got to the other side.
5: I got
7: to the other side of the injury. I got to the other side of the mental block. There was no closure.
6: No, he was getting worse as the year went on.
7: And I'm telling you, my fear is when you've got an injury that goes on that long, I don't know when it gets right.
5: Yeah. Well, you have an entire offseason to get it right.
7: Yeah. But then you know what you got to do on the other side of that? What's your name? I was going to call you Scott. Now you got to get to the point where you get on the other side of the mental closure. So maybe you get on the other side of the physical part, but now you got to get to the mental part, and that's going to take some time as well.
4: How many Denver Nuggets on the team right now are going to be better next season than they were this year? How many, you know what I'm talking about?
7: Oh,
4: when you look
7: question.
4: At a player who says, he's going to be better next year than he was last year. How many
5: I'd like to have AG available. That would make him better.
6: That would make him better.
4: But you know what I mean? Like,
6: CB
4: is Jamal
6: be
4: going to have a better season than he had last year?
6: I firmly believe, I think Jamal hit ceiling this year. But guess what? If he is that player for another two, 3 years, fantastic.
4: Yeah,
7: Nikola Jokic could be better.
6: Seriously.
4: Yeah, but that's just ridiculous.
5: Have you seen the video of him working out with Team Serbia?
4: How come he looks like Tyler?
5: Columbus, you're exactly right.
4: He looks like he's swole. It's crazy.
5: Whoa.
4: But that's, I mean, I just need some guys with upside. I would like some upside on my Denver Nuggets. And right now, I don't know where we're getting it.
6: Okay, along those lines, a name that we don't bring up enough in these conversations, Cam Johnson.
4: Yeah.
6: I think Cam Johnson would be a hell of a lot better in year two, comfortable in this system, more comfortable in his own skin with the organization, wouldn't feel the pressure necessarily of being the centerpiece of the trade anymore.

0: came on strong to finish the
1: year. He was their best player in the game six, the elimination
0: game.
1: He was the Nuggets' best player.
0: As the season went on, you look at it as well, it's a no-brainer to move him because of the expiring contract, and maybe it will just have to be, but I would love to see Cam Johnson on the floor next year for the Nuggets.
2: Goes from 12 points per game to 20 or something like that, and I get it, man. It's just scary. I don't know what they're going to do, but I got faith that they're going to do
0: tough.
2: Something.
0: It is very tough. I'm not willing to go to their screwed territory like Tyler quite yet, but you're getting close. I can acknowledge that they're standing pretty close to the cliff. It's pretty tough.
2: All right. Scramble continues next.
3: Vic Lombardi.
4: Last year's team on paper was a championship contender, no doubt about it. 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Those same two guys are back at it again. Tenzer and Wallace, I thought a year ago, looked like they were geniuses. They didn't get dumber.
3: The Appetizer Hour at 6. Mosher, Lombardi, and Kane at 7. 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
12: Welcome back to the Scramble. Right now, we got Tyler Palumbus. Sun's Hot Guns Out. We got Nate Kreckman. We got Steve Nelson. We got the legendary Kevin Shockey. And we got the man, Vic Lombardi, all joining us here. And it's been a fun conversation so far. I do want to touch on, before we get to Drunk Takes, my all-time favorite, I do want to quickly touch on CBS Sports released their top 100 NFL players. The Broncos have six guys in the top 100.
0: Ooh, can we guess who they are?
12: Well, I'll tell you, you know who's dead last of the sixth of six guys made the team? Sixth on the list. Number 87 is the quarterback of the Denver Broncos.
0: Okay.
12: There are 16. What is, hey, Nelson, do you remember what? Scotty added them up. There was 16 quarterbacks in front of Bo on this list. In the top 100, the top Bronco is at
0: Sertan.
12: It's Sertan.
0: So Sertan, Benito, Allen, Quinn Meinerz, Garrett Bowles.
12: Right, all those guys are in there, just different. Like they put Bowles is second at number 26. Quinn Meinerz is the third best player on the Broncos. They're saying he's at 42. Then comes Benito. Benito's at 58. On the list. Where's that DN? Hold on. We got one more Bronco.
0: Zach Allen.
12: Zach Allen's at 77.
1: There's nothing wrong with having Trenchman on that list,
0: that's
1: right?
0: Great.
1: Guys, and a lot of teams will say, oh, well, look at our shiny objects, the receiver, the running back, the quarterback. I think it's great that the Broncos, the bulk of their great players are on the inside.
12: Mm-hmm.
1: That's awesome.
0: So wait, Cortland Sutton's not on there?
12: No, Cortland's not on there. Okay. Matter of fact, Jalen Waddle's not on there. No,
0: he was pretty down last year.
12: Yeah. So he's not on there. Matter of fact,
13: I'm a little surprised Bo Nix made it.
12: Bo Nix is at 87. The quarterbacks around Bo, the ones right ahead of Bo, are Jalen Hurts, and Baker Mayfield are the two quarterbacks right there around Bo.
1: Speaking of Bo, I want to ask you guys a question. I brought this up on the show the other day. So last week, I'm playing golf with Todd Helt. And Todd hadn't been in town for a long time.
0: Quality name drop. Well done.
12: Did you ask about that horse they gave him?
1: I have to bring it up. I have to bring it up because of the question he asked.
0: The horse is dead, right?
12: The horse is dead, yeah.
1: He asked me, he goes, he hadn't been, he's in and out of Denver.
13: I played golf with Jesus.
1: Yeah.
12: Wait, you did?
1: Who's the guy in Denver now? He says, who's the guy?
0: The guy.
1: Yeah, and I said to myself, what do you mean the guy? He goes, the guy. And I thought about it for a while. I said, God, it's probably Bo Nix.
0: To that point, Nick.
1: That's what I said.
13: We're saying Denver. Just the Broncos.
12: Denver.
1: Okay. Denver.
13: It's not Nicole
1: I thought Jokic. About Joker. I thought about that. That was the first one that came to mind. But I said, is he really, though? I mean, we know what value he brings to the Nuggets, and we know what kind of athlete. He's the most decorated pro athlete in town.
0: He is
1: ever.
0: The best at his sport in town. He is the best athlete in town. To that point, okay, so I was telling Andy about this the other day. I did an extremely official survey last year on Halloween at my kid's Halloween party at her school, okay? And I tracked all the sports costumes. Kids like to dress up as whomever, okay? And
12: who's the leading candidate?
1: That's actually a great poll.
12: Yeah.
0: It was what I used, and number one by far, because I counted, I think, six of them, was Bo Nix. There were six kids in Bo Nix costumes. There was only one Jokic.
1: I'll give you another indication, and this is an informal poll. I do a lot of these charity fundraisers, right, and they're always auctioning off sports items. By far, the one that goes for the most money, and take this on, Tyler, there was an auction where we auctioned off a Bo Nix jersey and a Peyton Manning Hall of Fame jersey. Which one made more money?
12: Oh. Is it got to be? It's
13: no
12: Bo.
13: Way.
12: It's
13: no
12: Bo, isn't it?
1: Yes.
12: It's Bo, isn't it?
1: Yes.
13: How much?
12: Wow.
1: Yes.
13: How much?
1: Bo Nix got more money. He got like $2,000 for that jersey. 15, two. I can't remember what it was, but I sat there stunned as well, just like you. Your reaction, I was like,
13: wow.
1: Wait a minute. This is a Hall of Fame.
13: That's wild.
1: This is a Hall of Famer here.
12: Yeah,
1: but
12: that is aggressive.
1: Sometimes you live in the moment. He's the hot name.
0: Yep.
1: He's the guy. And when I'm asked who's the guy, I think he's the guy.
0: We were kicking this around the other day. And again, this is one where, you know, you kind of got to tap into the youth, so to speak. But in the coolness rankings right now in town, like who's the coolest athlete? Who's the coolest team? Well, I would say the Broncos are the coolest team right now.
13: Broncos are always number one.
0: Well, I wouldn't necessarily agree with that in terms of the cool list.
13: Name a time in the last 10 years, even when they've been bad, that they weren't number one.
1: When the Nuggets
0: won the cool rankings, when Vance Joseph was their coach, when Big Daniel was their coach,
1: when the Denver Nuggets won the NBA championship in 2023. Yeah, I could tell you right now. I'm born and raised here. I've never seen anything like it. Yeah. I thought the Denver Nuggets were toe to toe with the Broncos that season.
0: Yeah, no, because the Broncos were down, and they were definitively not cool. They didn't have any good players. Like it was just bereft. It was bad for a while. Now, I would say they were the most popular. Like, they still, like, they're going to get more people out. More people are going to pay attention to the games just because of the heritage of it all. But again, like...
13: Well, are you defining a hipster? Are you talking about cool? Because isn't popular cool?
0: Hipsters always know what's cool, my friend. We always do.
12: Yeah, okay. Well, I think we all agree that the Rockies have never been on the top of that list. But at least the Broncos dominate it for most of the seasons.
0: Yeah.
12: But when the Avs are winning titles and when the Nuggets win, then they hop.
0: Let's put it this way. If you were going to ask a kid, would you rather have a Teddy Bridgewater jersey, a Nikola Jokic jersey, or a Nathan MacKinnon jersey?
12: Yeah, who you going to get?
0: We know who's going to finish third on that list. That's the reason why Bo Nix is so popular and, again, air quotes, cool right now, because he's the quarterback.
13: Yeah.
0: And he's fun successful. And he leads exciting play comebacks and they're winning games.
12: Yeah. Bo Nix has the 21st best-selling jersey in the NFL last season. Him and Jared Goff are neck and neck. I was surprised that Saquon had the highest selling jersey last year.
0: Here's another thing.
13: I thought it was Shedeur Sanders.
12: Yeah.
13: But
12: Shedeur is like three or something ridiculous on the list. Yes, he's
0: another poll that I used to do was I would always do this once a year during training camp. I would go to the Hill. And I would track every Broncos jersey that I saw on the Hill.
12: Are you going to be able to do that in the new Dove Valley? Are they going to have this?
0: Not this year, but maybe in a couple of years. But back when, you know, fans were on the Hill, and what I would marvel at, and whether it was the Drew Lock era or the Joe Flacco era or Teddy Bridgewater or Trevor Siemian or whatever other junk the Broncos were throwing out there at quarterback, was... Nobody wears the quarterback's jersey in our town.
1: Do you know the most popular jersey on the Hill those years?
0: It was Manning's
1: jersey.
12: Oh, was it really?
0: It was Manning and Von Miller.
1: Yeah.
0: Those were the top two. And then, like, Champ Bailey and John Elway, like, those were the ones. Like, current Broncos at the time, it was rough.
1: Tyler, have you ever seen a Columbus jersey just randomly?
13: You know, it's very, very rare. It's happened a couple times. It happened.
0: That's cool.
13: You know, the time that I planted the flag and I ripped my shirt off and all that, I actually saw a guy came up from the crowd. He comes up the stairs and he starts showing his jersey to me.
1: That's cool.
13: I did not know him. I mean, every other time that I see a Columbus jersey, I'm aware of that human being's name.
12: That's pretty good, though, man. I like it. I want a Columbus jersey.
0: There was
12: did they still make them? Could I get a Columbus jersey?
13: I mean, you got to get a custom.
0: Yeah, you can order a custom.
13: Yeah.
12: All right.
0: There was a great clip a couple of years ago where Ryan Sandberg was at Wrigley Field, and somebody had filmed this.
12: Oh,
0: and
12: no.
0: There was a drunk guy in front of him who wouldn't sit down and was yelling and everything, and the guy's wearing a Sandberg jersey.
12: Yes, that's awesome.
0: And Rhino's a couple of rows behind the guy, and you just see Rhino go, "Hey, Sandberg, sit down!" And the guy turns around, starts yelling back at
12: him. And he realizes it's...
0: And then several people around him had to be like, "That's... That's Rhino right there."
12: That's great, man. That's great. I love those. I love those, man. I love those. Yeah, somebody's wearing their jersey, doesn't even recognize that that's the guy whose jersey you're wearing. He's standing right next to you.
0: Exactly. Yeah. By the way, Vic, is Todd Helton, I have to imagine he's an incredible golfer.
1: You know, here's the deal with pro athletes who play golf. Some of them become incredible golfers. Others just partake randomly.
0: Ah.
1: He's at that point. He's good. But you can tell he doesn't play enough to be great.
0: Okay.
12: Some of these guys Vic is trying to say, "I'm better at golf."
1: No, I'm not saying that at all. He's a good player. He's a good player.
0: Did you beat him?
1: What's that?
0: Did you beat him?
1: I'm not going to partake in any of this right
12: now. Yes, exactly.
1: I'm not doing that.
13: Was Todd Helton?
12: You solely did.
13: Was Todd Helton ever the guy?
1: In this town?
13: Yeah.
1: You know, it's interesting you say that. In 2007, you said, when's the last time a sports team took on the Broncos? I would argue 2007.
0: Rocks.
1: 2007 really? Who made that. that World Series appearance?
0: It was the most pumping. The enthusiasm that that club had was amazing.
12: Who was the quarterback of the Broncos in 07?
1: I went to the game in Indy. It was
0: Jay Cutler.
12: Was it Jay?
0: It was Jay Cutler.
1: I'll tell you right now that scene, that picture right there. You know the amount of number 17 jerseys in Denver, Colorado after 2007. You know the amount of the popularity of the Rockies that season.
12: Yeah.
1: I still tell people I've been in this business a long time. I've covered a lot of different sports. That run, Rocktober, to me, is top three.
0: Yep.
1: Greatest. It's not a moment, but the best feeling I've ever had as a sports fan, top three,
0: game
1: was that 2007.
0: 163 run. Is the single best sporting event I've ever been to.
12: Mm. Is that the holiday at the home place?
0: Yes. Yes. 163 against the it's the single best sporting event I've ever attended. Like combination of like game, fan enthusiasm, insanity. It was absolutely fantastic.
12: Well, I got something fantastic right here. As we close the show out with our
14: Marshall
12: favorite party
14: and Kane present Trunk Takes.
15: For the record, I think this sort of dehumanizes us. And it really cracks at our credibility as a show.
14: Trunk Takes.
12: Yeah, we take clips from throughout the break, throughout the week, and slow them down to half speed and makes it sound like we're hammered. Do the thing, Nelson.
16: Good. Like if you and Moses decided to host this show together, could they do it at
17: He's
16: the house?
17: He's been here. We've done a show from my house before.
16: I remember. Didn't you and Gary Shapiro host a show from your house?
17: Gary Miller.
16: Who's Gary Miller, Shapiro? Yeah. Is he Shapiro?
17: Gary's story at Channel 9.
16: Oh, Channel 9.
17: This is
16: right.
17: Supposed to be an ad for lottery, Birdo.
16: Colorado lottery.
1: That entire conversation took place during a commercial read.
12: Right, yeah, that's my bad. That's on me. That one's on me.
0: You
12: that's
0: also mixed Gary Miller and Les Shapiro together.
12: And Les Shapiro.
1: But there was a Gary Shapiro.
12: There was a Gary Shapiro.
13: Scotty did Joe Brown the other day. Yeah. Irv Joe.
12: Oh, really? So he combined Irv and Joe.
13: He made Joe Brown.
12: One person? Irv that would have been a crazy person. Mm-hmm. If Irv and Joe were the same person, that'd be the greatest drunk ref in the history of the sport, right? Like, if you combine Joe and Irv. All right, Nelson, what's next?
0: By the way, did you guys have an issue last night? Did you guys get the Canadian broadcast last night during the game?
12: No.
17: Was it a different language?
12: No.
17: I don't know.
13: Was it in French?
0: It was so bizarre. No, they kept being like, Turkey, eh?
1: So bad. Here's what I've noticed about the drunk take Nate Crackman. Nate sounds the same.
12: Yeah, he sounds sober.
1: Not that different. The rest of us sound like idiots, but Nate actually sounds
12: Vic,
1: normal.
12: How do you think different. He sounds when he's drunk? Like, how do you think drunk Nate sounds?
1: I don't think Nate speaks. I think Nate's that quiet guy.
0: Same way, just more F-bombs.
12: Yeah, okay. I got you. All right, Nelson, what's next? Scotty, you've ever done, by the way?
17: Hey, what do you think I left the break early?
12: Oh, by the way, it's a little early for Scotty.
17: Oh, by the way, when you're my age, don't trust a fart.
1: You guys weren't here, right? He pulled a Mosier and just left the show.
12: Yeah, he gets up and runs, and we're like, what's going on? I thought he was going for donuts. Nah, he thought a fart was going to turn into a shark into something.
13: You and Sarah, they've never done a show with him. That's about twice the show.
0: I was going to say, that's an Andy Lindahl segment misser.
12: All right, Nelson, we got one more.
16: Oh, it happens. You know what? I'd build a sphere. Can I build a sphere in my house?
17: What the hell
16: and
17: is
16: play,
17: sphere?
16: Can I play the sphere in Vegas, baby? Can I play video games? Do you think I can play video games on the sphere in Vegas?
17: There's no H after the S. It's a sphere, right?
16: There's sphere in Vegas.
1: Again, that was supposed to be another commercial break.
0: That was a live read?
1: Yes, that was a live read as well.
12: yeah, my bad, Colorado Lottery. Hey, we got you, though, bro.
0: Hey, clients, when you purchase advertising on Altitude Sports Radio 92.5, you get value like that.
12: Yeah, you get value from everything. All right, that was Drunk Takes. For Tyler Plumas, Nate Kreckman, Vic Lombardi, Steve Nelson, I'm Mark Bertinoli. We roll on right here on Altitude Sports Radio.
16: I think you can hook up a PS5 to the